0: of Morocco, who have also put up a very good fight in that very group, winning their first, playing draw, playing out a 1-1, a 1-1 draw against Brazil, and then securing 1-0 victory against Scotland, and then for battering Haiti 4-0 in this very group stage. A good win for Africa. Morocco securing that place in the very in the quarter final stage in the World Cup, and that's quite impressive from Morocco. Brazil, on the other side, have done quite pretty well in this very World Cup, and it's a very good sign going forward. Morocco, hopefully they take their time, move patiently, and then build patiently, and then win their subsequent fixtures. It's a win for Morocco, it's a win for Africa.
1: And Morocco is through to the next stage of the competition. Likewise, Brazil, and they finish the group as leaders. They finish the group as leaders. And based on how it is looking at the moment, Brazil, based on how things are standing, will face Japan in the round of 32. Japan is yet to play their final group game, but we will see what will change. Brazil will face Japan, and as things stand, Scotland are through to the next stage. As things stand, they are through to the next stage, and they will face Mexico in the round of 32. Unless anything changes, Scotland at the moment are through to the next stage of the competition as one of the third best placed teams, and a lot has to improve going forward. Betano, Azar Paint, UMB, Pepsodent, Sigma Appliances, Oka Deco, Alive Soap, Fortune Spread, Adansi Travels, Holy Insecticide Spray, Electroland Ghana, they have all supported us tonight. Thank you very much for being part of it and doing the listening to our Uber drivers and all our taxi drivers and everyone who was doing the listen tonight. Thank you very much. We'll be back tomorrow with more commentary, but you want to watch the game between Mexico and South Korea, it's live on Joy Prime. And Ayenga has been my summarizer. Once again, we'll be back tomorrow. Take good care.

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Just be silent for a while. 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And I said, Lord, what are you saying? He said, check the name of the church again. I said, Global Impact. The Lord said, tell them, from this half of the year, what I promised my servant from the beginning and foundation of this church, you are about to reflect your name. He spoke a word to Jacob.

0: Yes, wherever you are, if you can be silent, please close your eyes. I want to trust the Spirit of the Lord to breathe like never before on this congregation. Holy Ghost, this was the moment you spoke to me about. In the name of the one who sent me, Jesus Christ of Nazareth, I release the light that comes from your presence all over this room. My Lord and my Savior, let that light flow now. One. Two. Three. Four. 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And seven, let the light from the presence of God, let the intensity of that light flow all over this room.
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0: This is a holy moment. 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

0: 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Oh, the second thing he showed me was what was precious that was lost is about to be found.
1: Joy 99.7.
0: I had a vision of the Lord overnight, and I saw things that were precious that were lost. The Lord says you are not only just going to find it, it's going to recompense. I stand on the existing protocol of anointing on this altar, and I declare, as the Lord has sent me, whatever was lost, in the name of the one who was dead and rose again, not that he only came out of the grave,

issues must be about. I just saw fail be removed.

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It's not done touching people. And I sense this moment is for healing of the body. Because I just sense the movement of an angel. It's for the healing of the bodies. Whatever is not planted of God in your body. For the axe is laid to the root. Every tree not planted shall be uprooted. 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

0: So you want a sign that God is really calling you. 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And all you need to do is just to say, Master, I can hear you. Here am I. Use me. Send me. Lift your hands. Hey, lift your hands. 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Esse louco menino com esse é mundo. Esse é mundo do Halloween.
1: Thursday, the 25th of June, 2026, is this blessed day, a day the Lord has made. We rejoice and we are glad in it. A very good morning to you. It's Atmosphere of Victory right here on Joy 99.7 FM. My name is Atuakwa, sitting in for Pastor Kojo Frimpong. 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We'll be getting interactive as well. On WhatsApp is 055-1111997. In just a bit, we'll be live on Facebook and on YouTube so you can get connected and share the link, share so that friends and loved ones will also get connected and be blessed.
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1: 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I will

Holy Ghost baptism in the place. Holy Ghost baptism.

still atmosphere of victory right here on Joy 99.7 FM. We're going to be getting into prayer in a bit. Pretty soon we'll be live on Facebook. We'll be live on YouTube. So you can get connected and share the link so that friends and loved ones will also get connected and be blessed.

Come with me to 2 Corinthians chapter 12 and verse 9. 2 Corinthians chapter 12 and verse 9. One thing I want you to understand is that there are days when your own strength will seem insufficient. It is part of the journey. It will come. It will happen. Irrespective of how endowed you are, how gifted you are, how blessed you are, irrespective of the potentials God has deposited in you, as far as the journey of life is concerned, there are days when your own ability, there are days when your own strength, there are days when your intellect, there are days when your gifting, there are days when even your connections, your relationships will seem insufficient for the demands that are before you. As far as the journey of life is concerned, everybody comes to this point. The young comes to this point. The old comes to this point. The man comes to this point. The woman comes to this point. The believer comes to this point. The unbeliever comes to this point. It is K on the Y axis as far as the journey of life is concerned. There are times that you will feel inadequate. There are times that your strength will be challenged. Unto the Maker. And there is a reason for that. The reason is that God never intended for you to depend solely on yourself. Dabi. God wired his universe such that eventually life must be dependent on he who is the source. It was never intended for you to depend solely on yourself. Is the reason for which he has put in place the grace factor. Somebody say the grace factor.

This is AOV right here on your radio for designing listeners. Joy FM. So is the reason for which God has put in place the grace factor? Now, what is the grace of God? I will say that the grace of God is the divine supply that empowers you when your natural strength and abilities run low. Is the backbone that you lean on to ensure that the journey of life continues on the tangent it ought to. Am I communicating?

of God makes up for this inadequacy. The grace of God makes up for this insufficiency. The grace of God is put in place so that eventually we are called back to the grace, to lean on the grace of God.

focus on your own limitations or your limitations. Do not focus on your inadequacies. Don't pour your energy into that. Rather, focus on God's ability, which is His grace made sufficient for you and I. When you absolutely lean on His ability, when your absolute dependence is on His grace, this is what happens. Now, let me just, before I continue, let me just put this across. For us to understand that the availability of God's grace does not defy the necessity for you to put in effort where you need to put in effort. Many have gone to that extreme where they say, because God's grace avails, there is nothing for me to do. Dabi. His grace backs up your effort to make your effort meaningful. Aha, that's how it works.

appears difficult will be an opportunity for God to demonstrate his power in your life, in that situation, in that condition. Am I communicating? Today, the focus of our prayer will be to lean on him, to trust in him, and keep moving forward. Because his grace will definitely carry us through. Can you first of all lift up your voice and begin to thank God for the sufficiency of his grace? 2 Corinthians chapter 12 and the verse 9 says, my grace is sufficient for you. Then he says, for my strength is made perfect in weakness. My grace is sufficient for you. And my strength is made perfect in weakness. I want you to first of all lift up your voice and begin to express sincere gratitude for the sufficiency of his grace. I want you to thank God for the sufficiency of his grace. That when you feel weak, you are reminded of the fact that his strength is made perfect in your weakness. Wherever you are, child of God, lift up your voice and begin to thank God for the sufficiency of his grace. Vale paradosta habrada kataya.

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Bible makes us understand that let us come boldly before him that we may obtain grace. That we may obtain grace. So the grace is made available. Now when you access his presence like we have accessed his presence, you have the right to obtain that grace. What does it mean to obtain grace? It is to take advantage of the grace that is made available unto us. That divine ability that is made available unto us. It is to consciously take advantage of it. Am I communicating? It is like you go to the riverside and you need water. The river will not just flow into your container, your bucket or whatever it is that you took there. The river is there. It's made available. Water is there. But you will have to make that effort to take advantage of the availability of the water. Down, put your container, your bucket, your pot, your jar, whatever it is, into the river and then fetch the water from the river. Then you can carry it to go and use it for your good. So where you have come to, Mount Zion, is where grace is made available. The divine ability of God is made available. But it is up to you, through the agency of prayer, based on understanding and faith, to take advantage of that grace, that divine ability that is made available to you, for your highest good. So you are going to lift up prayer this very moment. That I take advantage, I obtain the fullness of God's grace that is made available to me this very moment, this very day, upon this exalted altar. I obtain the fullness of that grace for my highest good. In the mighty name of Jesus. You are going to lift up prayer right now. That I take advantage of the sufficiency of God's grace that is made available to me on this exalted altar. This very morning, I take advantage of the fullness of God's grace for my highest good. Lift up your voice and begin to fire prayer right now. Marekete barababoria, rekato badalandia, zeke parakata barua babriande, ash.

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I pray for you, Tina Tete. 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I pray for you, Paulina Addo, concerning every facet of your life. Let the fullness of God's grace abound unto you. I pray for Aira Awanyo. I pray for Samuel Asafoga. I pray in the name of Jesus for gifting Adowuna Avoga. I pray in the name of Jesus for Nadine Cool. I lift up prayer for Harriet Popo. I lift up prayer in the name of Jesus for every child of God under the

I lift a prayer for Freeze Buffer, in the name of Jesus. I lift a prayer in the name of Jesus for every child of God under the sound of my voice. The fullness of God's grace that you require to fulfill destiny. The fullness of God's grace that you require for your highest good on this journey of life. Let it abound to you. Let it abound to you. Let it abound to you. I pray for my

fire for someone who feels weak. Under the sound of my voice, the strength of God by his grace abound to you. The strength of God by his grace is made available to you. In the name of Jesus, I pray for you. Let your spirit be renewed. Let your strength be renewed. Let your heart be re-energized. In the name of Jesus, let the joy of the Lord be released to strengthen you and reinvigorate you. Be empowered by his strength and by his joy. In the name of Jesus, one more time, I lift up prayer for everybody concerning every assignment that has been given to you. Let the grace of God abound. Let the grace of God abound. Let the grace of God abound. I pray for you, child of God, under the sound of my voice, by the grace of God, you are breaking through every challenge. You are jumping hurdles. You are leaping over walls. You are running through the troops. Any form of obstacle, every form of opposing force that has been set before you, I see you conquering as the grace of God is made available to you. I see the help of God released to you by his grace in the name of Jesus, for you to remain faithful, for you to remain focused,

the sound of my voice, you are strengthened for every assignment that is set before you by the grace of God. I pray for Albertina and the children. I pray for Irene and the family. I pray for every child of God under the sound of this voice. In the name of Jesus.

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You will not grow weary. You will not be discouraged. But by the grace of God that is made available to you, hey, you are outgrowing weariness. You are outgrowing discouragement. In the name of Jesus, you cannot grow weary. You cannot be discouraged. For the grace of God abounds to you for your highest good. In the name of Jesus, I decree by divine authority, by his grace, he renews your energy. God renews your energy. God renews your energy. Hey, I hear in my spirit, refocus, refocus, refocus, refocus, refocus. Be determined. I see determination coming back to somebody. That energy is renewed in you to refocus. You are refocusing. Recover to refire. 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In the name of Jesus, by the grace of God that is made available to you, child of God, under the sound of my voice, I lift a prayer for you. Every challenge that is becoming an obstacle, that is becoming a stumbling block in your way, that is becoming a

Somebody, you are growing wings again to fly. You are growing wings again to fly. You are growing wings again to fly. The same grace that brought you up there, that something went wrong, and so you fell suddenly. The grace of God is affording you the opportunity to grow wings again in order to soar.

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Say it again. Say, God renews my energy. Say, my energy is renewed. My focus is renewed. I am determined again. All by the grace of God. Say, all by the grace of God. My energy is renewed. I am focused again. I am determined again. All by the grace of God. My God, I sense revival taking place by the grace of God. I sense revival taking place. A re-energizing, a rejuvenation, a reinvigoration going on in the inner man of somebody.

Something is happening. Something is happening. Something is happening. Something is happening. Something is happening. There is a refiring going on. There's a refiring going on. There's a refiring going on.

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All manner of deliverance going on. That yoke is being lifted. That yoke is being broken. That burden is being lifted off. That weight is being

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Prophetic dreams being restored. Prophetic dreams being restored. All manner of healings taking place right now. Prophetic dreams being restored. Gifts that were buried are coming back alive. Giftings that were buried are coming back alive right now in the name of Jesus. Right now in the name of Jesus. Right now in the name of Jesus. Healing gifts released. My

Somebody say after me. Say, today I remain steadfast. I remain disciplined. I remain faithful as the grace of God is made available to me. Say it one more time. Say, today. Say, today. Shout, today. I remain steadfast. Say, I remain steadfast. Say it again. I remain steadfast. Say, I remain disciplined. I remain disciplined. Say, I remain faithful. Say, I remain faithful. As the grace of God, as the grace of God, as the grace of God is made available to me in full measure, in full measure. Say, by faith. Say, by faith. My life is producing visible results. Kaya parato sanana niyakata. Valeku paradisiana. Say it again. Say, my faith is producing visible results. Say it one more time. Say, my faith is producing visible results. Say, my destiny is intact. My destiny cannot be tampered with. My destiny cannot be delayed. My destiny cannot be denied. In the name of Jesus, say, I am strengthened by the abundance of God's grace that is made available to me. In the name of Jesus, lift up your voice. Say, I obtain grace in full measure. I obtain grace in full measure for my highest good. For my highest good. In the name of

Yemi, whatever you must do, you must be empowered to do it. And you can only be truly empowered by the grace of God. I'll say it again for free. Whatever you are born here to do and to become, you must be empowered to do it and to become it. And you can only truly be empowered to do and to become whatever it is by the grace of God. Today, like a fountain, the grace of God is made available to you. Like a river, the grace of God is flowing towards you. Like the abundance of the seas. The grace of God is made available to you. Through this atmosphere of prayer, take advantage. Take advantage. Take advantage. Take advantage. Say, I obtain the fullness of God's grace for my highest good. Say it again. Say, I obtain the fullness of God's grace for my highest good. Say, I obtain the fullness of God's grace for my highest good, to become and to do what I'm destined to do and to become. In the

Somebody say after me, say, I shift from depending on my strength to relying on God's grace. Say it one more time. Say, I shift from depending on my strength to relying on God's grace. Say, I fully rely on the grace of God that is made available to me. In the name of Jesus.

0: In my mind's eye, I'm just capturing a picture right now. And I see someone, gentleman, running through very tall bushes. You know those tall, tall grasses that grow very bushy. The height of the grasses are taller than the gentleman I'm seeing. And I see this person running so fast through it. And at a point, at first, the bushes were obstructing, so they were quite uncomfortable for him, so his speed wasn't that much. Ah, thank you, Holy Spirit. The Spirit of God just dropped a prayer point. We're going to pray it very soon. His speed wasn't that much. But all of a sudden, I don't know what entered him. I see that he's accelerating.
1: You can switch your gaze from here.
0: And going faster, far more than he was going at first. The grasses are there, but I see that they are not too much of an obstruction as it used to be initially. It's just running through the bushes like that. And the Spirit of the Lord is telling me that the obstructions and the distractions that were placed in the way, which slowed you down and which hindered your movements at the pace that you ought to go, because you have been endued with fresh grace, fresh strength, fresh power, fresh energy by the grace of God, you are going to run through there and they will not matter anymore. They will not matter anymore. They will not matter anymore. They will not matter anymore. Akosua, they will not matter anymore. Kwesi, they will not matter anymore. Ajua, they will not matter anymore. Kwajo, they will not matter anymore. Ah! Abena, they will not matter anymore. Kwabena, they will not matter anymore. Equia, they will not matter anymore. Kweku, they will not matter anymore. I tell you. Ya, they will not matter anymore. Okra, yao, they will not matter anymore. Come on. Aizevele menoria. Efia, they will not matter anymore. Kofi, they will not matter anymore. Ama, they will not matter anymore. Kwame, they will not matter anymore. You will run through them and they will not matter anymore. Thank you, Holy Spirit.
1: Release your fire unto us here, man.
0: Whatever served as a distraction in the way, whatever served as a discouragement in the way, whatever served as an obstruction in the way, fresh grace is giving you wings over there. Come on! Aimanos yafatai, rekete brandos kabadiande, arragada vando briakata varua paie, eskapele fitona, isoparandes kevandiande. My God.

I said that the Spirit of God dropped a prayer point in my spirit whilst I was speaking. Say after me, say anything that took away my speed today, by divine authority, I retrieve it back. Say, I retrieve back my speed. Come on. Can you stand on your feet if possible? Place your feet on the ground. If you can anoint your feet, anoint your feet. If you have oil, anoint your feet. If you have water, anoint your feet. Right now, anoint your feet. Anoint your feet right now. Do so right now, quickly. Anoint your feet right now. If you have oil, anoint your feet. If you have water, anoint your feet. Right now, place your bare feet on the ground. And pray, say after me, say in the name of Jesus. Whatever took my speed from me, by divine authority, I retrieve it back. I retrieve my speed. I take my speed back. I take my speed back. I take my speed back. I advance at the pace I ought to advance. I advance in the journey of life at the pace I ought to advance. In the name of Jesus, say, I take back my speed. Say it again, I take back my speed. Shout it again, I take back my speed. Begin to pray it right now. I take back my speed. I take back my speed. Whatever

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Pray, it's working, it's working. The grace of God is giving you back your speed. I take back my speed. 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Take back your speed. Tina Teta, take back your speed. Sedem Bright Amuzu, take back your speed. In the name of Jesus, take it back. Take it back. Take it back. Take it back. Take it back. Sandra Awate, take back your speed. Jonas Tinkwell, take back your speed. Take it back. Keep saying it. I take back my speed.

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Anthony Agbeyan, take back your speed. Isaac Ode Abia, take back your speed. Sadam Bright, Amuzu, take back your speed. Take back your speed. In the name of Jesus, I sense the power of God enduing somebody. Take back your speed. You will advance at the pace you ought to. In the mighty name of Jesus. Herita Oredu, take back your speed. Bases Lomote, take back your speed. Irene Latte Young, take back your speed. In the name of Jesus. Take it back. Uh-huh. It's working. It's working. Keep saying it. I take back my speed.

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I see people running. I see people running with the eye of the spirit. I see people running. I see people running. I see people running. Running at top speed. At top speed. You can't even see their two legs. I see people running. The interesting thing is that they are running barefooted. Hey. It means that the weight that slowed them down has been taken off. It means the weight that slowed them down. Even spikes for running races have weight. Talk less of normal shoes. The people I see running are running barefooted. I'm picking in the spirit. The weight that slowed them down has been removed, has been taken off. Keep praying it. I take back my speed. I take back my speed. I take back my speed. I advance in life at the pace I ought to advance. Whatever it is that slowed me down is removed.

you have seen the move of angels, you will understand what I'm talking about. Their movement is so swift, shoom, like that. That is how I am seeing people running. Shim, shim, shim, shim, umbeji, chemukosa. Running. It tells my spirit that this race is not being run by power, neither is it being run by might. It is being run by the grace of God, because only grace can give you such speed. Come on! Only grace can give you such speed. Only grace can give you such speed. My God, my God, my God, my God. I sense strange anointings.

feeling something coming upon you. You are feeling all manner of strange experiences. I am talking about in your body physically. It is an endowment of the power of God's grace. I hear in my spirit, anyone who is led, go wash your feet right now. Go wash your feet right now. Go wash your feet right now. 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I advance at the pace I ought to. 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I sense the anointing of God. I sense the power of God. Connect right now. Connect right now. Connect whichever way you are led to connect. 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
1: Oh, Jesus. 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

sir. Those of you asking for a number to sow a seed, you can do so 055-398-6450. You can do so, those of you asking for a number, 055-398-6450. 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I take back my speed. Or just speed. Lay your right hand on your head. Lay your right hand on your head. Everybody under the sound of this voice right now, lay your right hand on your head. Your right hand, your right hand. 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Be very conscious of it. That's what I'm hearing. I'm not, I'm under command, please. Lay your right hand on your head. Say in the name of Jesus, the grace I require to run the race of life and complete successfully today, I receive that grace.

is working, is working, is working, is working. Say it one more time. Say, in the name of Jesus, the grace I require to run the race of life and complete successfully, I receive it.

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Say, I am never the same again. The Bible says that when Saul encountered Samuel and received the anointing on his head, Saul became another man. You cannot encounter power and remember the same, remain the same. Say, I am never the same again. I'm coming. Don't say in the number again. I'll give it out. Don't worry. Say, I am never the same again. Say it one more time. Say, I am never the same again. Say it for the last time. Mention your name and say, I am never the same again. Now begin to wave your hands and thank God for a better version of yourself. Thank God for a better version of yourself. Thank God for a better version of yourself. A faster version. Oh, thank you, Holy Spirit. I just heard in my spirit. A faster version of yourself. I'm excited about this. A faster version of yourself. I feel wind. I feel moving air. And that is the move of the spirit right now. I just felt it physically right now. That's why I laughed loud. I felt it right now on my body. Moving air. That is the move of the spirit. Say it one more time. Say in the name of Jesus, I am a faster version of myself. Come on. Thank you, Holy Spirit. Thank you, Lord. Now begin to thank God. So it's 055-398-6450. 055-398-6450. Name it. Speed. I take back my speed.

0: a faster version of myself. A better version of myself. 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Wow. Oh God. I sense an outbreak of testimonies. I sense an outbreak of testimonies. Seriously.
1: I'm too oiled.
0: Ah.
1: Say to yourself, I'm too
0: oiled. Oh Jesus. You have encountered an anointing this morning. You have encountered oil this morning. You have encountered grace this morning. Thank you, Lord.
1: I'm too oiled.
0: Mashakata balabahata.
1: I'm too oiled.
0: Rato shakapahala badaya.
1: I'm too oiled.
0: Thank you, Lord Jesus.
1: To be bound.
0: Thank you, Lord.
1: I'm too oiled.
0: Thank you, Lord.
1: To fear.
0: Thank you, Lord.
1: I'm too oiled.
0: Thank you, Lord.
1: To faint.
0: Thank you, Jesus.
1: I'm too oiled.
0: Thank you. Thank you for what you are doing. Thank you for the move of the Spirit. Thank you for the power that's released. Oh, yes, sir. Yes, sir. Yes, sir. Yes, sir. Yes, sir. Yes, sir. Yes, sir. Yes, sir.

0: my God.
1: With all your.
0: Oh, Jesus. What a presence. What a presence. What a presence. What a presence. What a presence. What a presence. Thank you, Jesus.
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0: Be in the mood of thanksgiving.

Today is your son Adum's birthday. We pray for Adum. We pray for grace to run his race with speed by the power of the Holy Spirit and a faster version of himself in the mighty name of Jesus. The same hand that came upon Elijah and he outran the horses and chariots of Ahab is coming upon you to outrun the systems of men.

Somebody, your healing is being hastened. I don't know what infirmity it is, but your healing is being hastened. Your healing is being hastened. I prophesy any document that is in any office, on any table, that should go through a process, but the process was slowed down. Things were delayed because of inhibitions. Today, by this grace, I prophesy, the process is hastened. The process is quickened. The process is facilitated quicker than before. Every approval that is required, I prophesy by the power of the Holy Spirit, that approval, that endorsement is hastened, is quickened in the name of Jesus. I pray the court of heaven to release angels into offices to hasten the processes. Anything that needs to be processed, any document that the processing has been slowed down, from today, you will hear good news about it. News of approval. News of approval. News that the thing has gone through. In the name of Jesus. Any paper, document that is on a table, on a desk. In fact, on a couple of desks. And the processes were slowed down. You annoy me. Hastened. In the name of Jesus. Shout amen if this prophecy concerns you.

That's where we wrap up on today's edition of Atmosphere of Victory. My name is Atu Akwa. And I sat in for Pastor Kojo Frimpong. Up next is Joy Time in His Presence with Fifi Folsen. Keep your dial locked right here on 99.7 MHz. God richly bless you. We'll meet again, God willing, tomorrow on AOV. I'm out of here.

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1: Overslept again. What do I say this time? My aunt died. 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
2: I'm sorry I'm late. 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
1: I'm sorry I'm late, sir, but the traffic was heavy.
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3: Excuse me?
2: The traffic was heavy. 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
3: You live across the street.
2: It was really heavy?
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Somebody lift up your holy hands this morning. In one accord, singing, blessed be the name of the Lord God Almighty, the one who was and is to come. Such a lovely atmosphere to kickstart your morning. On Joy 99.7, of course, Joy Time in His presence, enjoying these beautiful tunes, and of course the hymn that talks about we being friends of God. What a friend we have in Jesus. Led me to one of the psalms I have loved all my life, Psalm 25, verse 14 to 16. Look at what the psalmist will write. He says, friendship with God is reserved for those who reverence Him. Friendship with God is reserved for those who reverence Him. With them alone, He shares the secrets of His promises. With them alone, He shares the secrets of His promises. Verse 15 going says, my eyes are ever looking to the Lord for help, for He alone can rescue me. And I love the verse 16. It says, come, Lord, and show me your mercy, for I am helpless, overwhelmed, and in deep distress. Did you catch the import of this sermonette? Of course. If you are plugged in, you are connected, you are in sync with God, you are His friend. And because you are qualified in that position, He shares the secrets of His promises with you. Him alone should you look up to for help. Yes, He will rescue you. He will come to your aid. He will show you mercy when you are helpless, when you are overwhelmed, when you are in deep distress. Well, call on Him. He will answer and show you great and mighty things. Praise God this morning. I hope you got inspired by that. Establish your friendship with Him. Reverence Him. You are sorted. Bless your heart. Let's start off, of course, thanking Him already. Thank you to Minister Manuel Bless for this beautiful hymnful medley. Before it was Minister Vessel Codrick with that sing-along worshipful medley as well. There's more to share before we intercede for each other. Today is the 10 yet again for Pastor Dr. Samuel K. Dogbeto. He has a word of God for you and I. Let's get ready for it when we get into the session. We are interactive. Share your prayer requests, your heart desires. What have you? Push it via the WhatsApp line 055-1111-997. 055-1111-997.

Praise God already. Let's continue in this this temple. Remember, you're still thanking God.

so fella efe nibi pie how nibi fe fe. You know me, so lift up your voice wherever you are. God bless you, Pastor Newton and Anna, for this bongo flavored thankful medley. Should set the tone for you and I to begin to thank the Lord. 1 Thessalonians 5:18 always comes to mind when I think about Thanksgiving. Remember, it says it is the will of God in Christ Jesus for you and I that in all things we say thank you to God. I remember when we are thanking God, we are not thanking Him for the problems per se. Like, you're not going to, Father, thank you that I'm sick. No, you don't do that. You are thanking Him because you know that He will deliver you from it. That's how we thank God. Can you imagine? It's like you're blaming Him. Father, I thank you that you made me sick. He doesn't do that. He only does good things. So as you are thanking Him this morning, you are thanking Him because you know He is a deliverer. He is a provider, a sustainer. Go ahead, thank Him this morning with me. Father, we are grateful that you could find the grace sufficient to give us for this brand new day. Gratitude must always be on your list. Don't be an ingrate. Even Jesus will ask the lepers, Charlie, only one has come, where the 90? Be thankful for life. Thank God for the gift of a brand new day. You want to thank Him for your health? Oh, yes. You've been breathing all

Sometimes in retrospect, you look at what he has done for you and you say, Lord, thank you even for the past blessings. Thank you for the recent answered prayers, the unexpected provisions, all the challenges you gave me grace to overcome. I'm still grateful. Now, whilst you're thanking me, you're committing the day into his hands. Bible says that the steps of the righteous is ordered by God. But if you're not listening to him, you will go your own way. You know that feeling? When you put the Google map on and you say you're going to Joy FM and it says pass here, pass here, pass here. Then you get to maybe Osua. You say, oh, I know some corner B in this area. Let me pass. You reroute the journey. At the end of the day, it becomes longer. Sometimes you get lost. Yeah, so that's how it is. God speaks to us. He orders our steps for the day. All we have to do is more like hearken to his voice and follow his lead. So he's leading, but are you following? So this morning you are saying, Lord, order my steps. Lead me and help me to follow you. There are a lot of distractions around. Help me to be sensitive to your voice. It's so, so important. So many voices are speaking to us every day. The ability to find his voice. Scripture says, my sheep, they know my voice. So if you say the Lord is your shepherd, do you know his voice? Are you sensitive to his voice? Today he's speaking to you concerning that deal, concerning, that meeting, what to say, what not to say. He's always working. Yeah, he's up to something. You may not see it. Keep trusting. Well, as you thank you, one of the things I always desire that you and I pray for is wisdom. Wisdom and guidance. Wisdom, man. You know, it's the application of knowledge, right? Well, one of the things that we miss out on as believers, again, it comes to, we always wanted to depend on our experiences, our intellect, influences of people, our surroundings. Sometimes it looks like God, but it's not God. That's why you need divine wisdom. It's so important.

0: of wisdom in what I must do today. At my workplace, in my studies, you know, my daily tasks and assignments. Yeah. Wisdom to focus on what really matters. Yeah. Ask for it. In James it says, come ask for it freely. He will give to you. You believe you receive. Can you imagine? Every wisdom you need for the day, God is supplying. So Lord, I receive it by faith in your name. In all your decision making today, wisdom is released for you. Discernment. Discernment. In all that you do today. We also want to pray for protection and strength to do his will. A lot of times they say, soon person, I'm not a weak. I know, right? You want to do right by God. Sometimes, you know, like the devil is always pulling you. Or you are pulling yourself. Someone said one time, the devil said, you know what? A lot of things people blame you for, I have no idea. And so you're asking God for strength. He has released it. Go for it. Yeah. He said the Holy Spirit should wake you up at 5 a.m. He woke you up. He woke up. And then he said, let me stretch more. He did his job. Before you realize it's 7 a.m., who are you going to blame? Yes, it's you. Because he woke you up. You were not disciplined. So, Lord, I'm asking that today, grace is released for me to be disciplined. Strength to do your will. To overcome all the temptations, all the anxieties. Yeah. We want to pray for the leadership of the land. Pray that the Lord grants them wisdom. It's very important. His kingdom be established in their hearts. Very important. That they will do right by God. They will lead aright. We thank you for the president of the land. For anyone who plays a leadership role in this country, in our lives, wherever. Lord, your kingdom be established in their hearts. Strength and boldness to do your will. And to serve humanity aright. In the name of Jesus. Having said this, I want us to pray a prayer for the community. Our loved ones. Our family. Our neighbors. What do you think they need? First and foremost, the kingdom of God be established in their hearts. And you're asking that the Lord supplies their needs. You're lifting up your family. Lifting up your friends. You can mention them by name. Those who have needs, you know. Specific needs. Pray for their health, their businesses, their ministries, their marriages, their children. Whatever you feel led to pray for concerning them. Pray for them. Pray for your pastor. Pray for grace for your pastor. Sometimes they fall. And they fall because you don't pray for them. I can promise you, a lot goes on you don't know. So make it a habit to consistently pray for your shepherds, for your pastors. The Lord grants them the strength, the grace, even to study his word, not be influenced by the influences in the world. I can promise you, the pastors who are under pressure because they've seen people they were in Bible school with, who are now driving some wild cars, doing some mighty things, so to say, it puts pressure on them. So pray that your pastor will be content. And pray for the heart to also be a supporter to your pastor. When was the last time you blessed your pastor? Always taking. And a pastor who complains to you when they say, you know what? We do all of this, but when it comes to pastor's appreciation, they don't even come to church. They are humans. Sometimes they are tempted beyond what they can bear. And you're praying that your pastors should be friends with good pastors. sometimes the circle of people they are with. Oh, yeah, yeah, yeah, yeah, yeah. I want to be loved. Mercy. We pray for anyone who is trusting God for a touch, maybe with your health, with your business, with anything that concerns you. Lord, we trust you to touch, heal, and deliver. Let your healing grace find any sick person right now. Set them free from the shackles and the bondages of the evil one. Any spirit of infirmity, we command you bound in chains, right from the root cause. Prophesy to your life that sickness will not lead to death. You will live to declare the works of God in the name of Jesus. May the helpers of your joy find you in the name of Jesus. May your needs be supplied by the grace of God. The word of God cometh. Pastor Dr. Samuel K. Dogbato is here. Pray the Lord releases him to be a blessing to you through his word, the boldness and the clarity. Without fear or favor, he will decree and declare the work of God through his word. This morning, you'll be impacted at your very core in the name of Jesus. Thank God for answered prayers. Father, we thank you that you are a prayer answering God. You have heard us, and we believe that you have answered. By faith, we all join to say, amen. Amen. And the family, we say, amen. Amen. Say, good morning, good doctor. Morning. How are you doing today?
1: By the grace of God, I'm doing well.
0: It's a joy to see you.
1: It's a joy to see you. And once again, congratulations.
0: Thank you for
1: being on air for 20 years.
0: Thank you for the honor of, coming through to also, thank God with me. I saw you there in your suit.
1: I think where you live is in Ghana. I love your temple then. Yes. So
0: this morning, I am honored to introduce to you yet again the Communication and Adventist World Radio Director.
1: Yes.
0: Pastor Samuel K. Dogbato.
1: Oh, yes.
0: Into bracket PhD. Safo, thank you. So thank you, I'll just, as usual, sit back and allow you to bless us. When we are done, we'll converse more.
1: Take it away. I'm grateful. I want to begin from your intro this morning, talking about ministers, pastors going through some challenges. You are all from the same Bible school, theological seminary. But you realize the small boy you don't regard in anything. He's shining. this is a message to me. Papa, completed the university as a theology student or study theology. In my mind, when I preach, everybody should clap for me. When I do this, no sickness. When I lay hand on people, they should be healed. Miracles. But really, life doesn't flow just like that. So, as you go along, you realize that there are frustrations and challenges. But I discovered something a few years ago, and that has been sustaining me, and I'm sure that's what God has brought me this far. And I believe this message this morning will heal somebody too. So the message or the title is Positive Mind, Health, and Its Spiritual Benefits. Positive Mind, Health, and Its Spiritual Benefits. When you have a positive mind that I am okay, I am fine, I can lower myself to the standard that how people classify me. I am somebody created in the image of God. I can stand on my own. Then you have a positive mind. But when you look at yourself, the failures, the mistakes, the 20 years ago, I was the best person, but now nothing going. You are looking down. You are not helping your health status. Spiritually, you are not growing. So in 3 John chapter 1, verse 2, this was advice and counsel from the Holy Bible. And I want to share with every one of us. I think the struggle we go through is our mindsets. What affects our health and the spirituality is our health. So the scripture says, 3 John chapter 1 verse 2 says, Beloved, I pray that you may prosper in all things and in health, just as your soul prospers. Many of us, when we are committed to the Lord Jesus Christ, we have perceptions that everything I do should be in line. I should be the perfect person. But spirituality and the spiritual health also means you go through some crucibles, some challenges. And indeed in life, most of the things that we go through are not planned. We are not sure. You see, sometimes it's not that because you are careful that you know. You see, accidents happen. Something that you never ever thought of. So we must have a positive mind that today's failure cannot stop me from my tomorrow's growth. Today's challenges will not prevent me not to come out. So as a Christian, the Bible says, as your soul prospers, the same way physically, you must stand. You must have a positive mind. How do I, in this challenging world, where we have issue of rent, where we have issue of finances, how to live day by day, how can I be, or how can I have a positive mind and be sure of tomorrow? Papa, do you know what happened? I heard a story about a man called Enoch who walked with the Lord Almighty 365 years. Do you know how he developed that ability to walk with Christ, with God? He said he had a son, just one boy. You read the history about Enoch in the Bible, Genesis chapter 5. Say Enoch had a son, just one boy. And he realized that this boy depend on him. And say, he want to eat, daddy, I want something. This boy want to go anywhere, daddy, I need your help. And I'm sure you are a father, you can relate to some of these things. And Enoch realized, if the son can depend on him for everything, and indeed, as a father, he had to provide all this into the son. Then that means when he depends on the Lord Almighty, he will have a positive mind. And on the health side, he will have a spiritual benefit. So this morning, I am here to draw the attention of my dear friends who are listening to us on Joy FM 99.7. I'm sure my good brother, Fifi, you are shining and you are doing because you have a positive mind. You come and talk. This one I was listening to. I say, hey, the man is there. I miss my dear brother. So there are some key ways that we can live a positive mind that will help our health and also our spirituality. Number one, as a human being on earth, you must put God first in everything that you do. When you put God first, you have a positive mind. You will sleep. You not hear any announcement on air that goat is missing or this is that you are afraid. I hope you are aware that those who put their hope on the Lord, surely they end up with a positive testimony. They will live long to witness a miracle in their life. You know, David, with all his challenges and his stories about David killing Goliath, the scriptures say he waited patiently on the Lord. When you read Psalm 40 verse 1. So my dear friend, begin putting your trust, your hope on God. From today, I can assure you'll be the next billionaire, the next influential person in the world. Yeah, when you interview great men and women, they'll tell you that I have a mindset that God will help me through. I look up to the Almighty God that will help me through. Many of us are counting the number of days, challenges that we face in life. My dear friends, in psychology, we say don't pack your problem. Don't add it up. Oh, yesterday I couldn't make it. Oh, tomorrow, even the interview, I'm going, I'm not sure. No, yesterday is gone. I think the songwriter said, yesterday is gone. Another day has come. Lord, do something new in my life. That is it. So, you woke up this morning. Be sure that you can make it. And we also believe that as a faithful Christian or someone who is putting God first in everything, remember to walk the walk of faith. You must walk in the faith. That this morning, today, even the business that I'm going to do, God will see me through. God will take care of me. I will shine to the glory of God. My dear friends, what is bothering you? What are the challenges that you are facing? I want to introduce to you that there's God in heaven. When you put your trust in Him, He will change your life story. I hope you are aware that there was a story about a thief on the cross where Jesus was crucified. On that cross, there were two thieves, right? And one asked Jesus Christ for pardon. Within a second, God pronounced blessing in his life. It takes a second for your life to change. It takes just 1 minute. Set up your mind on the Lord. Have some time to exercise. Have some time to rest. You know, in the world, some individual, including me, there are days in a week that will set that day to rest, to focus on God. And we are getting positive results. And we are getting health and a spiritual benefit out of it. You need to have some time with Almighty God, and your story will change. Brother, before I end this morning, this session, I love to share stories. I think once again I shared this story here about a crackpot. There was a woman called Eliezer. She, in her community in those days, realized that people are struggling with water. So Eliezer had two pots. And every day she would go and fetch water from the river and serving her community people. And people would be thanking, "Oh, Madam Eliezer, you have done well." If it's in Ghana, we say, "Well, yeah, dear." And then through that, she also has some positive mind. She has some health benefit and she has some spiritual impact on the people. So this woman had been carrying this pot to fetch water every day to serve the community. One day, something happened. One of the pots had a crack. And anytime she fetched the water from the river to the village to serve the people, this water will ooze out and the woman will be wet. So the crackpot said, "Madam, I really am not serving the purpose, the reason why you use me to fetch water for the people." And the woman said, "Why?" They said, "No, the issue is that as and when you fetch water, the other pot, the water will be intact. But my own, before you get to the people in the community, this water will gush out or will be ooze out. You can't get anything. They will be empty because she or that pot is a crack one." And the woman said, "Oh, do you know something? See, because you are a crack pot, can you see the flowers doing well here? Now people come from this moving industry, people, they come to the community to take a picture because the flowers are looking very well. Because you are a crack pot, when I'm carrying you on my head, the water that flows through is watering the flowers and making them shine." And it's there that the crack pot also realized that, "Oh, I am not just a useless person or pot." Not knowing, he's also making an impact. This morning, I want to show you to have a positive mind. Look around yourself. Son, even if by God's grace, you can buy data to make a phone call, count it as a blessing. In psychology, we say that even by the close of day, buy a moth or something to celebrate yourself. No, by the grace of God, God has taken me out and brought me back home. Please, wake up. Start counting on your failures. And I realize many great men and women in this country, in this world, had to go through trials and afflictions. At the end of the day, they became a mighty man. I'm told if you don't want to be a warrior, remember, you cannot face challenges. Warriors go through challenges. If you want to be celebrated as a hero or heroine, bear in mind that you face crucible.
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1: But set your mind on God. Put God first. Miracle will happen to you. Blessings will come. There will be a day your name also be mentioned on the front row. This morning I pray that the Lord bless each one of us. Always, Papa, my interest to be the crackpot. Because you are watering the flowers. People travel, take pictures. People celebrate. The birds also enjoy those ones. be a crackpot. A crackpot person is someone who have a positive mindset. Is someone whose health, spirituality, benefit a lot. May the Lord bless us. I don't know where you are looking or hearing us from on this social media handle. Please, you need to have a positive mindset. And I'm also to, as I end, pay research. There are many jobs in this world, as we see. There are individuals who have been rejected. There are

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3: 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So if you are a communication director of the Seventh-day Adventist Church, yours is to also let people know that there's God in this life. There's God that can transform you. So this is what I'm doing.
4: Okay.
3: Gradually, through Joy and you, Michaela, Pastor Toe, and many others, our lovely men, you have made me to appreciate the job, communication and Adventist World Radio. We are together here, trusting for a miracle.
4: Wow.
3: So the part of it to advertise programs and activities of the Seventh-day Adventist Church. So this very weekend, the Seventh-day Adventist Church has some categories. We have something called the General Conference that talk about the whole world spiritual issue, church leadership. Then we have something called division. So they carve some number of countries. So in West Africa, we fall in a category about 22 countries. So we call it West Central African Division. That's like a branch of the General Conference, the World Church. So by God's grace, the West Central African Division, that is the whole West Africa, including Cameroon, 22 countries, all their pastors from Ghana, Seventh-day Adventist ministers and their wife, will be having a Bible conference in Nigeria. So as you see me, next week by this time, by God's grace, I'll be in Nigeria. And it's part of the work of the communication director to let the world know how we are also advancing the gospel, how our mindset is positive towards others, towards health, and its spiritual impact. So those of you live, maybe our sermons on Saturdays or our businesses, this coming weekend, I think from Sunday, all of us will be in Nigeria and for a Bible conference. So because we speak on behalf of Ghana, Seventh-day Adventist Church, we have four unions, which I think last week you mentioned. So if you permit me, I want to shout out to the union president. Across, we have a pastor, I'm talking from the northern side, Pastor Dr. Edward Nyaku. He is a union president. When we say union, talking about national level, he's a union mission president of the North Central. Union mission headquarters at Techima. So Pastor Nyaku and his team, my own brother who is a communication director, Ebenezer Kumi, they are mobilizing ministers from that part, the whole of Techima, Sunyani, down to Wa, all over to Nigeria this Saturday. And I pray that the Lord grant them traveling mercies. Then we come to the whole of Ashanti region, very big territory. You know, AZ is very strong in Ashanti region. The Pastor Jonathan Owusu and his team, leadership, will also be transporting ministers, pastors and their wife to Nigeria for Bible conference. Very interesting. Then when you come to the south, we have Pastor Adiefe. Yao Adiefe, he is in charge of the Accra to the, what's the name? Takrade, Western North, from Osu here, Adiefe. He is the president and his team. And we come to where I am, that's Tema. We are in charge of the whole of Tema, Medina, down to Oti and the Eastern region. We call it South East Ghana Union Mission. And my president is a retired military man. I think we are blessed to have a military a retired officer. He's Colonel retired Peter Nyakudodio Kwabena. He's my boss. Working with him as a communication. So this is what we do. We talk about the gospel. We broadcasting. We have a camp meeting. We talk about it. Prayer. And everybody's happy. Yes.
4: We are happy that you could make time to come through and also share to inspire us. God bless you for the work of God that you do. Wish you all the best and safe journey to Nigeria. Okay, we'll catch you when you come back, Okay, family, there you have it. Of course, this morning you had the word positive mind health and its spiritual benefits from Pastor Dr. Samuel K. Dogbert.

0: Oh, yes, I trust that you've been inspired as well. Thank you very much, sir, and thank you for staying tuned. I'll do a quick turnaround. When I return, there's so much more to share. I have messages in 055-1111-997, 055-1111-997. Let's get interactive.
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9: Hi, honey, I'm home. What's for dinner?
10: Meatloaf.
9: Meatloaf? Ew, your meatloaf could gag a camel.
10: Excuse me?
9: Oh, wait. Can I erase those words?
11: No problem.
9: Meatloaf? Oh, okay. Do we have any ketchup?
12: Wouldn't it be great if we could erase all of the words we wish we hadn't said?
13: Jensen, I've reviewed your work on the Smith account.
9: Yes, sir. I've worked hard on that, sir.
13: Well, it stinks.
9: Sir?
13: Hold it. Let's try that again.
11: Okay, take two.
13: Good work, Jensen. One suggestion. Try making that report a little shorter.
12: Unfortunately, real life doesn't give us the opportunity to take back our words.
9: Nice party, boss.
13: Thanks, Jensen.
14: But there are sure some weird-looking people here, like that lady.
13: That's my wife.
9: Can we play that back?
11: Sorry, this is live.
13: Listen, Jensen, about that raise you wanted.
12: The Bible says reckless words pierce like a sword, but the tongue of the wise brings healing. How are your words affecting those around you? Another message from Lifeline Productions, the comic strip of radio, and lifelinepro.com.
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0: Are you with me on this one? If you have been enjoying the grace of God, you are a beneficiary. So you are part of the benefit nation. This was inspired by the sermon this morning. Positive mind, health, and its spiritual benefits. As a child of God, you know what? You are a beneficiary of all the grace that's released. And whatever is released for you today, take it. Lift up your hands. Can I get an usher behind you? Take it. So I have a brother in the studios. We're going to talk about an event coming up. This will be the second edition. I was honored to be part of the premiere, the maiden one, and I was immensely blessed. One of the best decisions I made to be there on the last month's last Sunday, I think. Wow. And to share Baby Na's testimony for her. Okay, Baby Na is with us here. She was there. And she said, oh man, I haven't been to such a spiritual program in a long time. And I was so blessed. Well, if she never told you, I've told you. So, Pastor Israel Papa. Good morning.
1: Good morning.
0: How are you doing, sir?
1: Fee-fee-foo-sing.
0: Yes, sir. Yes, sir. Yes, sir. It's an honor to have you join us. And thank you for being the voice of God to, you know, do the at his feet. For the benefit of those who were tuned in and probably didn't hear you the last time you came to lead worship and talk about it, what are we doing at his feet? And why this project or assignment, so to say?
1: Thank you once again, Fifi, and to your production team and to Joy FM management. At his feet, you know, I was listening to the man of God who just left, and great to his team was about gratitude and being thankful to God. And the song you just played, all he sees is his goodness and his mercies. Usually when we go to his feet, we go with our needs, I mean, which is normal of human beings. We go with our needs. But one of the greatest things that we usually omit is to give him thanks for the things that he's done. And part of the things that he's done is not your immediate money needs necessarily. Part of the things that he's done is the fact that you woke up and you can breathe. Basic. Part of the things that he's done is that you can see this morning. Part of the things that he's done is that you can move your legs and move your arms in your bed as you listen to us this morning. Part of the things that he's done is that during or this morning, the first thing you did before listening to Fifi was to, forgive me, was to go to the washroom. Before you think about your money issues, first of all, you have life. You can breathe. And so it's a burden God had laid on my heart, like you said in your preamble, why have I decided to now yield to, you know. And I had pondered over it with my team, and we decided that, you know what, every month is 31 days or 30 days or 28 days, however you count it. God's mercy has been good to us. God's grace has been sufficient for us. Why does us not meet, create this space where believers and non-believers can meet and offer thanks to God for what he's done for us? So basically, that is the background story to At His Feet. And at his feet, all we want to do is to just give him gratitude.
0: Beautiful. Thank you again. So now let's talk about the second edition. First, let's touch on the first one. How was it? I mean, of course.
1: But you should be the, you are the partner, so you should give a testament.
0: Yes, I was going to say, well, I was actually going to say that considering the fact that the second is, you know, just about happening, how would you describe how the first went after you are sat down as a team to say, okay, this is what we are looking at? Did you achieve your aim for the first edition?
1: Well, to the glory of our Master Lord Jesus, who had called us into this vineyard, I would want everybody who is listening to understand that this is not for ourselves. It is unto the glory of the King who has called us, our soon coming King. And therefore, we ascribe all the glory and thanks to him for giving us the platform to be able to come at his feet and offer him gratitude. And indeed, when we did give him the gratitude, awesome, he was present. Like Na had already said, that is a testimony you had also said. So for anybody who is listening, I'm a servant. I mean, I cannot be more than a master. So once there is a testimony to that effect. Amazingly, I called everyone who was present. I tried as much as possible to get a feedback so we can better things as we move forward because God believes in excellence. And the feedback was great.
0: Wow.
1: Yes, it was. So we are looking forward to the second one, which is coming Saturday, 27th, 5 p.m. At the Ultimate Charismatic Center. It's Legon, Prophet Ajimain Prempeh's church, the annex on the East Legon stretch. Yes, we are gathering there as believers. Even if you don't go to church, you can join us because God has done something marvelous for you in this month of June. Mm. And we are meeting to offer him just thanks. We are not praying about our needs. We are not doing praise. We are not doing, I mean, collectively, it is a call to worship. But under worship, we have thanksgiving and gratitude because he said, enter into his gates with thanksgiving. So we are entering into the gates with thanksgiving every end of the month or beginning of the month and just give him gratitude. So yes, the feedback has been super great to the glory of his name.
0: That's awesome to note. And the good news is that it's happening this Saturday, you said?
1: Awesome. This Saturday, 27th, 5 p.m. Don't be late.
0: Okay. And the venue again is where?
1: Ultimate Charismatic Center, East Legon Branch, Ohema Plaza Building.
0: Okay. Well, you want to put a number out for those who might want to make further inquiries or social media handles, however?
1: Yes, sir. The number is 0244-482725. 0244-482725. And you can follow me on my social media handles, Israel Ofori on all platforms. Israel Ofori on all platforms. And you have all the updates there. Thank you, Fifi.
0: Thank you, Israel Ofori. God bless you, family. You heard it. It's a clarion call to the body of Christ. We are gathering not to ask for anything. We are gathering to say, Lord, thank you for that's where you have brought us. And so you have it at his feet this Saturday, a service of gratitude hosted by Israel Ofori. Yes, 27th of June, 5 p.m. It's happening. Ultimate Charismatic Center on Hema Plaza, East Legon. If you're putting a Google Map, there's one at what's that other one? Domipila 2, not that one. So just take note, this one should take you somewhere around East Legon. So for all the best, God bless you, and we'll be there. Okay, bless ya. So this is one of the songs Israel put out many years ago. I like it.

Yeah, me neba dawasi. Nemo me dawasi. This is Israel Old Music, Israel Afori. When I sit down, yeah, I'll sup on flavor. So I'm seeing your messages here. 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Nine three nine eight five zero zero three zero two nine three nine eight five zero or 0302 778827. Follow on Facebook, on X and Instagram. Well, let's do some birthday shouts. Jerry Joshua, how are you doing? Happy birthday to you. Well, I'm super awesome live renewal to Mrs. Comfort Okran, CEO of Springboard Roadshow, First Lady of ICGC New Wine Temple, East Agon. 60 looks good on you. Special shouts coming from Jonas Stinkrine.

0: Because at least people, they give you pressure, pa. 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Action Woman, hope you're okay today. Okay, now let's wrap it up with these ones. And whilst I'm doing that one, you know what I want to keep right here in the background. Whose birthday is it? I have a list, Mikela. Do I have a list from you?
1: This song will surely bless you. The rhythm will groove you.
0: Oh, come on, rise your feet, everybody. Make some noise. Right. Happy birthday, my childhood legend. Distant, no. I'll take it again. We good, right? So, happy birthday, my childhood legend. Distance doesn't change the memories. Wishing you joy and zero stress for today. You've been a sweet friend from day one till now. May Elohim bless and keep you in all you do. More wins ahead from Obing to Edna Akofio. Well, Prophet Theodore Tachi is reminding you that on the 4th of July, we are meeting for family time in his presence. The theme is Supernatural Speed, 7 a.m. to 10 a.m. Osu Ebenezer Presby Church Hall. You call 024-338-2131 for further details. And from all of us, it's going out to you. Yes, Lady Comfort Okran. You are 60 years. Happy 60th birthday to you. Special one from your husband, Reverend Albert Okran, and of course, the family of New Wine Temple ICGC, and all of us by extension who have been blessed by you. We say happy birthday to you from all the team here at Multimedia. We love you. Enjoy your day to the max. Is there going to be a party? Michaela, now all the shout outs we've been doing, there's no party from even one of them. We have to advise ourselves. Or they do, they don't call us. Charlie. It's been great coming your way with morning devotion this beautiful day. My rap is coming.

0: By now, you should be singing it. Tell your choir director, this is the song for the movement. This Sunday, any choir that will sing it, the members, you are receiving Mumu. Who is it coming from? The Lord. On this note,
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0: Yes, it's officially out. Go to all the digital platforms. Type out Lord Abel Home featuring Fifi Fawcett. You'll get it. It's titled Grace. So His grace will see us through every life's race with an extra pace. No enemy can chase. Michaela produced the show today. It's time for Rhapsody of Reality. And then the Super Morning Show will take over after the news. Stick and stay.

0: Hello, our dear listeners. Welcome to today's Rhapsody reading. Thursday, 25th June. Pastor says, refuse to be limited by the flesh. Our theme scripture is from Romans chapter 8, verse 5. For they that are after the flesh do mind the things of the flesh, but they that are after the spirit, the things of the spirit. Pastor says, as a Christian, you are not to live by the dictate of the flesh. You are not called to respond to life on the basis of what you feel, see, or experience physically. You are called to live from your spirit. The flesh will always try to impose limitations of age, weakness, ill health, and lack. But you are of the spirit and not of the flesh. Recall the words of the Lord Jesus in John chapter 3, verse 6. That which is born of the flesh is flesh, and that which is born of the spirit is spirit. You are born of the spirit. You are not defined by your body, and you are not limited by physical conditions. You are enabled by the life of God in you. Pastor says, some judge their lives by the feelings in their bodies. They say, I feel weak, I feel tired, I can't do this. But that's living from the flesh. You don't live by how you feel. You live by who you are. You don't respond to the emotions or sensations of the flesh. You respond to the word. The Bible says, for which cause we faint not, but though our outward man perish, yet the inward man is renewed day by day. 2 Corinthians chapter 4, verse 16. Your outward man may be weakening, but your inward man, the real you, is renewed daily. Your spirit is constantly rejuvenated, full of strength and divine vitality. No wonder Paul, by the Spirit, tells us in Romans chapter 8, verse 11, that if the same Spirit that raised Jesus from the dead lives in you, that same Spirit shall vitalize your mortal body. And thanks be unto God, He lives in you. Therefore, your body is quickened, energized, and made alive by His Spirit that dwells in you. Blessed be God. Refuse to accept limitations. Refuse to speak weakness. Refuse to align yourself with the senses. You have a life that's beyond this world. Therefore, live from within, from your spirit, and you walk in strength and victory, because your life is governed by the Spirit of God who lives in you. Hallelujah. Confession. Dear Father, thank you for teaching me to live from my spirit. I refuse to be limited by the flesh or by natural conditions. I walk in the consciousness of who I am in Christ. I live above this world and its disabling influences. I walk in the dominion of the Spirit, manifesting the Christ life in me. In Jesus' name, amen. For further study, please read Romans chapter 8, verse 5 to 6, 2 Corinthians chapter 4, verse 16 to 18, and Romans chapter 8, verse 10 to 11. God bless you. If you want to make Jesus the Lord of your life, please repeat this after me. Oh Lord God, I believe with all my heart in Jesus Christ, Son of the living God. I believe He died for me, and God raised Him from the dead. I believe He is alive today. I confess with my mouth that Jesus Christ is the Lord of my life. From this day, through Him and His name, I have eternal life. I'm born again. Thank you, Lord, for saving my soul. I'm now a child of God. Hallelujah. This podcast was brought to you by Christ Embassy. If you were blessed by this podcast, please contact us on the following numbers: 0244-211-623. 0244-211-623. God bless you.
1: Charlie, trim am nice. Oh. I get some serious meeting.
2: Allah, motion.
1: But Charlie, no credit today.
2: Oh, but you relax.
1: Momo day.
3: Hey, what funny.
1: Yes, oh. I borrow small, sort myself out, I pay back.
2: We move.
1: Spoil day. Ah, Charlie, you sure say you did pay back?
2: Yes, oh.
1: So that anytime somebody else they need them, Momo day. Be like, I for can't borrow some more.
2: Hey, you this boy. Don't go there and disgrace yourself.
1: Allah, motion.
4: Responsible borrowing be the real flexo for today's needs and tomorrow's dreams. 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Momo day.

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0: And so, how are you feeling this morning? Do you feel that electric energy in you? Will definitely be a great day here on the Super Morning Show on Joy 99.7 FM. Thursday morning, the 25th day of June 2026. We're so excited that you've decided to spend your morning with us here on the Super Morning Show on Joy 99.7 FM. I'm feeling great. My name is Winston Amoa.
1: And my name is Kojo Yangson. I'm the morning man.
0: You feeling the energy?
1: I'm feeling the energy. Love this tune, man. Wow, what a great choice to start the day.
0: Okay. But I like that energy. But you know, look, I'm concerned about something, Kojo. Because we've been talking about filth. But when there's filth in a market, it worries me. Because this is it. I don't know where the restaurant or the eatery where I get my food, I don't know where they source their food from. So I'm always concerned when there's anything that puts my life at risk. We've talked about Galamsey in the past, but today my focus is on the Kaneshi Market, one of the, you know, capital's busiest trading hubs, because we're told uncollected rubbish now jostles for space with traders, shoppers, and even trotter operators. Just think about that. Think about the health effects of this. So while you may think, I don't care. I may not even buy food from the Kaneshi Market. Where you're eating this afternoon, where you're having lunch, do you even know how they source their food and where they got it from?
1: In fact, let me make it even scarier. Let's say you live in Teshi, or where you live, down,
0: Abokubi.
1: You need some tomatoes for your soup. You'll probably just go down the road to the lady who sells tomatoes, right? Yeah. Where does she buy her tomatoes from?
0: Exactly.
1: So you may not be a Kaneshi Market customer, but I'm telling you that chances that there are some Kaneshi Market ingredients in your food are very, very high. Now, these, and if you look at the state of that market, you need to worry. Accra generates so much waste, 4,600 tons a day. It makes no sense that we don't know what to do with it, and that it is ending up, of all places, in the place where we sell food. It makes no sense.
0: It doesn't. And this morning, the Environmental Service Providers Association will be joining us. We're looking at the measures they intend to use in addressing this situation. But also, I ask a very simple question. First one for the day. What does sanitation look like on your street? Okay, so send us your photos, videos, and your experiences using the hashtag Your Filth Report here on the Super Morning Show on Joy 99.7 FM. So coming to work this morning, Kojo, I had to take a detour. Now, the drip machines were on my road trying to, make the road more trouble. Well, unfortunately, the diversion, someone just standing and tells you 10, 10, 10, 10.
1: 10 left.
0: Oh. And that's the end of it. And so I hit a dead end and had to return. But that's when I actually felt what many of you go through when you're stuck in traffic. Because, you always know when I leave home early, I get to work early. But for many of you, you leave home early not because you want to get to work early, but because you know you're going to be stuck in traffic. Sometimes for 3.5 hours.
1: Do you know what 3.5 hours of productivity is worth? Like, in monetary terms, do we know how much money we are just throwing away by sitting in traffic for hours every morning? 3.5 hours.
0: Very good question. And that's not all, because when you're going back, you're probably spending another 3.5 hours.
1: Oh.
0: Now, that's 7 hours. Okay, so if you consider the fact that you have 24 hours in a day, and you're spending...
1: One third of it.
0: Or let's say a quarter of it in traffic.
1: A quarter, sorry. Hey, my maths is bad.
0: Then your productivity. It means you spend more time in traffic than more time being productive. You know what that means? Cool. This morning, share that traffic situation with us here on the Super Morning Show. I've already indicated we want to understand what's causing it. Cool. We'll get the Roads Ministry and the Transport Ministry to actually deal with all of that here on the Super Morning Show. But I'm excited about our conversation on agribusiness this morning, you know, because for all of you who've been thinking of, you know, getting into agriculture, this morning our focus is on how you can turn the regular coconuts that, you know, we always consume, the mangoes that we eat, the palm oil and everything into a business venture. And Kojo, you know, as a farmer myself, I like it when people can make money through agriculture. This morning we're joined by the Tree Crop Development Authority here on the Super Morning Show on Joy 99.7 FM. Coming up now is the news at 6 with Mami Esinya Mitchell Thompson.

0: 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Welcome to the news at 6. The news is live on Joy 89.7 FM, hits 103.9 FM in Accra, in Kumasi, on Love 99.5 and in all 16 regions of Ghana via partner stations, also live on myjoyonline.com, X Spaces and YouTube. Coming up, Parliament's minority rejects Interior Minister's explanation of the whereabouts of convicted Maslok boss Sedina Tamaklo Ationu, insisting he provides records of her incarceration.
1: Clearly, they are not forthcoming, and it is because the woman is not in prison custody.
0: We have details coming up shortly. Also, Finance Ministry reveals Gold Board licensed over 1,000 gold buying companies, insisting exports were sourced legally and not from gallum sayers.
2: Gold Board had licensed a total of 1,184 buyers, including two aggregators, 67 self-financing aggregators.
0: In business,
3: International Finance Corporation raises concern about high rate of family business failures in Ghana due to weak succession plans. We've got details on the Joy Business Report.
0: And later, Asante Union tax engineers to lead the charge in finding solutions to the perennial flooding in parts of the country.
4: If it is still flooding and we still cannot control it, my engineers, please help me. It all borders on waste management and education, but I know that my university should be able to tell us where to dump.
0: These and more with me, Mami Sinyamicha Thompson. Stay for details. Now, the minority in Parliament has rejected Interior Minister's claim that convicted former Maslok CEO Sedina Tamaklo Ationu is serving her sentence in prison custody, insisting there's no proof of her whereabouts. The dispute comes 3 weeks after her extradition to Ghana, while Interior Minister Muntaka Mubarak maintains that Sedina is in lawful custody. The minority says his explanation fails to answer key questions. Nana J. Bafuwa speaks for the NPP caucus on the Legal and Constitutional Affairs Committee in Parliament.
1: Clearly, the Interior Minister's position is an afterthought. He sought to put finality or sought to put to rest the controversy, but he's created more controversy. Clearly, they are not forthcoming, and it is because the woman is not in prison custody. Whether or not a person is in prison custody is a matter of public record. There are processes that lead to a person being taken into prison custody. There's a warrant. It's supposed to, you know, evidence the person haven't been delivered into the custody of the prison service by the police. And so whether or not this person is really in custody, it's a matter of procedural record. Where are the records confirming that she's in prison?
0: Well, anti-corruption campaigner Adam Senanu says a question must be tabled in Parliament for the minister to reveal where she is.
5: A little more transparency would help with accountability. If she's in prison custody, I quite cannot understand the difficulty in indicating which specific prison. Having said that, it's intriguing when Nana says there was no point in tabling a question in Parliament because you are likely to get the same responses. It seems to suggest that he's saying that Parliament is unable to play its oversight role, which would be a shame. I think that they should have made the effort by now. In fact, I think we spent too much time on this issue.
0: Well, away from that, the Ministry of Finance has revealed that the Ghana Gold Board has licensed a total of 1,184 gold-buying companies. Deputy Finance Minister Thomas Ampimnyako indicated this to Parliament, insisting gold is not from illegal miners. Responding to questions from members on the floor of the House, the minister also gave an account of the transaction of the company in the last 17 months, including how much gold have been traded so far. Listen.
2: As of 31st May 2026, Gold Board had licensed a total of 1,184 buyers, including two aggregators, 67 self-financing aggregators, 736 Tier 2 buyers, and 379 Tier 1 buyers. Under the terms and conditions of their licenses, these buyers are required to purchase gold exclusively from licensed miners for onward sale to the Gold Board. Mr. Speaker, from January 2025 to May 2026, the Gold Board purchased a total of 135.843 metric tons of gold, of which 135.221 metric tons were sourced from artisanal and small-scale mining sector. Mr. Speaker, last year, 2025, the Gold Board cumulatively purchased aggregated and exported ASM gold totaling 104 metric tons, which generated in excess of $10 billion for the
0: Well, the Ministry of Gender, Children and Social Protection is tightening sanctions against caterers who provide substandard meals to pupils under the school feeding program. The policy has come under criticism over its food quality. Addressing the matter also in Parliament, Agnes Naamumu-Ulate, the minister, admitted that surveillance uncovered some of these instances and some caterers have been sanctioned as a result.
6: Indeed, on several occasions, we've come across below standard or expected meals prepared for the students. On some of these occasions, we've had to turn the caterer away with a meal for the appropriate meal to be prepared. And upon one, two cautions, we also have them to revoke their contract if they are not able to operate within the policy framework and then the standard operating procedures.
0: Away from Parliament, the Asantehene Otunfo Setutu II has called for engineering-led solutions to rising flood risks, including those on university campuses, warning about unchecked flooding and poor waste practices. He spoke at the 75th anniversary and book launch of the Kwame Nkrumah University of Science and Technology.
7: The university's impact is visible in the country's infrastructure, industries, healthcare systems, and indeed in the very fabric of national development. But I have a concern here about infrastructure. If it is still flooding and we still cannot control it, my engineers, please help me. It all borders on waste management and education, but I know that my university should be able to tell us where to dump plastics, wherever, because we train people on all these things. So please help me to resolve these problems, because other than that, the whole Ghana is going to be engulfed with water.
0: Well, the National Disaster Management Organization, NADMO, says it will not hesitate to forcibly evict occupants of weak and unsafe structures earmarked for demolition if they fail to vacate the premises after the deadline expires. Among structures identified for demolition is the dilapidated Kaiser Flats in Tema. The Greater Accra Regional Director of NADMO, Dennis Nata, says the organization has already directed the ECG and Ghana Water Limited to disconnect utility services there as an initial step towards demolition.
8: What is a little bit doing us is the evacuation. It says, of course, like right Kimber said, I'll take some time to apply a little bit of man face to it, giving enough time, giving them enough time to go through the process. So from next week, I think we have to start using force. And as one of the strict measures we are using is to make sure that they cut off the electricity and the water supply to the property.
0: The minority on the Works and Housing Committee is throwing its weight behind NADMO to go ahead without delay and demolish the weak structures to protect lives and property. Dutchman South MP is Martin Eje Mensakosa speaking for the minority.
9: We have already received petitions. There's been some buildings identified already within our territory, and we want to direct that action be taken against those particular structures, pull them down and make sure that we save lives and property. And once we begin this action, it should be there somewhere. The public should be able to feed us with much more information. And when it gets there, the reason why we cannot enforce becomes another thing that we can do.
0: And just before we head out, the Ghana Union of Traders Association has called on the Public Utility Regulatory Commission to halt the implementation of the intended tariff increment effective July 1, 2026. The third quarter tariff review increased by 0.85% for water and 3.49% for power. The commission indicated that the increase was due to the exchange rate between Ghana cedis and the United States dollars, domestic inflation rate, electricity generation mix, and the cost of fuel, mainly natural gas, to power the thermal plants. However, Guta says these reasons are untenable. And that's all we have for you on the 6 a.m. news. Up next is business on the Super Morning Show.
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1: This situation. As always, the question, we don't have the landfill sites. Oh, is it all about landfill sites? What happened to the processing that we talked about years ago? We're going to get into that conversation. But in the meantime, I also want to know what the situation is in your area, the sanitation situation where you find yourself. Use the hashtag, your filth report, and share it with us here on the Super Morning Show. Let's look at the videos. Let's look at the pictures. And so we can draw the authorities' attention to these areas. But Daryl, have you considered farming?
2: It's come up several times, yeah. Okay. Yesterday we even had a conversation on mushroom farming. So
1: yes, I was listening to you and all the processing and everything. Okay. So this morning, we're going to be joined by the Dr. Andy Okra, who is head of the Tree Crop Development Authority. And we're going to be finding out how you, okay, can actually get into, palm farms, mango, coconut, cashew, and everything. But the most important thing is how you can actually make wealth from these.
2: That's the whole point.
1: If you're looking for another stream of income. Oh, I need another stream of income. You have always been talking. Relax. I've got a good show for you. I'm going to be showing you how you can get this. So this is a show for all of us. Because like our people say, apokransio togum. Even the sea, when it rains, it takes the water. So it doesn't matter the situation you find yourself. You also need more. Once you get more, then you can also help. So we'll get into this. But this morning, my friend who is using the Kaswa Accra Road called me and was complaining around Atala. Look, where are you this morning? It was a traffic situation. Use the hashtag traffic watch. Let us know. We'll draw the attention of authorities. I've already told you that those on the Kpong barrier to TT Brothers, they have their that pothole filled. Maybe your area could be next. So share it with us here on the Super Morning Show on WhatsApp 055-1111-997. Now, who gets the trumpet this morning?
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2: Well, this morning, we are shouting out the Ghana Medical Trust Fund, advocated by the Multimedia Group. 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I think it's a good initiative, and we just wanted to shout out the fund and as well as its administrator, Obiobia Dako Opoku, this morning. If you're tuned in and you're listening.
1: So to the Ghana Medical Trust Fund, we say
2: trumpets.

Hi, good morning. Welcome to the Joy Business Report. Coming up this morning, International Finance Corporation raises concern about high rate of family business failures in Ghana due to weak succession plans. Also, government defends decision to offer local bond issuance as new funding model for cocoa purchases later this year. Plus, we hear from the Institute of Statistical, Social and Economic Research, which says it is time for macroeconomic stability to translate into real sector growth. Details coming up.

0: acting environmental, social and governance advisory lead for Africa, the International Finance Corporation, Moise Mewi, has raised concerns about the high failure rate of fund-owned businesses during succession, warning that weak governance and poorly structured transitions continue to undermine business continuity across generations in Ghana. He says such developments undermine efforts aimed at starting and growing Ghanaian-owned businesses to survive for years. Mr. Mewi spoke to Joy Business on the sidelines of the ESG Roundtable for Development Partners in Accra.
1: The fact that the successors are not prepared enough, are not well prepared, not well educated, don't have the capabilities, don't have the knowledge about the business, not the background. They might have the right background, but they don't know the business very well. They are not ready. They haven't been prepared by the family, by the business, by the current leaders. And then the other challenge on the other hand is leaders who are not ready to let go because their identity and the business are one and the same and they cannot separate both. It's very challenging for them to let go.
0: You heard Moise Mewi, he's acting ESG advisory lead for Africa, the International Finance Corporation. Now, government has defended its decision to offer local bond issuance in funding cocoa purchases. Cocoa Board is set to raise up to $1 billion in commercial papers from next month to finance cocoa purchase from September this year. However, there are fears that there could be a struggle with this new funding model compared to the syndicated loan facility. Answering questions from Parliament, Deputy Minister of Finance Thomas Nyakwampim strongly rejected the concerns.
2: In light of these limitations, government has adopted a new funding model for cocoa purchases with associated benefits for increasing processing. The model will mobilize domestic resources to purchase cocoa and repay with cocoa proceeds within each year. The model will be used to raise a revolving fund for Cocoa Board to turn around at least once during the season. This model will revive the indigenous license buying companies that have been completely thrown out of business as a result of the current financing model. With this model, Cocoa Board can sell beans of any volume to local processing companies and can also process and sell value-added products instead of the raw beans.
0: Deputy Finance Minister Thomas Nyakwampim. Now, Managing Director of ADB Bank, Edward Ato Sabon, says the bank will be strategic and cautious in expanding support to Ghana's productive agricultural sector as part of efforts to drive business growth and contribute to national economic development. Speaking to Joy Business at the bank's 39th annual general meeting, Mr. Sabon noted that agriculture remains a critical pillar of the Ghanaian economy and presents significant opportunities for sustainable growth.
3: Agric area we want to fund. We are looking at areas that takes 3 to 5 years to provide the needed yield. Because remember that this is depositors money. When the bank was originally funded, it was funded with seed money, long-term capital that you can put into agric 7-10 years to be paid back. Now it's your money. It's my money. It's primary shareholders' money, who are only interested in dividends, capital gains, and all of that. So we must make sure that whatever money comes back in a relatively short period of time, 3 to 5 years.
0: Managing Director of ADB Bank, Edward Ato Sabon. Turning to other news, Director of the Institute of Statistical, Social and Economic Research, ISER, Professor Robert Dakose, says Ghana's improving macroeconomic indicators must now translate into stronger business activity, job creation, and easier access to credit for the real sector. Speaking at the 2026 Evidence to Action Conference, Professor Say argued that while inflation is easing and key indicators are improving, policymakers must strike a careful balance between maintaining macroeconomic stability and supporting private sector growth.
4: We have achieved some stability. Our interest payments have gone down significantly, right? Fiscally, we are more credible. However, the extent of our credibility is very dependent on our fiscal space. And we all know that the fiscal space is really constrained. So to the extent that we still are constrained from a fiscal point, but also we require that the real sector responds to the macro gain, we will have to be very tempered in how we actually drive the MPRs down. Of course, you are looking at short-term, medium-term, long-term. Medium to long-term, you want your NPLs to fall even more and, importantly, for the lending rates to also follow suit so that businesses can have easier and less costly access to credit.
0: Professor Robert Dakosa, Director of ESET. Now, Professor of Geography at the University of Ghana, Austin Juwono Ablo, has advised the government to adopt broader measures of development that reflect the realities of people's lives, arguing that gross domestic product alone fails to capture important sectors of the economy and dimensions of human well-being. Speaking at a workshop organized by the Ghana Statistical Service on the theme Moving Beyond GDP, Professor Ablo said policymakers must begin to shift their focus beyond economic output and pay greater attention to the overall welfare of citizens.
5: Government, for instance, must begin to look at human development broadly, look at people's overall well-being, look at employment, even in the informal sector, look at our production. So, for instance, if you take measures of GDP, for instance, it doesn't capture for the informal sector. So secondhand clothing, for instance, that employs a large number of people, is not necessarily captured when we are looking at GDP. So by moving beyond, we can begin to also account for sectors of the economy that are not originally formal, but plays a very critical role in our developments.
0: Now, First Deputy Speaker of Parliament Bernard Ahiafo is urging Ghanaian businesses to take advantage of opportunities beyond the country's borders to expand trade and drive economic growth. According to him, the country's small and medium-sized enterprises have the potential to make a significant contribution to the economy if they actively engage with international markets. He was speaking at the 12th World Cooperation Industries Forum, which brought together businesses from Ghana and Turkey to strengthen trade and investment relations.
6: We recognize that the future prosperity of our economies will depend increasingly on our ability to build bridges across nations, connect markets, facilitate innovation, and create opportunities that transcend borders. The significance of this forum extends far beyond networking and commercial engagement. It is a platform for dialogue, for learning, a platform for innovation, and a platform for forging partnerships that can unlock new opportunities for trade, investment, inclusive growth, and sustainable development.
0: You're listening to the Joy Business Report. Let's turn to Investor Eye and Dr. Kingsley Kwabasin, Chief Executive of Ghana Insurance Association, admonishes insurance policyholders to report any suspected case of fraud to the association for prompt action. Take a listen.
7: First and foremost, if you have an issue with your claims, specifically go to the company. Now, if you have a challenge, we have the Ghana Insurance Association, we have the Complaints Management and Advice Bureau that allows you to file a complaint there and even extend it to the National Insurance Commission if need be. But in most cases, by the time you finish with the GIA, you will have resolved the issue. Key thing is that don't be fraudulent yourself, because they say he who comes to your kitchen must come with clean hands. Don't come with the mindset that insurance is free money, so I'm going to find a way of stifling or taking some of the money away. Fraud is criminal and you can go to jail. And if we find anything fraudulent, we reserve the right to speak to the authorities and take you off. And crime is against the state, not against an individual company. And don't forget that if you go clean and the insurance company goes clean, then we have a clean system.
0: And be sure to keep it here on Joy 99.7 FM on the Super Morning Show this morning. An important agribusiness conversation, unlocking the power of cashew, shea, coconut, mango and oil palm for personal wealth and national development. The guest, Dr. Andy Osei Okwa, CEO, Tree Crops Development Authority. That's the discussion set for 9 a.m. Don't miss it on the Super Morning Show. Before we go look at the markets this morning, crude oil has dropped to $72 a barrel. Gold also dropped by more than $17 to open trading at $3,982 an ounce. Has gone below $4,000. Cocoa selling at $4,973 a ton after gaining more than $300. On the currency market this morning, the dollar going for 11 cedis 55 pesos. That's what major commercial banks are offering their clients. The euro going for 13 cedis 11 pesos. The British pound 15 cedis 23 pesos. The Forex Bureau is quoting the dollar at 12 cedis 20 pesos. More news on our website, myjoyonline.com/business. My name is Daryl Kwal. Thanks for listening. The Super Morning Show continues with Winston and the team.
8: Akwafu.
0: Yes, sir.
8: $72. And cocoa is at what? $4,900. Gold is at 3,000. Gold isn't doing well.
9: You know, we've relied on gold for some time, so the expectation is for gold to do well. Crude oil, 72. Okay. That's a good one.
0: That makes you happy.
9: Of course. Of course, I'm happy. We can have our inspirational song for today. You know, the one by Lord Abel Holm and Fifi Folsom. Grace, right? You know that song?
0: I know that song.
9: Okay, so let's enjoy it. May God's grace see us through every life's race with an extra pace no enemy can chase, you know, and the guy put it in a song. So let's enjoy it.
10: This song will surely bless you. The rhythm will grow.

0: Yeah, and that's Laudable Home featuring Fifi Folsom.
1: Oh, yeah.
0: With Grace here on the Super Morning Show. That's our inspirational song for today. And so, Kojo, I'm sure you're hearing it for the first time today.
1: Yeah, it's my first time hearing it. Well, it's a nice song.
0: Well, it's a nice one. I mean, the very first time that he dropped it, I just liked it, you know. So,
1: Fifi comes with the energy, doesn't he? You can feel it in the song. It's
0: sure,
1: really nice.
0: Sure.
1: Nice work.
0: Anyway, George Raffi has joined us.
1: El Giorgio. Hey. El Giorgio.
2: Could you?
1: International El Giorgio.
2: Could you?
1: How have you been, man?
2: God is still taking good care of his children.
1: Why are you quoting Winston?
2: Because we are the children of God.
0: Abu has been advising me, but I think I have to do that. I have to pay attention to that one.
2: In the era of Black Stars victory upon victory, you know, I remember those GTV days.
0: That was Japan 93.
2: You know, so I think that it's clear that, listen, looking at the way all the teams are going right now, we have 4 points. It means we've gone for the second. Qualified. I just wish we beat we win our next match at least, and maybe England draws or something, we top the group.
0: In fact, you're very right on that. If we don't top the group, we would play a round of 32 game in Canada.
1: Which means Thomas Partey can't join
0: us. Yes, but Thomas Partey in our midfield is fantastic.
2: It's good. When Thomas Partey has a good day, I mean, you should watch his game at Arsenal. It changes the whole game of the team. Yeah.
0: Okay, George, you reminded me of Japan 93. You didn't kunim. Starless. Before the game. Those days, GBC. Start with Yedin Kunim, Yediko. Anyway, let's get into our Drive Safe campaign. 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You know what to do. Avoid all distractions. Keep both eyes on the road and hands on the steering wheel. Be visible. Drive with your lights on at night. And that's how to ensure your safe arrival. But this morning, my tip, please fasten your seatbelt. It is very, very important. And as a driver, make sure that passengers also fasten their seatbelts.
1: Yep.
0: Not just you. And our fuel tip for today says, do not ignore small spills because they look harmless. Even a minor spill can create slip hazards, vapor release, and fire risk if left unattended. Clean and report it promptly. COMAC reminds you that small hazards can become big emergencies. And this is brought to us by the Chamber of Oil Marketing Companies, COMAC. A few more tips every day here on the Super Morning Show, which means we can learn how to say it right. 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Quality and affordability are their hallmarks. And Societe Generale Bank Ghana, the future is you.
3: Something must be done.
4: You say either. I say either.
5: Isn't it nice to see the return of Ghana's love for football? Since the Black Stars won their first game in the World Cup, everyone has started dusting off their old jerseys and hoisting high the flag of Ghana every chance they get. I know someone who eats, sleeps, and probably takes a bath in his Black Stars jersey. Now, dearly beloved, it is time we had a family conversation about the word bath. Quietly, on everyone's blind side, this has become one of the most commonly misused English words in Ghana. Bath. B-A-T-H. Bath. A container or a place in which a person can wash themselves. Bath is a noun. It is not a verb. This is important. The verb is bathe. B-A-T-H-E. Bathe. So instead of saying go and bath, say go and bathe. You could also say go and take a bath, because in that sentence, bath is still a noun. Other correct ways of saying it would include go and wash, go and have a wash, or go and take a shower. Now, take a shower only applies if you are washing yourself under running water. If you're using a bucket, you are not taking a shower. That is better described as washing or bathing. So remember, you can bathe, you can wash, you can take a bath or take a shower, but you can't bath. And whatever you do, never say, I am bathing. Not if you want to say it right.

0: Okay, so you know how to say it right now. Go ahead and say it right.
1: Yeah.
0: But let me tell you about Kingdom Books, because if you're looking to upgrade your workspace or restock your essentials, Kingdom Books has something special just for you. 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
3: Well, let's start with the headlines. And the Daily Guide has NAPS for over 280 million smuggled meth to Australia. ECOWAS court dismisses Tokono's removal challenge. And also, Santeheni says stay off KUST land as Santeheni to the encroachers.
0: George, say that again.
3: KUST land.
0: You forgot the N.
3: Oh.
0: You're behaving like
3: horrible.
0: The man who boldly said, and that's Professor Rudith King of the Kung Fu Anoche University of
3: Hey!
0: Anyway, let's
3: another story has says that our lives are in danger, so says Ajuasa Foze. And these are the lead stories in the Daily Guide.
0: Now, the daily graphic for this morning, Asantehene launches book on KNUST 75th anniversary. And Justice Tokonu loses case at ECOWAS court, and lead suspect in Australia 320 kg meth shipment arrested in Accra. Gold Board purchases 135,843 tons of gold between January 2025 and May 2026, Deputy Finance Minister discloses. And the back page, Kirosh hails Asare heroics, demands final push against Croatia. SM, Benjamin Asare, SM. That's how the boys call him.
3: Since SM. You're talking about sports, let me do sports in the Daily Guide. It says when Rooney hails coaches tactical masterclass. In the details, the former England striker has praised the Ghanaian coach for his tactical discipline after the Black Stars frustrated England in the goalless Group L draw at the FIFA World Cup.
0: We didn't frustrate them. We taught them football lessons.
3: You know, I think that indeed, I mean, praise due to where it's supposed to go. The coach is indeed a tactician, you know. He's able to read the game and respond to the game.
1: Yeah.
3: And I asked myself, just to follow up, Kojo said, I think that Kurt and Isipo really worried us. You know, we all believe in the Ghanaian dream. We all believe in giving Ghanaians an opportunity. But sometimes others may have to come in to help. You know,
0: you're very right. I saw as a Desmond Ofair, one of the assistant coaches, whom I'm told, is being prepared, eventually would become Black Stars coach.
1: Right.
0: And he was with Carlos Queiroz, and he's a good reader of the game. So if you watched him at some point, Carlos Queiroz was standing with him.
1: Yeah.
0: They're having a conversation, and he can really read the game very well. Mm. The problem with Otuadu. Is that technically he's bankrupt. And you could see that typical haram football, we held England in the first half. We came into the second half and tried to score within the first 15 minutes. But when we realized that by opening up, we're leaving spaces that England could capitalize and punish us, we actually went back to the Haram game. And Haram football, when you score one, oh boy, they call it packing
3: but
0: bus.
3: But Winston, I've always said that football is about the results. Mm. You can play all the game, and if you lose, and also depending on your opponent, you actually will end up deciding on your tactical play for the day. The inside also asked about Tekonu crashes at the Echo was caught. Where else in terms of where she's next? And also 13th World Cup Nations call out UEFA president over uninteresting match remark. And also a Nations call, Dr. Forrest upon urges Black Stars to make history. And also the story about Ghana's salary system must reflect productivity and not inflation. So says Austin Game.
0: Okay, now the overseer for this morning, ECOWAS Court throws out Tokonu's challenge against Ghana. Five minority MPs petition leadership over Kenny Japon's comments on Afari military hospital visit. And former Upper West MMDCs endorse Boache Jaco for NPP chairman. Now, Ewutu Senior East NDC chairman calls ceasefire edges unity. And I'm sure you know the story between him and the member of parliament, you know, or the alleged audio that's been making rounds and everything in what he said about their previous relationship. But NACOC arrest key suspect in $296 million Ghana-Australia meth case is also here. And Abrim NDC youth organizer gifts former constituency chairman new car. Okay, that's a good one. Which means we can go online now. And the online news review this morning is brought to us by Zenith Bank, in your best interest. Let's see what's making news on myjoyonline.com this morning. George, you have that? Okay, let's share that with that. Yes.
3: Yeah, my journal, let's start with the list. It says private security companies have no... Just a second. Private security companies have no right to carry guns. So says the Minister of Interior. That is one of the lead stories. And also talking about roads, the story about fixed Kasawiniba Road or face 20% fare hike from June 29. So says those transport operators working on that road as well. And if you look at the other as a business page as well, the Dutch checks offenders face a 3-year ban from checkbooks and access to credit. It looks like Bank of Ghana is trying to take some tough stance on those who are issuing Dutch checks to try and deal with those issues. Those are the some of the lead stories on My Joy Online. Also sports, World Cup, Resolute Black Stars hold England, and there's a story about our performance against England. Still leading up some of the stories on My Joy Online Wednesday.
0: That's good. Citynewsroom.com. Muntaka Sedina Tamaklu is in prison custody, not a private facility. So why is it difficult for the minister? Why is it difficult for them to tell us which prison she's in?
1: Yeah.
0: Should that be a difficulty? It shouldn't be.
1: I listened to him in his interview with Evans, and I was a little concerned because he made a claim, which, I mean, you can verify and see that it's not factual. He claimed that if you go to other jurisdictions, you will never be told which prison a person is being held in. And he cited security reasons for this, that, you know, the person's life could be in danger if it becomes known which prison they are locked up in. That is unfortunately not true. I mean, you cannot use the example of the United States, where you can Google any prisoner and they will tell you which prison the person is being held in. It's public information. When Kenu Furiata was locked up in America, were we not told where? Joy News did a whole report on it. So it was unfortunate to hear the minister claim that is not done and that it would create some kind of security problem. If you are not safe in prison, then where are you safe?
0: Exactly. So Interior Minister and the government should be open. Why? Somebody has been sentenced, brought into the country from the United States to serve her term, and all of a sudden we're doing a dango dada. What's happening? Oh, we don't know. Please, which prison is she in? People are interested.
3: So she's supposed to be in prison, not house arrest.
0: No, she's supposed to be in prison. She was sentenced.
1: Listen, I'm not sure what the advantage is to the government of creating this ambiguity. The ambiguity, I don't know how it advantages government.
0: Now, there's another story on citynewsroom.com, which is of concern to me. Drug networks infiltrating schools, and that's NACOG warning. And let's get into the details of that story. There's a very, very important one. We're told the Narcotics Control Commission has raised concerns over the increasing infiltration of drug networks within tertiary and second cycle institutions, warning that substance abuse is becoming a growing threat on university campuses across the country. Now, the commission said recent intelligence and enforcement operations indicate that drug-related activities are no longer confined to street-level distribution, but are increasingly being recorded within educational institutions, raising fears about the exposure of young people to narcotics at an early stage of their academic lives. Francis Amon, who is head of public relations at the Narcotics Control Commission, said the trend reflects a wider national and global drug abuse challenge that requires urgent and coordinated intervention. He noted that even students in senior high schools are not exempt from the problem, citing instances where disciplinary actions have been taken due to drug-related cases. And we're told at a meeting that there's a girls' school in Ghana where 20 students have been asked to go home because of drugs, he added.
2: Girls'
0: he
2: school?
0: Said, adding, yes, that the situation is not limited to secondary schools. He further referenced concerns from university students, saying intelligence suggests drug use is increasingly visible on campuses, and that is true.
3: And then the interior minister even spoke about it on PM Express as well, about how bad the situation is now and how we maybe have to deal with it, whether it's peer pressure, whether it's that plan of whatever will to be accepted among certain cliques, you know. Now they say toughies, you know, shito and all kind of things.
1: I have a hot take. And by the way, yes, you're right, toughies, shito, eggs, you know, according to NACOC, right? You know, eggs. How do you put cannabis in eggs? Anyway, I have a hot take. Yesterday we learned that, thanks to Fifi, that a hot take is a controversial view, right? All right. So I have a hot take. I think it's down to bad parenting. I think that parenting standards have fallen over the years. And I mean, I'm happy to be debated on it, but I think today's parent is not as good as yesterday's parent. And there may be fair reasons why, but I think that is the case.
3: Do you have to blame the parents?
1: Well, where else will you take this to? Because, listen, I believe that however your child turns out is your fault. Nobody is born the way they are. Yeah, you are born with certain tendencies, certain preferences. But a parent's job is to identify them and channel them into productive endeavors.
0: You know where I agree with you on this? The back must stop with somebody.
1: Yeah.
0: And it will stop with a parent. But you know, we've also said, in the past when a child is born, the society helps raise the child. Mm-hmm. And so when you do the wrong thing, mm-hmm. even your mother's friend can, you know, call you, give you mm-hmm. some lashes, then you move on. Mm. Unfortunately, today, the society we're in, it's so corrupted morally that we believe that the best way to belong are these things. And that's where I say that while the back will stop with the parent, no doubt, society also is filled with these people. And I'll give you a typical example. My wife comes home after 7 p.m. when sometimes my son will be asleep. Let's say I was also working 9 to 5 or 8 to 5, and I also get home at 5 p.m. So you leave your son or your daughter in the hands of a caregiver. Mm-hmm. If that person, so you have maybe the weekends to engage that child. And I say this because whenever I pick my son from school, he tells me a lot of things. Then I get a chance to say, no, this is not right. Mm. This is right. And there was a time he said, I told him last time, it's not good to lie. Somebody asked him something he didn't want to answer. And he said, I said, no, go and tell the person the truth. Mm. So he goes back and comes and says, I told the person the truth. And I said, good. Because he didn't want, as if you don't want to say something, don't say it. Okay, so tell that person, I don't want to tell you, but don't lie. I just use this to make the point that there are a lot of things that would happen that if you're not there, and today a lot of parents are not there, so the society itself has a role to play. Unfortunately, we live in a very morally corrupted society that today, young ladies, girls, feel that it is their time to also show that they are hard. So they are taking cannabis infused drinks, cakes. Look, even if they give you tea or whatever, or any beverage in the morning is infused with cannabis. So I am happy that we've raised this issue and that, you know, NACOC has realized it. NACOC then has a major role to play in ensuring that we are able to deal with this. But as Kojo said, parents, be involved in the upbringing of your children.
1: Involved, Mpo. Be responsible for it.
0: Okay, engage them. Don't assume that
4: the schools...
0: The schools or the nanny that you have or the, that person is going to do the job for you.
4: But Winston, the discipline at our school level has also dropped so much.
1: Again, hot take. Discipline, the face of discipline has changed. In the past, they would lash you, right? Some, they would do something physical to you. Not just your teachers, but even your seniors, right? Would discipline you in a physical way. Now, for some reason, we believe that worked. I have a different view. I don't think physical pain is discipline. But
4: debatable.
1: For some reason, yes, that's why I've stated that it's only my personal view.
4: Hot mic.
1: Right? Hot
4: mic. Hot take.
1: It's my personal view. I don't think physical pain is discipline. Discipline is just about reward and what's it called? And punishment, right? And punishment doesn't always have to be physical pain. In fact, I don't see why it should be physical
4: pain. I'll ground you.
1: It shouldn't be physical pain. But anyway, it used to be. Now it's not. And for some reason, we haven't been able to cope with it. We haven't been able to properly replace physical pain discipline with something that works. You see? So there's a gap. And the teachers seem frustrated because the only thing they know and have known is physical pain discipline. So now they don't know how they are supposed to discipline your child when they can't slap them or cane them or punch them or whatever it is that they used to do in the past. Right? They don't know how to do it without that. So, look, this conference or whatever that the minister wants to call in
4: Shinyang,
1: yes,
4: yeah.
1: I think that if there's anything they are going to think about, it should be things like this.
0: Well, on that note, we go for the BBC News, but folks, share your thoughts with us here on the Super Morning Show. 055-111-11997. That's our WhatsApp number. And the BBC News brought to us by Fidelity Bank. Believe with us, Glyco, we cushion you for life. And Oba Spaghetti is made for you. Call your people, call your crew. Come chop, everybody come chop Oba. Oba come chop, everybody come chop. We want to know how you think we can raise our children very well so they're able to deal with all the ills of society. Okay? Now time for the BBC News.
5: And I feel that if that is what is happening, we probably should be positioning ourselves as a country to get to.
0: Okay, so would bring you the BBC News shortly, but we still want your views, okay? Victoria from Abuba says, good to hear your voice again, Kojo Yangson. Pass on the mouse to me, so I can get lots
6: thank
0: of...
6: You. Thank you, Victoria.
0: Lots of the messages. And this one says, Winston and his group, you guys... look, if the interior minister has come out to say the committee is in prison custody, what's the beef about that? Must we go about telling everybody where everyone is in prison? I think we can go for the BBC News. Now, when we come back, we'll do this.
7: You don't have 100% information to take a decision.
8: But is it making sport better?
9: The difference between getting to a ball on a tackle a split second too late is the difference between drawing a penalty and not drawing a penalty.
8: And who gets to call the shots?
10: There is a paragraph in the official rulebook, for example, of the ATF, which really says as long as there's working operational electronic line calling system, the chair umpire has to stick to the outcome of the system.
8: This week on The Inquiry, is technology ruining sport?
11: B
6: BBC News with Govinda Gill. Two strong earthquakes have struck Venezuela in quick succession, killing at least 32 people. The interim president, Delcy Rodriguez, has declared a state of emergency, and the United States has offered to send help. Some apartments in the Venezuelan capital, Caracas, have been reduced to rubble. The city's main airport has been severely damaged and is closed. Will Grant has more details.
11: The Interior Minister, Diosdado Cabello, has told many people to stay outside their buildings for fear of gas leaks, and gas has been switched off to some parts of the city. This is still an emerging picture. It's not clear just how many people could have been caught in those buildings, but certainly emergency services will be working through the night to try and reach them in what is a very, very serious seismic event.
6: The price of crude oil has fallen below the level it was at before the US and Israeli war with Iran. A barrel of Brent crude, which had exceeded $110 at one stage, is now trading at about $72. The price has fallen rapidly since the US and Iran announced a ceasefire deal last week. Oil tankers that were stuck in the Strait of Hormuz are now moving again. But our Asia business correspondent, Saranjana Tiwari, says some challenges remain.
12: It will take some time. There will be some maintenance involved to be able to get the oil supplies flowing completely and globally as well. And then there is an issue of things like storage and how much countries have actually adapted to what's been happening over the past few months. Some countries will have found new markets for their oil supply. It might not be coming from the Strait of Hormuz anyway.
6: Police in Hong Kong have arrested two booksellers suspected of selling material deemed to be seditious. Local media are reporting one of the items was a biography of the jailed media mogul Jimmy Lai. In February, he was sentenced to 20 years in prison after being convicted for colluding with foreign forces under a strict national security law imposed by Beijing. Letitia Wong is the owner of an independent bookshop in Hong Kong. She says conditions are difficult.
13: We try our best to avoid self-censorship, but of course we can't say we don't do it at all. We believe that books are open and liberal by nature, and until the government says we cannot sell them, we shouldn't, for whatever reason, criminalize them on our own.
6: Russian state media say an oil depot in the southern region of Krasnodar has been set ablaze in a drone attack. A local official said it was caused by falling debris, a description often used in the event of a Ukrainian drone strike. The depot has been hit three times this month. It's not far from a major crossing into occupied Crimea. World news from the BBC. A record-breaking heatwave is continuing for another day in parts of Western Europe. Forecasters in France have again warned that temperatures will reach or exceed 40 degrees Celsius in the centre and north of the country. Pierre-Antoine Denis is in the French town of Antibes.
14: We've seen a rise in admission in hospitals in the last 24 hours or so, and also a rise in emergency calls. And also the health minister in France pleading to the people last night on national television, telling everyone, do take care of your loved ones, take care of your neighbors, look after each other. It's so important that we don't let the isolated people and vulnerable people alone in this time of need.
6: Anti-corruption officials in Sri Lanka have arrested the son of a former justice minister. Rakitha Rajapaksa has been accused of accepting a large bribe to use his influence to try to secure the release of a suspected major drug dealer.
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6: At the time, his father was Minister of Justice and Prison Reforms. The suspected drugs dealer remains in custody. At the Men's Football World Cup, Mexico have made it 3 wins out of 3 by beating the Czech Republic 3-0. They'd already won Group A, whose runners-up are South Africa. They qualified for the knockout stages for the first time with a 1-0 win over South Korea. Earlier, Brazil and Morocco both won to secure passage from Group C, and Switzerland and co-host Canada have qualified from Group B. One of the most intricately decorated parts of the Vatican is getting a multi-million dollar facelift using laser technology. The restoration project will clean up 16th century frescoes and stucco reliefs attributed to the Renaissance master Raphael. The biblical scenes and botanical motifs have deteriorated, having had layers of animal glues and waxes applied to them over the years. BBC News.
8: Welcome to the Inquiry from the BBC.
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0: Yeah, this one by Shakademos and Pliers, eh?
1: Yeah, yeah.
0: Okay. How were you dancing to this in those days?
1: We would do Bogle.
0: Okay.
1: There was another one, Shoot Peru.
0: Okay. Yeah. With this?
1: Yeah.
0: I told my wife that I have to bring my son to come and learn some dance moves from you. You know, the Waddle Dance Academy. Okay, Waddle's Dance Academy.
1: Oh, my God. I have not missed this.
0: but your friend, Theodoric Segbefia, from Runner Motors,
1: yes. Yeah.
0: Says, welcome back, Ojo. You are missed.
1: Thank you, Auntie Miso says,
0: special welcome to Kojo. You are missed. Nice to have you back.
1: Thank you, Auntie Miso. Yes, great to be back.
0: Mm-hmm.
1: Yeah. Oh, my regards to everyone at Runner Motors, where Theodoric Sebefia works alongside Kojo Demenya and many other fantastic people. Good morning to you all, and thanks for listening.
0: But you know, the Interior Minister, Mohamed Mubarak Muntaka, has announced tighter restrictions on the use of sirens on government vehicles. Now,

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1: To do the manhunt, so that if you are a castrant and you are found, one, they will remove the sarin right there. They will present you before the court, and then we'll present your name also to the office of the president, especially the political figures. But for the security, I'm happy you are mentioning this. I'm going to write to the service commanders to remind them to inform their officers that this is not allowed, and we need to have sanity on the road.
2: So that's the Interior Minister. And if you look at, our laws, Regulation 74.3 of the Ghana Rules Traffic Regulations 2012, LI 2180, okay? Based on LI 2180, the vehicles that can use sirens are a government vehicle used for official purposes by the head of state. Now, the phrase here is official purposes. Okay, official purposes. A police vehicle, a motor vehicle used by the fire service, vehicle used by an ambulance by a hospital or clinic, and then you have vehicles used by recognized government security agencies, mm-hmm. and a bullion vehicle registered by the licensing authority.
3: Mm-hmm.
2: So where does it state that ministers?
3: That's why I'm surprised, Winston, because I thought he said they are going to tighten the regulations. And you have just quoted the regulations, right?
2: Yeah.
3: And you are right. Those specific groups are the only ones permitted to use sirens. But guess what, Winston? The regulations also specifically exclude certain groups. That's the beauty of it. They state certain groups that should not have sirens. And they include Speaker of Parliament, Chief Justice, Ministers of State, Members of Parliament. They state specifically that these people should not use sirens on their cars. That's what the regulation says. So when you say you are tightening the regulation, how does that involve people applying to you for you to give them permission to break the law? How is that tightening the regulation?
2: Exactly. Look, we don't need that. If you want to get to work early, leave home early. Or deal with the traffic situation. Okay, you see, if you're a minister, but if you're a minister for transport, you have a role to play. Now, you don't play the role, and all you do is to want to drive through and, ask all of us to get off the road for you. No. That is not acceptable.
3: And you see, this poses a danger to people who genuinely require emergency services,
2: mm-hmm.
3: right? Because it's become so common to see these 4x4s with sirens that when I see them, I immediately assume that it's just some guy who thinks his time is more precious than mine.
2: Yeah.
3: And so I don't give them room. I don't let them pass me. Now imagine if that is actually a security vehicle on its way to deal with a security issue. But because of the proliferation of these sirens, members of the public don't believe that they are actually on genuine security duty.
2: Years ago,
3: are people's lives not going to be put in danger?
2: They will be. Years ago, the IGP, George Akufo-Dampare, was in traffic. People saw him and they were surprised. But he decided to remain in traffic because if you want to get to work early, you set off early. Now, the International Finance Corporation, Kojos, raised concerns about high failure of family businesses in Ghana due to what they term

0: has weak succession plans. Acting Environmental, Social and Governance Advisory Lead for Africa, the International Finance Corporation, Moez Miaoui, I like that name, has raised serious concern over the high failure of family-owned businesses during succession, warning that weak governance and poorly structured transitions continue to undermine business continuity across generations in Ghana, and stated that such developments undermine efforts aimed at starting and growing Ghanaian-owned businesses to survive for years. He spoke to Joy Business on the sidelines of the ESG Roundtable for Development Partners in Accra.
1: You see, the fact that the successors are not prepared enough, are not well prepared, not well educated, don't have the capabilities, don't have the knowledge about the business, not the background. They might have the right background, but they don't know the business very well. They are not ready. They haven't been prepared by the family, by the business, by the current leaders. And then the other challenge, on the other hand, is leaders who are not ready to let go, because their identity and the business are one and the same, and they cannot separate both. It's very challenging for them to let go.
0: Okay, there you go. Sometimes they're not prepared, sometimes they do not have the interest. How do we ensure business continuity, family business continuity?
2: You know, it's a conversation we should have. We should make time for it and talk about it, because it's true. I mean, we don't really do succession planning very well in this country, all right? And it's evident in all the land disputes that you see. You know, people don't seem to leave proper documentation about who succeeds them and who owns what. And then generations down the line, everybody's fighting, right? There are some law firms that specialize in this. Okay, I know that Cyrus Law, for example, where Charlotte Osei plies her trade, they specialize in family business. So that if you own a family, you own a business that you want to survive beyond you, talk to specialists, talk to experts who will tell you what sort of frameworks to put in place to ensure that your business will outlive you. Right? That idea that someone from your lineage must take over and all that. Yes, I mean, we all would want the business to stay in the family. But sometimes that is the way to kill it. And you've seen what's happening with the Kantanka dynasty. As you know, this dispute has turned bloody. Right?
0: Yeah.
2: So let's take this as a serious thing. Because that's how generational wealth is created. You have to be able to pass it on, or the company has to be able to survive you. Right? The company you built must survive you. But it's not going to happen automatically. You must put some deliberate thinking into it. And we should talk about this later, I think.
0: Exactly. We have to talk about this. It's very, very important, you know, because, look, a lot of our family businesses in this country not doing well. The only ones that do well, maybe the churches, but even that one, these days we've seen the fights with the churches. But that's also because of how we're trying to even run churches like family business. Okay, and that's a problem. Okay, today you find out that the many of the churches, you have a son or a daughter who is a pastor in there waiting to take over. We need to have this conversation. So I'm happy, we need to have it. 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So to come this morning here on the Super Morning Show, your filth report, but our focus is on the Kaneshi market. Not a good scene at all. We'll be speaking to the Environmental Service Providers Association of Ghana. How are they dealing with these challenges? But as always, you know, we do the show with you. Tell us what the situation is, where you find yourself as a sanitation situation. On WhatsApp, use the hashtag your filth report. And we're still monitoring traffic across the capital. Where are you this morning? What's the traffic situation? Share them with us. 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
1: 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Happy birthday, Z.
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1: 100 and how many inches?
0: 16.
1: That one, you can see the pimples on the face of the lice in the hair of the person on the team.
0: Osewara Konfanoche.
2: I've got a question for the two of you.
1: Yeah.
0: Let's see if we can answer.
2: The Black Stars are in second place as we speak.
0: Yes.
2: If we get anything from that game against Croatia, we finish in second place. Now, finishing in second means the Black Stars will play the round of 32 in Canada without Thomas Partey.
1: That's right.
2: Would you rather we finish in second and play in Canada without Thomas Partey, or we finish in third, qualify as one of the best third place teams, because 4 points will be enough to qualify for the round of 32, and play in the US with Thomas Partey for complements of
1: the Black
2: Stars?
1: It depends on who we are playing. Who would we play in Canada? Who would we play in the US?
2: Canada is likely to be Portugal. Mm-hmm. US is likely to be Colombia.
1: Ah. against
0: Colombia.
1: Yeah.
0: Well, if we are third, we'd play in US.
2: Yeah.
0: If
2: with
0: we are
2: Thomas
0: second,
2: Partey.
0: If we are second, we'll play in Canada without Thomas Partey.
2: That's right.
0: Partey must play.
2: Yes. Thank you very much. Good morning, everyone, and welcome aboard to the Joy Sports Center with me, Victor Achuta Maklu. We'll begin from the Mercedes-Benz Stadium in Atlanta.
3: Hakimi, there's the pullback, and there's the leveler. Saipari at the World Cup again. What a game of football this is.
2: Ishmael Saibari became the first African player to score in all three group stage matches at a World Cup as Morocco sealed their place in the last 32 with a thrilling 4-2 comeback win over Haiti last night. They twice fought back from behind in an action-packed Group C encounter but narrowly missed out on top spot, but have now finished level on 7 points with Brazil, who beat Scotland by 3-0, but ended the group stage as runners-up on goal difference. That means they will face the winners of Group E. That is going to be either the Netherlands, Japan or Sweden in Monday's round of 32 fixture. Neymar, meanwhile, made his comeback to international football after nearly 3 years as a substitute. His manager, Carlo Ancelotti, says his priority is to deliver results, not to play good football.
4: We are working to play the best as we can, but the goal is not to play well. We know that playing well is easier to win. But the goal is to win. There is no other. The manager is only judge if he wins or don't win. Doesn't matter if we play well football. If we win the World Cup, we played well. If we don't win the World Cup, we played really bad.
2: Brazil boss Carlo Ancelotti speaking. The Scotland, they finished third in the group with 3 points and are still in contention for a place in the round of 32. But their skipper John McGinn believes their chances are slim.
5: Guide, obviously. Those poor goals at poor times against a team that can punish you with quality. We had a few chances to get a goal ourselves, which would have been important in the end, but we've just got to wait now. The first one might be important, but you can see the lads are gutted. We fell short in quality tonight, but we gave it absolutely everything. The lads are empty now, but if we're to go through, we'll have to see over the next few days, but we've given ourselves a more difficult chance. It's unlikely now, I would say, but we'll wait and see.
2: John McGinn is Scotland midfielder and captain. Elsewhere.
6: But it is South Africa trying to find a way forward. It's fallen once again to Maseko! And this time he stinks! Chance after chance after chance! And now the goal!
2: South Africa have made history by reaching the World Cup knockout stage for the first time in the country's history. Thapelo Maseko was the hero in Monterrey, scoring his second half winner to edge past South Korea by a 0-0. Meanwhile, group host Mexico put on a clinical display at the Azteca Stadium, cruising past Czechia by 3-0. That result means that they will finish comfortably top of Group A with a flawless 9 points without conceding a goal. South Africa claims second spot with 4 points, while South Korea look ahead to a potential third place qualification match with 3 points. Here's Bafana Bafana boss Higo Bruce.
7: I know how it feels, but it's very difficult to explain how it feels. It was very difficult for South Korea to find the spaces. We defended good and we were in transitions, we were dangerous. And that's what we wanted to do today. And we scored that goal, and then was it 20 minutes of heart beating and hoping that the game should be as soon as possible finished. So yes, we are in the second round. It's historical, but for the guys, I'm very happy for the guys.
2: In Group B, Switzerland secured top spot with 7 points following a 2-1 win over co-host Canada in Vancouver, scoring twice in quick succession after the break. Canada finished second with 4 points and now face an away knockout tie in the United States of America. In Seattle, Bosnia and Herzegovina beat Qatar by 3-1 to strengthen their hopes of advancing as one of the best third-place teams. Potentially, they could play in the United States of America. The USA, meanwhile, faced Turkey at 2 a.m. Today, while Turkey are eliminated. Mauricio Pochettino is expecting a fierce battle.
8: When you defend your jersey, your flag, your culture, always is about pride. I have no doubt that the Turkish team is going to be competitive tomorrow. They have good players. Of course, they are eliminated, but I think it's going to be a tough game. We are not thinking in that it's going to be a game that is going to be easy.
2: USA coach Mauricio Pochettino speaking there. The other upcoming games today, Curaçao will take on Côte d'Ivoire at 8 p.m. That's tomorrow, I beg your pardon, on Joy Prime. Côte d'Ivoire need to win to join Germany from Group from the group in the round of 32. Germany took on Ecuador also at 8 p.m. today. The Cote d'Ivoire game is also happening today at 8 p.m. and that match will be live on Joy Prime. Japan will take on Sweden at 11 p.m. Tunisia will take on Netherlands at 11 p.m. Let's talk about Team Ghana now, who earned a hard-fought goalless draw against England on Tuesday and sit second in Group L with 4 points, same as the Three Lions, who are top of the group. Goalkeeper Lawrence Atizigi sat out of that game because of an injury. Head coach Carlos Correa said he's still unsure if Ziggy will be fit for the final group game.
9: We're not sure yet. Tomorrow we have a training. I think the training tomorrow will be decisive for us to have a pitch about him. I use this opportunity to say that the team, and special, I would like to remind four players that we lost in a couple of weeks before the World Cup, which is Solizu, Kudus, and this guy is Ziggy, and Chico. So this effort that the team is doing, it are dedicated to these four players, four starting members.
2: Look, religion has been woven into the very fabric of this country's culture, including sports, and that's why even in the context of the Black Stars doing well at the World Cup, there is a strong belief that the good vibe and positive momentum being created in the country accounts for that. Here is the Presidential Envoy on Interfaith and Ecumenical Relations and former Sports Minister, Elvis Efrie Ankra.
10: This is my personal conviction. This is not government position. This is my personal conviction. I believe that Ghana at this time, there's a certain grace and favor upon the country, okay? If you look at all the things that are going on, you know, the economy, reparations, President Amama is leading it, the impact is making. I believe that, if you understand, I don't want to go into eschatological issues, but there are covenants, you understand me? And I believe that God has a covenant with the country and with President Amama. And so that grace, that aura, it affects everything we do. And so you see, we'll go very far.
2: Yeah, that ends the Joy Sports Center. Winston, ask your listeners for me. Would you rather we play in Canada for the round of 32 without Thomas Partey, or we play in the United States of America? Finish second and play in Canada without Partey, or finish third and play in the US with Thomas Partey?
0: And in order to finish third, it means we must lose against Croatia.
2: Well, yeah, that's
0: no, say it. We must lose against Croatia.
2: We must get an unfavorable result.
0: It means we must lose against Croatia. Wait, let me bring in Ankle White. Hold on, I'm going to ask Ankle this question.
2: Okay,
0: because Ankle White has joined us with Food for Thought, brought to us by Roverman Productions. B,
11: the difference.
0: Ankle, the question is that would you prefer we play in, second and play in Canada without Thomas Partey? Or we're third, play in the US with Thomas Partey?
11: I don't think it matters. I think that if the players would understand how much their performance means to Ghanaians, it should inspire them to take on any challenge and do well no matter what. Don't forget that in life, you deal with whatever hand is giving you. We often don't have the option of deciding what we want. So my hope is that what they did has brought so much joy for so many people, they would be able to take it to the next level. So, Winston, I still refuse to bet against Ghana.
0: Okay. I get that.
11: But that's not what you're expecting.
0: Oh, I believe that Thomas Partey must play in that game.
11: Okay.
0: Based on what I saw, And the difference he made. And also, you know,
11: yes,
0: his ability to control even the midfield. So he's able to, you know, get the boys to stick to the plan. And, you know, when Partey is in your team, well, I'm going to say something that probably would support your argument. On his day, Uncle, you're gone. If Partey has his day, you're unbeatable.
11: Mm-hmm.
0: But the boys must learn to play with that team. After all, he will retire from the Black Stars anyway. So I got you. Thank you very much, uncle.
11: Well, you know, Winston, before I go on with my presentation, you know, when we drew with England, I mm-hmm. was rehearsing, so I drove home after the match. I was and Winston, the number of young people I saw at that time of the night wearing Ghana colors, marching and celebrating in the streets, marching all the way, jogging all the way from Nungwa to Osu and to... No, I wish that those who run this nation would understand that Ghanaians love their nation. Mm-hmm. We love our nation, and they should always try and give us something to celebrate. It was beautiful to see that time of the night and the level of joy and celebration, because people have been made to believe that we stood no chance against England, and then the boys did what they did. It's wonderful. Anyway, by that time, I'm sure you were... Oh, you were home. You were watching
0: that. I was watching, actually.
11: Okay.
0: I watched first with my friends. And, okay. You know, and as the match almost ended, I went home because, you know, post-match analysis may take another hour or two. So I said, look, let me just go and watch, you know, the rest at home. And once I got home, finished, I went to sleep.
11: I put it to you that another reason why you went home and left your friends was so that if the results went against cautious optimism, you would be alone.
0: Oh, but you know,
11: you'd be alone with it.
0: Oh, but you know, there were those who also felt that Ghana was going to lose. You know, but on the day, you know, uncle, when you're watching the Black Stars play, no matter how cautiously optimistic you are, we're Ghanaians, and you can't hide the fact that you're a Ghanaian. And so I
11: can't help it. You can't help it.
0: I mean, I support the Black Stars, but I go into every game. If they score, I am happy. But I go into every game knowing that the Black Stars can disappoint. So if they disappoint, I say, I told you. If they win, so the players are good, and we all celebrate, and they all forget that I said that the Black Stars can disappoint. Uh-huh.
11: Well, they should continue to not to disappoint. Ghanaians need something to celebrate. So exactly. They should give us something to celebrate. Oh, by the way, my Love and Handcuffs, my latest play, mm-hmm. opens to the public tomorrow at the National Theatre. It is tomorrow at the National Theatre. That's tomorrow, Friday. That is 7 p.m. And then the rest of the weekend, Saturday, is 4 p.m. and 8 p.m. Sunday, three shows, 1, 4 p.m. and 8 p.m. So join us. Winston will tell you how you can join us at the National Theatre.
0: Sure.
11: For Love and Handcuffs, starting tomorrow. Let me call him Godwin. Godwin, in his mid-30s, runs a small restaurant at Osu and has been doing that for the last 8 years since he left Accra Technical University with a diploma in catering. In his third year of running the business, a young lady walked into the premises looking for a job. Let's call her Tricia. Tricia had done poorly at a WASI, and so continuing to the university was out of the question. Besides, her family was in no position to support her, hence her having to go around looking for a job, any job. Godwin fell in love with her within minutes of meeting her. When he heard her story, he told her that he would help her to continue her education and support her financially. Tricia broke into tears. No one outside her family had ever offered to do anything for her before. She asked him, "Why would you do that for me?" Godwin said, "Because I think I love you." Tricia said, "The truth is that I think I also love you. I've been watching you for some time. I know when you come to start your day, and I know when you close. I've admired you for a long time." And so began a romantic relationship between them. Godwin committed himself to make Tricia's dream of graduating from the university a reality. Tricia's grades were so poor that the only way she could gain admission to KNUSC was as a fee-paying student.
0: Hey.
11: She and her entire family were very grateful to Godwin, and her parents supported the relationship with a lot of enthusiasm because they were impressed that he was bearing the burden of seeing Tricia through the university. For the 4 years Tricia was a student at KNUST, Godwin made sure she lived in the best hotel and lacked nothing. And on every reopening, Godwin would drive her all the way to Kumasi on a Saturday and spend the weekend with her in Kumasi to help her settle in.
0: Hey.
11: Then at the end of the every semester, he returned to Kumasi to pick her back to Accra. Funding Tricia's education was tough for Godwin, but he worked harder to make sure he could honor his promise of seeing her through school. For those 4 years, he suspended any plans for expansion of his business so he could focus on helping her. The 4 years came quickly, and soon it was the day for Tricia's final exams. Godwin drove to Kumasi on the day of her very final paper, her very last paper. He got to Kumasi before the paper was over because he wanted to be at the car park of the exams hall to be the first to congratulate her for finishing school.
0: Wow.
11: He had a book. Oh, yes, Winston, some people know how to love her. He had a bouquet of flowers and an expensive bottle of wine for the occasion. When the paper was over and Tricia came out, Godwin walked up to her. But before he could say anything, Tricia said, "Wait for me in the car. I'll be with you."
0: Hey.
11: And then she spent time hugging some of her course mates and taking pictures with them. Godwin was kept waiting for 30 minutes. When Tricia finally came to the car, she said, "We need to talk, Godwin." Godwin said, "Sure, we can talk on our way to back to Accra." Tricia said, "No, we need to talk now, right here." Godwin cut off the engine and said, "Okay, what do you have on your mind?" Tricia said, "Godwin, I thank God that you came into my life when you did. I will always be grateful to you for helping me finish university. But I've been thinking and reviewing our relationship. The more I think about it, the more I realize that you are not the man for me. You have done so much for me, but you are not the man for me."
0: Ooh.
11: "And so this is to say thank you for everything and goodbye." And before he could process what was happening, she gave him a quick kiss and got out of the car. Godwin was stunned and he felt numb. He has no idea how long he sat in his car. When he came to himself, he thought it was already a dream, and so he drove to the hostel to be sure it was not a dream. At the hostel, he was told that Tricia had already left for Accra by air about 30 minutes ago. "I have been celebrating the joys and tribulations of being a man this month. You know, a woman does not get into a relationship with a man without a clear reason or agenda. The agenda may not always be to take undue advantage of the man, but there is always a very good reason a woman says yes to a man or allows a man to sleep with her. The agenda or reason could be marriage or money or material support or a job or grades in school or a baby or a house, a car, and the list goes on. When the agenda is met or the reason is satisfied, the chances that the girl will dispose of the man without any ceremonies is very high. And until men understand that and discover the real reason a woman says yes to them, there will always be a Godwin, a boy who helps a girl achieve her dreams and is left with nothing to show for his sacrifices. This morning, my message is simple. Let not boys remain naive when it comes to helping girls or dealing with girls. We boys will do ourselves a lot of good if we would accept that the average girl can be very calculating and intentional. And so we should be careful in every association with them. The Bible says, for lack of knowledge, my people perish. I would like to adopt that line and say, for lack of knowledge of the female species, men perish. Mm. The truth is, men have a lot to learn, but the reality is that most men simply do not want to learn. It is sad. And so, there will always be a Godwin. And, Winston, that's my presentation for this morning.
0: Hi, Uncle. This is your presentation. My friend, Rudolf Dogbe, I call him Kokwa Igbe, sent me a message. He says that, Masa, stop shouting AA. You see, you know, be romantic, so you the shock. Okay. Kokwa Igbe, thank you, Mr. Romantic. But, Uncle, you have a visitor. Can you see him?
11: Yes. Uh-huh. Handsome.
1: Aglebo.
11: Hi, handsome.
1: Hi. I've missed you, pal, Aglebo.
11: Yeah, I have missed you even more.
1: But
11: I've missed you more. Koyo?
1: Yeah, Aglebo.
11: Have you had this situation where a friend of yours, I know it can be you, a friend of yours has helped a girl and at the end has been left holding an empty can?
1: Oh, a friend of mine has had that experience many times.
0: Uncle, I like how the question was framed.
1: It has happened to a friend of mine. Pop.
0: Emphasis on friend.
11: On a very good friend of ours.
0: But yes, you see, yes, Uncle, yes. The story you shared today, actually supports my definition of love. That love is simply a means of fulfilling one's selfish desires.
11: Well, you are not too wrong, because I believe that there's nothing like unconditional love.
0: Okay.
11: There is always a reason for it. But unfortunately, and Winston and Kojo, unfortunately, this is where it gets dicey for the men. For the average man, his reason for getting into a relationship with a girl is pleasure or sexual gratification. With the women, they ask for something more. We just want sexual gratification. And so that is our misfortune.
0: For all the Godwins listening to us this morning, may God grant you strength.
1: Uncle Ebo, we should start asking for more.
11: Is it?
1: We should start asking for more as men.
11: No. Could you say, when you go in for the pleasure and she is asking, she wants a degree, like in the case of Godwin.
1: Mm-hmm.
11: She's got a degree. After 4 years, what do you have to show for it?
0: Nothing.
1: Lots of pleasure.
0: How do you measure that? Anyway, this is food for thought, Uncle. We'll think about it. One of these days, we must have this conversation in detail. But Uncle, thank you very much for joining us with food for thought this morning. But tomorrow, love and handcuffs.
11: At the National Theatre.
0: National Theatre.
11: It's open to the public.
0: Yes, sir. Thank you very, very much, Uncle Ebo White. 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
12: 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The International Finance Corporation has raised concerns over the high failure rate of family-owned businesses in Ghana during succession. Acting ESG Advisory for Africa, Moise Miwi, says weak governance and poorly planned transitions are threatening business continuity. Government has defended its decision to use local bond issuance to finance cocoa purchases. Cocoa Board plans to raise up to $1 billion from commercial paper from next month ahead of the new cocoa season. Director of ESA, Professor Robert Darkon-Osei, says Ghana's improving macroeconomic indicators must now translate into stronger business activity, jobs, and easier access to credit for businesses. And globally, oil prices have fallen to pre-conflict levels as shipping through the Strait of Hormuz resumes. And that's the Joy Business Minute, brought to you by Anointed Engineering Services Limited, the generator experts.

0: Welcome back, and thank you very much for staying with us here on the Super Morning Show on Joy 99.7 FM. 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Mm-hmm. So Dave receives a mysterious visitor whose shocking request turns his quiet life upside down. Suddenly, the police are involved, danger flies around the house, and Mabel won't stop interrogating him. That's his wife, Mabel, won't stop interrogating him. To make matters worse, the thief falls in love, and Dave has the final say. Love and Handcuffs is a hilarious rollercoaster of chaos, romance, and non-stop surprises. Love and Handcuffs shows on the 26th, 27th, 28th of June, and then on the 3rd, 4th, and 5th of July, the National Theatre. Raise 300 per show for individuals and 500 per show for couples, and 225 CDs for holders of the Roverman loyalty card. 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Roman Productions, be the difference. And let's get interactive this morning here on the Super Morning Show. Social media messages brought to us by Ecobank, the Pan-African Bank, number 10 Liver Salt, a refreshing relief, and Cowbell Coffee with you every moment. And this morning we want to hear from you, want to know what your sanitation situation is, wherever you find yourself, and also the traffic situation. Where are you this morning? And already, you know, for those on the Kaswa Malam stretch, it's still business as usual. And, you know, this message that I got this morning, let me just look for the message. Okay, it says, users who ply the Kaswa Malam stretch are suffering. The block factory to barrier stretch of the Kaswa Malam road is worst. Okay, let me just, it says, I wonder what has happened.
1: 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Score must-haves from favorite day ice cream to Elf Beauty to Levi's denim shorts. Summer's best, perfectly picked for you. Now and new at Target. Shop today.
0: To the drip equipment in the district. This has been a recurring problem for years, and we don't see a permanent solution to it. Please do send your reporters to the area to verify firsthand. It is not pleasant at all using that road. And also, this one says the status quo remains on that Tala SCC old barrier stretching all the way to Balam. We spend 3 to 4 hours just between these ends. Complete waste of productive hours. Pathetic, it appears no one cares. And the challenge with the Malam Road is simply a pothole at Malam Junction. So what's the difficulty? Well, we'll get answers to this here on the Super Morning Show on Joy 99.7. But keep sharing the situation with us wherever you find yourself. This one says, good news for Adenta Municipality, because the Municipal Assembly started grading the roads. This morning, our movement has been smooth. Thank you for the good work. And there's a big crater just before the Yeboah Hospital along the East Legon Boundary Road. The hole itself is bad, but even worse are the items in it. Okay.
2: Now, you know, you were talking about Kasua.
0: Yeah.
2: There's a warning from transport operators that, in fact, we can expect the Kasua Winneba fares to go up by 20% from the 29th of June onwards if the road is not fixed.
0: Kasua to Winneba, eh?
2: Yeah. 20%
0: Yes,
2: increase.
0: But would you blame them? No. You wouldn't blame them.
2: You can imagine the overheads.
0: Yes.
2: Right? You can just imagine.
0: Because once, if you ply that route, I mean, two times a day, every week you have to visit the shop. So what do? You need money.
2: Yeah.
0: And you see, the Kasua stretch, I mean, as for the Kasua to Winneba, I don't understand. I am no road contractor. But I don't understand how come you're dualizing a road.
2: You do it all.
0: All at the same time. I don't understand.
2: Ah, God.
0: You want to dualize a road. I mean, the general principle would be to start. So while we're using the other one, then you finish and then you open it to traffic and then you do the other one.
2: Something tells me that it was related to votes. You know, there are several communities along that stretch on both sides. You know, sometimes the name of the community on the left side of the road is different from the one on the right.
0: Mm-hmm.
2: Right. And I have a suspicion that in order to corral votes, there was a need for every community along that route to feel that their road is being done. And so somebody made a decision to just do them all at once, just grade the whole thing at once, so that all of these candidates can go and tell their constituents that we are doing the road.
0: Sad one. But look, do you know how money really moves in Ghana? Well, at Ecobank, we know it doesn't move only on payday or not at all. It moves every day. And so connecting Ghanaians with their families, communities and businesses, it's airtime sent to a sister, transport money for daddy, support for a cousin's education and contribution towards a family funeral. Well, that's very important. And a helping hand when it matters most. In Ghana, money is more than a transaction. It is people supporting people, families helping families and communities moving forward together. And that's why there's Ecobank, a bank built for the way Ghanaians and Africans move money, with one seamless banking experience across 34 African countries. 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Ecobank, the Pan-African bank. But of course, on Big Stories this morning, brought to us by Telesel Connecting Energies and Carbo Coffee with you every moment, we're actually focusing on sanitation and road. How do we deal with, you know, the problems within our community when it comes to sanitation, the poor sanitation? Because in the Kanishi market, this is a market, you have filth, rubbish competing with products for space. How's that possible?
2: I learned something recently. So Winston, did you know that anytime you can smell something, anytime that your nose smells something, it means that very minute particles of that thing have settled within your nostrils.
0: Mm.
2: That is actually the only scientific way in which you can smell something. Particles of it will settle in your nostrils. Mm. So when you go to Kanishi Market and that stench overwhelms you, it means that particles of the waste have settled in your nostrils. So if they are settling in your nostrils, are they not settling on the food? Are they not settling on the yam and the cassava and the plantain and the eggs and all the things that are sold in the fish? The particles are settling on them. Particles of people's waste. And then you go and spend money and pay for it and bring it to your house. And you cook it and give to your family to eat.
0: Kojo, yeah. And we're going to get back to this. But right now, I want us to do something. Because earlier, we were talking about drug use in our second cycle institutions and our tertiary institutions. Well, we've been joined by Alexander Chumberima, who is Deputy Director General of the Narcotics Control Commission, in charge of enforcement, control, and elimination. And so he's joined us this morning. Alexander Chumberima, good morning, and thank you very much for joining us.
3: Morning, bro, and greetings to you and Kwaje.
0: Great. So we'll come to the arrest you've made. But before we get to that, let's look at a situation that is worrying. The fact that young Ghanaians today are into the usage of drugs. And I'm happy because you are in charge of enforcement, control and elimination. First of all, help us understand what's causing this before we get into how you intend dealing with it.
3: Okay, so I think the first problem is this youthful exuberance that is worrying our youth today. That's the first point. Because it's very difficult to understand why someone, for instance, who is in the university, who has gone there to go and learn law, engineering, marketing, name them, IT, the person decides to set up a stand during student activity time. And what he or she is doing is not giving out books or flyers educationally related to other colleagues. Rather, he or she decides to sell an infused cannabis product. So, you go to that stand, you want to buy an ice cream, and that ice cream that you are buying is cannabis infused.

0: I remember we met my brother of Ariado, minister, and he was giving us a research or a survey that they have conducted. And I can say without fear that the presence of drugs in our tertiary, what I mean by tertiary is the lives of the nursing training school, the lives of the teacher training school, the lives of the universities, among others, is getting so high. And one would have thought that it was outsiders who were bringing it in. But from what we've just arrested some few days ago, the Central University students, it's telling us that even now, the students are becoming the propounders or the leaders, the one who are leading the sale of these things in the schools.
1: Okay.
0: How did you get here?
1: Tell me.
0: And that's why I'm saying that it's because of youthful exuberance. Because how, if not that, how could have a 21 years old girl be a trader of cannabis related products? Instead of learning law that she has gone to school to learn. It's ununderstandable.
1: So you've talked about the youthful exuberance, first course. What about the others? Because you started by saying the first cause you think is youthful exuberance. What next?
0: The others is also the presence of drugs in the schools, which is making others get access to it. Because one would have thought that these things, those days when we were growing up, bro, these things they were hiding in some bushes and selling these things. They were hiding in some bushes, isolated areas, or places, sometimes even cemeteries. So they go out or to the outskirts to do these things. But now it is leaving those joints to our homes, to our schools. All because people are making it their business. People believe that we can trade in this and make huge profits. If not that, how could somebody import into the country and tell us this is going to Niger, it's going to Mali? What is going to Mali? 15 million tablets of Tramadol, 225, 250, 150, among others. And this thing ends up finding its way into our schools, into our homes, among others, just for those people to make money.
2: Mr. Chumberma, you paint a worrying picture. We also understand you've made some arrests of students. What have we learned from these arrests? Have you been able to ascertain the source of the drugs that they've been peddling?
0: Okay, so we are still investigating them. As I speak now, they have been remanded by the court to appear, I think, somewhere next week or so. So investigation is going to review all the things that, for us to know or establish where they got it from, who was giving it to them, for them to be able to trade it in these schools. Or if they even went out to buy it, where did they buy it from? We are going to uncover all those things.
2: What's your intelligence telling you, though? I mean, in the absence of a confession from them, you must have some idea of where these things are coming from.
0: Well, the initial intel was on day trading it in the schools. That was the initial intel that we first picked. And that is how we sent the intel team to go and truly confirm it. And indeed, it was true. So immediately, we strike them and then arrested them. But like I said, we are going to unravel all these things as to how it got there, where they got it from, who is the main supplier to these schools, among others.
1: Okay. So as you try to unravel this, what are your plans in dealing with this?
0: The first plan is education. And that is why even this year, when we intended to celebrate the World Drugs Day, which is coming up tomorrow, we decided to pair with UPSA, which is also another youthful center or educational center, to let students or our younger brothers and sisters understand the dangers that comes with drug usage, especially the abuse part, and how it's going to affect their educational system and every other thing that we intend to happen. So education is number one. The second part is those who are into it. Can we assist them to come out? The answer is yes. So we are also engaging them on counseling and other rehab exercises. Even though the state do not have its own rehab center, there are other

0: private ones within the country or the city and other regions as well. So we are also working with these people, or these individuals who own these places, to assist those who need help medically and other things. Okay. So that is how we are cabinet.
1: Okay. Now, let's get to another issue, because, you know, story on myjoyonline.com says NACOG arrest drug trafficking kingpin linked to 296 million this meth shipment to Australia.
0: Yeah.
1: Now, you say you've arrested the kingpin. That's an indication that there are others who work for this person, right?
0: Surely. You know, before somebody can do anything shipping out of this country, you need an agent, or let's say a freight forwarder, to assist you to do this work. You can't just get up and carry your container onto a ship and then it's gone. It's not done that way. So you need people who are going to assist you. You need people who are going to scan your things. You need people who are going to do other documentation, among others, for you. So indeed, it's a chain. But what we are doing, or what we are going to be seeing in the coming days, is that along this chain, every other person who played a role to facilitate this shipment is going to be picked up. So now, we need that, you know, it's a journey of 1,000 miles, so we need to start from somewhere. So the lead person who did the shipment has been picked. And as of yesterday, some other names had come up, which we are also going to work on them and get them picked either today or by tomorrow latest.
1: But how?
0: And I know very well that once you get them also, other names will also come up.
1: So how come we didn't notice this throughout until it got to Australia?
0: For now, I will not give you the actual reason because investigation is still ongoing. But something happened. Something happened, but I can't pronounce it because
1: you,
0: we are still,
1: you,
0: we are
1: you
0: still
1: said you
0: are,
1: but now that you said something happened, it is that thing that I'm interested
0: indeed, something happened. Something happened. I mean, the investigation is going to review so many things. Yesterday, those that we had were making one or two points. But it is early days here, so we cannot be saying those things. Once you say, you give leaves to other people.
1: Oh, okay, so those that you've picked have started singing.
0: Oh, obviously. Obviously, yeah.
2: Right. Now, I'm interested in the characterization of the first arrest. You know, the lady, the agent, as a kingpin, because to my mind that means that anyone else involved in the value chain, as you describe it, is working for her. Is that the case?
0: From the little that has come up now, she had people working for her indeed.
2: So she's the kingpin, as in the brain behind it.
0: I don't know who gave that categorization, but the point is that she's the lead person.
2: Yeah, I think that's
0: she
2: what
0: did,
2: king...
0: For instance, the purchase of the or the acquisition of the container itself that was used.
2: That's what kingpin means, you know, lead person. Yeah.
0: Exactly. So clearly, yeah. I mean, having led in even getting the container itself, two different containers, 40 feet, 20 feet, for the goods itself to be loaded in, you play the lead role.
2: But let's also bear in mind that 3,000 kilograms of
0: almost $100 million,
2: methamphetamines involved. Is she the manufacturer of this 3,000 kilograms? Is she the importer of it?
0: Okay, so some of the things I can't say them now, but she's manufacturing it. That one is obvious. She didn't manufacture it. But like I said, there are other people in the chain that assisted it with certain things, which, because we've not picked them, we cannot be making certain pronouncements until we get there.
2: Which means there might be a bigger kingpin than the kingpin you've arrested.
0: I mean, that one I wouldn't be surprised, because there are some names which we are now working on.
1: Okay, so you're looking for the bigger kingpin.
0: And every other person, or every other associate.
1: Okay, so if I get you clearly, your understanding of the kingpin, or whom you describe as the lead, is because that's the person that actually exported this.
0: Yes.
1: And people may have assisted this person. But
0: not me, they did, people did.
1: Okay, but there's also the possibility that that person is also working for another person.
0: Could you, sorry, bro, every... thing is possible when it comes to criminal investigations, and that is why with this particular investigation we've opened the net so wide that we will bring every person who played any role into the net.
1: Okay.
0: Because we need to get answers to every question that is being asked or that is coming up.
2: So, to see
0: this one and for all.
2: So we are told that the Australians discovered these drugs sometime in April, which means they were shipped before April.
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2: But you only made your arrest a couple of days ago.
0: Yes.
2: How come? What accounted for this lag?
0: So we strike immediately, or we commence our internal, what I mean by internal, that's within the country's investigations. Immediately we got the lead that this is what has happened in that jurisdiction. And that led us to other things or other persons. Even this particular person that we arrested, we took about 4 days in just getting there, or four different nights.
1: Your investigations started after the arrest in Australia, right?
0: Sorry?
1: Your investigations started after the arrest in Australia?
0: Yes, please.
1: Okay. Which means that's something that happened, caused us not to know until the bust in Australia.
0: It's because certain procedures from now I can say were not duly followed.
1: Okay. These procedures, whose responsibility was it to ensure that they were followed?
0: It's the shipper and then those who are going to ship. They skip certain procedures. That's what we know for now.
1: And but no one at our ports identified that?
0: Sorry?
1: No one at our ports identified that they were skipping these processes?
0: Investigations will lead to that.
1: Okay. Alexander Chum Berima, thank you very, very much.
0: Thank you so much, bro.
1: For joining us this morning. We'll come back to you for more on this here on the Super Morning Show. So, there you have it. They're still investigating, and they only started investigations after the arrest in Australia. Could you?
2: Yes.
1: We'll follow up.
2: Yeah, there's a lot more to learn, I believe. You can understand why they might not be in a position to put out all the information as they have it, because it might compromise their investigations. But I think already there are some glaring questions. There are some obvious things that don't add up, and I'm hoping their investigation will reveal the answers to these questions.
1: And the truth is, you definitely would have you need support, assistance from persons whose duty it is to actually arrest these persons. And so it's important they're doing that. We'll definitely follow up and get more information on this. Do you know that moment when the alarm rings and life is already asking questions, campus, office hustle, dreams waiting to be chased? Well, those are the moments when you need something that helps you show up and keep going. And that's why Cardboard Coffee stays with me every single moment. So whether you're grinding for that exam, pushing deadlines at work, or cooking up the next big idea, Cardboard Coffee gives you that creamy taste and rich coffee aroma to kickstart your day right. And you can enjoy it anytime because, well, success doesn't happen overnight. It's the little moments, the early mornings, the late nights, and through it all, Cowbell Coffee Day with you. 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Guys, stay with us. When we return after these messages, we go to the Kaneshi Market. And this is something that concerns all of us. As Koju Yangson makes the point, when you can smell something, it means the particles are filling your nostrils. That's saddening, isn't it? The fact that today we're actually exposed to sicknesses just by way of visiting these markets. And for us, You don't even know where your food is coming from. All of these coming up here on the Super Morning Show. How do we deal with it?
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8: 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Uncle to nephew, nephew to uncle, sister to brother on Monday, brother back to sister on Friday. And it moves together. 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

0: now this feels like, I mean, now today feels like a Thursday. Because, yeah, DJ Obete is giving us, the songs from the past. Yeah, I like this one. Terra Fabulous and what? Action. Kojo, I know this one. No, this is not part of the your catalog in those days. But I'm sure you'd have danced with this.
1: Of course. We used to dance with this in the nightclubs and all that. And by the way, you know, DJ Obete is a fixture at all Fitu Afashes, right?
0: Yes.
1: And there's a guy who, we went to Cape Coast a few weeks ago to launch 2026 Afashe. And there's this fisherman who came up to me and said, "Ah, auntie, this year's DJ Obets Ababana."
0: DJ Abade.
1: Obets.
0: Hey. DJ Obets.
1: Kuye Hansen. DJ Obets Ababana. So DJ Obets. What are you coming to Afashe?
0: Fate of Afashe is in September.
1: Yeah, that's right.
0: Okay. DJ Obet. Kojo Yangson. Anyway. So, DJ Obet is getting us into it. But we're going to be talking about something that concerns all of us shortly. But before we do that, look, going green is not just about saving the planet. 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Once they are gone, they are gone. Josh Travels, let's connect your world. But Kojo, it's important we do this, because look, what happens to our markets, what happens to the sanitary conditions within our market affects us all. And that's why this morning here on the Super Morning Show, I want us to do this. Because look, overflowing refuse containers, heaps of uncollected waste, and surroundings continue to define parts of the national capital. Now, despite efforts to improve sanitation in the city, across some communities and busy commercial centers, waste spilled beyond designated collection points, in some cases taking over pedestrian walkways and encroaching on trading spaces. The situation follows recent challenges with some landfill sites reaching capacity, affecting refuse collection and disposal operations. The rains have further compounded the problem, washing portions of the refuse onto nearby streets and drains. And residents in some of these affected areas say they are increasingly worried about the conditions, citing concerns over the impact on their health, and are calling on authorities to address the situation. There's more in this report.
2: At the entrance of the Carnation Market Complex, you are greeted with the stench of an overflowing refuse container. So the container here is the main collection point for the market. And the traders here tell me that this is where they dump all their waste at the end of the day. They also say that because of the rising issues with landfill sites being full, a lot of the residents around the area also have to dump their refuse here. Right behind the refuse dump are traders who have displayed their wares, most of which are food items, and they have to trade under these unsanitary conditions. We've been speaking to some of them, and this is what they had to say to us.
3: But I'm the high empire, my area, my and Tuntu, maybe. I'm the daddy, no cry. Maybe it's me, I don't know my family. And yeah, say, Zoom now for meeting best sabola and no one money now.
2: But markets for only because, Hashem say, your best son. San etie.
3: Obi ameze sabola go atu. Go almost one week in Obi ame fire. Say I so to sana at time.
4: Shebole go anu. Na hwese na edwadi fo mba e wa ha. Amoton ton nwama. Ade pay esi we. Ni mami tade e kwa akodi. Na hwe bebia bola egu. Hwe bebia I mean ye ni na ye wa ye na bola ne be esi. Enye. Oho. It is our mission of my ball and who be Omonia.
5: Ball and India, the Abacan is a slim paying phone. Mokasa, Manu drew Bloom, dear, money paying phone and Casam, Gidis, and Mubesi. No may you ball and my own sense you to toy him so moye, the sense you to entire mom when you had, and yen tent and no may you may. Naye, hi.
2: Residents and traders around this particular area are afraid for their health because they do not know what can come based on this particular situation they have at the market. And they are calling on authorities to help in making the place a sanitary place for them to do their business. For Joy News, Michelle Latte, Kaneshi Market.
0: So that's Kaneshi Market, Kojo. And this is a major market here in the capital city.
6: It's troubling on so many different levels. I've already talked about the fact that, look, if you can smell it, it means particles of it are settling in your nostrils. That's the only way you can smell something, right? So particles of this filth are settling on the food. That is without a doubt. You can't say just because the food is some 10 meters away from the refuse, so it is safe and clean. It isn't. It is covered in particles from the filth. And we are buying this food not just to feed our families at home, but when you go to the restaurant, as you mentioned, Winston, you go to the restaurant for lunch, you know, you go to the chop bar for your fufu this afternoon or gobe or whatever, chances are that the person who made your food shopped for ingredients at Kaneshi Market. It's a big central market. It serves masses of Accra. You have to start to ask yourself, I mean, at what point, how far are we willing to go with this? How far are we willing to go with this? We are currently spending money on our own poisoning, on our own, you know, and look, the illnesses that you get from these things, from typhoid to cholera, all of these illnesses come from, you know, consuming things that have been through the waste system of another human being. But they are ending up in our plates, in our food. Just because, as a society, one simple, basic, fundamental law of any society is that the waste is separated. I mentioned this earlier that one of the first sign of civilization is zoning. And what is zoning? Zoning is just simply deciding where everything goes. And waste, separating waste from our day-to-day lives, is a simple and fundamental tenet of civilization. So how is it that in 2026... we are still not civilized? How is it that in the capital city, Accra, in a major market, waste is disposed of where food is sold? How? How is it? How are we having these conversations in 2026? That for me is the big shocker. And I worry about how relatable this is. I suspect that there are so many people listening right now who are thinking, yeah, my market is the same. Or where I buy food is no different. The woman sells right next to a gutter. The gutter is filled with refuse. or the, you know, I buy my yam from a seller who has set up right next to the baller. I mean, these things are far too common. Far too common.
0: And you know, you make a point, and we joke with some of these things. You hear people say, oh, the wache that is sold close to a gutter with everything, you know, some, oh, that's, you know, the best wache. The reality, you know, you hear people say, oh, when you're going to buy wache, the ones that are sold
6: By the gutter, the nicer ones.
0: Oh,
6: God.
0: But you see, our assemblies have a major role to play in all of this. When the president talked about decentralizing the management of waste, so the assembly that controls Kaneshi should be under Okankwe South, I think. It's important we find out, you know, what's really happening. I think that should be Accra Metropolitan Assembly also. Why are they not involved? Why are they not making sure that the right things are done? Because you cannot explain this, could you? And I'll tell you one thing. Look, when it comes to waste management and collection, and we've made this point here on the Super Morning Show, the assemblies should make sure that once the areas are zoned and entities and companies put in charge, the companies must do the right thing. So today, okay, you realize that one of the persons that we spoke to was complaining and talking about the fact that close to the refuse was someone selling. So what happens to me if I eat from that particular area? Because today I don't know where they bought the cassava that is used in preparing the fufu that I'm going to be eating. I don't know.
6: And Churchill, all across Accra is uncollected refuse and waste. Accra generates some 4,600 tons of waste a day. And of course, if I'm telling you that number, that means that is the amount that is collected. Because the one that is not collected, nobody's weighing it for us to know how many tons it is. Right? So just the uncollected waste across the city. It's a scary thought to see how much of it there must be.
0: Yeah.
6: And I'm sure that you, wherever you live or work, there is some uncollected waste near you. We want to know about it.
0: Exactly.
6: So you know what to do. Take a picture. Do a video. Send it through to us. You know the numbers. 055-1111-997. And the hashtag is MyFilthReport. Okay? Send us your filth report. They use the hashtag MyFilthReport. And send it through to us. Let's let the authorities and the duty bearers know what you are having to deal with. If you can smell it, then it's all over you.
0: So, could you, the Kaneshi is under Accra Metropolitan Assembly. So is the Okankwe South sub-metro area.
6: Right.
0: And so that's just by way of information. But this is President Mahama when he talked about decentralizing the collection and management of waste.
7: All resources are going to be available to all assemblies to implement their development projects and carry out effective sanitation programs to keep our districts clean. Cabinet will soon meet on a decentralization of the sanitation budget and make every district responsible for its own sanitation. Cleanliness will become one of the key performance indicators for measuring the performance of MMDCAs and will determine whether they remain in office or are removed. Now that most of our DCEs have been nominated and confirmed, we'll begin observing the National Sanitation Day program every month. This will be a revived monthly exercise involving all Ghanaians. This time, it will not be a symbolic event. It will be legally backed, it will be properly funded, and it will be operationalized through partnerships with local assemblies.
0: Okay, so this morning we're calling on the Accra Metropolitan Assembly. The mayor, Michael Kpakpo Aloti, has a lot of work to do. This is Kaneshi Market, and waste collection is a problem. Koju, when we return after these messages, I'm interested in this conversation because we want to turn all our tree crops into wealth creation ventures.
6: Mm.
0: And you've toyed with the idea of getting into agriculture.
6: Toyed with it?
0: Yes. Mm. Because, you know, if you're an absentee farmer, my brother, you will regret.
6: Yes.
0: But you could actually become an aggregator.
6: Mm.
0: So you are not farming.
6: Mm-hmm.
0: You actually aggregate them,
6: mm-hmm.
0: export them,
6: mm.
0: or process them.
6: It's nice to see how many opportunities there are in the valley.
0: Yes.
6: And I'm curious, okay, because there are several tree crops, right?
0: Mm-hmm.
6: There's the mango, the oil palm.
0: The cashew.
6: There are about five
0: coconut.
6: Or six of the coconut. I'm curious, which of them would make me the most money?
0: As a man from an oil palm growing area,
6: mm-hmm.
0: you know, Mpoho is just not known for gold.
6: Mm.
0: There's also oil palm, you mm-hmm. know, close by you have the Ayem oil mills, you have the National Oil Palm Plantation,
6: mm-hmm.
0: Not far from Mpoho is the Benso, you know, oil palm plantation.
6: Mm.
0: Yeah, so
6: that would be your choice.
0: Of course.
6: Mm. Well, let's find out what our guest has to say about it. It's one of the things I'm very curious to hear him talk about. You know, which of them, pound for pound, will make you the most money?
0: Coming up after these.
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0: Yeah, and that's Michael Jackson with Human Nature here on the Super Morning Show on Joy 99.7 FM. And we're in 2026, so 17 years ago, on the 25th of June 2009, Michael Jackson passed on into eternity. And that was when he died. And so these days, the young ones say death day. So today is Michael Jackson's death day. 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They may even send you a link asking you to verify your details or risk losing access to your account. Once you enter your information, they can take control of your account. Now, before you click, check the link carefully. Some fake links may appear genuine at first glance, but contain slight differences, such as extra letters, missing letters, or numbers replacing words. Others may use long, confusing web addresses or shortened links that hide the real website. Never click suspicious links. Instead, quickly visit your bank's official website for information or contact the bank directly using its official phone number. Shine your eye, spot the fraud, stop the fraud. And this is brought to you by the Ghana Association of Banks. And these days, some mattresses are being made from all kinds of unsafe materials that are not fit for sleeping surfaces. These mattresses may be cheap, but they can be harmful to your health. And they don't meet Ghana's safety standards and will end up costing you more. Buying inferior and cheap mattresses may seem like a good way to save money, but do not fall for the trap. If you haven't slept well, you cannot work and think well, and you ultimately be putting your health at risk, which can cause you a lifetime of discomfort and chronic pain. As responsible citizens, we should invest in safe and durable as well as certified mattresses. And that's why we must all raise awareness to protect families across the country. 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And the World Cup fever is on and everyone is getting excited. 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CompuGhana Go Rush season, the ultimate football experience. And still to come here on the Super Morning Show this morning. Look, we need to have this conversation about Ghana's tree crops. But for me, it's a conversation about you. Because we're looking at how you can take advantage of this booming sector and make some good investments. Okay, maybe you're thinking, what do I do? You want another stream of income? Okay, I've got good news for you. Whatever it is that you're doing, like our people say, when it rains, it rains even where the sea is. Okay, so you may also need some additional stream of income. We're joined by the CEO of the Tree Crop Development Authority, Dr. Andy Okra, here on the Super Morning Show. We'll be right back.
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2: At the Chomba, angry customers are waiting because a penalty is about to be taken. Abna has bent the jollof because he was celebrating Ghana's goal. Everything can wait because it's the FIFA World Cup 2026. 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

Of course, there's an Obianini movement, but this morning, I want us to do something very unique, okay? We want to unlock the power of cashew, shea, coconut, mango, and oil palm for personal

0: Don't take it for granted. And once I'm here, I have to thank my brother and greet him, Kofi Amikenaza. He's a good brother. And then, of course, the chairman himself, Mr. Dr. Chum. Mm. And then all of you here for this opportunity. Tree Crop Development Authority, I will just say that was the act that established the Tree Crop Development Authority is Act 1010 of 2019. Okay. So 2019, Ghanaians agreed to put this authority up by coming out with an Act of Parliament, Act 1010, to regulate six selected tree crops. Six selected tree crops.
1: What are they?
0: Cashew, coconut, oil palm, rubber, mango, and shea. Cashew, coconut, rubber, mango, and shea. And since we took office, we coined it and given it simple. So when I mention C-coms, then you know I'm talking about the six crops.
1: Okay.
0: C-com, the first C is cashew, second C is coconut, O is oil palm, R is rubber, M is mango, and shea as the last one. Before the 2019, I could see that there's no single entity that was responsible for the structured coordination and the management regulation of these six crops. All of you find them in other organizations. And then they realized that the same properties, the same benefit, even higher than cocoa, are these crops. Hmm. So they decided to have this authority set up. And then September 2029, the authority was launched. So the main authority, Tree Crop Development Authority, was launched at that time. And then 2023, an Act of Parliament, legislative instrument, LI 2471, that needs to operationalize the Act 1010, was also promulgated. Mm. So by 2023, we have an LI 2471 to operationalize the end. So okay, that was what was done up to 2023, 2024. With this mandate that there should be a single authority that will focus on the coordination, regulation, and setting up standards and the market development for six crops.
1: Talking about setting standards and market development, what have you been doing so far?
0: So far, as I said, we have come in at a time that these laws that Ghanaians have passed and this airline needs to be implemented and enforced. And so far, we have come to let Ghanaians know that really the future of this nation, as far as our economy is concerned, depends on these six crops. Mm. The clear example is what cocoa has done for the country. You know,
1: yeah,
0: cocoa is a tree crop, and cocoa is handled by cocoa board. And look at the amount of benefits that we've gained or we've gained out of cocoa. So six out of that, if cocoa is even giving Ghanaian only 2 billion Ghana cedis, six out of that will give almost $12 billion into our kitty. So since then, when we came here, we are enforcing and implementing the act by way for people to know. So number one, we are responsible for regulating everything in terms of all actors who need to operate in this sector need to be registered and licensed to be able to know the people who are in it, i.e. from our farmers down to the processing and to those of us who are doing the trading, the aggregation and all those things. So seriously, we are making sure that you are aware that you have to have the license, registered and licensed to do that. Even if you are a nursery operator, if you are import and service provider, so we have come in strongly. Then we come to those who are already in the sector as far as the cashew export and all those things. It was not being regulated now. Now we can't just get up and just be exporting and buying and going. No, even the president says that we are no more exporting raw commodities where we want to add value to them. So for exports, before you are able to do any export of this sort, you need to have been a registered operator and or an actor, and you need to have a permit to be able to do that, to be able to do this. All these things have been stated since we came. And one of the things we have focused on since we came, I don't know, Winston, if before President Mahama took office, you are in the media space. Were you aware of the authority and how we are operating?
1: Yes, I was.
0: Yes, so then you qualify. But by research, since we joined, I can tell you it was less than 2% people were

0: aware of the authority and what we does, what we've been doing so far. So we focus on creating the visibility in terms of what it stands for, and then educating people and engaging a lot of stakeholders about the mandate of the Tree Crop Development Authority as far as the six crops are concerned. And one of the things we are doing, we are supposed to ensure that development also takes place in this sector. So making sure that the farmers already in it, getting the right quality material to be able to plant them, and getting the technical assistance in doing what they are supposed to do. That is one of the major things. Government in a position of supplying over 6 million seedlings to support these crops, and making sure that they have the right materials to be able to do that. We've come out with directives that now, if you are a development partner, if you're a government agency, philanthropist, if you are anybody want to support the sector and want to distribute seedlings to farmers, without you getting it right and getting the material from registered, certified, licensed nursery operators, you cannot do this. You need to cross-check with Tree Crop Development Authority and see that where your source of seedling is coming from is a registered source, because people have invested or they've received these free materials, and then you end up by three. You only see it after 3 years that nothing is there and you got a wrong seedling. And it's the mandate of the Tree Crop Developer Authority to ensure that your seeds are coming from the right source. And that's what some of the things that we've been doing so far, Winston.
1: Great. And like I was telling you, I have a friend who works there, so it's one of the institutions that I've been following. But, okay, so we know the C-coms now. Cashew, coconut, oil palm. You have rubber. And then you have mango. And then shea. Good. So let's look at the opportunities, because the focus of this discussion, you know, beyond everything, is also to get people to appreciate the opportunities within, you know, the tree crops area, so they can get involved in it. Let's look at these opportunities. You started by talking about if you're engaged in nursing of seedlings and everything, aggregation as in collection and export. Help us understand, what are the opportunities? If you choose, you could pick them one after the other, or maybe just lump them together.
0: Thank you, Winston. The opportunities are huge. And then let me state here, it's under President John Dramani Mahama's reign that he has opened this opportunity up. Not quite long, in February, we had the first ever Ghana Tree Crops Investment Summit and Exhibition, as you said, where the opportunities in this six crops was open to Ghanaians and people beyond the borders of Ghana. That is where we had a four-day mandate where each of the crops were treated and all the opportunities in these areas were lined up. The president himself was there to launch it, to put emphasis that this is where we are going. And he has demonstrated it this year. I will mention and come to that aspect as far as the crops are concerned. Now, Winston, when we take these six crops in the global world, it's almost about $230 billion worth in the global world. And it's it grows averagely 5% compound rate. And Ghana, so far, if we put all that we are earning from it, is $750 million, not even $1 billion. That should tell you that there's a huge market and opportunity, the market share that we have to tap in. Now, take His Excellency the President's initiative on oil palm, and I know I'm starting it with it because of your interest.
1: Yes, yes, yes.
0: That
1: yes.
0: The President wants to add 100,000 hectares of oil palm into what is existing now. That alone, if it's able to do it, and as we are planning and getting it done, 250 jobs will be created. That's just directly and indirectly. And aside that, and so as you mentioned, this is where you come from, the pre-cultivation. You need somebody who will be producing the nursery, the seedlings, get the seedlings and raise them. And you raise them, you need you who wants, we are advocating for you to get in to go and buy the.
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0: You need a land, somebody who prepared the land. You need somebody who will help you to know and give you ideas about how oil palm is being done. These are all opportunities. So we have opportunity as far as early producing seedlings are concerned. And we'll see very soon the president will be sharing seedlings to people, and they will see that that is an area that a lot, because the vast nature of seedlings that we need. Ghana, if you take oil palm, the what we are producing is still below. Even we have, we have about 350,000 hectares oil palm in the country. So if a president is able to add 100,000, and I'm expecting another 10,000 from Winston and stuff like that, yes, you could see that. And these are seedlings that you need people to produce for you to be able to do that side. Then, having done the, that's one then the land, the cultivation itself, after everything people are collecting, we call them aggregators. There's job aggregation. People who can come to your farm, come to this farm, and aggregate them, and then trade to traders to do whatever they want to do, whether they will export them or give it to processors.
1: So you can actually decide that, okay, as for me, I'm not going to be involved in the farming.
0: At all.
1: So someone will plant.
0: Yes.
1: And then I'll go and buy.
0: Correct.
1: And sell.
0: Yes. That's why we call it the value chain. So we have aggregators there, we have traders, and we have exporters in the value chain. Then we have processors. And along these lines, having said that, in terms of technology, traceability systems, those of us who are in IT, who can put systems and then, technology together to be able to now, we trace everything. We have to trace it from the farm. In fact, my friend's coconut, he can tell you the day it was planted, has all the details. Even if any disease attack it, it will come to the technology and you'll see that this is sick. And
1: that's another thing. Coconut, let's get finished with the oil palm, because I'm told coconut presents another massive opportunity.
0: And so today, for me, ever since I joined, you ask me a question, which of the best, I'll end up giving the answers, and then it will be all the sex. The same to coconut, oil palm, mentioned coconut. Cashew, which is the foundation. That's what cashew do at the bedrock. Cashew, opportunities in the cashew is huge. What we are using now is just the nut. The whole 90%, the apple.
1: What happens to that?
0: Yes, you go waste.
1: Ah.
0: Yes. Meanwhile, science and practical things have shown that you can get juices, genes, feed, ethanol, several things from this.
1: Dr. Ndiosa Akra, you are CEO of the Ghana Tree Crop Development Authority. And you've just told us, because when I was growing up, and I grew up in Ho, there was someone had planted cashew by where we were in Mauli Estate at the time. You know, we sometimes, as young boys, we'll go and get it. And we liked, even at the time, we didn't go for the nuts. We went for the apple, the fruit itself. You know, and it was so delicious. Because at the time, we didn't know how to. No, it was not until later on that we realized that the real value was the nuts. But in those days, you know, you wanted to enjoy that. You say that all of that goes waste?
0: Goes waste. And then that's what strongly, even as a president, campaign promise to make sure we add value to the cashew apple. We go waste. I've been there. We go to the field. We see that, yes. And now, but it's changing. Mm-hmm. Well, we just recently held a regional conference on valorization of the cashew apple. a lot here. A lot has been done. GIZ have invested in people, train people, how they can make the juices. And we went to Cote d'Ivoire. The drinks that they're giving out, they serve us, are all purely cashew apple drinks. So why can't you do that? We have bits and pieces here, but how to scale it up? And these are all the opportunities that we're advocating and asking investors, those who have the money, to come in that area. The demand is huge.
1: You talked about ethanol, something that we actually import into this country as well. But you're telling me that with cashew, we can produce that here.
0: Yes. Cashew, apple can produce that. We are in talk with an investor to make sure he comes in to do that. And they are ready to do that. And get the biogas out of that.
1: And if you do that, the good thing is that all the alcohol manufacturing companies in Ghana need ethanol.
0: Yes.
1: So if you do that, it means they will source it from you locally.
0: Yes. So that is what we are.
1: That's a major opportunity.
0: Major opportunity, telling people. Else we didn't know. The president himself mentioned when he came for the summit, saw Imem Kasho. They were producing gin. I'm told it was the best gin. He wants to still go back and see a factory collapse. He wants to make sure that we get these things back, that the best gins that we're having can come from this apple. Yes, it go waste. And again, Winston, feed animal feed. The farmer that we visited, that's what he's using to feed his animal, and it's the best nutritional this thing. And people just get it. It go waste, so he put it in his farm. That's what they do. So it means that they just have to process it and becomes animal feed for our poultry and all those things. Ghana is so blessed that we don't have, this is cashew and many others. Then you come, we've talked about coconut. Coconut has its own unique this thing.
1: There's a question here. It says, inadequate information on cashew diseases and pests, as there was a cashew disease across the cashew belt this year. Drying up of cashew flowers following the flowering stage, which coincides with the Harmattan. Need to experiment with irrigation. Very high inadequate cashew processing facilities. All the established in Wenchi have collapsed. Only about 2 in Techiman. Foreigners are buying the nuts at very low prices and exporting raw cashew nuts.
0: Yeah, it's a combination of things I mentioned. And I just want to say that our research team is doing a lot as far as diseases are concerned. Recent one, the Padi mildew as a disease that we had. Quickly, we started engaging. Then we're going to have a regional research team, the Cocoa Research Institute, responsible for cashew and share, are doing a lot of things about it. We are not sure that is a disease that affected the production this year. But then I just want to say that the research team is on it, doing something about it. Foreigners, they are saying foreigners are buying nuts. This is the time under President Mahama. Immediately, just recently, we recruited over 100 compliance enforcement team putting together, checking for us. We don't know foreigners.
1: Hold on a minute. I'll get back to you on the processing, because the president has been talking about the need to process.
0: Yeah.
1: But this message from Henry says, I admire Dr. Accra from afar at Holy Ghost Temple. Winston, please ask him if other crops can be added to the program, like the green gold of the South America's avocado.
0: Yes, several crops that he has now even introduced, the green gold. I'm now hearing it from him. Now, not quite long, Sisamen, Moringa, I went to the north, Baobao, Dawadawa, they were on to add. We are in talk, but I've told them that we came in and 6 has already been selected. We need to bring the 6 up for Ghanaians to see that we can add up. But we need to focus on the 6 first.
1: Okay.
0: But others can be added up to them.
1: So we've been talking about the need to process. And you've talked about it. You've said that, when it comes to cashew, even the apple, we don't do anything with it. Okay. Someone sends a message that says foreigners are buying the raw nuts and exporting it. I like cashew, the roasted ones. I like it a lot. How are we processing? What are we doing to ensure that we process these crops locally?
0: Thank you. And as I indicated, this is the first time that the industry or the sector have seen regulation. They've seen the coordination that this is the authority responsible for that. So all actors, whether for it or not, they have been stated in the act how to register them, where to operate and what to do. And our duty is to do that and enforce the law. And that is what we do. So it's not about foreigners buying it in here. If you think foreigners should not buy them, as a Ghanaian, you have every right to apprehend the person or draw attention at the state that we are. But for us, if you are a registered licensed actor and you need to operate, you have the parameters where you have to operate, and they are doing. And we have put in compliance and enforcement officers on the ground, making sure that laws, even though they are not enough, which we intend to add more, we want all of us and our value chain actors to help us to be able to do that. Now, the present focus is on value addition. And then these cashew we are talking about, all of them are being exported in a raw form. And then we have few local processing. So what we have focused is, our focus is on value addition. How do we help local cashew processors to be able to process locally here? There's, as part of our program, we are finding matching grants to support their other intervention that support local processors in retooling their machines and making sure they have the right things to be able to process them. We have a plan that if you're able to, I think the capacity processing sector is almost 65,000 metric tons. Almost 8,000 or so is being processed here. We intend taking it to 75. In taking it to 75, we intend making sure about 50 to 80% are processed locally here. So we are supporting, finding ways, better ways of supporting local processors and adding more to be able to come and process the material before we are able to send outside. Giving them some incentives, which can be in the form of matching grant to be able to do what they are supposed to do. We have other program running with the Ghana Competitive Program by NURAS and ProForest and the Swiss government. They are making sure they help certain local processes in terms of tools, in terms of matching grant that support them. These are all interventions that the authority is doing through various things. Under the World Bank program, we are also running, which they are expecting to see the fruits. Yes, we have made sure that we have a portion that will pump into the local processing. Once these are the things that the president wants us to do and make sure that people can process the nuts here in Ghana before they are. There are many other things that we have put in place.
1: Someone says I should ask you. Says, good morning, Winston. Please ask him about nutmeg.
0: It doesn't fall under us.
1: Okay.
0: And so if you want us to look at it, he can approach us and then we can see how best. But it's not part of our...
1: It's not part of you. But Dr. Ndiokra, you talked about briefly about coconut. And it's one of the things that another great area. What are the opportunities there? Because today, and from what I have gathered, from the research I've done, if you say an acre, you can have between 80 to 100 trees. Once it starts fruiting, 80 to 100 a month.
0: Yes.
1: So if you have, say, and for purposes of analysis, if you have 100 trees, okay, leaving an acre, let's do 80, okay, let's do 80. If you have 10 acres times 10, that's 800. If you get 80 every month, that's 64,000 fruits of coconut every month. If you sell one for 2 cedis, that is 128,000. But that's if you're doing it just like that. But there are other opportunities in there, so share some of them with us.
0: Okay. So I'm happy the coconut one you have also shared this. One area is also rubber. Rubber has a huge benefit. Because one, the rubber, we don't eat the rubber. It has a huge demand that locally, even processors are saying that they don't have enough to process locally to TSL before we can even talk of manufacturing the product. So rubber, both its cultivation and its processing is there. And you don't do much about it. We just need to get the right rubber seedlings planted, to the initial stage cultivation. When it gets up, the demand is huge. We can use that also to address the illegal mining areas to restore our lands. So rubber also serves us, and all the poison areas and stuff like that, we can use rubber to resolve the others. Whilst you are getting rubber from them for processing locally here, that is huge. And then the money you can get from the again, rubber, all my crops can get carbon sequestration, but rubber sequestrate a lot carbon in the air, which you can also sell through. I'm sure also you are aware of the carbon market, carbon sequestration.
1: Yeah.
0: Yes, that these are monies you can also get from carbon and these crops. Rubber, then we come to mango. Now, mango, as we all love mango, mango is just a lot that we can't talk about. Mango itself has huge potential. The Blue Skies are processing mango. They cannot. The HPWs are processing mangoes here. They can't get mangoes. They import, bring even mango from outside to this. These are money. So the monies you are seeing, if you calculate mango one, because mango has another international, they are distributing here from Ghana, Blue Skies, process mangoes, and they send it to Marks and Spencer's and then the retail shops in UK daily.
1: Hmm.
0: So if you invest in mango, look at what...
1: There's a message that says, and let me just read that one to you, that has been talking about, because you talked about it, says, yeah, my name is Obobi, a software engineer and a farmer. My team and I have developed a platform called AgroVigil, which is used to manage and monitor agricultural projects for farmers, investors, and organizations. Your guest spoke of opportunities for technology to be used to monitor the progress of a tree plant project, and I'd love to present this to him.
0: Fantastic. I keep receiving them. Mm-hmm. Yes, I recently went in the UK under the President's UK-Ghana UK Investment Summit. In a panel, yeah, the guy sitting beside me also is a tech guy. I mentioned something and he said he has gone online and he has seen tree crop conveyance certificate system, traceability system. He developed something and fantastic. We are just looking at that. So anybody who can see any opportunity and a thing it can address our problem, we are open. You can just walk to our office and we'll go through. Once it's going to add value and create jobs for him and his entire team and the rest of the youth and the women in the country, we are for it. We are ready to talk and then move forward. So it's welcome.
1: Yes. Good. I mean, you've talked about all the opportunities, but there's one thing I want us to talk about also. Do you have any assistance for persons who want to cultivate these tree crops in the acquisition of lands? Do you help them to acquire lands? Do you have any scheme like that?
0: Thank you very much. One of the things that the Tree Crop Development Authority is doing is it is strategically positioned to be one-stop shop where when you walk in and you tell us your interests, we want to be able to help, even though if it doesn't sit there. Land, it starts with land. If you have land, no. If you don't have, we want to lead and help you to acquire land. So we are in talk with some traditional authorities and people who have land, and we are building land banks. So when we have the land banks and you come in, and depending on your interest, then we can assist that. Oil palm, Western region, oil palm, this area, coconut, this area. So the ones we have gathered that we can point. Recently, we have a team from Thailand. They are interested in oil palm, and they want us to get them about 30,000 hectares of land for them to also come in. As I'm speaking, my officers on the ground in Western region, because somebody, contacted somebody and said he has that land. So we are going there to make sure if it's okay, then we'll make sure that it's a getting free land, then we'll get it. So we assist in those land. Yes, others too are coming depending on your interest. And what we do, and one of our core things, that if we have the resources as part of the development levies that we get, we have to give back to those who want to plant. So we give free elite seedlings to people that they can. Mm-hmm. You have the land, or you are a farmer already, you want to upskill, we should be able to help you if we have the resources to give you elite seedlings to be able to do that, and some technical assistance and make sure you can upskill your farm.
1: In a minute, what are the challenges currently facing you? That would also present opportunities for others.
0: It's the challenges, as you said, is making sure that people understand the tree crop sector, and then they know the mandate that a lot of people are doing things that before the authority. So since an authority came in, they say things that it falls under their purview, and you could say that that is at the all sectors that people are doing things. So you are doing things they don't understand. But when it comes, the law is clear. When it comes to 3-6 crops, or you can be doing things and stuff like that. There can be cross-cutting stuff. But when it comes to cashew, coconut, oil palm, rubber, and mango, the authority is given to the tree crop development authority as the sole regulator to ensure that things are done well. So that's one challenge of all sectors understanding this and working together. In the Act, we are to collaborate with EPA, Standards Authority, GEPA, Exim Bank, all everything. So these are coordination and sector, and we are doing a lot to do that. So that is one. Again, the actors themselves. So somebody doesn't think that, oh, before I was exporting all my stuff, my coconut, processed coconut, he doesn't know that he was doing those things illegally since the law came forth. You think that, oh, no, we're not paying anything. No, and since we came, we have not introduced any money levy or anything. All the levies are stated in the law before we even came. All that we are doing, okay, we are enforcing. So we are praying that actors and everyone will understand this and then do the needful. What is more important is once that I want to state here is we pay development levies on export and things that we do. So if we do that, by the same law, it has to go back and give this development levy to them by way of inputs.
1: Exactly.
0: That is what it is.
1: Okay. Dr. Ndiose Okra, thank you so much for joining us this morning. And Dr. Ndiose Okra is the Chief Executive Officer of the Ghana Tree Crop Development Authority joining us. So, folks, you know all the opportunities. Make sure you take advantage of it. And this has been our Agribusiness Conversation brought to us by the Ghana Commodities Exchange and Agro Monty. But you know that moment when you're trying to impress but you don't know what to say? Relax. Just share a pack of Munchy chocolate chip cookies. 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
0: Just a quick one. I didn't mention share. Mm-hmm. Share is a fantastic area.
1: Okay.
0: A lot of women gaining out of that. Mm-hmm. And that place, the digital area is there. The youth should look at the share in terms of aggregation, mm-hmm, in terms of trading and exporting in the share area. Share is equivalent to cocoa. All the chocolates you are eating, the best one without share, you cannot eat that chocolate.
1: Okay.
0: So it's an area that the potential is huge. And of course, I'm sure you remember the Kuria. Yes, mm-hmm, the better share butter thing. Then we are promoting well for us to use it locally here and local processes. A lot of men are doing that. Now we have a variety that can just start fruiting within 3 years.
1: So wow,
0: it's an area we are putting our eyes on.
1: Thank you very much, Dr. Ndiose Okra. Stay with us. We'll be right back after this.
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1: Welcome back, and thank you very much for staying with us here on the Super Morning Show on Joy 99.7 FM. And so we've been talking about sanitation at the Kaneshi Market. Well, we've been joined by the PRO of the Accra Metropolitan Assembly, Gilbert Ankrah. Gilbert, good morning, and thank you very much for joining us.
9: Good morning, my brother, and thanks for having me.
1: So, Gilbert, I don't know whether you've been to the Kaneshi Market, but the sanitation situation there is terrible. What is the Accra Metropolitan Assembly? Now, first of all, why haven't you solved this? Because we're talking about one of the major markets in your metropolis, and sanitation is very poor. Why?
9: Thank you very much for the opportunity once again. Of course, as an assembly, it is a concern. And we've noticed the spillage of the waste around the Kaneshi Market. But it's important to set the record straight with respect to the fact that that particular site is a site for Zoom Lion to manage. So it is not the assembly's responsibility to collect those waste within that particular.
1: Hold on. So you say who gave Zoom Lion that site to manage?
9: No, it's part of Zoom Lion's FIP contract. So Zoom Lion is expected to ensure that waste at the market, and especially SIP container sites, are lifted or collected.
1: And whose responsibility is it to ensure Zoom Lion does the right thing?
9: Yes, of course, it is the assembly. So as an assembly, you know, there are processes we need to follow. The assembly has notified Zoom Lion to ensure that the waste is cleared.
1: When did the assembly notify Zoom Lion?
9: We notified them, I think, since Monday or so, since as we saw things not really being well, we notified them. As I speak to you today, we've given them up to today to ensure that the waste there is cleared. If not, the assembly will do the clearing.
1: Now, hold on, Gilbert. You notified them on Monday.
9: Yes.
1: When we got there yesterday, that had not happened. You say you've given them up to when?
9: We've given them up to today to ensure that the waste is cleared. If not, the assembly will do the clearing today and then ensure that whatever cost involved, they would have to bear the cost.
10: Gilbert, you notified them on Monday, but this refuse has been gathering there for quite some time. Several weeks. Why did it take up until Monday for the assembly to get involved?
9: You know, the assembly has been involved, But just as I was saying, we have to do official response to them to let them know what is happening there. And that, as I speak, has been done.
11: Yeah, but even the official response, Gilbert, you say the assembly has been involved and you've seen this. Now, the general expectation is that for something of this nature and the health risk associated with it, the directive be immediate. Why did you give them up to Thursday when you gave them a letter on Monday?
9: We didn't give them up to Thursday to ensure that it's cleared. When we notified them, we told them to ensure that they clear the waste immediately.
11: You just told me that you've given them up to today. Today is Thursday.
9: Yes, that's what I'm saying. Today, the assembly is following up.
11: No, hold on. Gilbert, let me get you clearly. You told me that I asked you, when did you write to them? When did you direct them? You said Monday. And you gave them up to today. And I am asking, for something of this nature, why did you tell them that they have up to today when this poses a major health risk to all of us?
9: Of course, as an assembly, we appreciate the fact that it poses a major health risk. But there are processes, and we have to follow those processes to ensure that as they are mandated to do the collection, we notify them appropriately. And just as I've said, if the waste is not collected, as we have given them by today, the assembly will move in to ensure that we clear the waste.
10: So, Gilbert, for the weeks that the refuse was gathering there, had the assembly not seen it?
9: Of course, we have seen. And
10: why didn't you do anything
9: behind
10: until
9: the
10: Monday?
9: To communication. And all those communications has been done. And since we are still seeing that the issue is there, we need to follow up with
11: So when you say behind the scenes conversation, communication, is it the case that you had informed them unofficially and nothing was done about it, so you had to officially then write to them?
9: Of course. And as an assembly, just as I said, there are processes involved. And
11: would you then agree that if you had sent the letter earlier, you probably would have taken care of this long ago?
9: Oh, of course. And because of the gentleman's agreement between the assembly and Zoom Lion when it comes to the management of SIP containers.
11: What's that gentleman's agreement?
9: Oh, there are things that they are supervisors. So, of course, if you see something, you need to let the supervisors know that this is a challenge or this is going to pose a challenge, and they would have to move into deal with those challenges. If we don't see some of those things happening, that is where you need
11: you see,
9: to
11: Gilbert,
9: move into the higher.
11: Finally on this, Gilbert, your job as the assembly, the reason you are the supervisor is that the moment something doesn't happen, you get in to ensure it is done and why it is not done. For us, we don't need any gentleman's agreement. For us, we need work done. So, today, as we end the Super Morning Show, you're saying by tomorrow when we get to the Kaneshi Market, we would not see what we saw.
9: Exactly. The assembly, just as I've said, will move in to ensure that the waste is cleared if they don't do the clearing. And let me be, before I end it, yesterday, for instance, if you come into the Central Business District, you see the work the assembly was doing with respect to the collection of waste. And all over yesterday from 6 p.m. To 12, we were in the Central Business District. And we even used the opportunity to share whatever was happening on social media. So if you go to our social media handles, you'll see very live presentations, live coverage of the collection of the waste within the Central Business District. So with respect to the collection of the waste, I can assure you that the assembly will move in and do the collection if it is not done. That is not to
11: we
9: say
11: will
9: that
11: be
9: the
11: there,
9: assembly
11: Gilbert,
9: is not doing what we are expecting.
11: We will be there tomorrow morning to ensure the right thing is done. We'll be there to inspect as part of social accountability.
9: Thank you very much for the opportunity. The media is playing an important role. We need such checks to ensure that things are done. And as an assembly, we'll continue, just as the Mayor Honorable Michael Kwakwaleti has said, his doors are open. We'll continue to engage to ensure that whatever we are supposed to do, we do it as an assembly.
11: Gilbert Ankrah is the PRO of the Accra Metropolitan Assembly.

0: 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Well, today we took some 8 minutes to bring you this all-important conversation with the PR of the Accra Metropolitan Assembly. We'll be there tomorrow to check the situation at the Kanishi Market. That's all from us here on the Super Morning Show. My name is Winston Amoa.
1: And my name is Kojo Yankson. 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

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You're welcome to it. Thank you for tuning in to Joy 99.7 FM. Now, it's already Thursday, the 25th of June, 2026. It's a beautiful Thursday. And a soft reminder here that you are covered, guided, and stepping into new grace today. Let today meet you with clarity, calm, and quiet confidence as you move through everything assigned to you today. Welcome to the happy side. I'm Dori Nando. We'll cruise you all the way till midday with the help of Team Cosmo. You're welcome to stay with us, enjoy some throwback tunes. We started off with music from Madonna. You also heard from George Michael. Apparently it's his birthday today. He was born this day in 1958. You also heard sounds from Janet Jackson. And we got a whole lot more, a couple of pop tunes in today's throwback session. I hope that they're tunes that you haven't heard and played in a while, so you'll enjoy it. We'll also go back and talk more about quitting sugar. Yeah, it's day four already. How you doing? Well, I'm doing well. I'm finding new things to eat that do not have sugar. Let me know how you're doing if you're also trying to quit sugar. We'll talk more about that in our lifestyle segment by kind courtesy of Kelkids Toothpaste. Kelkids, happy smile. Later on in this hour, we've got some show business news. Manifest says that he's not very religious. Nancy Simeon says she will never discuss her earnings with her spouse. And facts check. Whitney Houston was not high when she actually went on the Oprah show. Well, that's what a former bodyguard for Whitney Houston says. We'll find out more. And my guy Lionel Richie got dizzy on stage. What happened? Well, all those details coming out when we go into show business news ahead in this hour. We also have some inspiration and, of course, your shouts. Keep them coming in on 055-11-11-997. We'd love to hear from you. Let me know anybody celebrating a birthday or an anniversary today. We'd love to hear from you. It's your birthday today, Betty Autry at Emirates Airlines. Enjoy your birthday. Here's one that you probably have heard in a long time. It's Wham!

0: Boy George with Culture Club. Early 80s. Karma Chameleon, and earlier you heard from Wham. I haven't heard from them in a long time. Time for some announcements now, folks. It's about 17 minutes to 11 on the Cosmopolitan Mix on a Throwback Thursday. 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What Next? A day of guidance, opportunities, and new beginnings. As we cheer on our Black Stars at the World Cup, Ghana is searching for its next academic champions. Indomie presents the National Spelling Bee Ghana. If your child is between the ages of 6 and 13, give them the opportunity to build confidence, strengthen reading and vocabulary skills, and discover just how far their talents can take them. The National Spelling Bee is Ghana's only pathway to the prestigious Scripps National Spelling Bee in the USA. From classrooms in Ghana to the world stage in America, your child could be Ghana's next representative. Who will make Team Ghana proud? Parents and schools can register today by sending yes via WhatsApp number 024-851-0999. 024-851-0999. The National Spelling Bee Ghana. More than just spelling. End of the announcements.
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Oh, I thought I'd butt in here real quick to wish you a happy birthday, Emanuela Pokiafosu. It's your big 15th birthday today. It's your big 20th birthday, excuse me. Emanuela Pokiafosu. It's your big 20th birthday today. Your dad, Pastor Abraham Lawal, Top Bass Gbawe, would like to wish you a very happy birthday. Blessings now and always. And may you live to fulfill God's perfect will. Much love from your dad to wish you a very happy birthday. Enjoy your day to the max. You also share your birthday with model Abotisum Nancy. May God bless you with wisdom, favor, and good health. Mommy loves you so much. Happy birthday from your lovely mother, Gloria, CEO of Atubiga Foundation. Enjoy your day.

0: Michael Jackson, Remember the Time on a Throwback Thursday. We got a couple more of those tunes we haven't heard or played in a while in the second part of the show. Gospel musician Grace Ashley has commended Midyama SC owner Moses Amapaka for sponsoring her latest chess song for the Black Stars. The singer, who has on several occasions complained about the lack of support from football authorities for her musical campaigns in support of the senior national football team, made the revelation in an interview with Kwame Dazi on Showbiz A to Z. Grace Ashley, who's been composing and performing cheer songs for the Black Stars since 2006, remains one of the country's most vocal celebrity supporters of the national team. Ghanaian rapper Manifest has shared his views on faith, religion, and how he believes people can navigate their relationship between the two. In an interview on TV3 shared on X on the 24th of June, Manifest stated that he strongly believes in a higher power. According to the acclaimed rapper, although he's not a religious person, he appreciates the role that faith has played in his life and career. The rapper further noted that he attends church occasionally and believes that worship and spirituality are not confined to a church building.
1: So, you know, I go to church when it's my mother's birthday and a few other.
2: Oh, so you don't go to church at all?
1: I mean, not particularly, the church day out. But, you know, faith, yeah. You see, I'll put it two ways. It can both help and hinder. You know, one of my favorite quotes is from Depress. They say, religion is like prison. Keep the people locked up in different divisions, because that's the tool, how it's used as a tool. But then you can look at all these religious figures like Malcolm X, Martin Luther, who've done incredible.
2: Yeah.
1: So for me, it's not the religion itself that is problematic. Is how it's being used, you know what I mean? Because human beings, we are mischievous. We are corrupt. We've corrupted even faith.
0: Interesting Manifest. On the side of our next door neighbors in Nigeria, Nollywood actress Nancy Esime has stated that she can never disclose her earnings to her man. She stated that while she was discussing privacy and boundaries in marriage on the Thanks for Coming podcast, emphasizing how much she values privacy and boundaries, the actress noted that her earnings are off limits in her relationships, and she does not expect her partner to discuss his either, whilst insisting that she sees no reason for financial disclosures between couples. She revealed that unlike other young ladies, she's never daydreamed about getting married.

On the West Side, Lionel Richie had a rough night on stage, cutting short his Minnesota concert after falling ill on stage in front of a packed crowd. The legendary singer was performing Dancing on the Ceiling at the Grand Casino Arena in St. Paul on Wednesday night when he started feeling dizzy and was forced to sit down. Videos posted on social media showed that Richie was belting out the song as he walked around. Before parking his butt on a platform, now after finishing the tune, Lionel Richie sat down at a piano to perform Three Times a Lady, but suddenly took an intermission. We're wondering what was going wrong. Anyways, a short time later, saxophonist Dino Soldo came out and also to perform and inform the audience that Lionel wasn't feeling well and will be unable to continue the show. But it turns out that the performance was the kickoff for Lionel's latest tour with Earth, Wind & Fire. 26 concerts are scheduled throughout to the mid of August with stops in New York, Chicago and Los Angeles. And, well, his representatives are not saying anything, but we do hope and pray that he's well. He just turned 77 on a Sunday. And, just last week, there was also information that Rod Stewart had also gotten dizzy on stage and, you know, nobody knew what exactly was going on with him. But this is like the second time in a week that this has happened. So we actually need to take a good look at all of these happening. I hope that they both feel better, though. So yesterday, we also did say here that Oprah Winfrey was talking about how Whitney Houston came to her show and she was sure that she was on drugs because she actually tripped on the stage and almost fell, but nobody in the audience said anything after the show. Well, Whitney Houston wasn't high when she fell off Oprah's stage, at least not according to her bodyguard at that time. And he says that he would know because he was there for it all. His name is Ray Watson. He sat down with the TMZ team to recall the moment the iconic artist took a tumble during her 2009 appearance on Oprah's show. He says that she was coming towards the front of the stage and couldn't see the edge of the stage, and that's why she went down. Ray Watson explained the edge of the stage was in a dark spot and someone had tried to call out for her to be careful, but no luck. And he says Whitney wasn't embarrassed. Instead, she laughed it off. There's a different version of events from Oprah's side of the story, though, because a media mogul claimed that Whitney was high as a kite when she fell. Well, Ray, who was Whitney's personal bodyguard for more than a dozen years, disagrees, saying that the singer simply stepped in the wrong spot and he would have known if she was really high or not. As we previously reported, Whitney's estate is mad about the narrative Oprah's running with and blamed the fall on her poorly lit stage. But Ray, the bodyguard, who was the first person to discover Whitney's body when she tragically passed in 2012, doesn't think that Oprah owes Whitney's family or fans an apology unless she actually means it. If it's your birthday today, you share your birthday with George Michael, born this day in 1963. Yeah, we played his music earlier. We're going to go to our news at 11 pretty shortly, and then we'll come back with some more. But in the meantime, though, happy birthday to all our birthday celebrants. Here's some Rick Ashley for you this morning. Stay on.

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1: Hello, good morning and welcome to Joy Headline News at 11. I'm Sheila Sechi. The Deputy Director of the Narcotics Control Commission, Alexander Chumberima, has disclosed that there is an emerging rise in cannabis-infused food products, particularly the popular local delicacy of egg and pepper, with reports indicating that such items are increasingly circulating on tertiary education campuses. Speaking on the Super Morning Show, he warned the development presents a significant public health and regulatory risk, especially within academic environments where young people may be exposed without full awareness of the substances involved. The commission, he added, is strengthening surveillance and expanding sensitization efforts in educational institutions as part of a strategic response to curb the evolving threat. Now, the Ministry of Gender, Children and Social Protection is tightening sanctions against caterers who provide substandard meals to pupils under the school feeding program. The policy has come under criticism over food quality. Addressing the matter on the floor of Parliament, Agnes Naa-Mumulate admitted that surveillance uncovered some of these instances and some caterers have been sanctioned as a result.
2: Indeed, on several occasions, we've come across below standard or expected meals prepared for the students. On some of these occasions, we've had to turn the caterer away with a meal for the appropriate meal to be prepared. And upon one, two cautions, we also have them to revoke their contract if they are not able to operate within the policy framework and then the standard operating procedures.
1: Meanwhile, the minister says the program cannot be expanded to other schools due to budget constraints. Now, the Ministry of Finance has revealed that the Ghana Gold Board has licensed a total of 1,184 gold buying companies. Deputy Finance Minister Thomas Ampemnyako indicated this to Parliament, insisting gold is not from illegal miners. Responding to questions from members on the floor of the House, the Minister also gave an account of the transaction of the company in the last 17 months, including how much gold have been traded so far. Now, the minority in Parliament has rejected Interior Minister's claim that convicted former Maslok CEO Sedina Tamaklu Atienu is serving his sentence in prison custody, insisting there is still no proof of her whereabouts. The dispute comes 3 weeks after her extradition to Ghana. While Interior Minister Muntaka Mubarak maintains that Sedina is in lawful prison custody, the minority says his explanation fails to answer which prison. Nana Ejayi Bafoewa speaks for the NPP caucus on Legal and Constitutional Affairs Committee.
3: Clearly, the Interior Minister's position is an afterthought. He sought to put finality or sought to put to rest the controversy, but he's created more controversy. Clearly, they are not forthcoming, and it is because the woman is not in prison custody. Whether or not a person is in prison custody is a matter of public record. There are processes that lead to a person being taken into prison custody. There's a warrant. It's supposed to, you know, evidence the person haven't been delivered into the custody of the prison service by the police. And so whether or not this person is really in custody, it's a matter of procedural record. Where are the records confirming that she's in prison?
1: Now, anti-corruption campaigner Edem Senanu says a question must be tabled in Parliament for the minister to reveal where she is.
4: A little more transparency would help with accountability. If she's in prison custody, I quite cannot understand the difficulty in indicating which specific prison. Having said that, it's intriguing when Nana says there's no point in tabling a question in Parliament because you are likely to get the same responses. It seems to suggest that he's saying that Parliament is unable to play its oversight role, which would be a shame. I think that they should have made the effort by now. In fact, I think we spent too much time on this issue. This question should have been tabled over 2 weeks ago, requiring the minister to come and provide further and better particulars on exactly where she is. And it looks like people are just playing some political game with it.
1: Well, that's all in the news this morning. I'm Sheila Sechi. For more news, log on to myjoyonline.com. Have a good morning.
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0: It's 16 past 11. Welcome back. Yeah, we're still on the happy side. Second part of our Throwback Thursday. Whitney with Moment of Truth. We've got some interesting throwbacks in this hour. A busy hour, yes. We'll bring you some more on helping you to quit sugar. And then we've got some morning inspiration here for you. And of course, our friends from Roverman Productions will also be joining us.
1: And you can dance. For inspiration.

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1: 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Now to a story that touches every one of us, artificial intelligence. It's reshaping how we work, learn, heal, and feed our homes. But too many of these tools do not speak our languages. They don't speak Chi, Yoruba, Swahili, Ewe. No, they don't understand the mama at Makala Market or the farmer watching the rains in Tamale. The Pan-African AI Summit, PAAIS, PACE, is here to change that. 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

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Global Prayer Work Summit 2026. When men pray, heaven responds. Prayer still works, you know, and this is your invitation to experience the power of prayer. Join the Archbishop Nicholas Duncan Williams and the other anointed servants of God at the Action Chapel International Prayer Cathedral, Spintex Road, from the 15th of July to the 17th of July. The Wednesday service, which is on the 15th, will start at 5:30 p.m. And then Thursday, the 16th of July, there will be a morning service, 9 a.m. and an evening service, 5:30 p.m. Then on Friday, the 17th of July, you can join the morning service at 9 a.m., followed by the powerful mega all-night session at 10 p.m. Come expecting powerful encounters under the theme, Enforcing Victory. This event is free, but registration is required. So simply dial from your phone, *426*29#. *426*29#, on all local networks, or register online via GPWS registration page. Don't miss GPWS Accra 2026. Come and enforce your victory through prayer. Prayer still works. I got birthday shouts. Happy birthday, Joyce Okokri, country manager of Wakanao, Ghana. Today we celebrate not only your special day, but also the remarkable leadership, dedication, and excellence that you bring to everything you do. Your passion, your vision, and commitment continue to inspire those around you and contribute immensely to the growth and success of Wakanao, Ghana. It's from Aisha and the entire multimedia group, and all your friends out here wishing you a happy birthday. Happy birthday also to model Abotum Nancy. It's from your mom to wish you a very, very happy birthday. Enjoy your day. Your lovely mother, Gloria, CEO of Atubiga Foundation, wishes you a blessed birthday. That's a good throwback if you ask me. Yvonne Shaka Shaka. Haven't heard it in a very long time.

I've got shouts for you here. Rebecca Abnasobina, it's your birthday today. Gina would like to wish you a very happy birthday. Enjoy your day. Rebecca Abnasobina. And once again, a very happy birthday to you. Emanuela Pukia Fusu is from your dad, Pastor Abraham Lawal, to wish you a happy birthday.

It would definitely help you move in this lousy weather this morning. Good morning, Nana Kofi. Thank you for sending your remix of the song. But that definitely got me laughing, man. I'm sure we all had just remixes of songs way back in time. It's a Throwback Thursday. It's my pleasure to play you some of these songs that you haven't heard in a while. A happy 15th birthday to Desiree Dedo Tefio of Laboni Senior High School, Science 2. We pray for God's protection for you. It's from your brothers, Jamil and Manuel Tefio. So Desiree Dedo Tefio, happy 15th birthday. And happy birthday also to Rita Selassie Wemeko of TUC Ghana Accra. It's from Yao Nachimota. Clarice Yate, have an amazing day. It's from Kweku, wishing you too much love. Enjoy this one. I'm sure it will work for you and definitely get you dancing.

More shouts coming in. Good morning, Doreen. Can you wish my daughter, Jona Kokosika of Madonna and Child School, happy birthday from Rita Koko. Chris Akufo, thanks for reaching out. I'm glad you're enjoying your day.

0: Very cloudy morning, if you ask me. Not really a silent one. But Noel's music will keep us going. Almost 20 minutes to midday already. 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St. Mary's Old Girls Association, SMOGA, united in truth and virtue. 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Be there. A newly established restaurant of international standard located in Accra has vacancies for chefs and cooks for immediate employment. Applicants must have a minimum of 3 years' work experience and must be between the ages of 25 and 40. The salary is negotiable with fringe benefits. Interested applicants can call 055-588-2294 or 0244-06-8477. You can also leave your CV or resume at the front desk of Joy FM. Once again, the number is 055-588-2294. End of the announcements. Thank you for your attention.
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0: By kind courtesy of Kel Kids Toothpaste, Kel Kids Happy Smile. Let's quickly go to our lifestyle segment. Yeah, day four. Our final day in this week for quitting sugar. And we're wrapping it all up with the ultimate prize, the long-term health wins. It's about the years you are adding back to your life and the diseases you are actively turning away at the door if you quit sugar now. The long-term health wins, well, a happier, cleaner liver. Excess fructose is processed entirely by the liver, where it gets turned straight into fat. But quitting sugar dramatically reduces the accumulation of dangerous visceral fat, significantly lowering the risk of non-alcoholic fatty liver disease. There's also a massive drop in chronic inflammation. Chronic inflammation is the root cause of many modern ailments, from joint pain to heart disease to cutting out. So cutting out sugar acts like turning down the volume on inflammation across your entire body. Over time, your insulin sensitivity drastically also improves when you quit sugar, drastically lowering your risk of type 2 diabetes. And furthermore, cutting sugar lowers triglycerides and blood pressure, offering massive long-term protection for your cardiovascular system. So you see, you win at the end of the day. Forget the honey, just quit the sugar. Find interesting, you know, healthy alternatives. And when I'm talking about alternatives, I mean things that you can eat that won't actually draw your attention to the fact that you are missing sugar. Ebe yo, coconut water. Let it replace the tea and the sugar. Just drink the coconut water. Drink the tea without sugar. Put some milk in it and smile. and drink it. Anyway, Kel Kids Toothpaste, Kel Kids Happy Smile. They brought us our lifestyle segment this morning. Let's quickly go to Roverman Productions this morning. They're finding out more about their new play, Love in Handcuffs. Good morning, Nee. How you doing?
3: Hi, Mado.
0: It is good to see you. We are doing well, actually.
3: It's good to see
0: how is everybody doing at Roverman Productions?
3: We're fantastic. Hard to make sure that Love in Handcuffs is amazing this weekend.
0: Oh, Love in Handcuffs. How can you mix the two? Anyway, I'd like for you to tell us a little bit about the story. Not too much, though, just a little bit. Sneak peek, because it's a new play.
3: Let me ask you this. If someone walks in, right, in the middle of your show and says that, I want an exclusive interview with you, and the person gives you a brief on what the interview is supposed to be about, you take a quick look at the brief, and it's the operations of an armed robbery syndicate. And it's so real, it's so like vivid, it's so detailed. Then you ask him, wait, is it a novel or something? Is it a story? He says, no, this is actually what happens. So how do you know about this? He says, I am an armed robber. And I want to have like a one-on-one interview with you. Mado, how are you going to feel about it?
0: I would like to record the interview, but not live. I would record it, but not live.
3: Right.
0: And then at the right time, I'll play it back.
3: Yes.
0: But I cannot do it live because it will be giving away too much.
3: Exactly. Now, this is the basis on which the Love in Handcuffs play starts.
0: Mm-hmm.
3: A young man walks into a publishing company and says, look, I have a manuscript. Will you publish it for me? The guy says, well, okay, fine, let me see. He reads it, and it's so detailed. So how do you know all about this? He says, I'm an armed robber.
0: Holy smokes.
3: So how do you know that? And so the guy begins to tell him stuff they do as armed robbers. And it gets worse. It gets worse because this guy is actually most wanted. It gets worse because the police are on his trail, and they end up in the publishing house of the same gentleman on the same day.
0: Mm-hmm.
3: It gets worse because this publisher's wife is asking questions he cannot answer.
0: Oh, my gosh.
3: It gets worse because, in someone's favorite language, up on top of that, the criminal falls in love, and he falls in love with someone who's very dear to the publisher.
0: Oh my gosh.
3: That is love. That sets the ball rolling.
0: This love is tick. But what are some of the main lessons in this play?
3: Well, two things. One, Ghanaians are not security conscious as we think we are. You know, you can call a random number, and you can try this. You can call a random number. Person says, oh, I want to speak to so-and-so. Oh, who are you? I am so-and-so. From where? Here. And you say you want to speak to who? This person. Oh, I don't know this person. Oh, but you have a nice voice. Can I talk to you? And there are a lot of conversations like that. Oh, yeah, okay, so where do you live? I live here. Or you can call a house number, random. The person is not there. What time will the person come? They usually don't come early. Where do you live? I live at the junction next to this place.
0: Mm-hmm.
3: And you're like, wait a minute.
0: You've given up too much about where you live and what time you are not at home and, you know, all that information.
3: Exactly.
0: You're right.
3: But also, when you're looking at because we preach a lot of moral values and all that in amazing stories.
0: Mm-hmm.
3: We tell the forgiveness story in a very interesting way. We also tell one story that people hardly look at. Is the fact that when God wants to use you, he doesn't care who you are.
0: Yeah.
3: He doesn't care who you are, what you're doing. You know, just as Saul had the Damascus, you know, thingy, picked him up and said, you know what, I know what you're going. You're going to kill my people, but I actually want you to do my work. And this armed robber walked in there thinking that, wait, I'm going to, you know, do some harm and damage. But it turned out that that's another plan.
0: Exactly. God is not a blind man.
3: Exactly.
0: God is not a blind man.
3: Exactly.
0: And when are you having this play run at the National Theatre?
3: So we're starting on Friday. Tomorrow, actually.
0: Oh, Ochina.
3: Yes.
0: Ochinara. Tomorrow, 26th.
3: Yes, tomorrow, 26th at the National Theatre. On Fridays, we do 7 p.m., so we are doing 7 p.m. Now, I'm sure we all know that, Charlie, the Black Stars is making
0: football is there, too.
3: Exactly. So after tomorrow, we have an after party, like as we always do at the National Theatre on Fridays.
0: Mm-hmm.
3: And we are going to be kakalikaing our way into Saturday. That we have two shows on Saturday, 4 p.m. and 8 p.m.
0: Right.
3: Now, the good thing is that the Black Stars is playing on Saturday.
0: Right.
3: What we are saying is that after the second show, we are going to be showing the remainder of the match.
0: Okay.
3: So no need to go home.
0: So you can sit there and finish the match.
3: And watch us annihilate. I'm sure Mado knows how to pronounce that word properly. Finish off Croatia.
0: I know Fufu braids.
3: Thank you. Then we do more Kakalika at the National Theatre. Then on Sunday, we do a 1 p.m., 4 p.m.,
0: right,
3: and 8 p.m. at the National Theatre.
0: Right.
3: Then we do it again the following weekend.
0: Fantastic.
3: We
0: jump.
3: Exactly. That's what we
0: do. And you have a special rate for Sunday, 1 p.m.?
3: Exactly. So what we are saying is that we don't want anyone to feel left out. So for Sunday, 1 p.m., is actually 200 Ghana cedis.
0: Right.
3: Instead of the 300 Ghana cedis that we sell. So it's 200 Ghana cedis,
0: mm-hmm,
3: only for the Sunday 1 p.m. shows.
0: Only for the Sunday
3: only
0: 1 p.m.
3: For the Sunday
0: only
3: 1 p.m.
0: Sunday 1 p.m. So this Sunday 1 p.m.
3: And
0: next week Sunday 1 p.m. God,
3: it's only 200. So when you close from church, don't go home. Pass straight. Just come straight to the National Theatre with a friend, come with a loved one, come with a family member.
0: Yeah.
3: Roman shows are not watched alone.
0: Right.
3: You know, you
0: right.
3: have to watch it, discuss with someone. You even have to laugh together.
0: Yeah,
3: cry
0: you have
3: together.
0: To hit somebody and the person
3: hit
0: doesn't.
3: A tie.
0: Yeah, hit a
3: and
0: tie.
3: The tie has to be something you can identify.
0: I had to be specific. Hit a tie.
3: Hit a tie. And it has to be a tie you came with.
0: Exactly. If it's an unknown one, you know exactly what can
3: you
0: happen,
3: get handcuffs.
0: Right? Without love. Anyways, where can we get tickets?
3: You know, you can get tickets at Joy FM front desk. You can get tickets at Bachelor Total.
0: Mm-hmm.
3: You can get tickets at Airport Shell, Community 11 Shell, Dan Soman Shell. But, you know, just pick your phone right now.
0: Mm-hmm.
3: Let's dial *365*535#. That is *365*535#. 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Buy three. Buy four.
0: Mm-hmm.
3: If, look, you can also download the Rover app,
0: right,
3: actually, and you get tickets on the Rover app as well.
0: It's
3: if you have a loyalty card, it's actually easier because we are giving you a whopping 25% on
0: discount.
3: All tickets
0: wow.
3: that you
0: wow.
3: buy.
0: Wow.
3: You know,
0: wow.
3: and you can buy as many tickets as you want.
0: Mm-hmm.
3: Tickets are going for 300 Ghana cedis single.
0: Mm-hmm.
3: If you're buying for couple, it's 500 Ghana cedis.
0: Mm-hmm.
3: And if you have the loyalty card, that's 225. So
0: yeah.
3: we're giving you, you know, different levels of different price points. And also, right. if you're coming, as we mentioned earlier, if you're coming for Sunday 1 p.m.,
0: mm-hmm.
3: that is 200 Ghana cedis.
0: Mm-hmm.
3: Charlie, on pe we now pe day, coffee from Brazil, and now pe sugar. Stop eating sugar. Mado
0: yeah,
3: says.
0: Quitting the sugar. We are quitting the sugar.
3: Yeah. But you see, Mado, there's a question. You know the sugar, you know there's a lot of sugar in kinky.
0: But it is not granulated sugar. It's
3: okay.
0: The granulated sugar that we are talking
3: so
0: about.
3: So the girls are safe. You know what you're talking about? I was thinking about my kinky.
0: Yeah, thinking about your kinky.
3: Yeah, but you can
0: you
3: eat
0: see,
3: kinky,
0: that's kinky.
3: Guys,
0: that's, yes, you can eat that kinky, but not too much of it.
3: Right, right.
0: Yeah, I mean, you can't let me stop eating kinky. It's like...
3: No!
0: You're killing me.
3: The last time they said kinky causes cancer, I said, hey...
0: Oh, please, my grandmother lived
3: my goodness, she didn't get toothache. You should
0: care about
3: the mango tree.
0: Please, which sponsors are you trying to acknowledge here?
3: So this time around, we are working with Koba. Koba
0: right.
3: has been amazing. They've been
0: right.
3: one of our amazing partners. We're working with Waka now. Shout out to the guys of Waka now, Raymond and all of you
0: yeah,
3: guys.
0: Yeah, here's their boss's birthday today, I think, yeah.
3: Oh wow, man. Where's the party? We for Waka now.
0: You know, we got it.
3: You know, yeah. Shout out to Apotica. Apotica GH is also with us this quarter.
0: Right.
3: I'd like to say a very big thank you to DDP
0: mm-hmm.
3: and also to Joy FM. You guys, Charlie. Look, I think the next time I come here, I should come with like a mat or something. Come and sleep here.
0: We are family.
3: Yeah.
0: We take care of each other.
3: Yeah,
0: that's all
3: know,
0: we
3: so
0: do.
3: So you guys
0: yeah.
3: are amazing. Shout out to you guys at Multimedia.
0: Thank you guys.
3: Fantastic.
0: You make
3: family.
0: Us look good.
3: You
0: and
3: know,
0: that's why we like to be associated.
3: You know,
0: with
3: and 18 years in counting, it's amazing. It's always from 18 years constant doing plays and all of that. Over 70, I think we're just a 70 something play in
0: yeah.
3: 18 years.
0: Wow.
3: And Roverman Joy FM has been there, Multimedia has been there since day one. Thank you.
0: You're welcome.
3: We can't say thank you enough.
0: Yeah, I'm the thing is, I mean,
3: you do
0: what we like, and so we support you to do what
3: right.
0: we all want to
3: right.
0: you know
3: right.
0: learn
3: right.
0: from and get
3: yeah.
0: entertained by and all
3: yeah.
0: of that. So
3: yeah.
0: thank you, Nisaki, also
3: thank
0: for
3: you,
0: coming
3: Madonna.
0: By.
3: Thank
0: my
3: you.
0: Love to Uncle Ibo.
3: Yeah.
0: I was listening to him earlier this morning.
3: Yeah.
0: It's Thursday, right? Yes.
3: Yeah.
0: Okie dokie. So we'll catch up later.
3: Most definitely see you
0: looks,
3: at the National
0: yeah,
3: Theatre.
0: Yeah, it looks more like Sunday, but we'll
3: yeah,
0: see.
3: Yeah. And you can follow us on our socials to get all the other information with
0: right.
3: pictures,
0: right.
3: videos, everything.
0: Good to go.
3: See
0: thanks
3: you.
0: A lot. We
3: all
0: appreciate
3: right.
0: your time.
3: Bye.
0: Okie dokie. Folks, don't forget in Fansman Old Girls Association, the MOGA National Health Walk, the Reloaded Edition. It is happening Saturday 27th, Purple Steps, Healthy Hearts, One MOGA 2.0. It's all about prioritizing our well-being together. So whether you are in Accra, University of Ghana Sports Stadium, or your local chapter in Kofodia, Kumasi, Winneba, Swedru, Cape Coast, Takoradi, Takwa, UK, USA, we can all do this together. There'll be free health screening, exciting inter-house games and more. Mogalet Corner for the kids as well. DJs on the ones and twos. Appearances by celebrated media personalities Ohene Yue, Gifty Enti, Emogan, Abeku Santana, and distinguished professor Robert Ibu Henson. It's going to be a massive celebration of health and unity. You don't want to miss it. Angel Metal Ministries, Praise Reloaded. It's on this Sunday, 28th of June. At the Accra Sports Stadium, the gates will open at 1 p.m. The concert will start at 3 p.m. Shimisola, Agbebi, Prosper, Ochimana, the Bethel Revival Choir, Eugene Zuta, and Daughters of Glorious Jesus will all be there. Go to joemetalmusic.com to register and secure your seat. Make sure you're there on time. Probably brought to you by Ecobank Fresh Drop, Sunny Gold, Africa World Airlines, Promassador, Silicon House Production, Palms by Eagles, Tank Palace, Green Line DDP, and powered by Reverb Studios.

The year was 1990 and the group was Adiva with Respect. Good morning, Chris Akufu. I'm glad you're tuned in. 3 minutes to touchdown. I need a little bit. Yeah, giving you a little respect this morning. Got some inspiration for you real quick before we get to the news at noon. So a fierce wildfire once tore through a dense forest, causing all the large, powerful animals to flee in absolute terror towards the safety of the riverbank. Now, as they huddled together watching their home burn, they noticed a tiny hummingbird flying back and forth to the river, picking up a single drop of water in its beak each time and dropping it onto the raging flames. The elephant laughed out loud and asked, "What do you think you're doing? You're too small to put out this fire." But the hummingbird, without pausing its flight, looked down and replied, "I'm doing what I can." The moral is that no act of goodness or effort is ever too small. We should never let the grand scale of a problem discourage us from taking action, because the world has changed when everyone simply contributes the drop they are capable of giving. A little bit, but it will go far to make a difference. Think about it. That's our Thursday mid-morning. We've got more lined up for you, Strictly Old School, on a Friday. You make sure you catch us same time tomorrow, God willing. But we thank you for listening today. Stay on for the news at noon. It comes up shortly. Thanks to Team Cosmo. Thanks to you for reaching out. I'm Dori Nando. Pleasure serving you.

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2: 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We're also live in all 16 regions of Ghana via our partner stations. Coming up this afternoon, fierce resistance against tariff increment by the PURC as the minority, Guta, and the Institute for Energy Policies and Research describe inflation and city depreciation reasons as antenna.
3: 18 months into your tenure, Ghanaians are paying 26.82% more for electricity than they were when President Mahama took the oath of office. This is a broken promise.
2: We have details of that also. Crude oil prices have fallen below levels recorded before closure of Strait of Hormuz. We explore what it means for fuel prices at the pumps as we approach another window next week. Also this afternoon, family of the late Kantanka Mission founder accuses investigators of failing to pursue and attempted murder charges with the urgency required.
4: They know they'll mention the person's name before even shooting. I trust for Mukunu, Elmete, Elmete. I mean, these are people that we all expected at least. They should at least be remanded for investigation to continue.
2: Well, the former gender minister remains hospitalized and may be flown abroad, as family says her condition is now critical.
4: Condition of Ajasa, I would say, if it's in percentage, I would say it's just very bad. She's been through surgical operations, MRI, checkups, almost every day. The last one was yesterday, around 8 p.m.
2: We have details of that. Also this afternoon, no one will be killed. No shop will be looted. South Africans activists assure government as they prepare for a nationwide protest against illegal immigration in 5 days.
5: What we are going to do is to start a national march to freedom, a rolling mass action to continue until our demands are met by the government.
2: Details of these and more with me, Mami Esinyamiche Thompson. This is Joy News, independent, fearless, and credible. Please stay. Let's get into the details now. There is fierce resistance to the recent hike in utility tariffs by the minority in Parliament, Ghana Union of Traders Association, GUTA, an Institute for Energy Policies and Research. The Public Utilities Regulatory Commission, PURC, approved a 3.49% increase in electricity tariffs and 0.85% hike in water tariffs for the third quarter of 2026. But GUTA says the justification simply does not hold, and the Institute for Energy Policies and Research and the minority agree. All of them are demanding PURC suspend the increment immediately. We'll go to Parliament and speak to GUTA shortly, but first, let's get details from the GUTA statement. And Joy News editor Fred Smith joins me with more. So Fred, what does GUTA's statement say?
6: Well, in a statement signed by its president, Clement Boateng, the Traders Association is calling on PURC's reasoning untenable, and they are pointing to the regulator's own figures to make their case. GUTA notes that inflation crept up only marginally from 3.4 to 3.7%, and the city's depreciation between April and May was just 4.98%, a figure GUTA describes as far too slim to warrant a tariff hike. And in a detail that is likely to raise eyebrows, petrol prices actually fell by 9.3% in the second fuel pricing window in June, with diesel dropping a further 1.7%. The traders are also pushing back on PURC's claimed that the generation mix is a factor, insisting that all power generation equipment is currently functioning without any incident.
2: Well, also to the Institute for Energy Policies and Research, what does it say, Fred?
6: Well, the Institute for Energy Policy and Research is raising similar concerns. The Institute is questioning what Ghanaians are actually paying for each time PRC approves an upward adjustment. With nearly 80% of Ghana's electricity coming from thermal generation and only about 21% from hydro, the country's energy costs are heavily exposed to any weakness in the city because fuel, equipment and technical inputs are priced in foreign currency. The structural vulnerability, analysts argue, is not a consumer problem. It is a policy failure, one decade in the making, and one that tariff hikes alone would never solve.
2: Thank you, Fred, for that. Let's head now to Parliament, where Deputy Ranking Member on the Energy Committee, Collins Adumakumensa, addressed the media on the same issue.
7: So why did you sleep on a job in the first place? Why must this leave yourselves undetected for another agency in another country to detect it? That's a fundamental question we are asking. And how are they doing their job as a drug enforcement agency and the larger security apparatus? What are they doing? And if we are having drugs only to be detected when it has left our shores, then the people who we are put in charge, including the gentleman speaking, they are sleeping on the job.
2: Well, Collins Adumakumensa also demands that PRC makes full publication of variables that led to the tariff increment.
3: This is the latest chapter in an unbroken story of tariff escalation under the John Mahama-led NDC administration. We remember the promises. The NDC campaigned loudly on reducing the cost of utilities, easing the burden of on households, and fixing the energy sector. 18 months into their tenure, Ghanaians are paying 26.82% more for electricity than they were when President Mahama took the oath of office. This is a broken promise. Since the NDC government took office in January 2025, Ghanaians have faced a relentless cycle of utility tariff increases. The cumulative data paints a stark and indefensible picture. Quarter 2 of 2025 saw a 14.75% increase. Quarter 3 of 2025 saw a 2.45% increase. Quarter 4 of 2025 saw a 1.15% increase. Quarter 1 of 2026 saw a 9.8% increase. Quarter 2 of 2026 saw a reduction of 4.81%. And the latest quarter 3, 2026, has seen a 3.49% increase. Cumulatively, we have 26.82% if you take out the quarter 2 reduction.
2: We had there Collins Adumakumensa. Well, we apologize for that first insert. That wasn't him. But let's go to Parliament, speak to James on the very latest. So, James Aveji, what other steps are the minority taking on this issue?
8: Well, Mami, they are making some demands of government that the government impress upon the PURC, both to government and the PURC, first to the PURC, that they publish a clear and accessible full mathematical basis of how this tariff is calculated. Because if you look at the reason the PURC gave, the only adjustment that, according to the minority, that could lead to an increase would be the fact that the PRC said the city depreciated by some 0.2% from the previous quarter when they did the adjustment. But they don't believe that that should lead to about over 3% increase in electricity, for instance. They want them to come clear and transparent for Ghanaians to understand how they arrive at the over 3%. They want the government, President Mahama, to take responsibility of this, and because this 26.8% increment betrays the government promise of a 24-hour economy where industries cannot survive on this kind of adjustment in 1.5 years.
2: All right, James, what other activities will be happening in Parliament?
8: we expect that the House would continue with the amendment to a number of the bills. For instance, the community sentencing bill is the clauses have been amended. They do two or three of that yesterday. That should continue, as well as statement from some MPs, some ministers of government, as indicated in the business statement for the week.
2: All right, James, thank you very much for that update. Let's head now to the phone line, speak to Gota President Clement Boateng. We are grateful for your time. So you are against this tariff, but how do you expect that PRC progress from here? Mr. Boateng, unmute and speak to us.
9: Yeah, can you hear me?
2: I can hear
9: can
2: you.
9: Can you hear me now?
2: Yes, yes, okay. Loud and clear.
9: Yes. Good afternoon to your cherished listeners and viewers, and thank you for having me. Yes, it is not about the issue of just going against the increase in tariffs, because we all know that definitely the utility companies need money for its operation. But what we are seeing is that looking at the reasons that they have given, the current situation that we find ourselves does not reflect the basis that they have assigned as reasons for the increment of the tariffs. Because if we want to go by the reasons one by one, you will definitely see that the current situation that we find ourselves does not reflect the reasons that they have given. Let's talk about the exchange rate. It is true that the exchange rate has had some depreciation recently. And we can talk of the depreciation of an average of 4.18% between the month of May and then the month of April, which we think is insignificant and therefore does not call for the increment of this tariffs. We talk about inflation.
2: Yes, if I should come in here, you've made those points clear in your statements and now.
9: Okay.
2: So how do you propose that PRC progresses? What alternative measures would you say they should use to address the financial challenges that is facing the utility providers now?
9: You see, they should know that the financial challenges that they find themselves is attributed to their own inefficiencies in their operations. Because if you take Ghana Water Company, for instance, they are having an operational losses of between 51 and 52%. And if we want to take electricity also is having an operational losses of about 32%. And this has come as a result of theft, illegal connections, and then wastage in the system. And this is due to their own inefficiency. So this is the way that they have to go by addressing these challenges. If they are able to address these challenges, it will definitely have a positive impact on their revenue assurances.
2: All right.
9: And they will not, it wouldn't be even necessary for them to resort to increment of tariffs every now and then.
2: All right. Thank you so much. Clement Boateng is Gota President. Well, crude oil prices are now easing towards levels last seen in February before tensions around the Strait of Hormuz triggered sharp increments on the international energy market. While this drop is still recent and may take time to feed into local price, and attention is already turning to what it could mean for petroleum consumers in Ghana in the coming price windows. Now, the impact on pump prices and will depend not only on the direction of crude prices, but also on the CD dollar exchange rate, import cost, taxes, levies, and the pricing decisions of oil marketing companies. We speak to the Executive Secretary of the Chamber of Petroleum Consumers, COPEC, on how soon consumers could begin to see any relief. But first, research analyst Caleb Sibling joins me via Zoom with more on this. So, Caleb, what has been the interaction reaction between international crude and other fuel prices.
10: Yes, Mami. So before the Iran and Israel and US conflict escalated, fuel prices in Ghana had fallen significantly. Around February, petrol was doing about 10 cedis per liter, while diesel was hovering around 11 to 12 cedis per liter. And those were some of the lowest prices we had seen in a very long time. Now, at the time, crude oil prices were trading around $60 per barrel to $70 per barrel. And then at the height of the conflict, prices reached almost $120 per barrel, which is why we are seeing higher prices within the petroleum sector in Ghana. Now, following the ceasefire, crude oil prices have begun to ease. And at my last check, crude was trading around $70 per barrel. Now, this is good news because lower crude prices generally means the refined products in Ghana would also have reduced prices. Now, to the question of why Ghanaian consumers are not feeling it yet, you have to understand how the sector works. Now, the National Petroleum Authority, or the NPA, operates a two-week pricing window. And during each pricing window, the NPA sets a minimum price floor for petroleum products, and the OMCs cannot sell below that period. So even though the prices within the international markets have come down and some of the OMCs can get relatively cheaper fuel, because of the price floor that's ongoing, no OMC can sell below the price floor that was determined 2 weeks ago. And even though prices have fallen, the existing price floor remains in place until next week, Wednesday. So currently, things will remain the way they are till next week, Wednesday. And then the other factor is that most of the companies also are selling fuel that they bought at high international prices a week or two ago. And naturally, those companies must recover the cost of that stock. So before they start selling cheaper prices, they need to finish the expensive stock that they got a few weeks ago.
2: Right.
10: Now, the encouraging news is that the companies are now currently restocking at low up levels. So in the next pricing window, all we right. should see some impact all within right. the market.
2: Thank you so much, Caleb. Now, this afternoon, the family of the Apostle Kwejosafo Kantanka is raising concerns over what it describes as the failure of police to diligently prosecute suspects initially arrested in connection with the case. The group argues that investigators did not pursue the attempted murder charge with the urgency and seriousness it deserved and is now demanding tougher prosecution of those arrested. The comments come on the back of disturbances during the installation of Israel as head of the Christo Asafo mission. His sister, Sarah Adjo Asafo, was allegedly hit by bullets fired to prevent her from accessing the venue of the ceremony. Here's family spokesperson Dr. Emmanuel Bwache.
4: Condition of Adjo Asafo, I would say, if it's in percentage, I would say, it's just very bad. You can't even hear one now. And you don't know whether she has any of the press in the ears or they try to remove some from the ears. If they tell me to the address is dead, I'll not even doubt them. We need justice. No, now somebody will point a gun at you and not ordinary person. We are trained people. The videos that are trending around, they know they'll mention the person's name before even shooting. I address for Mukunu, Elmete, Elmete. I mean, these are people that were all expected at least. They should at least be remanded for investigation to continue. The lawyers have done their part. The masses also have done.
2: Well, brother of the late Apostle Kwejosafo Kantanka, Kwejosafo Jr., speaking at the press conference, said the impact on the family has been devastating and insists their father would have been deeply disappointed by how matters were handled.
11: Even though my father paired me with my other sister, Joshi, she's the one my father made me have a working relationship with. Our father has, with all the seven kids, he has like, you should do this for me, you should do that for me. So now that I reiterated that, I wasn't, so even when I was called for this whole vetting thing, I told him, unless my father specifically mentions my name, if he doesn't mention, they shouldn't consider me. Growing up, there are things he used to say, you know, I would want you and Honorable Adjo Asafo to toe this line.
2: So there's some confusion about the severity of Adjo Asafo's injury, and my colleague Fatah Bayaga joins me in studio with more on this. What did she tell you, and when you met her?
12: So Mami, Adjo Asafo, in fact, was looking at her at the ward. She was in a very critical condition. Uh-huh. And basically, I was part of a team of five journalists who entered the ward where she was stationed. In fact, she wasn't in the general ward. She was given a particular place because of privacy and all of that. So Adjo Asafo in that ward told us that some bullet pellets are stuck in her brain and in her head. And in fact, according to her, her doctor said these pellets are close to her brain, mm-hmm. right? And once we were saying all of this, I could sense the pain, the pain was palpable on her face and all of that. And basically, at that point, she said, according to the family, they are considering steps to get quality health care for her. So immediately, we had that engagement with her. We were told by the family that she was moved from the 37 military hospital mm-hmm. to the Bank hospital, mm-hmm. where they are expected to, you know, take some of the pellets that are still stuck in her head. And in fact, the family then said that if the bank hospital is unable to take all the pellets out, they consider to take her abroad for advanced medical care.
2: All right. Thank you, Feta Abayaga, for that update. Well, we're still trying to establish contact with some of her family members to speak to on her situation right now. We'll do so when we have them. Moving on, by close of day today, piles of rubbish which had engulfed the Kanishi market would no longer be there as the Accra Metropolitan Assembly gives Waste Management, commonly Zumna, an end of day to collect all refuse. Yesterday, a joint visit to the place revealed the waste had not been collected for weeks, triggering a major health risk. Here's what the traders and customers told us.
13: We are concerned about the large amount of refuse surrounding us. It is creating an unhealthy environment, attracting mosquitoes, and affecting our well-being. The waste has remained here for more than a week, and we do not understand.

0: Assembly Gilbert Ankra noted Zoomlion is responsible for collecting the rubbish at the Kanishi market and has been given a deadline to get to work.
1: As an assembly, it is a concern. And we've noticed the spillage of the waste around the Kanishi market. But it's important to set the record straight with respect to the fact that that particular site is a site for Zoomlion to manage. So it is not the assembly's responsibility to collect those waste within that particular.
2: Who gave Zoomlion that site to manage?
1: No, it's part of Zoomlion's FIP contract. So Zoomlion is expected to ensure that waste at the market, and especially FIP container sites, are lifted or collected.
2: And whose responsibility is it to ensure Zoomlion does the right thing?
1: Yes, of course. It is the assembly. You know, there are processes we need to follow. The assembly has notified Zoomlion to ensure that the waste is cleared.
2: When did the assembly notify Zoomlion?
1: Monday also.
0: Well, no one will be killed and no shop will be looted. That is the assurance from South African activists planning a nationwide protest against illegal immigration. The demonstration comes amid growing anti-migration sentiments that has prompted some African migrants to leave the country. Organizers have set June 30 deadline for undocumented migrants to leave and are calling on government to take stronger action. They insist the protest will be peaceful despite rising tensions. President of United South Africa, Musa Longwa, says illegal immigration poses a serious threat to the country.
3: We are not calling for violence, but for government and the business sector to respect the law. It is that simple. No one will be violated, no one will be killed on the 30th of June, and no looting, I repeat, no one will be violated, no one will be killed on the 30th of June, and no looting will take place in our name. What we are going to do is to start a national march to freedom, a rolling mass action to continue until our demands are met by the government.
0: Well, joining us via Zoom is Ghana's High Commissioner to South Africa, Benjamin Kwashi. We're grateful for your time on the Midday News, but have you been able to successfully evacuate all Ghanaians who are willing to come back home as the June 30 deadline given by these activists draw near?
4: Thank you very much. A very good afternoon to you and to our viewers and listeners. I think government has done its part. We still have people that we need to evacuate from South Africa. We're working towards it. As of the last count, we have almost 960-something individuals that and families that we have repatriated voluntarily back home. I'm sure that you're also aware that we have other numbers of Ghanaians who have also given their names that needs to be repatriated to Ghana. And together with the government and the Ministry of Foreign Affairs, we are working towards ensuring that they get back to Ghana safe and hearty, probably before the 30th June deadline for these demonstrations.
0: Right. And speaking of demonstrations, have you issued any advisory yet on how those who are still in South Africa can stay safe?
4: We communicate with the Ghanaian community through various channels. We've spoken to leaders of these communities. In fact, we've gone as far as speaking to the ordinary Ghanaian in South Africa to always look out for the advisories that we give from the High Commission. We have also officially written to police indicating to them where our nationals will be staying. Some of them are being grouped in various areas for the probable repatriation that is going to happen very soon. And so we've done what we've done, and we continue to monitor the situation.
0: Grateful for your time, Mr. Kwashi. And that's Benjamin Kwashi, Ghana's High Commissioner to South Africa. You're still listening to the Midday News here on Joy 99.7 FM. We'll take a break. We'll be back with more.
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0: Breath. The strong natural property of the activated bamboo charcoal removes bacteria, absorbs surface stains on our teeth caused by coffee, wines, and tobacco. Welcome, Kel Charcoal Toothpaste. Kel Charcoal Toothpaste. Sankofa. Yenchi.
1: Kel. Happy smile.
2: This advert is FDA approved.
3: Now, the World Health Organization is warning that the Ebola outbreak in the Democratic Republic of the Congo is still spreading faster than the response, despite some progress by health teams on the ground. WHO Director General Dr. Tedros Ghebreyesus says confirmed cases have now passed 1,000, with hundreds of deaths recorded. He says the situation remains difficult, with frontline health workers at risk, the health system under pressure, and funding still not enough to match the scale of the outbreak. And that's how we end today's bulletin here on Joy 99.7 FM. Living Word is up next.

0: Charlie, trim am nice. Oh, I get some serious meeting.
1: Allah, motion. But Charlie, no credit today.
0: Oh, but you relax. Momo day.
2: Hey, what funny?
0: Yes, oh, I borrow small, sort myself out. I pay back.
1: We move.
0: Spoil day. Ah, Charlie, you sure say you did pay back?
1: Yes, so.
0: So that anytime somebody else they need them, Momo day.
1: Hmm.
0: Be like, I for can't borrow some more.
1: Hey, hey, you this boy. Don't go there and disgrace yourself.
0: Allah motion.
3: Responsible borrowing with a real flexo for today's needs and tomorrow's dreams. 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
1: I'm doing part five of my God series. And today we are looking at God's works. And the subtitle is, His Works Are Good. His works are good. God's works are good. And as I've said earlier, Genesis chapter 1 is God's self-introduction to us. In Genesis chapter 1, God is introducing himself. And so it says, in the beginning, God created the heavens and the earth, and it goes on and on and on. And we've talked about the fact that in Genesis chapter 1, God introduces himself as an eternal God. He existed before creation. Then God also introduced himself as the omnipotent creator, the creator who didn't need anybody's help to create all things. Then God introduces himself as spirit. God is spirit, and we looked at that in part three and part four. God is his word. The word of God is God. And this, today, we're looking at how God sees his works, how he approaches his own work, his attitude towards his work, which is good. So we look at Genesis chapter 1, verses 4 and 5. Genesis chapter 1, verses 4 and 5. And let us hear the reading. And God saw the light, that it was good. And God divided the light from the darkness. And God called the light day, and the darkness he called night. So the evening and the morning were the first day. This is the first statement in the Bible that talks about how God sees his own work, because God has created something, but how does he see his own work? And this is the first verse in the entire Bible introducing us to God's attitude towards his own work. Do the things that God make serve any purpose? Is God's work purposeful? Does it serve any purpose? Is there any real reason behind things that happen to us? And this is a very important question, you know, because when you are in this world, things happen. People say life happens. And sometimes you wonder, is there any purpose in the things that are happening? Is there any reason why the things should happen? And that's what we're going to try to discover from this series. Now, when you look through Genesis chapter 1, there is a pattern beginning from verses 3 and 4 and 5 that is repeated throughout the book of Genesis. In other words, God will say something will happen, and then the thing will happen, and then he will see what has happened. Then he will give a verdict about the thing that has happened, and he will define what has happened, and then sometimes he will name what has happened, and then he locks it into a day. So there is a process that starts and goes through the whole of Genesis. So if you look at it again, it says, God saw the light, that it was good. God divided the light from the darkness. God called the light day, and the darkness he called night. So the evening and the morning were the first day. God's verdict about what he has created, that it is good. Question is, what does the word good mean? What is good? Now, in the Hebrew, the word good is tov. It's spelled with B, but it's pronounced as V, because there are two different ways of pronouncing that letter. But it's tov, and it means that something is well, something is in order, something is beautiful. So when it says it's good, it's not just good because it is morally good. It's good because it is in order and it looks good. It looks nice. So God looks at his word or his work and he said, good, tov, it's well, it's in order, it's beautiful. This is what I wanted to do. God called his work good. And the lesson we learn here is that God is the judge of his own works. God is the judge of his own work. We do not determine the value of God's work. He determines what his works mean. So, you know, because many times we feel that we are the ones who must determine whether something God has done is good or bad. So something happens or something, you're going through something in life, and you then determine whether it's good or bad. But the Bible says we don't determine whether it's good or bad. God is the one who determines it. He is the judge of his work. I am not the judge of God's work. You know, in our local parlance or proverbs, there is a very popular saying, especially in the Akan language. I don't know whether it's said in the other languages, but it says that the one who cuts the path, the one who makes the path, does not know whether the path is crooked or not. So the idea is that when you are doing something, you are not the one to judge it. Somebody else must evaluate it, because the path you are cutting may be crooked. May I just let you know, it doesn't apply to God. It applies to you Ghanaians. It doesn't apply to God. We cannot say that God is cutting a path and he doesn't know whether it's good or bad, and I have to go and say whether it's good or bad. No, God did his work and then he judged his work. God is the judge of his work. He determines what his works mean. So when you're going through something in life and you're going through, maybe it may be a challenge or a difficulty or something has happened and it's blown your mind, and then, you know, you want to pass judgment on it, God says, no, you don't do that. You don't have a right to do that, because if it's happening in my world, I am the one who determines what it is. And in the first instance, he says that his work is good. His work is good. God's work is good. God is a good God, and his works are good. Now, why does God say his works are good? Because his works are in line with his will. His works are in line with his will. The word work, the word good, means something is in order. It is exactly as it was intended to be. So God says, what I have done is exactly as I intended it to be. It's good. It's in order. That's what I wanted. That's a very powerful concept, because, you know, things happen in your life and you think God has made a mistake. Why God? Why God? Why God? Why me, Lord? And normally when you say, why me, Lord, you're meaning, why not him? Why should it happen to me? It shouldn't happen to me. Why me, Lord? But everything God does fits into his will. It's according to his will. He judges what he does. He determines whether what is happening to you is good or not good. It also means that his works are purposeful and pleasing to him. God's works are purposeful. He delights in his work and he celebrates his work. Now, what you read in Genesis, it says God saw the light that it was good. It's like somebody who has accomplished a task, and after he's done the task, he says, wow. You're saying this thing is exactly what I wanted it to be, and it looks good, and it is purposeful, and it is doing what I wanted it to do. God's work is purposeful. There is nothing happening in your life as a child of God that has no purpose. When you're an unbeliever, you can say, I don't even know what it is. But when you are a child of God, nothing happens in your life that is not purposeful. It may not seem good. It may not feel pleasant. It may not be what you wish would happen, but God never makes mistakes with his works. He never makes mistakes. So he looked at what he has done and he said, it is good. And it's interesting as you read Genesis chapter 1, you know, God said, let there be light, and there was light. But he didn't banish the darkness forever. It's not as if the light came and darkness has appeared and there's no darkness. The light came and darkness also was there. And he appointed different spheres for them. So can God use darkness to accomplish good? Yes. Can he use light to accomplish good? Yes. So there will be some darkness in your life. The fact that you are in the light of God doesn't mean darkness will never come. Darkness will come. Light comes, darkness comes, but God remains the same. He's good. He's good all the time. He's good all the time. If you're going through a dark patch in life, God is good. So God is good in the light as well as in the darkness. God is good in the light. God is good in the darkness. And that's where our Christian faith stands, you know. Our Christian faith is not just positivism. Christianity is not positivism. Everything is okay. Everything is okay. Nothing. And everything is just positive and positive and positive. But the Bible clearly teaches that sometimes darkness comes. Even after God has brought light, sometimes darkness comes. But God is constant. He's good in the light. He's good in the darkness. Interestingly, if you read the passage, God said, let there be light. He saw the light and he called it good. But he didn't call the darkness good. Neither did he call it bad. He just left the darkness to be whatever it will be. But he said the light is good. But the constant there is not even the light or the darkness, because God overrules both the light and the darkness. The constant is God. He's good in the dark. He's good in the light. He's good when you're down. He's good when you're up. He's good when everybody turns around against you, and he's good when everybody is praising you. He's good when you are happy, and he's good when you are sad. He's good on payday, and he's good on broke day. Every time he's good. That's why we say God is good all the time. Now, it's a nice slogan, but when you're going through life, it doesn't feel that way. So because sometimes when you're going through life, you feel like God is not good. God, as for this one, I will mark you and fail you. Unfortunately, he doesn't give you the right to mark him. He marks himself. And he says, whatever you're going through is good. Whatever you're going through is good. Now, because we see life only from a short time, you know, the span of a person's life, the longest, the oldest person on the earth, in the earth at this time I hear, I think it's about 114. That's not too old. 114. So if even that person is looking at life, he has only a 114-year perspective. God has eternal perspective. And if you squeeze 114 years into eternity, it disappears. So because we see life only from our point of view and the expanse of our life, we can judge things now and not know how they will be 500 years from now and how they will be 1,000 years from now. But God looks at something from now and he sees how it will be 1,000 years from now, 500 years from now. So when he says it's good, his perspective is far wider than your perspective. There are actions you are taking now, and the consequences will be for 1,000 years. But you don't even know. You don't know. There are people you are talking now, and the effect of that conversation you are having on with those people can be for 1,000 years. But for you, you are just living your life. But God sees the end from the beginning. That's why when he says, when I'm in it, it's good. It's good. Somebody say, God is good. Say one more time. Say, God is good. Now, when you look through the passage, there are three actions of God that we are going to look at in the passage. Three actions of God. The first one is that God saw the light he had made. God saw. What does it mean? It means God is aware of what he is doing. God is aware of what he is doing. You may not be aware, but he is aware of what he is doing. He saw the light that he had made. God does not hide from his words. He's aware of his words. He's present before his words. He saw the light. And just get this, God is aware of what he's doing in your life. He's aware of it. There are things that have happened in my life. At the time they happened in my life, I thought it was the most horrible thing to ever happen in my life. Most horrible. At that time, if you ask me to say, God is good, I would never say God is good. I would say God is wicked. God is terrible. What good can come out of this? 1975, I lost my mother. 1976, I lost my father. And we were living in the harbor city of Tema, the greatest city on earth. Of course, when you lose your parents in 1 year, what are you going to do? We didn't own the house we were in. We were just tenants in the house. And then, you know, all kinds of troubles came. And because, you know, our parents were gone and we were all young, you know, relatives came to pick us. You know, all of us children were scattered to relatives. And I was scattered to an aunt to go and live with my aunt in a place in Accra. I left Tema and came to Accra in an estate called Kanda Estates. And in Kanda Estates, I found other believers and we started a Christian fellowship called the Kanda Christian Fellowship. And out of that Kanda Christian Fellowship came something called the International Central Gospel Church. Now, I cannot say God killed my mother, but if she had not died, there was no way I would live in Kanda Estates. And there was no way I would meet the people I met in Kanda Estates, like Pastor Donko and Pastor Ano and all of these people. And there was no way I would have started a church because my mother would tell me, don't. Mesa, man, yeah. Tombo. She would never have encouraged me to start a church. Never. I can almost imagine what she would say if I said, God has called me. She would say, no, God hasn't called you. Be patient. Was it God who killed her? I don't know. But now I can look back and say it was tov. It was good. Because God had something in mind that I could never, ever, ever have anticipated. If I had to make the choice, I would never make that choice. Who would make a choice to kill their mother? So when God does something and he says it's good, you may not see it. But God sees his work. He's aware of his work. He knows what he's doing. He's not crazy. He's purposeful. Somebody say, God knows what he's doing in my life. Oh, say it like you know it. Say, God knows what he's doing in my life. I don't know it all. I don't understand it all. But God sees what he's doing. He's aware of it.

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2: 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The final week looks at consumer power and Ghana's roadmap to food sovereignty by 2030. 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
1: A great afternoon, everyone. Welcome to the Joy Business Report. In our headlines, Standard Chartered Bank explores sale of retail business in Ghana but says it will keep its corporate and investment business. Also in this bulletin, Tree Crop Development Authority outlines vast opportunities in the sector worth over $200 billion globally. We have details from the Joy Agribusiness Month. Later on, Food Chain will tell you how researchers developed a smart app to aid smallholder farmers with weather information for productive farming. We have details of these and more coming your way all in a moment. Please stay. The Joy Business Report is brought to you by Ecobank, the Pan-African Bank, and Imperial General Assurance Solid Protection. I am Pius Kojobaka. A look now at our stories. Standard Chartered Bank has announced that it is looking at the option of selling its retail business in Ghana. It however revealed that the bank will still maintain presence in the country through its corporate and investment banking business. More in the following Business Desk report.
2: Standard Chartered Bank in the statement maintained that the move is in line with the group's strategy of reviewing its portfolio business as it continues to sharpen the focus of the bank. It also noted that the review is also part of a strategy to segment its client where it has the greatest skill and most differentiated client proposition. Standard Chartered Bank also added that this plan falls in line with the group's strategy of focusing on cross-border an affluent client. The bank was, however, quick to add that the proposed sale is however subject to necessary regulatory approval in Ghana. According to Managing Director of Standard Chartered Bank Ghana, Hosi Goji, the sale will happen over 18 to 24 months. However, during that period, it will be business as usual, as the bank will continue to engage its client to ensure what it describes as orderly transition.
1: A Business Desk report. Environmental, social and governance, ESG principles are becoming increasingly critical to the long-term sustainability and competitiveness of Ghana's private sector. This according to the Integrated ESG Program for Ghana representative at the International Finance Corporation, Damilola Sobo-Smith. She argued that there is a need for stronger collaboration between businesses and regulators to deepen ESG integration to ensure a balance between managing sustainability risks and achieving business growth objectives. She made the call at a high-level ESG roundtable for development partners in Accra.
3: The program, the IFC's Integrated ESG Program, is essentially trying to support the private sector in integrating or deepening their implementation of environmental and social best practices. So we're working on a regulatory level. We're working with the Bank of Ghana in supporting them in deepening the application of the Ghana Sustainable Banking Principles and ensuring that banks truly understand how to integrate environmental and social risk management into their business practices and by extension into how they onlend to their real sector clients and how their real sector clients are able to manage environmental and social risks.
1: Damilola Sobo-Smith is the Integrated ESG Program for Ghana representative at the International Finance Corporation, IFC. Now to the agri sector, Deputy Minister for Food and Agriculture, John Dumelu, has said the proposed Agricultural Extension Advisory Services Bill will create employment opportunities for young people while improving the coordination of agricultural extension services across the country. Speaking at a stakeholder engagement on the Agricultural Extension Advisory Services Bill at Pejuasi Valley Resort, Mr. Dumelu explained that the proposed legislation seeks to bring all providers of agricultural extension services under a unified framework to ensure effective service delivery to farmers.
4: We are just trying to coordinate everybody who is offering agri extension services under one umbrella. And so, as a matter of fact, it's just going to give more hope to young people who are interested in agri to come under the umbrella and offer those extension services. And so it's actually going to create more employment for people, for most of the private people.
1: John Dumelo is the Deputy Minister for Food and Agriculture. A while longer within the sector because the newly inaugurated National Seed Council by the Ministry of Food and Agriculture has pledged to work closely with the Council for Scientific and Industrial Research to develop and distribute improved seed varieties tailored to Ghana's agricultural needs. Board Chair of the National Seed Council, Alhaji Abubakar Mumuni, said the collaboration would help enhance local seed production and support the country's drive towards food security and sustainable agricultural growth. He spoke at the inaugural ceremony of the National Seed Council.
0: I've realized that over time now, there has been some infiltrations in some of these seeds. And to break it, we need to work in collaboration with the Council for Scientific and Industrial Research because they get us the foundation seeds and then we leverage on that to satisfy seed so that we are able to get the right seed for this country.
1: Board Chair of the National Seed Council, Alhaji Abubakar Mumuni, there. Now, the Chief Executive Officer of the Tree Crop Development Authority, Dr. Andy Osokra, has outlined the vast opportunities in the tree development sector. He stated, for example, that the export value of the main tree crop is over $200 billion annually globally. Speaking with Winston Amwa on the Spamoni Show as part of the Joy Agribusiness Month, Dr. Okra said more Ghanaians can be employed in the sector to create jobs.
5: When we take these crops in the global world, it's almost about $230 billion worth in the global world. And it grows averagely 5% compound rate. And Ghana, so far, if we put all that we are earning from it, is $750 million. Not even $1 billion. That should tell you that there's a huge market and opportunity, the market share that we have to tap in. Now, take His Excellency the President initiative on oil palm, and I know I'm starting it with it because of your interest.
6: Yes.
5: That the President wants to add 100,000 hectares of oil palm into what is existing now.
1: Dr. Andy Osokra is the Chief Executive Officer of the Tree Crop Development Authority, speaking earlier on the Spamoni Show as part of the Joy Agribusiness Month. This is still the Joy Business Report with me, Pius Kujobaka. For generations, farmers could predict the seasons with confidence, but this year the rains arrived months earlier than expected, throwing planting calendars into confusion, leaving many farmers unprepared. In today's episode of The Food Chain, Emmanuel Bright Kweku speaks with researchers at the KNUST who have developed a smart app to aid smallholder farmers with weather information for productive farming.
7: Decades ago, farmers knew when to prepare their lands, when to plant, and when to expect a harvest. But this year, the rains came early, months ahead of their usual season, catching farmers off guard and throwing entire planting calendars into disarray.
8: Coming from 2025, entering into this year, 2026, the rain was falling in a pattern that we never imagined it could. Because the time that we were expecting it to fall, it couldn't fall at that time. And even the time that we were not expecting it to fall was the time that it rather fell.
7: Traditionally, farmers wait for consistent rains before planting. Climate experts say this is part of a growing pattern of variability where rainfall is no longer just late or scarce, but increasingly unpredictable.
9: No, because of the climate change, we cannot get specific time. But January, February is not a planting time. Over the years, 30 years is a distance. We cannot be assured that farmers should start planting now. There will be a break. So we're advising that at least normally farming is around March, April. March, April, May. This means that at least we know that rains are normally, when you plant that time, you can have enough rains to sustain your crop. But January, February is not advisable.
7: The result is uneven germination, poor yields, and rising uncertainty for farmers who depend almost entirely on rainfall. The impact goes beyond the farm. Lower yields are beginning to affect food supply, with fears of rising prices in local markets.
8: The kind of weather that is associated with the rainfall is that which also promotes the growth and reproduction of fungus. And for that matter, it promoted their growth and reproduction, which ended up harming the crops that we grow here, especially with lettuce, and as well as spring onion and cabbage, even kigo.
7: The farmers desperately need timely weather information to better prepare in the wake of the climatic variability.
8: If you are to look at the weather, it's unstable. It keeps on changing. It's unlike climate change. For the weather, it can change at any point in time. So I think it's in China that they have the app on the phone. I think over here too, it's the same thing. The app keeps on updating you on the weather condition or the changes of the weather. So I think the meteorological agency here should also adapt that to help citizens to be able to know how the weather is going to be.
7: Dr. Enoch.
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1: 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I am Pius Kojo Baka. 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
3: 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I'd like to have your attention for some funeral announcements.
4: Asona Otabil Ebusian Penyin Nana Odru Ahin. Nana Kujo Bonzi IV Tufuhene Apejahene. Nana Osofu Osomfu Kweku Nkrumah Dankwa I. Adontinghene of Abrekum. And Inkabomhene of Gomoa Ejumako Traditional Council. Obahima Ama Graba. Opinion Kofi Ansa. Oba Pinyin Ifua Kakraba and the entire family sadly announced the home call of their beloved Mr. Francis Adoba Ahin, aka Master Ahin. Funeral arrangements are as follows. There will be no wake. There will be a viewing, followed by burial and memorial service on Saturday, the 27th of June, 2026, at Wesley Methodist Church, 2nd D, at 7 a.m. prompt. Interment will be on Saturday, the 27th of June, 2026, at Kitan Estate Cemetery. Final funeral rites will take place Saturday, the 27th of June, 2026, at Sub Metro, 2nd D, opposite Teachers Resources Center. Thanksgiving service, Sunday, 28th June, 2026, at Wesley Methodist Church, 2nd D, at 9 a.m., thence to Sub Metro, 2nd D, opposite Teachers Resources Center. Widow, Madam Margaret Kokoi Saki. Children, John Kwamina Iju, businessman Kumasi, Francis Payin Ahin, Takrade, Frances Kakra Ahin, Ghana Education Service Regional Directorate, 2nd D, Bridget Ahin Brown, Ghana Education Service Tema, Grace Nikki Ahin Darko, Ghana Immigration Service Accra, Roland Bensel Ahin, Conship Takrade, grandchildren 14, attire Saturday black and white, Sunday all white. All friends and sympathizers are cordially invited. Togbe Agbeshi Awusa II, Avadada of Ando State. Togbe Togbo III, Keji. Togbe Joachim Akolache V, Dufia of Keji. Agbotadwa Gaklaji, Keji. Mama Ametowoyona I, Keji. Togbe James Oklu Keta. Prosper Abdallah Keta. Regret to announce the demise of their beloved Jones Koku Abdallah Bobo. He was 64. Funeral arrangements are as follows. Family gathering on Friday, the 26th of June, 2026, at his residence at Kwabinya. Burial service will be on Saturday, the 27th of June, 2026, at 8 a.m. at the forecourt of the Ghana Atomic Energy Commission near Atomic Police Station. Burial will be in Keta Vui Government Cemetery. Thanksgiving service on Sunday, the 28th of June, 2026, at Better Christian Life Ministries, Kwabinya Station, at 8 a.m. Children, Mrs. Emefa Afifode, Reginald Edem Abdallah, Priscilla Seyram Abdallah, grandchild Jojo Fode, attire black and red. All friends and sympathizers are cordially invited. The McLean Royal family, Akumajan and allied families, Bochi and Lamte families of Odoko Koligono in Accra, St. Peter Methodist Church, Odoko, off Busia Junction, regret to announce the home call of their beloved Mrs. Matilda Kali Lamte, née McLean. She was 66. Funeral arrangements are as follows. There will be no wake. Their body will lie in state on Friday, the 26th of June, 2026, at McLean's Palace, Asafuchu Shishi, Odoko. There will be a foul passed on Friday, the 26th of June, 2026, at McLean's Palace, Asafuchu Shishi, Odoko, from 7 p.m. to 1 a.m. Burial service will be on Saturday, the 27th of June, 2026, at St. Peter Methodist Church, Odoko, at 9 a.m. Interment, Saturday, 27 June, 2026, and that will be private. Final funeral rites will be on Saturday, the 27th of June, 2026, at the Page Center, Sakaman Junction, right after the burial service. Thanksgiving service, Sunday, 28th June, 2026, at St. Peter Methodist Church, 8:30 a.m.
3: Family gathering, Sunday, the 28th of June, 2026, at McLean Palace, Asafo Chushishi, Odoko, widower, Mr. Samuel Odate Lamte, children, Ishmael Ni Lante Lamte, USA, Ellis Lante Lamte, Kingsley Lankwe Lamte. Friends and sympathizers are cordially invited. The entire family of Baba Muja compound of Akimorin, Oyo State, Nigeria, the Abiodun Bolawa Samuel families in Ghana and abroad, the Agbenuowo Huston families of Aduto and Achiavi, retired Superintendent Harry Fiawo, Bishop Frederick Asamoa of Victory Bible Church, Excellence Sanctuary, Odoko Official Town, with deep sorrow and gratitude to God, announced the passing of their beloved Lady Pastor Mrs. Rosalyn Ayu Huston. She was 72. Funeral arrangements are as follows. There will be a wake on Friday, the 26th of June, 2026, at her residence, Dakuman Nyameche Fadama Junction, adjacent to St. Stephen's Roman Catholic School, GA 466-0230, at 6 p.m. Burial service, Saturday, 27th of June, 2026, at Victory Bible Church, VBCI Excellence Sanctuary, Odoko, on Google Maps, GA 463-8493, close to the Christ Ebenezer Preparatory School. Interment, Saturday, 27 June, 2026. It will be private. Reception will be at the Dakuman Nyameche Fadama Junction, adjacent to St. Stephen's Roman Catholic School, GA 466-0230. Thanksgiving service, Sunday, 28th of June, 2026, at Victory Bible Church, Excellence Sanctuary, Odoko, GA 463-8493, close to the Christ Ebenezer Preparatory School, at 8 a.m. Final funeral rites, Dakuman Nyameche Fadama Junction, adjacent St. Stephen's Roman Catholic School, GA 466-0230. Dress code, Ashirbi, black and white for Saturday, all white for Sunday Thanksgiving. Widower, Mr. Arnold Akagla Huston, deceased. Children, Mrs. Antoinette Akpene Fiawu, Miss Andromeda Jifa Huston. In-law, Mr. Michael Fiawu. All friends and sympathizers are cordially invited. 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Oko Bankadi of Jeng Ayo, Accra. Minao Afiwo Dagadu, Sego. Achupui Kamasa Sego, Amegashi Jimashi Kukwe Amenuvo. Regret to announce the home call of their beloved Johannes Siva Sego. He was 80. Funeral arrangements are as follows. There will be a wake on the 26th of June, 2026 at 8 p.m. Location, Family House, Odoko Tipa. Burial service, 27th of June, 2026, 7 a.m. at St. John the Baptist Parish, Odoko Tipa. Interment will be in Hovi, Volta.

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You're listening to Ignition on Joy 99.7 FM. You're welcome aboard. My name is Doreen Nanda. Good to have you for company this afternoon. 24 to 2, and that means we got 24 minutes of some nice, easy tunes to play for you today. 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Ignition is on till 2 o'clock. And then after the news, we'll bring you Drive Time on Joy. 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Stay on.

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You heard some Babyface, and that's Tevin Campbell in the background. Still more to come. 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Joy Agri Business Month almost coming to a close. We've been talking about lots of interesting stuff on the Super Morning Show on Joy News. You heard us talk about government policy, trade and financing for food. We explored research and innovation. We spoke about infrastructure, value addition and youth participation. And this week, we've been highlighting opportunities across key horticulture value chains. Then next week, we'll conclude with consumer power and Ghana's roadmap to food sovereignty for 2030. 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It's on Joy FM, on the Super Morning Show, and also on Joy News and Joy Prime. Joy Metal Ministries is delighted to announce the return of its flagship annual gospel concert, Praise Reloaded. This year's theme is The River. It promises a deeply transformative experience, bringing together a powerful lineup of anointed gospel ministers. And that includes Eugene Zuta, Daughters of Glorious Jesus, Sumishola Agbebi, Prosper Chimana, and Bethel Revival Choir, and of course, Joe Metal in concert at the Accra Sports Stadium this Sunday, the 28th of June. The gates will open at 1 p.m. The concert will start at 3 p.m. It is free, but you have to register in advance to secure your seat. So go to joemetalmusic.com and stay on there to find out about updates and more information. 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
On behalf of all Rema City members, Pastor Prince Amoa Frimpong, the lead pastor of Throne of God's Grace Ministries, UCC Campus Branch, we wish you a very happy birthday. God bless you for all the sacrifices you make. With love from Susan Aninya, to wish you a very happy birthday. Enjoy your day.

Ray Packer Jr. on your radio. It's Ignition on Joy FM. It's a quarter to two now. Happy birthday to Lord Samuel Edem Lajepo of Passionaires from your sister Celine. It's also from your friends and family to wish you a very happy birthday. Enjoy your day. Special birthday wishes also going out to Mrs. Comfort Okran, wishing you a very, very happy birthday from your friends, your family. They wish you the very best of the day. May God continue to bless you and increase you. Happy birthday, Emanuela Pokia Fosu. It's from your dad, Pastor Abraham Lawal. It's also for Betty Autry at Emirates Airlines. You have an amazing birthday. I hope you're enjoying your day already.

Ignition continues here on Joy FM, wishing you a belated happy birthday, Mrs. Elom Wiles of Soweit, Ghana, from your husband, Reed Wiles. Hope that you had a really good birthday yesterday.

songs. We love some Atlantic sound on an afternoon like this. 5 minutes to touchdown. Good afternoon to Nana and Adabraka. He says we're giving him nostalgic memories today. And shout to the Emmanuel Ishan of Corporate Planning Office of Ghana Ports and Harbor Authority, from Daniel Akofol Japia of Simmons Del Africa in Ghana. Hope that your day is going well. Greetings to our dear mom, Madame Dinah Adi, a.k.a. Sister. It's her 90th birthday tomorrow. Greetings from the Executive Secretary of Mind Freedom Ghana and siblings, Ni Anefi, Anna, Napo, Alex and Patricia. To wish you, darling mom, Auntie Dinah Adi, happy birthday in advance tomorrow. Mrs. Comfort Okran, CEO of Springboard Roadshow Foundation, and First Lady of ICGC, New Wine Temple, East Legon. Blessed birthday to you.

0: Alexander Neal, Sentimental, bringing back some great memories, huh? Righto. Gots to go. To make way for the news at 2 and then Ignition. God willing, we'll get together same time Monday because there's sports tomorrow afternoon. Enjoy the rest of your day. Keep it locked on 99.7 FM. Thank you for listening. I'm Dory Nando. I just played for you Ignition here on Joy FM. Have a good one.
1: It's 2 o'clock. I'm Noella Carignelli with the latest from the newsroom. Waste management company Zoom Lion has up to the end of today to collect piles of rubbish at the Kanishi market. The directive by the Accra Metropolitan Assembly, AMA, comes as traders complain of the possible health risk the situation poses. Listen to some of the traders complain.
2: We are concerned about the large amount of refuse surrounding us. It is creating an unhealthy environment. The waste has remained here for more than a week, and we do not understand why.
3: We are appealing to the authorities to ensure the refuse is cleared immediately.
1: PR of the Accra Metropolitan Assembly, Gilbert Ankar, says Zoom Lion is responsible for collecting the rubbish at the market and has a deadline to get the job done.
4: That particular site is a site for Zoom Lion to manage. So we've given them up to today to ensure that the waste there is cleared. If not, the assembly will do the clearing. If not, the assembly will do the clearing today and then ensure that whatever cost involved, they would have to bear the cost.
1: Meanwhile, the Presidential Envoy on Interfaith and Ecumenical Relations, Elvis Ifi Ankra, believes the war on sanitation can be fought with the active involvement of religious leaders.
5: It's not the government that pours rubbish in gutter. It's the individual. And so we believe that the churches, mosques, and the traditional institutions are huge entities. Now, if you have a message that can be channeled through the church, which the church and the mosque can consistently, and it's not political, put that message out there in every sermon or every announcement, and it becomes part and parcel of the consciousness and subsequently influences the conduct and behavior of the citizenry, you would have gone a long way.
1: Moving on, the minority in Parliament has called on the Public Utilities Regulatory Commission, PURC, to fully disclose the factors behind its latest decision to increase electricity and water tariffs. Effective 1st July 2026, electricity tariffs will increase by 3.49%, while water tariffs will rise by 0.85%. GUTA, the Institute for Energy Policies and Research, and the minority says the justification for the increment simply does not hold. Let's hear from Deputy Ranking Member on the Energy Committee, Collins Adomakomensa.
6: The NDC campaigned loudly on reducing the cost of utilities, easing the burden of on households, and fixing the energy sector. 18 months into their tenure, Ghanaians are paying 26.82% more for electricity than they were when President Mahama took the oath of office. This is a broken promise.
1: Away from that, lawyers for the Ashanti Regional Chairman of the New Patriotic Party, NPP, Bernard Intribosiako, popularly known as Chairman Wuntumi, and his company, Akonta Mining Limited, have filed an urgent application at the High Court seeking a postponement of judgment in their ongoing illegal mining trial. The application, filed before Justice Audrey Kokufite on June 23, 2026, is asking the court to defer the scheduled July 3 judgment to allow newly appointed counsel Samuel Atachia adequate time to study the case, record and prepare written submissions. Moving on, family of the late Apostle Kwejo Safokantanka says they are concerned about what they say is the failure of police to diligently prosecute suspects initially arrested in connection with your case. Now, the group argues that investigators did not pursue the attempted murder charge with the urgency and seriousness it deserved. This comes on the back of disturbances during the installation of Israel Akofena as head of the Christo Asafo Mission. Here's family spokesperson, Dr. Emmanuel Boachi.
7: Condition of Ajah Asafo, I would say, if it's in percentage, I would say, if it's just very bad. You can't even hear one now. And you don't know whether she has any of the press in the ears or they try to remove some from the ears. If they tell me to the Ajah is dead, I will not even doubt them. We need justice.
1: Son of the late Apostle Kwejo Safo Kantanka, Kwejo Safo Jr., also noted the impact on the family has been devastating.
8: Even though my father paired me with my other sister, Joshi, she's the one my father made me have a working relationship with. Our father has, with all the seven kids, he has like, you should do this for me, you should do that for me.
1: Let's do some international story before we go. And the White House has asked lawmakers to approve $87.6 billion, mostly for, quote, urgent needs connected with the U.S. war on Iran. And this a day after Congress passed a resolution rebuking the military action. The White House said the bulk of the funding is for the U.S. Department of Defense, but the proposal faces an uphill battle in Congress. The Iran conflict is unpopular with voters ahead of the U.S. midterm elections in November, though a ceasefire is currently in effect. U.S. President Donald Trump has also found himself at odds with some members of his Republican Party over the issue of Iran and is alleged to have ended up in an angry exchange with one senator on Wednesday. That's it for the headlines at 2. I'm Noella Carinelli. Enjoy the rest of our programming.
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0: 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Scary!
1: What's up, guys? 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

always a pleasure to be on your radio. Yep, yep. And we are coming home. Yeah, we know it's early enough though, but yes, we have to start from somewhere. So we check the time, it's 13 past 2 p.m. and we feel like, yo, we need to start going home. We need to start wrapping up. We need to start tightening up all the loose ends at work so that in a few hours we can go home. And that's why Drive Time on Joy is live on your radio, the throwback Thursday edition of this amazing show is live. With me, Kofi Hayfor, that's my name. I'm sitting in for Lexis Bale. From now till 5:30, you have me for company. Ladies and gentlemen, you're welcome to the best Drive Time show produced by Philip Nye, Anita Tay, Oliver Fanyong, Ida Lemire, Mavis Aheto, and Nana Kwekue Misa. And then there is you, the most important part of this show, on the other side of the radio, doing the listening. But hey, there's more that you can do, you know. You can interact with us on WhatsApp, 055-1111-997. Why don't you do a little check-in with me before we go into our playlist for today? Yeah, maybe you can take a little bit of time off and text me just 5 or 10 seconds. Let me know, you know, where you're tuned in from. And shout out one of your friends at work or wherever you are. Can we do that? Can we do that? Yeah. So I shout you out and then I shout your friends out as well, right? And then maybe your company. Where do you work? Tell me. Let me shout you guys out. I'm feeling like that, yeah. Oh my, Thursdays are beautiful. We get the chance to throw back to some of the most amazing songs from yesteryears, and today is not going to be any different. If it'll be better. We've put together some really amazing package for you today. We're going to have a conversation with the Moga girls, yeah, the Mogans, let me put it that way. That would be at 3:45, but even before that, Lois is going to come through to update us on what's happening around the world. And then at 4 p.m., Danny Kay will link up with us all the way from Boston. Well, I don't know. I'll find out from him if he's already in Philadelphia or still in Boston. We'll find out at 4 p.m. But what's happening in camp? The Black Stars camp. What's happening over there? We'll get to find out today at 4 p.m. with Danny Kay. And then at 4:30, I got a very interesting story online that I thought was, you know, something that I could share with you today on Drive Chat. And I'll need your candid opinion about it. So, hey, a very interesting story. It involves, you know, two persons, a couple, actually. And I know very well that you guys, you're smart. You think really deep. And you'd be able to share your opinions with me. And then at 5:20, Lois would return with what's happening in showbiz. But before we get into our playlist for today, let me remind you that a little change of perspective and you begin to see a whole new world. So don't be stagnant with your perspectives, all right? Just slight change. And sometimes you can see everything differently. Sometimes life doesn't depend on, you know, the need to change for, you know, things to get better. No, sometimes we do. We do. It doesn't need to change for things to get better. We have to change. The challenges that once seemed impossible can become opportunities for growth. So think about it. You know, the closed doors that we mourn may be protecting us and guiding us towards something greater. When we choose hope over fear, gratitude over disappointment, and possibility over doubt, everything looks different. So today I put on my WhatsApp status, faith over fear. A small shift in the way we see our circumstances can actually awaken new strength in us. It can give us new purpose and new dreams. So why don't you keep believing instead of doubting yourself and times and the moments? No, keep moving forward and trust that your story is still unfolding, all right? The world may be the same, but hey, through fresh eyes, you'll discover beauty, opportunities, and blessings that were there all along that you probably never saw. That's my little bit for you in our footprint segment today. That's for you to see things beautifully. Yeah, just change a little bit of your perspective and you'll be fine. You have heard so much of Kofi Kanata's song, you know, the World Cup song. We've heard from Keche. We've heard from Akwaboa. You know, there's a whole lot. But let's throw it back to the World Cup season, right? In past years, what is your favorite old World Cup song from yesteryears? Which of the World Cup songs did you really like? Yeah, me, I like the Greece Ashley one. That one, Charlie.
Onapu. So text it to me, 055-111-1997. 055-111-1997. I'm so happy that you are here with us. Seen quite a number of you already tuned in, and I'm so happy to, you know that you're hanging out with us here on Joy 99.7 FM. Let me quickly shout you out so we can, dance to some great music. Buffo from Adenta is tuned in. Shouts to you, Buffo. We're happy that you're here with us. This one says, good afternoon, Kay. Hey, I'm listening to you from Santa Barbara Collections, Castland. Kindly say hi to Mr. Edward Ne Aji. Solomon, my husband, and Mrs. Audrey Bully of UMB Airport Branch. Oh, shouts to you guys, man. Gideon is tuned in right now. The guys at Electroland Ghana Limited, Spintex Branch, are also tuned in. Ayubini Dugbeda is also there. Shouts to you, Laurentia Inungwa. Shouts going on to you, and also to you, Mrs. Edna Ahaji. Walanyo in Adenta is tuned in as well. JK Hoggle, Abu Mohammed from Japan is actually tuned in as well. Okay, that sounds nice. The folks at Simaf Ghana Limited, Tema Free Zones, you guys are also tuned in. I like the sound of that. It only means that you are ready for music.

0: Brings our time to 18 minutes to 3 p.m. here on Joy 99.7. Throwback Thursday, and you know how we do it here, right? Let's chill into some songs from yesteryears. And I'm pretty sure you remember all the songs that I've played. If I had to do a trivia and I asked you to text me all the songs that I've played, would you have been able to do that? Well, maybe we'll try it much later on in the show. But if you're just tuning in, we've been jamming to songs from TH for Kwajis, Nanesi. I played you Yogi Doggy, Winnie Lady, Wuta, came through with Big Dreams. And I actually got a message from my brother Mawuli from the National Insurance Commission. Mawuli, you never forget anything, do you? It says, Charlie, Big Dreams were the theme song for the 2006 World Cup, just like Kakalika is doing for 2026. It's good to hear it again after 20 years. It feels fresh. Yes, my brother, it does. Wuta, they are doing amazing, if you ask me. So shouts to Wuta Kobe and Wuta Efriye. You guys are the best, Charlie. I played you Regis Mensesada. Yeah, that was when Mensansa was on the come up. A beautiful record. I played you My Life, Trigmatic. Yeah, that one. And then, of course, I started the show with Batman. Well, now you know him as Samini, but at the time, Batman. Featuring AB on that record they call Music. Yeah. And there's more, you know. Like, I've been wanting to play loads and loads of records. Oh my, I love that. Yeah. Well, if you want to interact with us, do so via our WhatsApp number 055-1111-997. 055-1111-997 is the WhatsApp number. Let me say special shouts going out to all the folks at Heritage Christian University. You guys are doing the most, man. Guys, you should see the school. Malik Bubune, he used to be my lecturer, but he's still my boss. So shouts to you, Malik of Heritage. And I know you are not doing the listening alone. Yeah. The staff of Heritage Christian University, shouts going out to all of you. To you, Adumaku of Admissions Office, and Professor Twilik, the Provost, and Priscilla Dede of Graduate School. I always say that, you know, Professor was here, and I still haven't finished listening to that interview, you know, because he said so many things in that particular interview. So I think you should really go check that interview out. We had it here on Personality Profile on a Thursday like this. And it was beautiful. So shouts to the Provost, Professor Atwilek. I'm thinking that if you really want a school that is accredited and all that, you should really think about Heritage Christian University, yeah? All the courses that you need. I hear he told me there were 38 of them. So great stuff. Shouts to Heritage Christian University. 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So I'm going to be having a conversation much later on with the Mogans, but let me tell you why they're going to be here. Right now, lace up your sneakers and get ready for a day of fitness and sisterhood. The Fantiman Old Girls Association is back and bigger than ever with the Mogan National Health Walk, the Reloaded Edition. It's happening simultaneously across the country and internationally on Saturday, June 27, and the theme, Purple Steps Healthy Hearts, One Moga 2.0, and it's all about prioritizing our well-being together. So whether you are in Accra at the University of Ghana Sports Stadium, or you're joining the local chapter in Koforidua, Kumasi, Winneba, Swidro, Cape Coast, Takrady, Takwa, UK, USA, in Boston, Philadelphia, wherever it is, beyond that, Sif, There is so much in store for you. We're talking about free health screenings, exciting inter-house games, and the Mogalit Corner for the kids. Plus, the energy off the charts, top of the roof. Yeah, with brass band music and performance, DJ mixes, and special appearances by celebrated media personalities, Ohinayiri Gift Yanti, who is also a Mogan, Abeku Santana, and the distinguished Professor Robert Ebo Hinson. It's going to be a massive celebration of health and unity, and you don't want to miss. See you, okay? Mogans, they say, or Branyawarabo. Shouts going out to you, Maybell, of the graphic design department at MGL, and Rhoda. I don't know Rhoda's missus' name, though, but yeah, shouts to Rhoda. Oh, yeah, I hear she's Mrs. Addison. So, shouts to you, Mrs. Rhoda Addison. Allah. Look, I love food. Everyone knows that. Well, if you didn't know, now you know. And there's one thing that makes food really special for me, especially when you make it with Gino. Yeah, because great meals start with Gino, you know? And right now, every Gino promo pack would be your ticket to winning a brand new car, an all expenses pay trip, and so much more. And I think it's such a great deal. So, guys, why don't you buy any promo pack of Gino tomato mix, Gino pepper and onion, or Gino jollof mix? These are the tomato mix content, and find the printed code in the pack. Dial *844*99# free of charge and follow the prompts to enter. I mean, there's over 2.5 million worth of airtime out for grabs. There's chest freezers, television sets, microwave ovens, cookware sets, gas cookers, and an all expense paid trip to a dream destination. And the grand prize? 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Gino Achetnia Soko, cook more and win more. Gino truly cares. The World Cup, yeah, it has come to stay. Every 4 years, we're going to go to the World Cup. And I love the fact that it comes along with loads and loads of goodies. Every company that comes up with goodies knows exactly what they are doing because they love Ghanaians, yeah. So if you're not ready, then get ready because it's already started. Electroland Ghana Soccer Promotion, which is on with massive discounts, amazing freebies, and big winning opportunities. These things, Charlie, take advantage, oh. You'll be sitting somewhere and standing somewhere and watching TV. No, that thing is slow. Or even if you're home and the TV is not top-notch, you see, you can't enjoy the show. Shouts to my brother Fifi Bright. He says, okay, hey, I never knew watching football or the World Cup on an 85-inch TV was surreal. I'm like, yeah, Fifi, you're right. So shouts to you, Bright, Fifi Bright. So Electroland says that this World Cup, be like Bright. Bring the stadium home into your living room with stunning smart TVs from Samsung, TCL, and Nasco, starting from 699 Ghana cedis. 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It's 9 minutes away from hitting 3 p.m. We'll be going for the news from the BBC. And then after that, more jams, more throwback records right here on Drive Time on Joy with me, Kofi Hayford. I'll be going back into the music. I'll play like two of them before we go for the news from the BBC, yeah? But if you're looking for a job and you're not sure where to search, then please go to Viamo. 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Let's talk a little bit more about the World Cup. In football, for example, you don't reach the World Cup without discipline, yeah? And when it comes to your smile, yeah, your smile, what's Syria? Yeah. Like, how do you say smile in Ghana or in Hausa? Smile, smile. Text it to me, 055-111-997. 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
0: Oh yeah, we said throwback songs, right? I'm glad we didn't limit it to only Ghanaian songs, because this one, you remember it? The man Shaggy bringing on Ray Vaughn on Angel. So this song around 2004. Yeah. That's right. Shaggy and Ray Vaughn, Angel.

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1: Did you know that Ghana spends more than 8 billion Ghana cedis annually importing food that can be produced right here at home? 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

It brings our time to 21 past 3 p.m. here on Joy 99.7. All of your tuned in, big shouts going out to you. Super grateful that you're here with us for the best drive time show in the city and beyond. Drive on Joy is what we call it. You can use the hashtag Drive on Joy on social media to get through to us. It is the birthday of a special lady. Her name is Sewahima. Sewahima, wife of Akwesiose. Shouts go down to you, Sewahima. You detention us plus your husband, but yeah. Get tishy. It is your birthday today. It's your big day today. Happy glorious birthday going out to you, Sewahima. We wish you the very, very best. Enjoy this new love with loads and loads of blessings and happiness. It's coming from myself and your husband, Akwesiose, and all your Facebook friends. They say they love you so, so much. Well, also, a happy birthday going out to Rebecca Abna Sobina of Tema. Rebecca Abna Sobina of Tema. God bless you, baby girl. Keep being amazing. And that's a message from Gina. Happy birthday going out to you, Rebecca. If you know any family or friends who are celebrating their birthdays today, perfect time to send me a message on 055-1111-997.

It brings our time to 21 past 3 p.m. here on Joy 99.7. All of you tuned in, big shouts going out to you. Super grateful that you're here with us for the best drive time show in the city and beyond. Drive on Joy is what we call it. You can use the hashtag Drive on Joy on social media to get through to us. It is the birthday of a special lady. Her name is Sewahima. Sewahima, wife of Akwesiose. Shouts go down to you, Sewahima. You detention us plus your husband, but yeah. And Tishy, it is your birthday today. It's your big day today. Happy glorious birthday going out to you, Sewahima. We wish you the very, very best. Enjoy this new love with loads and loads of blessings and happiness. It's coming from myself and your husband, Akwesiose, and all your Facebook friends. They say they love you so, so much. Well, also, a happy birthday going out to Rebecca Abna Sobina of Tema. Rebecca Abna Sobina of Tema. God bless you, baby girl. Keep being amazing. And that's a message from Gina. Happy birthday going out to you, Rebecca. If you know any family or friends who are celebrating their birthdays today, perfect time to send me a message on 055-1111-997. 055-1111-997 is the WhatsApp number. Big shouts to the folks at Jane M. Salon and Spa. 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It is the Jane M. Show Dad Some Love specially curated spa treats to celebrate our dads. And the offers are running all the way till July. So if you missed out on Father's Day, you had no idea what to do with dad or for dad, I'm giving you a chance. Jane M. Show Dad Some Love specially curated spa treats. 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You name them. 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That is another number to call Jane M on. How about that? I think you should take opportunity and treat that to something really special. 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Nice one. 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
Lois Ademisola is in the building already, going to be updating us on what's happening around the world. Shouts to all the folks that are waiting for her. But before Lois comes in, let me remind you of the Old Mutual Legacy Transition Plan. Yeah, it is a plan that actually helps you do a lot, you know. And why are they helping you? 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It just moves on. And that's why you have to do something really great for yourself. Now, the best that you can do for yourself is to prepare for life instead. Let me show you how. Check out the Old Mutual Legacy Transition Plan, which is a flexible policy that helps you build a legacy that offers you a cover of up to 300,000 Ghana cedis with no underwriting. 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Up to age 80 and an uninterrupted cover, no lapse, enabling you to secure what matters most in the simplest of ways. You also get to enjoy the flexibility to update your cover every 5 years. Isn't this exciting? Yes, it is. And that's why I need you to pick up your phone, except if you're driving. *378*3#* is the code. *378*3#. Please dial that number to request a call for the Old Mutual Legacy Transition Plan today, and let's get you a plan that works for you and your family. Old Mutual, do great things every day. Hey, da, da, da, da, da, da. Woo. Well, guess what? It is time for Around the World, and the girl them in the building. What's up, girl? You good? You good? You good? You good? You good? You good? What's up? What's up? What's up? What's up? Anyway, we'll check this out.

0: Alrighty, Lois, what's up? What's happening around the world?
1: Hi, Papi. Let me get you into what's happening around the world because there's quite a lot. Now, sometimes you hear your cat's meow and your puppy's back and you're wondering what is wrong with them. Like, you wish you could translate what they're saying. Right. Sometimes they look like they're genuinely distressed and you want to find out what are my pets thinking? Well, we've heard you loud and clear. The world, we spoke it into the universe and they have heard us. So a Chinese startup has unveiled an AI-powered pet translator that claims it can translate cat's meows and your dog's barks with up to 95% accuracy. The device analyzes your pet's sounds and body language before translating them into words on your phone. While the company says it has received thousands of pre-orders, critics aren't convinced the technology is as accurate as advertised. Still, imagine your dog finally saying, "I wasn't barking at your neighbor. I just wanted your chicken."
0: So essentially you're saying that there is an app.
1: Yes.
0: That will translate your pet.
1: Yes.
0: Like if I have a dog.
1: It was barking.
0: Yes.
1: So you'll be able to tell us what it's saying when it barks. So probably saying
0: coffee. So it's only barking.
1: Yes. So and meows and cats and the cats meows. So
0: the cats is that one is what?
1: When the purr, the meow. So when it does the meow, and you wonder.
0: But when they boo you in the cheek, that one it doesn't translate.
1: It won't. And then
0: encounter.
1: So if your dog barks at you, maybe I now person catch say kofi, accommodate me or kofi.
0: Not because someone is intruding.
1: No, so it will tell you everything. So that's what they're saying. At least 95% accuracy. So anytime it barks, you can translate.
0: Have they tried it? Is it for African dogs as well? Because the African dogs, they are different too.
1: Well,
0: you go to someone's house and they tell you that, oh, brown cat. I'm sure that's where they got the word toothless bulldog. Immediately, I have trust issues.
1: I have a lot of trust issues because I was almost bitten by a dog. So I'm very careful.
0: What do you mean by onka?
1: No, sometimes maybe they're trying to say it's friendly.
0: Sure. Friendly.
1: Hi. They'll tell you if it's all kawa and they'll be being there one
0: home.
1: You know, baby saying.
0: They are not serious. And that thing they vex me. Like you are going to someone's house, you get to the gate and it's brim onka.
1: Onka. And then this thing is looking at you very suspiciously.
0: Charlie.
1: Well,
0: yeah, I don't play with dogs.
1: So you don't like dogs?
0: You don't have a pet dog?
1: Like,
0: no, sure.
1: You don't want one?
0: No.
1: Do you like what would you want as a pet? Do you have a pet?
0: No.
1: You don't want pet?
0: No.
1: Not at all.
0: No.
1: Not even a parrot.
0: Okay. Oh no. Parrot is
1: yes.
0: They are kasapulio
1: and
0: you
1: repeat everything you say. That's true.
0: I don't they are two no.
1: Yeah.
0: Pets. So you don't even it's not like I don't like them, but I don't want to keep one.
1: Right.
0: I don't want to keep a pet. I used to like puppies, right? Mm-hmm. I used to have a puppy called Time.
1: Okay.
0: Yeah, I had gone to my mom's hometown, Axim, and a friend of mine, may he rest in peace, gave me a puppy called Time.
1: What breed was it?
0: Please, at the time, there was no breed.
1: Okay. Puppy was puppy.
0: Yeah, puppy was puppy. Yeah, and I mean, somehow, I think I left it in Axim when I was coming back.
1: Oh.
0: And then I heard it passed on. But that's just to say that I used to like puppies, but the moment they become like full blown dogs,
1: I don't want them anymore. That's true, though.
0: Yeah.
1: And they will grow. That's the sad part.
0: Most definitely, So, yeah.
1: Charlie. I don't have time. That's why I don't have any pets. But
0: you can bring your pet shoe to work.
1: Now I intentional.
0: You give it milk and all those other things.
1: I don't have time.
0: Hey.
1: I don't have all
0: And
1: the
0: you
1: time.
0: Are asking me if I don't like pets.
1: I mean, I would want to own like a parrot. One pet I don't want ever in my life is cats because those they are so sus. They are so suspicious. I don't know. I don't like they look really cunning to me. I feel like they are thinking a lot, but they don't want to tell you what they're thinking. So cats no. They're slow but sure. I don't like cats.
0: Yeah, we're here.
1: On my bed they buy me a puppy. Thank you.
0: But well, which puppy? P-U-P-P-Y or P-A-P-Y-P-I?
1: That's puppy.
0: Papito.
1: Papito. But I mean, please.
0: But you want puppy.
1: Puppy.
0: Yo, right. We here.
1: Thank you. Well, let me tell you about a 12-year-old. You know, sometimes when you want money and your parents don't give you, you become very sad. Well, this 12-year-old stepped it up a notch after telling her parents. In fact, she staged her own kidnap.
0: Mm.
1: Yes. So a girl in Brazil allegedly staged her own kidnapping just to get money from her parents. Police say she disappeared and sent messages claiming she'd been kidnapped and would only be released if a ransom was paid. After 16-hour search, officers found her safe at a rural home, and investigators say she had made the whole thing up in an attempt to extort money from her own parents. Safe to say, she didn't get the ransom, but she did get a visit from the police.
0: Mm, I see.
1: So, a 12-year-old, Mauska, and because of that, you stage your own kidnap. Like, bring that. Let's come to Africa and see what will happen to you.
0: Oh, nothing will happen. They've been doing it. You see on Facebook, missing. Some of them, they know exactly where they went to.
1: Oh, but Kofi, 12 years.
0: Oh, Maza.
1: Hey.
0: Oh.
1: But
0: nothing will happen. You know, the world has changed so much, you know.
1: True.
0: Yeah, I mean, that's not to say that every, child or every call for help to look for a missing person not fake. That's not what I'm trying to say. But, you know, if you're a child, 12, 13, 14, and the young gangs in universities, if you know you are somewhere that you know that you are there, please don't text your mommy and say that, mommy, I am here.
1: Yeah.
0: And deal with it with your mom.
1: No,
0: don't,
1: but my thing is,
0: don't let your mom go to the police station and lodge complaints and whatever.
1: My thing is, you're 12 years. What do you need the money for?
0: Sure.
1: So you asked your mom for money. She didn't give you. You think it's when you are kidnapped that, oh, well, when they kidnap
0: you. When they kidnap you, big money.
1: That's true. Charlie, nanye.
0: But if you're listening to us, we are not saying you should
1: don't go.
0: We'll bring the money, eh? But when we are coming, we'll come with cane.
1: I'm telling
0: we'll
1: you,
0: we'll lash you.
1: We'll whoop you. Eh. So if you know it's good for you.
0: No, whooping is different. Lash. They didn't lash you.
1: And I ship
0: you. We'll lash.
1: I'll ship you.
0: Anyway, Charlie. So we have a game on Saturday.
1: Okay, what game is that?
0: Against Croatia.
1: Mm.
0: Yeah, 9 p.m.
1: Mm-hmm.
0: What are your predictions?
1: Because with the way my boys are good these days, I feel like I can even sleep and wake up and watch that match.
0: Hey.
1: Having heart attack.
0: Hey. Yeah.
1: Because our boys are too good.
0: Uh-huh.
1: Have you met Bouncing Baby Boy?
0: Who is Bouncing Baby Boy? Who is Bouncing Baby Boy?
1: Benjamin Asare.
0: Oh, that's him?
1: Yeah.
0: Since when did he get that name, though?
1: I'm telling you, I saw a post on TikTok calling all ladies witches, because whenever someone scores a goal, they are new boyfriends. So after our last match, Benjamin is officially our Bouncing Baby Boy.
0: Oh, wow. You guys are moving to him already.
1: Last week, it was Caleb's reign.
0: Ah.
1: This week, it is.
0: And last week, it was also Brendan Thomas
1: Thank
0: Asante.
1: Thank you.
0: Yeah,
1: so,
0: so we'll see who will become our darling boy.
1: Yes,
0: but I think we're winning that game by a goal to zero.
1: I think so.
0: Yeah,
1: I think a clean two. I'm back on my two again.
0: Two?
1: It's 2 years.
0: Okay, I will do one. But you see, there have been tons and tons of Black Stars songs,
1: mm-hmm.
0: you know, like to support them.
1: Mm-hmm.
0: Which of them has been your favorite so far? Not this year, sorry, the old ones. Because,
1: oh, the old ones.
0: Because we're throwing back. Because
1: yes,
0: it's a throwback
1: yes.
0: Thursday, the
1: no,
0: old
1: my
0: ones.
1: My old one will always be Grace Ashley's. No. I want Come On Black Stars.
0: Hey!
1: We go in the top. Come on, Blasters.
0: Hey,
1: I loved that song.
0: Hey,
1: who sang that?
0: I don't know. It's Talal Fatal, I think.
1: Was he?
0: I want to believe so.
1: I don't remember who sang it, but I loved that song.
0: Well,
1: so
0: if he didn't to make that song, maybe he produced it
1: he
0: or
1: produced
0: something.
1: It,
0: yeah.
1: Yeah.
0: But this one too was very, very nice. Listen.
2: What up? Simina. What?
0: G-H.
1: Ole.
0: You remember this one?
1: Yes, I do.
0: Sakodye.
1: Yeah.

Donayo, they call this one Party Hard for the Black Stars. And it brings our time to exactly 16 minutes to 4 p.m. here on Joy 99.7 FM. We're just warming up for the conversation with the Mogans. They're already here in the studio, and you want to stick and stay. Find out exactly what they're here to talk about. Well, I've already given you an idea, so it is what it is. But oh yeah, you know, with the rain and the way we've been experiencing it lately, getting to bus stations, for example, can be very stressful, you know. 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

0: Alrighty, 13 minutes to 4 p.m. At 4 p.m., Danny Kaye will be connecting with us from the U.S. and update us on what's happening in the Black Stars camp. But right now, let me update you on what's happening with Morgan's health walk that's happening in just a few days, right? Okay, so with me, you know, I have the names here, but they say, why read the book when the author is here? I would love these lovely ladies who are in here with me to introduce themselves, starting with you, madam. Sorry, let me... Okay, please pull it down. Great stuff. Great
1: okay.
0: stuff. Right.
1: Hello, hello, hello,
0: hello, hello, hello, hello, hello.
1: Thank you for having us.
0: Right.
1: My name is Nananto Watakrensia. I'm just a committee member.
0: Mm.
1: The big hunters are over there.
0: Okay, okay. Oh, so let's speak to them. All right, please, let's go ahead.
2: My name is I'm Shirley Tonikum. I'm the vice president of MOGA and also the planning committee lead for this health walk.
0: Nice one.
3: Okay, I'm Anna Mosefina, an adopted Morgan.
0: Oh, really?
2: Yes.
0: Can you adopt me too?
2: Oh, yeah, you are here.
4: I'm Genevieve Yanka.
0: Genevieve Yanka. Yes, okay, all right.
4: Committee member.
0: Okay. Yeah, maybe I can also be part of the committee, you know.
2: You are welcome.
0: I've heard so much about what is happening with the Morgan National Health Walk, and I love the fact that it's happening simultaneously. But first of all, what is the Morgan National Health Walk all about, and why does MOGA continue to organize this event annually?
1: Okay. MOGA is a national brand now. I think we are the only school that does this globally at the same time in most of the regions in Accra.
0: In Ghana.
1: Accra, in Ghana, and globally as well. We are the sisterhood that works at the same time. We don't leave anybody behind. And this actually came around because as women, we juggle with a lot of stuff. So we figured we have to find a day to take care of our health, preventive, so that we can all move together in tandem. So this came about, in fact, we've been having this for some time, but for about 2 or 3 years now, it's become global.
0: Okay.
1: Where we, in Accra, of course, I've mentioned Accra, and then in Winneba, Cape Coast, Takrade, Am I forgetting something?
2: UK, US.
1: Yes. So we all start working at 6 a.m. on Saturday 27th.
0: This Saturday.
1: 6 a.m. we all start working across all the different chapters.
0: I like that. And I understand this year's event is themed Purple Steps, Healthy Hearts, One MOGA 2.0.
1: It's a reload edition. So this one is double the fun, or let me say triple the fun.
0: Yeah. Okay.
1: There's games. There's, in fact, the one thing I love about this year is the Mogalit Corner. Because as women, when we're going somewhere, we are thinking about our kids, who's going to take care of them and all that. Now, we have a resource person here who's going to take care of the all the kids, whether they have challenges or not. There's a resource person there for them. And then besides that, we're going to have a lot of games, and there'll be networking.
0: Very important.
1: Very, very important. Sisters meeting together, we can push the world. So there'll be networking. And then if there's a product that you're Morgan, you're trying to push, this is the right platform to come and push it. And we're also talking about preventive health. We're trying to make sure that our bodies are in tune with the mind and all that. So this again has become that global platform where we don't leave anybody behind.
0: Right.
1: We all work together.
0: Right. And I've been told that there are key personalities that are coming through. They are doing this with you. Who are those?
1: There's Gisianti.
0: Okay.
1: And then there's Abeku Santana. He's an Ananom.
0: Okay.
1: And as a matter of fact, last year when we had this, the schools in Accra said, hey, why? They are the landlord. We have come all the way from Cape Coast, and then we are, you know, taking over their land.
0: Right.
1: So this time we are inviting, of course, Achimota, Accra, Capri, Sec.
0: Okay. So it's not just Morgans, right?
2: No.
0: All the schools.
1: And Abeku is an Ananom.
0: Right.
1: And
2: we have Professor Robert Ebohinsen.
1: Yeah.
2: also coming on board. We have a Gifty Auntie, who's a Morgan, also on board. And amazing personalities that you would not ordinarily see on any other day.
0: Okay, I have some questions for our medical officer. Dr. Laurentia Ankoma, that's the name, right?
3: No, Anna Musafina.
0: Okay. Anna Musafina. All right, cool. Why is preventive healthcare important, especially for women?
3: Okay, so it's very important to know in advance. So if you know what is wrong, you can actually prevent it instead of waiting till it gets serious before you start working on it. That's why preventive healthcare is very important.
0: Okay, I like that. And I'm asking this because it's not just the health walk. You are also having health screenings.
3: Yes.
0: So what health screenings will participants benefit from during this MOGA health walk this Saturday?
3: So we are going to have St. Michael's Hospital come. And so they are going to do blood tests. There's going to be
2: BMI.
3: There's also going to be eye screening by Shades by Sam.
2: Of Sam.
3: So just come along. Just come and we'll sort you out.
0: Okay. You mentioned that you need to know even what is wrong before you can have diagnosis and all that, right?
3: Yeah.
0: What are some of the common health concerns that women in general should, you know, pay attention to around this time?
3: Okay, so I think, you know, you always hear about breast cancer, you hear about the ovarian, this and all of that, but we don't talk about mental health.
0: Okay.
3: And it's one of the major things that women are facing that we are not talking about. And so in this community, it's like a sisterhood. And so you meet somebody, you have a conversation, and before you realize, something will come up and you'd have a solution to that problem that you have been crying about alone. And so I believe mental health is very important, and that is why this work is very important and everybody should come aboard. You don't even have to be a Mogan to be there, you see. So just
0: I mean, that's the part that I like, because for all this while I've been thinking, okay, well, it's just for the Mogans. But it looks like everyone can
2: everyone,
0: be a part of it.
2: Last year we had all the guys almost there.
4: We have almost all the schools around Accra, and then the Cape Coast schools.
0: Okay.
4: We have Addis Adel and Fanswim School. Fanswim School have been calling today. They called me like twice today.
0: Okay.
4: To join. Yes,
0: okay.
4: We have groups.
0: Okay.
4: Then we have Ghana National College, Wesley Girls, Holy Child, all of them are on board. And even the schools in Accra, Presec, Accra Academies, and Marys, Ebree Girls, all of them can come on board.
0: Right. Yes. I like that. And I'm sure some people would want to have a very good reason to come. I believe that one of the best reasons why you should be there is for the health screening, for example.
2: Yes.
0: And the networking, which you mentioned.
2: Yeah, the networking. So this year is the Reloaded edition. Triple fun, let's say triple fun. Last year when we were done, people were still hungry for more. So this time on, after the walk, we do the aerobics, then we do the inter-houses competition. So the various houses, we have Engman's, Gordon, Chinry, Butler, and we have amazing names.
0: Right.
2: So we're going to do an inter-houses competition afterwards with amazing and fantastic prizes. And like she said, we have the Mogalet Corner. Our children are called Mogalet.
0: Right.
2: So they have, so everyone is included. It's an all-inclusive MOGA health walk.
0: Okay, so if you're listening to us right now, we're talking about the MOGA National Health Walk 2026. You don't have to be a MOGAN to be there. And you don't have to travel all the way from Kumasi to Cape Coast for this.
2: Yeah.
0: There are chapters, like they mentioned. So where will the various chapters converge for this walk?
2: Okay, so for... You want to take? Okay, so for Accra, we're going to converge at the University of Ghana Sports Stadium. For Koforidua, is the Koforidua Justice Park. For Kumasi is the KNUST Wellness Center. For Winneba Shredo is the Aguna Shredo Taxi Rank Government Hospital. For Cape Coast, they are starting from Infantipim School Junction.
0: Okay.
2: And for Takrade is the Takrade Technical University Park. Then Takwa, the
4: TNA Stadium.
2: Yeah.
0: Okay. There are folks that are listening to us from the UK and the US.
2: Yeah.
0: Do you have an idea where they are also converging, or where can they find out where to converge with the team?
2: So
4: for the people outside the US and the UK, they also have MOGA executives there.
0: Right.
4: So they'll work within them and then they know where to meet.
0: Okay.
4: Then in situation whereby somebody finds his or herself in just an environment, the person can also walk, do his work all alone, and then send us maybe pictures and videos about it. And then we'll post it on
2: our
4: website. Last year we saw people having solar walks
0: in
4: their t-shirts and whatever, and then they go. Surprisingly, a lot of them, we have a new vessel That is a cap that we are using for the work. Surprisingly, okay. Some people outside have ordered and then
0: they'll
4: deliver to them.
0: It,
4: and I've seen some people taking pictures online.
0: Exactly. I like that.
4: Yes, so I'm sure they'll do
0: when you do,
4: do
0: it alone, it's more like 1,000.
4: Yeah. So they'll still do their solar work and then they'll do it solo and then send it send us pictures.
0: Let me find out from Anna. What advice do you have for participants before and during the walk?
3: Okay, so I would say, don't leave your children behind.
0: Okay.
3: Come with them because this is the time where they would learn healthy habits. Mm. So they see their parents doing this kind of things, they will pick from them. And so come with a free heart. Don't come thinking, okay, I'm from this school, so I can't mingle with this. Come with that free mindset and then mingle, socialize. You never know where this would lead you to. You never know who you'd meet. And please, I repeat again, bring the children. It doesn't matter whether they have special needs, any ability. Just bring them and we will sort them out.
1: Bring the husbands too.
0: Bring the husbands
1: and
0: too.
1: And the boyfriends.
0: That's right. That's right.
1: Don't leave them behind.
0: I know a couple of Mogans.
2: You didn't give him a girlfriend this time.
4: I know.
0: You see you.
1: So,
0: you see you.
1: I mean, I keep telling people that you never know where you're going to meet the one that you're supposed to meet. It might be through a Morgan or be a Morgan.
0: Mm.
1: So be expectant. Anything you're looking for, is it a job? Is it a man? Is it a woman? Is
0: please
1: it
0: come.
1: Some network, you know. So please
0: alrighty.
1: Come. Have some fun. Loosen up. I mean, we can take the wealth
0: and have fun,
1: like
0: right?
1: That.
0: That's right.
1: Fun.
0: That's right. I like that.
1: It's
0: thank
1: a Catholic.
0: You. Yeah, I know that. Well, she says it's the Kakalika version. So if you're listening to us right now, well, you want to make time this weekend, the 27th of June. And the theme for this year is Purple Steps, Healthy Hearts, One Moga. And it's a reloaded edition, 2.0. It's all about prioritizing our well-being together, whether you're in Accra, at the University of Ghana Sports Stadium, or you're joining the local chapter in Koforidua, Kumasi, Winneba, Swedro, Cape Coast, Takrade, Takwa, UK, and the US, wherever you are. Make sure that you're joining this Saturday. And most definitely, we're going to be having loads and loads of fun. 6 a.m. is the time, so make sure you are there. Thank you very much, President of MOGA, Shirley Tonikum. The Vice President. Okay, I beg your pardon. And then, of course, we had also Anna Mosefina. That's
2: good.
0: The name, right? And then Genevieve Yanka, as well as Nana Intoa Atakra.
2: Yeah.
0: Who likes this song very much? The show continues right here on J.

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1: Enu, you know what our father left us when he died?
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More music, more vibes on your radio, and we love it. Yeah. At 4:30, I'll be activating the phones. You know, like I told you much earlier on, if you were here at the start of the show, I mentioned that I found something on social media that I thought was quite interesting, and so I'll share with you. So I pick your thoughts and your opinions on, and that will be live at 4:30, just about 7 minutes away. Yeah? Yeah. 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

0: 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Now let me talk to you about Joe Metal Ministries. They are delighted to announce the return of this flagship annual concert, Praise Reloaded, that is set to be bigger, more impactful, and spiritually enriching than ever before. Now, the 2026 edition that is themed The River Experience promises a deeply transformative experience, bringing together a powerful lineup of anointed gospel ministers, including Eugene Zuta, Daughters of Glorious Jesus, Sumisola Agbebi, Prosper Ochimana, Bethel Revival Choir, and many more. The event is scheduled for Sunday, 28th of June, 2026 at the Accra Sports Stadium. And admission is free. However, attendees are required to register in advance at joemetalmusic.com to secure their seating. 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Accra Sports Stadium, Sunday, 28 June, 1 p.m. The gates are open and the event itself starts at 3 p.m. Please make sure that you arrive early enough so you can secure good seating and prepare for an unforgettable atmosphere of prayer, praise, and worship. 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And of course, the event is powered by Reverb Studios. Well, Ghana is at the World Cup, and we're cheering them on from Hacho to Kumasi. The rhythm of the game is calling, and Hisense is bringing the stadium right to your doorstep. The heat is following it. Yeah. As we root for our very own Black Stars on the world stage, Hisense is taking the experience to the next level with exclusive World Cup promo offers that you simply can't miss. So mark your calendars. From now to the 28th of June, every goal and every celebration will feel legendary. 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
0: 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Vitamilk ensures that your children are strong, that they are cheerful and hearty. Yeah. Vitamilk is made from natural soybeans. 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It has no artificial coloring, no artificial flavorings, no preservatives. 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And for over 20 years, Vitamilk has earned the trust and loyalty of Ghanaian families through its unwavering commitment to quality, great taste, and its consistent product integrity. 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So wherever you are and whatever the occasion, please

0: Soy milk drink, the energy, choco, banana, and strawberry. 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Choose Vitamilk because it brings on that nutritious, delicious and accounting. I was checking his phone and I saw lots of calls between him and his ex. This was someone he dated for 4 years before coming to the UK, and they broke up because she cheated and they had genotype issues. The call history was over 3 months long and almost five times weekly. I confronted him and he said they were starting a fintech app together. She's the founder and he is the one of the investors and co-founders in the business. The idea and pitch sounds fantastic and honestly, not something I have heard of in Nigeria, so I partially understand the investment. He says he didn't tell me because of exactly how I am acting now and swears there is nothing between them. He says all their meetings are over Zoom with the two other investors on the call. So why is he calling her, especially when I am not there or at work? What makes me more jittery is after we got married and I was pregnant, it was discovered that she had been misdiagnosed and her genotype was not AS as thought. So she and my husband could have technically gone on to get married. This has made me a little cautious about this business venture, even though on paper it looks like a sound financial decision. The numbers and their plans look good. The crazy part is also that their WhatsApp chat has been very clean, just basic business talks, greetings, and then calls. Am I overreacting over this? I know she's still not married and she is so pretty. He has assured me that he has nothing to do with her and has offered to let me attend their meeting so I can be sure it's only business. But I'm scared their old feelings will resurface. I trust my man, but I know he has his weaknesses. Should I ask him to exit the business with me that he has nothing to do with her and has offered to let me attend their meeting so I can be sure it's only business? But I'm scared their old feelings will resurface. I trust my man, but I know he has his weaknesses. Should I ask him to exit the business? Instead, 30. I want to find out from you, ladies and gentlemen. Is she overthinking it or should she be concerned? Should he continue or... Should she be concerned? Should he continue the business or step away? Give us a call, the business or step away. Give us a call, 0302-216-541.
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Is she overthinking it? 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Is she overthinking it? Is she overreacting? What are your thoughts? Should be

0: no big deal. There are women everywhere. If he wanted to fool around, he easily could. That's what Cece thinks. I don't know about you. It's not like I support CC, but yeah, this is a different opinion. Would you do business with your ex? So much money involved. He's invested over £30,000 in that and all that. Charlie? Yeah. So you text me what you think. Dede has texted us. Dede says, Kofi, a cheat is always a cheat. I believe things are going on secretly. This man can connive with this lady and do things and collapse the business. It's not advisable at all. Dede is the one sending in that particular message. So you people, is it that you fear the man or you fear the ex? Because right now, if we have to do gender wars, it's like you lady, you are afraid of the lady. So is it a classic issue of fear women? Or is it a classic issue of fear men? Let me know. 0302-216-541. I think I have just about one more call. I have a call on the line. Okay, hello.
1: Hello.
0: Yes, sir. How are you doing?
1: Good. I'm good. Yourself?
0: I'm okay. Your name and where you're calling us from, please.
1: Daniel from Pukwasi.
0: Daniel from Pukwasi.
1: Yes.
0: Okay, yeah, Daniel.
1: For me, it's about trust.
0: Okay.
1: Yeah. Yes, it's about trust. Are we saying that because you have a relationship with somebody, you can't do business with the person?
0: Mm-hmm.
1: No. So it's about trust. If the woman trusts the husband, and like you said, she's been managing their funds for all this while. So what's she afraid of? I would say I have no relationship with this person any longer. So for me, it's just about trust. But please, before I end, I want to wish Maybe see a happy 50th birthday on behalf of the traffic control team of the New Wine Temple.
0: Okay.
1: I want to wish her a happy birthday. May the good Lord bless her with good health.
0: Okay.
1: Long life and prosperity.
0: I hear you. Thank you very much for calling us, our brother. I think we can still do one more call. Emmanuel Samani is here with the news at 5. Let me pick his thoughts. Ima?
2: What's good, bro?
0: Charlie, I'm sure you were busy in the newsroom, so you probably weren't listening. But so this lady has, she's posted on Facebook that her husband is in business. Her husband is going into a business with his ex.
2: Woo!
0: The man has invested over £30,000. I'm sure you were busy in the newsroom, so you probably weren't listening. But so this lady has, she's posted on Facebook that her husband is in business. Her husband is going into a business with his ex.
2: Woo!
0: The man has invested over £30,000 already.
2: Pounds.
0: Yes, and they are going they're going into a business in Nigeria while the couple is going into a business with his ex.
2: Woo!
0: The man has invested over £30,000 already.
2: Pounds.
0: Yes, and they are going for they're going into a business in Nigeria while the couple live in the UK, and she the gentleman that the couple.

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as a means of relief. Night of his North American tour after becoming dizzy on stage. The 77-year-old singer sat down during a performance of Dancing on the Ceiling and later

0: Doesn't make sense.
1: Resting, sleeping for a 77-year-old dear okay, boy. But we are talking about literally sleeping in his bed.
0: Yes, in his bed.
1: Lois, there is a gentleman here on WhatsApp. Okay. I don't know his name. Anita, what is it? He says I should give you his, give him your number. I said, Brack, if you please send me Lois' number. I should rap. Last night we did some rap here, Mirabel and I.
0: Right.
1: Yeah, and he's saying that I should use that rap to rap you.
0: No. Is he my spec, though?
1: I don't know.
0: Should I tell? When I tell you, I have a spec, though.
1: Okay, what's your spec?
0: So you should be tall.
1: Like me.
0: Yeah.
1: Nice.
0: Beautifully dark.
1: Like me.
0: Yeah.
1: Nice.
0: Preferably dark. Okay, but if you're fair, we can play.
1: Yeah,
0: with it.
1: Because Lois is a bit fair, so yeah, she needs to blend.
0: I need to blend.
1: So dark like me.
0: Yes.
1: Nice.
0: Tall like you.
1: Nice.
0: He should be built.
1: Like me.
0: Like you.
1: Nice. Oh my God.
0: Like Kofi.
1: Akofa, where he met here. Akofa, you say I'm not your spec. Come and listen.
0: Six packs like Kofi. If you're bald headed, it's a plus.
1: No, bald headed, yes. But what's pack?
0: I mean, baby, there are some packs there. Star.
1: Mine is two.
0: But if you have six, fine. You should love to travel.
1: Oh, I love to travel.
0: You should have some money about you.
1: Eh? Is it?
0: You should have some money about
1: you. But you have your own money.
0: But again, a woman's money is her money. Your money is our money.
1: Deuteronomy chapter what?
0: So if it's all of that, we can consider. But we are... If you say rap me, Charlie,
1: but you don't know him, or don't judge a book by its cover.
0: I'm not judging.
1: So, guys, please send us. Okay, yeah.
0: Or follow me on social media.
1: Yeah, social media, right?
0: Ajua, ADJOAH on Instagram.
1: Simple, and go and do your thing there.
0: Do your thing.
1: You know, we go run on for you. Bye bye.
0: Your mommy home.
1: That was Lois Adeyemi Shola updating us on what's happening around the world of entertainment. Yeah. Thank you so much, ladies and gentlemen, for being a part of the show. If you're single, confident, and ready to find genuine connection, please. Joy Prime is bringing you Make Me Stay, an exciting new dating show where first impressions matter and a beautiful connection can begin in just 60 seconds. So, if you're single, bold, expressive, and you believe that you have what it takes to make someone want to know you better, then send your details, your name, age, profession, and a recent picture to 055-157-5757. Selected applicants will get the opportunity to be part of Joy Prime's newest dating experience. Don't miss your chance to meet that special person on Make Me Stay, where 60 seconds could change everything. This show was proudly produced by Philip Naya, Nita Tayo, Oliver Fanyong, Ida Lemaire, Mavis Aheto, and Nana Kwekwe Misa. Yeah. And of course, I will be back on your radio, though. Yeah, I'll be back on your radio. So please make sure that you're tuned in tonight on Personality Profile. I'm having a conversation with the CEO of Nova Wellness Center, Dr. Na Ashile Ashite. She will be in the studio at exactly 7 p.m. Please don't miss that conversation. And talking about One Love, the Kubala. This is the first song that a lot of people heard from One Love. My name is Kofi Hayford. This has been Drive Time on Joy 99.7. Catch you at 7 p.m.

0: Tonight, MPP National Executive Committee and National Council pulls the trigger as they prefer or refer all petitions against Kennedy Japon to the party's disciplinary committee for action.
1: We had petitions from some individuals, party people, and then also even some members of parliament. So constitutionally and procedurally, National Executive Committee and National Council referred the matter to the Discipline Committee, which is chaired by Honorable Mokata, former Roads Minister. And we have also given them timelines. We said 2 weeks. In 2 weeks, they must present their report to the National Executive Committee through the General Secretary. So we are waiting for their work. We have referred all the petitions to them. We have given them 2 weeks to report back to National Executive Committee and National Council.
0: We're live at the Alisa Hotel for more on this story that is developing within the NPP. What do the party leadership seek to achieve on this? And again, what do political watchers make of this particular action by the party? This is Top Story, brought to you by Telecel, Holy Insecticide Spray and Coil, and also by Shield Pension Trust. And Top Story is also live on Love 99.5 FM in Kumasi, on Cape Coast, on ATL 100.5 in Cape Coast, and on Radio Max in Takoradi. Now, news just coming in from the NPP's National Executive Committee and National Council meeting indicates that the former flag bearer aspirant of the party, Kennedy Onyinye Japon, has been referred to the disciplinary committee following petitions brought to the party against his conduct. You will recall that some people have recently filed petitions against Mr. Kennedy Japon. One of them is a member of TESCON. He's actually the deputy national TESCON coordinator from New Jobin South constituency, Charles Opokun, who's accusing Mr. Japon of repeatedly making public statement against fellow MPP members and opposing official party positions in ways that have, quote, brought the image of the party into disrepute, unquote. Now, Mr. Opokun, who says he has served the party for 14 years, argues that such conduct violates Article 3 of the MPP Constitution, which requires members to, quote, be truthful and loyal to the party and protect and promote the good name of the party at all times. Now, he singled out Mr. Japon's recent criticism of the MPP minority caucus over the Afari Military Hospital, alleging the former Asin Central MP used, quote, outright lies and false fabrications, unquote, to undermine the party's effort to get the government to complete and operationalize the facility. Today, at Alisa Hotel, when the party met to decide on the future of the party, they have, we're told, referred this particular petition and some other petitions against Kennedy Japon for the disciplinary committee to look into. Let's listen to Henry Nana Buachi, who is the national organizer of the MPP.
1: Some individuals, party people, and then also even some members of parliament. So constitutionally and procedurally, National Executive Committee and National Council referred the matter to the Discipline Committee, which is chaired by Honorable Mokata, former Roads Minister. And we have also given them timelines. We've said 2 weeks. In 2 weeks, they must present their report to the National Executive Committee through the General Secretary. So we are waiting for their work. We have referred all the petitions to them. We have given them 2 weeks to report back to National Executive Committee and National Council.
2: I mean, I'm wondering, that means that for NEC and the National Council, you must find at least some level of merit to not throw it away and refer it to this merit committee, right?
1: I mean, once they are petitions, what is important is that you have to refer whatever the merits are. So refer the matter to the Discipline Committee. The most important thing is that the report from the Discipline Committee will be a subject matter for NEC and the National Council to consider afterwards. And that is where we can really speak to it. So as it stands now, the position is that we are referred all petitions received regarding Honorable Kennedy Ajapkan's client to the National Discipline Committee, and we have given them 2 weeks because we wanted to really make sure that in 2 weeks we deal with this matter. So in 2 weeks, National Executive Committee will receive the report, and then we will again convene a meeting for us to discuss these matters.
2: How many petitions?
1: The National Discipline Committee, and we have given them 2 weeks because we wanted to really make sure that in 2 weeks we deal with this matter. So in 2 weeks, National Executive Committee will receive the report, and then we will again convene a meeting for us to discuss these matters.
2: How many petitions?

0: And we have given them 2 weeks because we wanted to really make sure that in 2 weeks we deal with this matter. So in 2 weeks, National Executive Committee will receive the report and then we will again convene a meeting for us to discuss these matters.
1: How many petitions are we talking about?

0: we will consider the report.
1: Now, since these issues started coming up, has leadership extended any invitation to Mr. Ejiapon himself to understand what's happening?
0: Not that I know of, but once you receive these petitions, that is what I've told you, constitutionally and procedurally, you must refer it to the discipline committee. Okay. The only worry was how long, because I know that the party would want to know the outcome of this exercise. That is why National Council and National Executive Committee said 2 weeks given to the National Discipline Committee to finish with their work and forward their report to the appropriate body.
1: Now, we're all aware that the flag bearer, Dr. Mahamudu Bawumia, started some effort to unite all ranks. What does this do to that particular effort of the flag bearer to try and unite your party ahead of 2028?
0: I think discipline and unity goes hand in hand. So
1: I'm not talking about the discipline bit. I'm talking about the actions of Mr. Ejiapon that they have referred to the disciplinary committee or that has made the people to write these petitions. What does that do to these efforts by your...
0: Still, I think that these questions might even lead to an answer that will be preemptive. And I've said it before. I mean, the presidential candidate, he is part of the National Executive Committee and National Council. And today, he sat through the meeting, and the decision was that all of these petitions must be referred to the National Discipline Committee. We've given them 2 weeks. So I think that I speak to you all the time. Let's manage for the next 2 weeks. And when we receive the report and a decision is made, it will be communicated appropriately.
1: But you are the national organizer of the party.
0: Exactly.
1: When it comes to activities that would probably disintegrate the party, it becomes a matter of concern to you. One of the petitions, they also refer to the actions by some people to be moving to the base. What is your party doing about that?
0: I don't understand this question. When you say party people moving to where?
1: Yeah, because in the petition by the deputy TESCON coordinator, he mentioned that some activities of the base is also, you know, about the same person, and that they feel that it doesn't help for the party's rebuilding efforts.
0: Frankly, I have not seen the petition, so I cannot speak to it. And by my training, I cannot even do that. I need to see it. I need to go through it. Then I can speak to it. I have not seen this petition. Unfortunately, for you, I cannot speak to it.
1: Okay. All right. But you are sure that your party is united ahead of 2028?
0: Yes, of course. We are. Yeah, we are very, very, very united. In fact, we are done with our presidential primaries. I mean, we have an internal reorganization ongoing. We are very much on course.
1: Okay. Mr. Bwache, I'm grateful to you for your time here.
0: Thank you very much, Kwajo.
1: Harry Nana Bwache is national organizer of the NPP, speaking to us from this meeting that was held at the Alisa Hotel earlier today, where petitions about Kennedy Ejiapon has been referred or have been referred to the disciplinary committee. We are being told that one of the petitions emanated from the health committee of parliament because of Mr. Ejiapon's comment on their efforts concerning the Afari military hospital. But this has been Top Story, brought to you always by Telecel, Connecting Energies, Holy Insecticide Spray and Coil, Enjoy a Holy Sleep, and also by Short Pension, Trust into the Future with you. My name is Samuel Brace. Up next is Newsnight.
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0: FDA approved.
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3: Wow, Mom, that makes four of us. I usually get my stationery items from Kingdom. And my teacher also mentioned that our classroom furniture items from Kingdom. And my teacher also mentioned that our classroom furniture items from Kingdom. And my teacher also mentioned that our classroom furniture Mom, that makes four of us. I usually get my stationery items from Kingdom. And my teacher also mentioned that our classroom furniture items from Kingdom. And my teacher also mentioned that our classroom furniture items from Kingdom. And my teacher also mentioned that our classroom furniture

0: Hello, everybody. Good evening. Welcome to News 99. Demands for the immediate reversal of the PURC tariff increase intensify as more Labour groups join the minority in Parliament in opposing the utility hike.
1: 18 months into their tenure, Ghanaians are paying 26.82% more for electricity than they were when President Mahama took the oath of office.
2: Let them reverse, because there's completely no justification in the face of low inflation.
3: We would then have no option than to also add it to our cost build-up.
0: We hear from some Ghanaians on the streets of Accra.
4: So when they say they are increasing in it, I don't have problem about it, because they are spoiling the water, and then the government too is buying the chemical, putting it inside that. It's costing. So who is going to pay? We are going to pay.
5: If you increase the electric bills or any other thing, then illegality will also be more.
6: Also, former Member of Parliament for Domkwa Binga remains in critical condition and may be flown abroad for specialist treatment after sustaining gunshot injuries a few days ago.
7: The worst scenario is that if they tell me today Adra is dead, I will not even doubt them. But yesterday it was very bad. She has started swelling.
6: We have exclusive details as Joy News gains rare access to her.
0: Also ahead tonight, minority drop bombshell on the whereabouts of former Maslok CEO, as the alleged Sedin Atamaklu has not spent a single day in prison custody until yesterday, accusing government of misleading Ghanaians.
8: We can categorically state that until yesterday, the 24th of June, Madam Sedin Atamaklu was not in prison custody. And so from the 9th of June when she arrived, to the 24th of June yesterday, she was not in prison custody.
0: Details as they also allege government negotiated to overturn her sentence.
8: Our intel is also that they have also assured her that whichever is earlier, be it the public pressure coming down or the decision of the court coming out, they are going to work around the clock to have the decision overturned.
0: In business,
9: fuel prices projected to witness some significant reduction from next month due to continuous decline in crude prices on the international market.
0: The latest of these and many other stories are coming up in the next 60 minutes. Feel free to be a part of this show by sending us a WhatsApp on 055 11 11 997. My name is Ken.

0: There are growing calls for the immediate reversal of the decision to adjust electricity and water tariffs upward by the Public Utilities and Regulatory Commission. The PRC approved a 3.49% increase in electricity tariffs and a 0.85% hike in water tariffs for the third quarter of 2026. But Guta says the justification simply does not hold.
1: If you look at the conditions, even regarding the exchange rate has been stable for quite some time now. It's just between May, April and May that it fluctuated a bit, and then the cedi depreciated just about 4.18%, which we think is insignificant depreciation, and so therefore does not warrant any increment. They talk about inflation. Inflation, by God's grace, we have achieved a single digit of inflation. Inflation as at April was 3.4. It was in May that it rose to 3.7. And so if you look at the difference, it's just marginal. And so therefore, it does not support the reasons that they have to, you know, increase. You see, we don't want to have a situation whereby this price increase will result to price hikes of goods and services. Because we know the Ghanaian consumer does not even have the purchasing power. The purchasing power of the Ghanaian consumer is always low. And so things that will result to price increase, we don't want it. That is why we have expressed our displeasure, you know, for this increment. But if you don't listen to us and they go on to implement it, we would then have no option than to also add it to our cost build-up so that we can be able to stay in business.
2: Well, already resistance is building up in various quarters. The minority on Parliament's Energy Committee are kicking against the move and are demanding the PRC makes full publication of variables that led to the tariff increment. Collins Adumako Mensa is a deputy ranking member on the Energy Committee.
3: This is the latest chapter in an unbroken story of tariff escalation under the John Mahama-led NDC administration. We remember the promises. The NDC campaigned loudly on reducing the cost of utilities, easing the burden on households, and fixing the energy sector. 18 months into their tenure, Ghanaians are paying 26.82% more for electricity than they were when President Mahama took the oath of office. This is a broken promise. Since the NDC government took office in January 2025, Ghanaians have faced a relentless cycle of utility tariff increases. The cumulative data paints a stark and indefensible picture. Quarter 2 of 2025 saw a 14.75% increase. Quarter 3 of 2025 saw a 2.45% increase. Quarter 4 of 2025 saw a 1.15% increase. Quarter 1 of 2026 saw a 9.8% increase. Quarter 2 of 2026 saw a reduction of 4.81%. And the latest quarter 3, 2026, has seen a 3.49% increase. Cumulatively, we have 26.82% if you take out the quarter 2 reduction.
0: Well, the Food and Beverages Association, John Awini, is demanding a halt in the implementation of the adjustment.
4: Demand for goods and services are already very low, and this increase in the tariffs will go to exacerbate the problem, because businesses will have no alternative than to increase prices of the goods. We will have to pass the rate of increment to the consumer, and the Ghanaian consumer will not be able to continue to buy the quantity of goods that they used to buy, and this is going to exacerbate the already slow demand, and this will also inevitably affect the rate of tax collection, because as a matter of fact, higher sales will lead to higher payment of VATs and then all other stuff. And if the sales is low, that means that business will not be able to pay the appropriate VATs that and taxes that they are required. So we are calling the PRC to reverse this decision. Let them reverse, because there's completely no justification in the face of low inflation, low fuel costs, low the exchange rate being very, very relatively good. They need to have they have no justification to increase it. Let them reverse.
2: But reactions on the streets of Accra are mixed regarding the decision by PURC to increase utility tariffs. Listen.
5: For me, I think it's part of the previous government's negotiation with the IMF. And the agreements they made, it was supposed to even be every quarterly. But this government has been able to manage it. So we came to meet a debt. So we have to find a way to clear that debt. I think the government is doing well, so we should commend them. For me, I don't see anything wrong. If we don't pay today, we'll definitely pay tomorrow.
6: Because of the galaxy and then the chemical that they use to put inside the water, no? So when they say they are increasing in it, I don't have problem about it. Because it's like they are spoiling the water, and then the government too is buying the chemical, putting it inside that. It's costing, so who is going to pay? We are going to pay.
7: If you increase the electric bills or any other thing, then illegality will also be more, because one cannot stay also without electricity. So it will bring about more illegal connections. So if you want to increase any other bills, you have to look at, are the people willing to afford? Will they get the money to pay?
2: Those are the views of some Ghanaians on the streets of Accra. Let's go on to Zoom right now and speak to Chonam Akpelu, who is the Dean of the Greater Accra Regional Branch of the Association of Ghana Industries. Mr. Akpelu, welcome to the program. We've been hearing from Guta and other trade unions voicing the opposition against the proposed tariff increment. Is that something that AGI also agree with?
8: Thank you. Good evening to your cherished listeners, and thank you for having me. So yes, I'd like to begin by mentioning that we're fully aware of the quarterly adjustments in the utility tariff. So this is a situation we're fully aware of. What we struggle to see this time around is the reason for the increment, because all the justification they would typically use for increasing tariffs has not been met. Take the interest rate, for example, take inflation rate, take exchange rate. It is very difficult for us to see why anyone will use these different parameters in determining an increment at this moment. Whilst at it, our view is that both the utility provision companies like the ECG and Ghana Water should rather be focusing on tackling the losses, technical losses, commercial losses, distribution losses, etc. We are fully aware that these losses constitute about 30% of the overall losses they have to deal with. It appears to us that instead of dealing with their own losses, they would rather have comfort in easily passing out to the general consumers. And this is not acceptable as far as industry is concerned. Because you see, for us in industry, we plan, and we really need time to plan for a year. Look at the different increments that we've been witnessing since January. So if you look at the cumulative effect of increments up to date, it's enormous on industry. And mind you, about 30% of the entire production cost actually is constituted by the cost of power. And in an era of a 24-hour economy, where we are busy encouraging our members to effectively implement the 24-hour program of government, encouraging our textile companies to work around the clock to produce, for the nation, encouraging our steels company. Here we are increasing electricity bill, which will eventually be the most important factor in working in the night. And so we struggle to see the different levels of government's own commitment to ensuring that we implement the 24-hour economy.
2: We've also been hearing from Guta and the Food and Beverages Association, who have raised concerns about the knock-on effect on prices of goods and services. I want to find out from you, do you also expect industries to pass these additional costs on to consumers if it happens?
8: Essentially, yes, because this cost has to be paid by someone. And it is only natural that under those circumstances, you like to pass it to the consumer. But we are also very careful. We are careful because we are competing with folks that are importing most of these products we manufacture from abroad. And somehow, most times, their price are relatively cheaper than what we produce in industry. So there's only so much you can pass on to the consumer. So the overall effect is that industry has to be prepared to to take part of the burden of this cost. That explains why a lot of our industry struggle dealing with the increments of utility. And we feel very strongly that the regulatory commission should take a second look at this and revise their note accordingly. Focus on the losses that they incur.
2: We've heard them give the reasons as exchange rate fluctuations, high inflation, fuel cost, generation mix. In fact, they've been defending this upward increment that will take effect on the 1st of July, saying that, for example, somewhere in April, when all these things were going in their favor, they actually reduced utility prices. So really, they are defending it that they have a case because it is affecting the operations. The more reason why they are calling for an increment.
8: No, you and I know that inflation rate is low. Exchange rate is fairly stable. Interest rate is relatively lower. So that's what I'm saying, that industry struggle to see their reason. We really struggle. We wish that they can come clearer, because our view is that there's no need to make any increment at this moment, especially that the government seems to be determined to stabilize the economy. They have to be concerned that stability will require that is done over time. You cannot on one side claim to be stabilizing the economy and then on the other side increasing utility, which constitute a significant component of the production cost.
2: So what alternate ideas would you recommend to the PURC in order to cushion consumers?
8: Well, we feel that they have to do a lot more in dealing with their losses. Because these are commercial losses, technical losses, generational losses, distribution losses. This has nothing to do with industry. Why should we in industry pay for the price of their own losses? So they have to really do something rather than just easily just passing the cost. Everybody can do that, but we expect more from them. They have to do more in making sure that they deal with their losses. And for the consumers, it's difficult. As I mentioned, for us in industry, it's not very simple for us to just pass on the cost to consumers because we are competing with imported products. However, some of the cost has to be passed if that's what it means to survive in the industrial space.
2: Chonam Akpelo, thank you very much. He's the Dean of the Greater Accra Regional Branch of the Association of Ghana Industries, AGI.
0: Dr. Charles Jemfi Ofori is a Policy Lead, Climate Change and Energy Transition at ASAP. He joins us on the phone line as well. Welcome to News 9. Now, PRC has given the reasons for the adjustments. They talk about the exchange rate movement, inflation, and the energy generation mix. From an independent policy perspective, is this latest increase justified? Hello.
9: Various, can you hear me, please?
0: Right, carry on.
9: All right, so there has been various indications around tariffs and then the automatic adjustments of tariffs, and I think it has well been explained, and we are very much aware every quarter there is going to be this adjustment based on these macroeconomic indicators. So it is something that has become, you know, some of the issues that we discussed. But again, I mean, listening to what my colleague first speaker talked about from AGI, I think that from a consumer perspective, any form of increment that comes would be inimical to, you know, industry and how they manage their costs and all of that. I will not even take it from the aspect of whether this upward increment is justified or not, because, I mean, PRC's own methodology may show that an upward adjustment is necessary. But I think we should take it away from the broader energy sector issues that we talk about, you know, how we deal with the inefficiencies of the sector, how we deal with ensuring that the sector works as a business, and how we strengthen the entire value chain. That will go a long way to really deepen and strengthen the power sector. Otherwise, we would always come back to, you know, some of these adjustments, and then the concern would and the burden will always fall on the consumer. I mean, think about it. For over 3 years, we've been increasing the tariffs. I mean, well over 100%. If you really track the changes between various major adjustments and the quarterly adjustments, but then the systemic issues within the power sector still remains, and those are the critical issues that we have to deal with. Otherwise, you know, the consumer will continue to bear the brunt of the issues, and we may as well have to increase power by even 100% or even 200%, and without dealing with those systemic inefficiencies that plague, especially the distribution aspect of the sector, we would always have to face this, and then consumers and AGI would always have to, you know, complain about these increasing rates.
0: Who should be ensuring that these systemic issues you talk about within the utility sector is addressed?
9: I think, we need to find a way to retool the power sector. One of the issues has to do with, Mr. Akpelo talked about reducing the losses. You know, the technical and then the commercial losses are huge from the distribution sector. They are huge. I mean, if you're hovering around 29 to 30%, that means that a whole lot of liabilities are being borne by you. Also, the issues around collection efficiency and all of those things, I think that we need to talk about. I mean, we've seen some changes, some progress in terms of how ECG is doing, and in terms of even debt recovery and all of that. But a lot still has to be done to really sustain and maintain this. Otherwise, if we go back to, you know, ground zero, then we will still come back to the issues falling on the consumer. So it's both, you know, technical, and it's both technical and then also efficiency and the managerial aspect. And those are the things that we really, really need to deal with. Otherwise, we will still come back here and talk about increasing tariffs.
0: Dr. Charles Jemfi, thank you so much. He is a policy lead, climate change and energy transition at the Africa Center for Energy Policy.
2: Let's head to Parliament now, where the minority in the House has dropped a bombshell in the Sedina Tamaklu saga as they allege that the former Maslok CEO was never in prison custody until yesterday. The whereabouts of Sedina Tamaklu has become a major controversy in the last few days after her extradition from the United States with some CSOs and the minority demanding full government disclosure of her exact location.
0: Speaking on Top Story last week, Minister for Government Communications Phyllis Kwachiofusu dispelled concerns that Sedina is under house arrest and not in jail. His position was reaffirmed by the Minister for Interior, Muntaka Mubarak, who insisted that Sedina Tamaklu Atiyonu is with prison authority serving jail term. Listen to him speak to Evans Mensah on PM Express last night.
10: She's in custody.
11: With prison.
10: You see, that's the funny thing.
11: With police, sir.
10: When I heard people say this, look, when a judge even sentences an offender, I don't think if they in the evening go to the judge and ask that judge, which prison is that person? He tells them, no. So far I'm concerned, I've given my judgment. You should be with the security people. Look, Evans, I can tell you, and I'm looking right into your eyes to tell you, Sedina, never went to any private place. From the day she came, she had been with us, and she's with us, and she's serving her term. If you want to visit her, you can write to the prison service. They will talk to her. If she's interested in you coming, she will let you come. But see, people make it look as if, look, if I go to a prison, if I visit.
11: But I must know which prison.
10: No, why should I mean, maybe in Ghana, we take telling people where somebody is serving lightly. Because in America and other world countries, telling people that this kind of high-profile person is here can even lead to the death of that person. So it's for safety.
11: So is he
10: but
11: in
10: what
11: prison
10: I can
11: or
10: tell
11: police
10: you,
11: custody?
10: I'm telling you that she's with us.
11: Prison or police?
10: I'm saying she's with us and she's serving her term. And believe me for that. I heard my colleague, the communication minister, the government communication repeatedly tell people, look, Sedina is serving her term. Trust us. She is not in any private thing. She's not anywhere. She is with us.
11: When you say us,
10: I mean...
11: You are the boss.
10: Yes.
11: Of all the institutions
10: yes.
11: She will spend time
10: yes.
11: with. There are only two places you could be. Police custody or prison custody. Where?
10: Was she not sentenced?
11: She was.
10: If you are sentenced, where will you be?
11: You must be in prison custody.
10: Yes.
11: So she's in prison
10: custody. So I said that she's with us. So why are
11: she
10: you in that?
11: Is she Akafo?
10: Are 48 prisons across the length and breadth of this
11: which
10: country.
11: Which of them is she?
10: I don't have to tell
11: she's
10: you.
11: She's in one of the 48 prisons.
10: I can assure you that, yes, she's with us.
11: She's not cooling off.
10: How could that? Look, is he
11: in a house?
10: Believe me. I mean, he says to Jamal Mahama, that won't happen under his watch. No. That will not happen under his watch. Because we love her. Yes, she's our sister. But remember, she's serving a term. If she goes to court, the one that she was sentenced together with has been granted bail pending appeal. Are you getting it? If she goes to the court and the court says that, but for us, we are so law abiding, and I can assure you that if you want, and I'm showing you how to visit people, write to the Director of Prisons, Director General of Prisons, saying that you want to visit convict A. What they do is that they refer to that person. So-and-so say wants to come and visit you. Are you willing to receive that person? The person says yes. They will tell you that, okay, the person is in Akuse at this end, so you can now go. Or the person is in this, so you can now go. So if you want to write to the Director General of Prisons, and if they correspond, if they talk to her and she's interested in meeting you,

0: that is a matter of record. Again, she was only sent to prison custody, as I said, on the 24th of June, 15 clear days. And that was why the Minister for Interior could confidently come out yesterday. And so if you observe, following her return, the communication was by the Minister for Communication. And that had a lot of controversy. And that is why the media kept pressing. And yesterday, when she was admitted into prison custody, that was when the Minister for Interior came out. We can again confirm that she is in the female prison of a medium prison installation. But we are not going to put the name of the facility out. We are not going to put the name of the facility out for the following reasons. One, our intelligence is that she went in under protest because her assurance was that they were not going to have her go into prison custody.
1: Let's go to the phone line and speak to James Aveji. He's my colleague who was at that press conference. Aveji, the minority also made an allegation of some sort about a negotiation with her. Tell us more.
2: Well, Jim, according to the Mensah South MP, they said in a prowl to her arrival was assured of an action to, in his own words, overturn her jail term, reason she was not sent to prison until public pressure compelled that government to do so and sending her to a medium security prison as of yesterday.
0: Our intel is also that they have also assured her that whichever is earlier, be it the public pressure coming down or the decision of the court coming out, she will be made to go out. And so we do not want to put the name of the facility out just to prevent the situation where they will come out and say that because of her security, they are moving her from the facility. We are keeping an eye on the situation and will continue to update the general public on this matter. But we can tell you that she is in prison custody now. She was admitted yesterday and that she has been given assurances. Another assurance she has been given is that they are going to work around the clock to have the decision overturned. I am a lawyer and I don't know how it is going to be done. Government is the only one that can say so, but this is the assurance they have given her.
1: So, James, the minority is alleging that for the past 15 days, she was not in prison custody. Where did they say she was then?
2: Well, Gemma, Nana Ejebafuewa has not been able to state categorically when I put the question to him because, you know, as the law has it, the burden of proof of any allegation, as their lawyers would say, is on the one who alleges. Instead, he says government must provide details of where she has been if they hold a contrary view to what they are saying. Listen.
0: I cannot say it. She alone and her abettors, the persons that are aiding and abetting her, are the persons that can say it. I cannot say it. But what is certain is that she was not in prison custody.
3: That would be the argument of government. If you say she wasn't in prison, you should be able to tell us where she was in the last 15 days.
0: What
3: intel did you disclose that?
0: What I can speak to are public records. I can't speak to private records, right? And so if government has contrary public record information, government should put it out. We are saying that she was not in prison custody until 24th of June, yesterday, Wednesday. She was not in prison custody. When a person is delivered into a prison facility, there are records. You don't go and then dump the person there. There are records, record trail. And we are saying that there was no such delivery. Again, let me say this. This is also a reminder. We are also conducting investigation into the circumstance of her appeal because there are doubts of the timing of the appeal. And we are conducting investigations. The appeal

0: through records of the court, we are conducting investigations. We know that there are times when spaces are allowed for contingencies and miscellaneous situations, and we have records.
1: You heard the MP for Mesha South, Nana Eje Bafor Ewa, who spoke to my colleague James Aveji in Parliament earlier today. Well, let's move on to other stories this evening, because family of the late Apostle Kojo Safo Kantanka says the former MP for Domiko Abinya, Sarah Ajua Safo, may be flown abroad for specialist treatment as her condition reportedly deteriorates following last Sunday's shooting incident. The comments come on the back of disturbances during the installation of Israel Safo as head of the Christo Asafo mission. His sister Sarah Ajua Safo was allegedly hit by bullets fired to prevent her from accessing the venue of the ceremony. The family says doctors are considering options in the US, Germany and Dubai after multiple medical examinations revealed the severity of her injuries. And before we hear from the family, here is a comprehensive report put together by Joy News' Fatal Bayaga, who was among the five lucky journalists who were granted rare access to the ward where Ajua Safo was receiving treatment at a 37 military hospital. Take a listen.
2: It was a few minutes past 2 p.m. when one of Joy News editors received a call from a man identified as Solomon, who was coordinating what was expected to be a rare media briefing by former Domiko Abinya MP Sarah Ajua Safo following Sunday's shooting incident. It was a few minutes past 2 p.m. when one of Joy News editors received a call from a man identified as Solomon, who was coordinating what was expected to be a rare media briefing by former Domiko Abinya MP Sarah Ajua Safo following Sunday's shooting incident. I was immediately assigned to the 37 military hospital where she was receiving treatment. This was editors received a call from a man identified as Solomon, who was coordinating what was expected to be a rare media briefing by former Domiko Abinya MP Sarah Ajua Safo following Sunday's shooting incident. I was immediately assigned to the 37 military hospital where she was receiving treatment. This was shortly after I had returned. She was receiving treatment. The coordinating what was expected to be a rare media briefing by former Domiko Abinya MP Sarah Ajua Safo following Sunday's shooting incident. I was immediately assigned to the 37 military hospital where she was receiving treatment. This was shortly after I had returned. She was receiving treatment.

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5: Chileum sector projecting some significant drop.
1: June to 19 July, collect and redeem points in the Points Africa app for amazing rewards, including fuel vouchers.
5: Chileum sector projecting some significant drop.
6: Petroleum Authority, boss, industry operators and other stakeholders has ensured that the maintenance of adequate strategic fuel stocks and uninterrupted supply across the country continues.
5: President John Mahama speaking at the ceremony to cut the sod for the second phase of Century Oil in Tema today. The government has reached an agreement with large-scale mining firms in the country to sell about 30% of their total gold output in the country to the Gold Board. The move was part of efforts to aid local refinery of the precious metal. Now, this represents a 10% increase over the previous deal, and the gold would actually be bought in Ghana or sold in Ghana cities. Sammy James.

0: He's chief executive of Goldbot, and he has been giving more details about this deal after a meeting with the executives of the Ghana Chamber of Mines.
1: And this has come about, as I said, through months of negotiations at the behest of the Minister of Finance, the Governor of the Central Bank of Ghana, and the Minister for Lands and Natural Resources. So, on behalf of the President of the Republic and the Minister for Finance, I would like to thank the Chamber of Mines for leading this process and for the concessions they have made in helping us reach this agreement, which will go a long way to support gold reserve accumulation, improve economic buffers, and help its economic stability objectives.
0: Chief Executive of the Ghana Gold Board, Sammy Jenfi. Now, Standard Chartered Bank is promising an orderly migration of its clients to a new owner. Now, that is if the bank is able to dispose this retail business within the next 2 years. Standard Chartered Bank today announced that it is working to sell its retail business, but will still maintain its presence in Ghana through its corporate and investment business. Meanwhile, banking consultant Dr. Richmond Chani believes that the current competition in the African continent and Ghana might have influenced the group's decision.
2: They are facing stiffer competition from the Pan-African banks. You see, when they are speaking, once upon a time, the Barclays and Standard were the kingpins. Now we are talking about Access Nigeria and Stanbic and even Zenith. And I tell you, Access is picking on very well. I mean, they sold their assets for them in Australia, Celerion, to... the reason why they want to strategically reposition themselves.
0: Etuahini is a banking consultant, and that's all for business on Newsnight.
3: George, I thought you were going to tell me who is coming for dinner tonight.
0: Well, on PM Express Business Edition, we are engaging the Executive Secretary of the Public Utilities Regulatory Commission to as our guest on PM Express to talk about the recent hikes in tariffs, the justification, the implications on the market, and going forward, what should you expect? 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We engage the Executive Secretary of PURC on PM Express tonight.
3: It's definitely one not to be missed.
4: Lawyers for Ashanti Regional Chairman of the New Patriotic Party, Bernard Enchi Bosiako, popularly known as Chairman Wunchi, Mining Company Limited, have filed an application at the High Court October 2025.
0: PURC on PM Express tonight.
3: It's definitely one not to be missed.
4: Lawyers for Ashanti Regional Chairman of the New Patriotic Party, Bernard Enchi Bosiako, popularly known as Chairman Wunchi, Mining Company Limited, have filed an application at the High Court October 2025. Listen to the lead counsel, Samuel Atachia.
5: Lawyer is involved in helping his client in adjudicating a very good case and prosecuting it well to the lawyer. And the client alone in this professional undertaking, he needs to find another lawyer. And technical reasons why we should seek an adjournment. Given the weight of the case, I think 6 weeks will be in terms of a credible written submission if he has not perused the record of proceedings.
4: Now, for the next 7 days, journalist and publisher of the Herald newspaper, Larry Dugbe, will be spending days and nights in jail after he was found guilty of contempt by an Accra High Court. This is over the newspaper's publication of a case involving businessman Kevin Autry and multinational commodities trading firm Petraco SA. Ken has the details of what transpired in court. Ken, give us the brief.
3: Well, according to our sources in court today, there was a contempt application filed by Mr. Autry, the CEO of Springfield Group, an integrated energy company, stemming from a defamation suit the businessman filed against the publishers of the Herald newspaper, Larry Dugbe, and others. And after that defamation suit, the businessman applied for an injunction order, which was granted by the court, restraining the continued publication of defamatory statement against Mr. Autry by the defendants.

0: pending the determination of the substantive suit. And in the ruling, the court, however, mentioned applications by Larry Dugbe, despite the pending injunction order, which constituted disobedience of the orders of the court and brought the court into disrepute as well as an affront to the administration of justice. As a result, he has been jailed for 7 years. And Gemma, just before we entered into the studio, an update on that story is that the Ghana Journalists Association has released a statement on it. Michael Ashali is joining us in the studio with the very latest from that statement. What does it say, Michael?
1: Well, the GJA says it has taken notice of the conviction and sentencing of Mr. Larry Allan Dugbe, managing editor of the Herald newspaper. It continues to say that the association considers this development unfortunate and is closely monitoring the issues arising from the case. In keeping with our mandate to safeguard press freedom and protect the rights and welfare of journalists, the GJA is seeking direction from its legal team to determine the appropriate course of action. While this process is ongoing, we urge media practitioners and the general public to remain calm and exercise utmost restraint in discussing the matter. We encourage all stakeholders to be circumspect in their commentary and to allow the process to take its course. The GJA wishes to assure its members and the public that it will soon communicate its considered position on the matter and any actions that may follow. In the meantime, the association stands firm in solidarity with journalist Larry Dugbe during his difficult period. Kenneth.
0: Thank you very much. And Larry Dugbe has been sentenced to 7 days in prison and not 7 years. So that's it for Newsnight, though. But before we take leave of you, a few of the messages you've been sending to our WhatsApp platform. Francis from Accra says to the MPP, its call for PRC to halt the increase in utility tariffs is laughable. When it was in power and similar calls were made, did it and PRC listen to the NDC government? If it sits back and allows MPP appointed leadership at the PRC to increase tariffs on unsatisfactory grounds, it could face public backlash. And this one says, I want to thank the President, John Mahama, for appointing Atuforsen as Minister of Finance. However, we the citizens of Ghana must understand that nobody is above the laws of the country. Therefore, we must all respect and obey the laws of Ghana. August Kwabla Kotoka from Keta says, the Attorney General and the Minister for Justice must ensure that Sedinat Tamaklu serves the 10-year jail term handed down by the court. Meanwhile, anybody who plans to cause financial loss to the state must be arrested and investigated promptly. And this one is from Sehuro in Anloga, and it says, it is the duty and responsibility of every government to ensure that anyone who has questions to answer before the law does so. My question to the government is Ken Ofori-Atta more powerful than the government of Ghana? I do not understand it at all. Charles from Lagos says, the MPP should be the last group of people to comment on the economy. Its comments are nauseating. The minority in parliament should use the same energy to ensure that Ken Ofori-Atta is brought home to face accountability. Nana Ekuyamua Boateng from Ablekuma Central says, sincerely, there is no justification for increasing tariffs when exchange rates are stable and inflation is in the single digits. These people in government are now telling us that utility tariffs are being increased because of exchange rate. Sam Bannerman in the USA says, it is only this part of our world where persons sentenced by court for wrongdoing to do the sentencing time in prison ordered by the court will be pampered like what we are witnessing in Sedinat Tamaklu. That's all for Newsnight tonight. Thank you very much for being a part of the show. My name is Kenneth. Jesse.
2: My name is Gemma Appiah.
0: Don't forget to do the two this evening. Brush your teeth day and night with Pepsodent. Have a good evening.

0: Did you know that Ghana spends more than 8 billion Ghana cedis annually importing food that can be produced right here at home? That's why the Joy Brands, in partnership with the Federation of Associations of Ghanaian Exporters, FAGE, are bringing you Joy Agribusiness Month 2026 under the theme, From Soil to Sovereignty, Building Ghana's Agricultural Self-Reliance Through Innovation. 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
1: Hi, my name is James Ebo White, or everyone calls me Uncle Ebo White. 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

0: 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My name is Kofi Hayford, and you're welcome to Personality Profile here on this dial. I promised I was going to be here with someone whose story you would really want to learn and hear. And, of course, the time is here. From now to 8 p.m., you have us for company. For the uninitiated, Personality Profile comes your way every Thursday on Joy 99.7 FM. And this is where we get up close and learn the story of some of Ghana's most brilliant sons and daughters, people who have charted paths. And tonight's guest is more about this particular word and what it means, and what it means for my guest as well. We're meeting a woman who has carved a niche for herself as one of Ghana's leading chiropractors. She's also a mother, but away from that, she has charted a path that many have not been able to chart in this country. She's someone who is redefining health, wellness, and preventive care. She's a healthcare entrepreneur. Like I mentioned earlier, she's also a mother. She's very passionate about healthcare and chiropractic practices. Ladies and gentlemen, it is my singular honor and pleasure to introduce to you the CEO and founder of Nova Wellness Center, Dr. Na Ashili Ashite. Doc, you're welcome.
1: Thank you so much. It's great to be here.
0: it's a pleasure to have you. Like I mentioned, I don't know how long I've known about the word chiropractic, that word, right? But anytime I hear about it, I feel like they're talking about breaking bulls. I don't know if it's because of the way the word is spelled. Have you heard, you know, people talk about
1: Yes,
0: it?
1: Yes, most people think about chiropractors, and that's the first thing that comes to mind, the noises you hear. It's because of the social media creating a lot of chiropractors doing what we call the adjustment. But there's so much more to chiropractic. And also, I keep telling people, when you look at those videos, you realize that they are microphones. So when you get a real chiropractic adjustment, it usually doesn't sound like what you see on social media. But yeah, it's a great tool that we use to heal the spine.
0: So we should relax, eh?
1: So it's not scary
0: at all.
1: You're
0: not breaking my bones tonight.
1: There's no fracture. There's no breaking of bones. Yes, it's a very, very comfortable 2 minutes usually, and you're done. And
0: that's
1: lots of benefits too.
0: That's nice. So, everyone knows this. I'm very sure that everyone knows this, that you're one of the pioneers of chiropractic and wellness in Ghana, right? But before the achievements, before getting to this point, who was Dr. Na? Who was Na Ashili growing up?
1: So, I grew up right in Jowulu. I went to Achimota Primary School. And then I went to Akosombo International School. And then after that, my journey took me to Canada, where I was doing pre-medicine. So the plan ultimately was to get to medical school. But some way, somehow, I ended up in chiropractic college. And yeah, after years of education in the U.S., I finished chiro school and decided to bring all that I had learned back home to Ghana. So
0: I like that. That's like a summary of everything that I wanted to know.
1: Yes.
0: Let's go back to Achimota School. Or let's go back to Jowulu before Achimota School.
1: Yes.
0: So how was life like for Na Ashili?
1: Yes. It's funny.
0: What kind of family did you grow in?
1: I was born and raised in Jowulu, and I was thinking the other day, it's almost like a full circle moment because once I moved to Ghana, I worked in so many different places. My clinic kept moving. And then 2 years ago, we bought a property and moved the clinic to Jowulu. So my office is currently in Jowulu, literally 5 minutes from where I grew up as a kid. But back to your question, yeah, I have a small family. I have a younger brother. So it was just the two of us and our
0: big
1: parents.
0: Big sis.
1: Yes, yes.
0: Nice.
1: And yeah, it was great. It was normal living, and then I went to APS at Achimota, which wasn't too far. So yeah.
0: What was your favorite subject in primary school?
1: primary school, I want to say science. I've always liked biology. So I was a science student throughout.
0: Did you have any influences from your parents that...
1: No, not necessarily, because none of my parents were scientific, quote unquote. My mom was a teacher.
0: Okay.
1: My father was politician, businessman. So I don't know where the science came from, but I think naturally, I've always been very nurturing, is what everybody tells me. I like taking care of people.
0: Okay.
1: I like to nurture. Mm. So because of that, I always wanted to be in the health profession.
0: Oh.
1: I wasn't sure which way, but I knew I was either going to be a doctor or a nurse or some occupation that had got to do with taking care of people. So yeah, and now here we are.
0: So after APS,
1: I went to Akosombo International School, and so I was there for 3 years where
0: I'm sure
1: I studied science.
0: I did.
1: I did a biology, I think, but no. So biology major would have been in college. But yeah, I did science and AIS. And then after that, I went to Canada for my first degree, where I majored in biology and psychology.
0: Oh, I see.
1: Yes.
0: So it looks like the plan was well cut out for you.
1: Yes.
0: Right.
1: Yes.
0: And you know, for a lot of young people who want to be in medicine, I mean, it's either they are just aiming to be either nurses or doctors.
1: Mm-hmm.
0: It's just two of them. But it looks like your journey took you into chiropractic.
1: Yes.
0: I mean, what informed that decision?
1: So I knew I wanted to be a doctor, but for some reason, it wasn't going to be your traditional medical doctor, because ever since my childhood, I was more inclined to the natural way of healing as opposed to using drugs or even surgery. So right from beginning, I knew it was medicine, but I also knew I wanted to do something maybe with my hands or something that had a natural flair. But growing up in Ghana, when you hear of a doctor, it's usually a medical doctor.
0: Yeah, general, he does everything.
1: Either a general or a gynecologist or a pediatrician. So I wasn't sure which branch of medicine I was going to go into. But as fate would have it, whilst I was in my undergrad, I myself had a really bad back pain.
0: Oh.
1: And that took me to a school hospital then, and they tried everything. This back pain wouldn't go away. So eventually, the physiotherapist who was helping me said, you know what, you should go try a chiropractor. And I thought, what is that? You know, coming from Ghana, it wasn't common at all at that time. And so I didn't even know what chiropractic was. But I thought, okay, fine, I'll go try it out. So I went to see a chiropractor there in Halifax, Nova Scotia. And after about some 3 sessions, this back pain disappeared. And I thought, what is this? I wasn't given any medication. There was no surgical procedure. They just did some things to my spine. And this back pain went away. So I started doing some research.
0: Right?
1: And yeah, after a while, I realized, I think this is exactly what I want to do. You know, so that back pain went from just going into the chiropractor's office, and then after my pre-med, straight into chiropractic college.
0: Wow.
1: Yes.
0: I think that was a very easy decision for you to make. But how did the family react to it? You know, like
1: you call
0: your dad or your mom and say, Mom, you know what? I think I want to be a chiropractor.
1: I'm sure you know exactly how that went. So my father was like, no way. You're going to medical school and that's it.
0: When was this?
1: You know, so this is 2007, thereabout.
0: Okay.
1: Yes. Yeah, so that's when I finished my undergrad, 2006, 2007. So my father said, no, the plan was to go to medical school, and we're sticking to it. And I was like, no, but I'm more interested in this. But my mom said, you know, just let her do what she wants to do. You know, mothers
0: will always stick our sides.
1: Yes, yes. So long story short, eventually they all agreed, and then I went to chiropractic school. So yes, I started Palmer College of Chiropractic in 2007.
0: Okay.
1: And that was in the US. Mm. And then I finished in 2011.
0: Okay, wait, so I'm getting a bit confused. Mm-hmm. I thought you were in Canada.
1: Yes, so I did my undergrad in Canada and then moved to the U.S.
0: Okay,
1: Chiropractic College.
0: Okay, yes. I see. So eventually everyone understood.
1: Yes, everybody understood. And yeah, and they all supported me.
0: Okay, so when you were done with chiropractic school.
1: Yes, so I did my undergrad in Canada and then moved to the U.S. Chiropractic College.
0: Okay, yes. I see. So eventually everyone understood.
1: Yes, everybody understood. And yeah, and they all supported me.
0: Okay, so when you were done with chiropractic school. Mm-hmm. What next? What happened afterwards?
1: So right after Cairo school, first of all, in my last year, I went to Vietnam for a mission trip. That was when I was like, no, I need to go back home. Because after that trip, that I decided, no, eventually I want to move back home. So I worked in the U.S. for about...
0: facilitated the trip to Vietnam?
1: Oh, it was just a mission trip that the school organized for final year students to go to a foreign country, provide care to impoverished people and things like that. So yeah, I think it was just for about a month or so.
0: I see. Yes. And, you know, was there... any point in your life on that journey when you actually thought, I thought I was going to be a chiropractor, but you are rethinking this?
1: No, I actually loved it. I mean, it was a great trip. It was the first time we were working on real patients, quote unquote, not like student patients.
0: Right.
1: So I totally loved it. I mean, it was crazy hours. You go into a village and people just line up. Hundreds of people, and then everybody is given a number to see. So, you know, you learn to do your intakes and everything very quickly, provide treatments. And so I think then everything very hours, you go into a village and people just line up. Hundreds of people, and then everybody is given a number to see. So, you know, you learn to do your intakes and everything very quickly, provide treatments. And so I think then everything very quickly, provide treatments. And so I think that when everything very quickly, provide treatments. And so I think that was when I actually really, really fell in love with it, because you could adjust, we call it an adjustment. There are no treatments. And so I think then everything very quickly, provide treatments. And so I think that when everything very quickly, provide treatments. And so I think that was when I actually really, really fell in love with it, because you could adjust, we call it an adjustment. There are not in Ghana, you know. I knew that the natural preventive...
0: very close or similar to...
1: So the climate, for instance, the weather. And I went to Cairo schools and, you know, just the environment, the greenery, the trees, everything there. It reminded...
0: Do you meet friends who would... be wondering why you chose a path like that?
1: Yeah, not even only friends. Even so, I'm very optimistic about natural healing and resorting to our own power, the power inside of us to heal, as opposed to, you know, medications or surgeries. There's a place for that, no doubt. But I've always felt that But I've always felt that there's so many things that we ourselves can do in our own lives, in our own lifestyle, to make sure that our bodies work well. And so I very quickly knew that would be a niche that I could lean into and help people with.
0: Yeah. Would you say your path to becoming a chiropractor was as a result of, you know, an easy path that your parents

0: parents gave you at the time?
1: I wouldn't say easy path. I don't think they handed it into my lap. You know, it was a lot of support, mm-hmm. I would say, mm. once they agreed that I could go to Cairo school. Everybody was supportive, mm-hmm. As much as they could. And so, yeah, I had to work quite hard, mm-hmm. you know, living in the Midwest. Right. I went there by myself. Mm-hmm. I mean, even Canada, I literally was shipped, like, go.
0: Right.
1: Now I see a lot of parents holding their kids' hands and taking them to college, which is nice, but I knew nobody. No, I absolutely, I didn't know anybody when I was going to Halifax, Nova Scotia. And, you know, when I got there, obviously, I met some other Ghanaians who were very supportive as well. And then after, again, I moved to the Midwest also alone, didn't know anybody there. But I guess I was very focused. I knew exactly what I wanted. I knew what I wanted to come back home to do. So I just kept my eye on the prize.
0: Sounds like you had a philosophy that you were working with. What's that one philosophy that you had at the time that kept you going, you know, going into new lands, Canada, the US, Midwest, into Vietnam? What's that one philosophy? That's if you had any at the time.
1: I've always known that I wanted to do something different. You know, I wanted to make a difference. I wanted to help people. Naturally, I love making people feel good.
0: Good, okay.
1: You know, so I think my philosophy has just been, I need to do something to make a difference in somebody's life. And for me, what I found was to be able to touch people, and I'm not a preacher or a pastor,
0: but
1: I don't want to sound like a healer.
0: but you actually are. I mean, yes. You actually are.
1: But there's something, you know, and I think it's a gift that God gave me.
0: Right,
1: I mean, every day patients will tell me, you know, I don't know, but after you did that adjustment, you know, the pain just went away. I hear that every day. And yeah, I think that is my gift. And I knew from beginning that doing something like that, where you would touch somebody either physically or talk to somebody, give them hope, you know, and be able to create change. I knew right from beginning that's what I wanted to do, and I tried to live it out.
0: What was your biggest challenge after you had moved out of Ghana? It could be in any of the three countries that you lived, US, Canada, or Vietnam.
1: I think in Canada, there was quite a big African population there. So it didn't feel lonely. But in Iowa, it was, I think, in my class, was I the only... yeah, my core class, I think I was the only black student. Sometimes every now and then things would happen to make you feel, you know, but generally, honestly, it was a great place to study, great place to learn. And again, for me, because I knew exactly what I was looking for, I didn't let all those other things deter me.
0: Right.
1: Racial things would happen every now and then.

0: time.
1: Always has been. Yes.
0: He was a kid
1: even
0: brother.
1: At the time. Yes.
0: Wow.
1: Always has been. It's just the two of us, right, you know. So we've always been there for each
0: ride
1: other.
0: Ride or die sort of relationship.
1: Yes. Yes.
0: I like that. So you were in Vietnam when you decided that, look, I'm going to go back home with all the knowledge that I have acquired and the experience that, you know, I have gathered and do something in Ghana.
1: Correct.
0: It was an easy decision for you.
1: Yes. Ghana was always in the picture, but it was whether I was going to be immediately or after a number of years, you know. So I have a lot of cousins.
0: Do something in Ghana.
1: Correct.
0: It was an easy decision for you.
1: Yes. Ghana was always in the picture, but it was whether I was going to be immediately or after a number of years, you know. So I have a lot of cousins and family members who had been in the U.S. for a while. So, you know, I should come and do this. Because at the time when I moved to Ghana, I don't think there were any Ghanaian female chiropractors.
0: Right.
1: A lot of the chiropractors around then were African-American.
0: Okay.
1: You know, now there's quite a number that have come in after I moved back home. This is about, 15 years ago.
0: Right.
1: But at the time when I started practicing in Ghana, I was the only Ghanaian female. You know, so people will come to the clinic then and they're looking for the Obroni or, you know, 'cause that's what everybody knew. Practicing then were mostly white or African-Americans. So I think knowing that I wanted to come home and come and speak the local language, I felt people needed to hear that, look, a lot of ailments can come from spinal misalignments. And once we, one of the popular sayings we always say in Cairo is, we move the bone and God heals the body, you know. And I just felt that need to come home and educate people about how chiropractic can help in so many different ways, because I felt we were
0: on the plane. What was running through your mind? Am I making the right decision?
1: Actually, now that you ask, I do remember thinking, you know, so what's going to happen? What if it doesn't work? You know, because my father especially had said, no, stay there. And so I think I remember thinking, you know, what happens if this, all this doesn't work? But some way, somehow, I was very, very optimistic that it was going to work. I was going to make it work whatever way. And coming in, I was going to work at the spinal clinic anyway. So at least I had a job already lined up for me. So I worked at the spinal clinic with Dr. Cox for about a year. And that's it was after that I started Nova Wellness Center.
0: What are some of the challenges? In fact, did you face any challenges as a young woman who was venturing into healthcare entrepreneurship in Ghana? Were there any challenges that you faced while on the come up?
1: I want to know. First few years, people would come in and, you know, expect to see a foreigner. And so when they say, oh, this is the doctor, do you na doctor no way?
0: I'm sorry to laugh.
1: Literally, na doctor no way. And it was so funny because even when I practiced in the U.S., shortly before I moved down, I used to face that same problem because, you know, I looked so young and I was working in Chicago. So people would come in and say, where's the doctor? And I'm like, right here. So I came back home and I still had that challenge, you know, na doctor no way. So, but after a while, once I start speaking to them and I explain that, yes, I am the doctor, I've gone to school, I've studied it, and I've come back home to practice, most people were okay with it.
0: Were there any moments or was there any time that someone refused to let you heal them because they
1: never faced anything.
0: But you had to spend a lot of time, or maybe not a lot, but you had to spend time, you know, trying to convince them that.
1: There's a little bit of convincing, but I don't think it was too much of an issue. I realized that most people, once you start speaking the local dialects, you know, once you can speak, it's natural. Once you start speaking to somebody in a common language, they relate to you better. And so for the most part, it wasn't an issue.
0: Off the top of your head, how many patients do you think, or how many people do you think you have helped on this journey?
1: Oh my goodness. So usually every year we look at

0: this at the clinic. Mm. So off the top of my head, I've been doing this for what, 15 years? So thousands. Yeah, because even if it's 10,000 a year, of adjustments or sessions, as we call them, so times 15.
1: Wow, yes, that's a lot.
0: So I've seen a lot of people.
1: So you have helped tens of thousands of people gain mobility and improve upon their quality of life.
0: Reduce pain.
1: Right.
0: Improve.
1: Is there any patient story that reminds you of why you're doing this?
0: Oh, too many. Just this week, even, I had a patient. I woke up to a text from a patient. Mm. And it's like, you know what? I came in severe pain, but after yesterday's treatment, I slept the most I've slept in a long time. I remember one gentleman, he was scheduled for surgery in Kolebu, and he was literally waiting to be seen by the doctor. And then somebody said, you know what? Go check out this woman. And so he left the line, came to the clinic in his wheelchair, and you know, we did what we had to do until today. This happened a long time ago, about maybe 5-7 years ago.
1: Wow.
0: Till today, at least once a year, he still pops up at the clinic and tells me, no more wheelchair.
1: Wow.
0: I'm still walking.
1: Wow.
0: So
1: how does that make you feel, though?
0: Yeah, I mean, that's that's the joy. That's what makes me tick. I keep telling people, you know, when somebody says, oh, the pain is gone, that's it for me.
1: Right.
0: It gives me a lot of satisfaction.
1: And I mean, that obviously led you to build Nova Wellness Center.
0: Right.
1: But prior to that, you were working at the spinal clinic,
0: yes,
1: right? What was the gap that you identified that motivated you or necessitated the idea to build Nova Wellness Center?
0: So, even when I moved from the spinal clinic and I started, you know, it was purely chiro for the first, I want to say, 5-7 years. We did purely chiropractic adjustments. But living in Ghana, getting used to the culture, the terrain, you know, over time, I started realizing that there's so much more than just giving people pain relief.
1: Right.
0: You know, I started going more into general wellness.
1: Okay.
0: You know, so apart from the chiro, then I started adding things like spa treatments, massage, and things like that. But in the last 2 years or so, I started seeing the gap in preventive medicine. You know,
1: so that's 13 years after you started.
0: Yes.
1: Wow.
0: I feel that edge became more vivid for me. Like, no, something is missing.
1: Mm.
0: You know, we're not talking about the basic things that all of us should be doing, whether or not you have pain. You know, simple things that everybody should be doing for their own wellness.
1: Right.
0: We realize that we're not doing those things. And especially in the last 2 years, I became a bit more sensitive to young people passing away very suddenly, apart from accidents. But people were just getting sicker and sicker, I feel like, at younger ages than we would usually see. You know, normally, you hear somebody has passed away from cancer and they're 60, they're 70. But in more recent times, you hear people passing away from all these chronic diseases at 20, you know, 30. And I started thinking, what's happening, you know, and that led me to a lot of research. I started studying regenerative health.
1: Okay.
0: To find out what makes us sick, you know, or what makes us well.
1: I'd want to know what you found out.
0: Yes, So that has been my recent passion.
1: Okay.
0: And so in the last, I want to say, 2 months or so, we launched a longevity clinic.
1: Okay.
0: Which is a subsidiary of Nova Wellness Center. Mm-hmm. It's called Nova Viva, which means new life.
1: Okay. I'm going to let you talk about that, right? But for someone who is hearing about Nova Wellness Center for the very first time, what is that one thing that makes your approach different from

0: traditional, you know, healthcare models?
1: So what we have done different is to also include or incorporate a lot of technology.
0: Okay.
1: So we started off doing the traditional chiropractic adjustments, which is usually done on a bench, like you mentioned. You go in, we do the crack, crack. But we put in also a lot of technology. So we do something called spinal decompression, where we use equipment to literally traction the spine at particular levels, and it helps with nerve issues.
0: And it's non-surgical?
1: It's absolutely non-surgical.
0: That's
1: so
0: brilliant.
1: Everything we do at Nova Wellness Center is non-surgical, no drugs, no surgery.
0: Wow.
1: So we started doing that. We started incorporating things like platelets, which is a part of your own blood. It's called platelet-rich plasma. We use that also for healing. So there's a lot of innovation, a lot of technology that we have incorporated.
0: Right.
1: I've been doing a lot of studies to always find out the latest health trends, you know, what we can do. Because the more services you have, the more people you can reach, the more people you can help. So I think that is what has separated us from other chiropractic or wellness centers over the years.
0: Do you think there are any special ingredients that has contributed to the growth and success of Nova? Because now you have how many branches?
1: Two. Accra and
0: Kumasi. One in Accra. And so what are some of the ingredients? I mean, maybe for other healthcare entrepreneurs, they might probably want to learn.
1: I think for me, it's always been about not being set in one way, but learning new things, learning new approaches, you know, getting a huge toolbox with different tools that you can pick and choose what to do from. And so, yeah, that has been our model. So if you come to Nova Wellness Center, there's a wide variety of treatments that you can use depending on what is going on. So we do a very thorough evaluation. We look at x-rays, look at MRIs, and then decide, are you doing platelet treatments? Are you doing traditional chiro? Are you doing spinal decompression? And more often than not, most people are able to fall in a particular plan curated specifically for them.
0: I like that. But personally, on a very personal, I mean, because you've been talking about Nova, right, as a company, but personally, what is that one hardest sacrifice that you had to make to ensure that your return back home was successful?
2: That was a deep question.
0: So personally,
1: I think that, you know, I had to, at a point, hey, Kofi. I don't even know what to say.
0: Well, while you think about it, let me remind our listeners on Joy 99.7 FM that you're still listening to Personality Profile with me, Kofi Hayford. I'm hanging out tonight with Dr. Na Ashite. She's the CEO and founder of Nova Wellness Center. And we've been talking about chiropractic health, wellness, and all other things around, you know, this word that I said I thought was about brak bra and broom broom. So you can send your questions in 0551 111 997. There are quite a couple of questions that will come through. I'll definitely answer them. But yeah, back to my question. That one huge sacrifice that you had to make to ensure that you were successful with all your exploits.
1: I think that I had to, at a point, really focus on the work itself and make sure that the company grows how I wanted it to grow. And yeah, in doing that, I had to sacrifice certain aspects of my life to make it happen.
0: Right.
1: But all in all, I think we're exactly where we want to be.
0: Right.
1: Nova Wellness Center is 13 years now. We actually turned 13 just last month.
0: Oh, wow. Congrats.
1: Yes, thank you. So

0: we're right where we want to be, mm-hmm. and so I'm very thankful mm-hmm. to God mm-hmm. for that.
1: Now let's talk about Nova Viva. Let's talk about Nova Viva. Yes. I mean, so you were talking about the fact that it focuses on longevity, and biohacking.
0: Biohacking,
1: right?
0: Yes.
1: Tell us about it. Well, so, why should we even pay attention to these words?
0: So biohacking has become big in the last few years because the health space is always evolving, and I'm happy that now a lot of people are going down to the basics, you know, and when they talk about biohacking, we're talking about sunlight, for instance. If I were to ask you, Kofi, when was the last time you spent like 20 minutes in the sun early in the morning?
1: No, I did see inside.
0: Yeah, you know. So you realize that you're going Monday to Friday, and you are not able to even spend 10, 15 minutes in that early morning sun, you know. But one of the biggest biohackers now, if you look at all the people doing longevity research, everybody is saying stay in the sun 15, 20 minutes every day, you know, and that is a biohacker. So we're looking at going back to those basics, sunlight for vitamin D, you know, hydration with water, with minerals, eating fruits and vegetables, sleep. Believe you me, sleep is a huge one if you want to reduce what we call chronic inflammation, for stress relief, energy, and all those things. So we are now going back to basics, and we want to teach people how to incorporate these biohackers into their daily lives, you know, for instance.
1: What do you think contributed to the retrogression? Because like you're rightly saying, these are basics that we used to practice, right?
0: Right.
1: But it's actually interesting to know that people actually also think that biohacking, for example, is futuristic. It's not something realistic. Mm-hmm. And so I'm wondering, how did the gap happen?
0: Yes.
1: In your research, did you find out?
0: I think that it's just life that has happened.
1: Okay.
0: You know, as we have moved from the cultural practices of farming and hunting and gathering and fishing, you know, as we've moved away from that to sitting behind our desk, you know, doing office work or, you know, indoor work, things have gradually been changing.
1: Okay.
0: So you wake up in the morning, you do your work, you sit in your car, you drive to your office, you're in there 7-8 hours straight. So you realize that Monday to Friday, you are not getting any sun at all. But all the research is showing that you need the sun to get vitamin D to make your hormones that you need for the rest of the day. So if Monday to Friday, you are not getting any sun at all, how do you expect to make all the hormones, including even melatonin, which you need for sleep? So if you are not doing these things, how do you produce the hormones to be able to go through all the other physiological processes like sleep, like respiration, like reproduction, you know, like absorption? So I think that industrialization over the years is what has led us to forgo some of these simple, simple things, like movement, even, you know, exercise, simple, simple movement. We're all sitting at our desk all day long. We don't move, we don't stretch. And so that brings along pain and degeneration and all these things. So again, I think there's a lot that we can do, even if you don't get to do the futuristic stuff. You know, now there's so many things. I mean, the trends are ridiculous. There's, you know, infrared pots, there's sauna, there's oxygen chambers. So those may seem futuristic, but I think that we should start with the basics, you know, drink water, don't sit for too long at a time, watch your posture when you're sitting, eat your fruits and vegetables. I usually ask people, how many fruits do you typically have in a day? Or how much fresh, you know, raw plant-based food do you have in a day? And people usually look at me like, you know.
1: So, okay, I like the fact that you're talking about this. If there was one habit, right, health-wise, and from where you sit, if there was one habit that you could change, if you had the power to change one habit about Ghanaians, what would it be?
0: Right now, I'll say that we need to change the way we eat.
1: Okay.
0: Food is life.
1: Right.
0: You know, a lot of our food is highly cooked.
1: Mm.
0: You know, if you're eating fufu and soup, the soup has been boiled over like 10 billion times.
1: Right.
0: I've been starting to think, how much nutrients do we really get from our nutrition here in Ghana?
1: Looks like we're burning it all out.
0: I mean, if you're looking at proteins, they are denatured by the time you absorb them.
1: Right.
0: You know, you're eating tomatoes, but it's boiled over 10 billion times. So at the end of the day, for instance, if you had cocoa in the morning, you had kenke and fish for lunch, and the evening you had rice and stew, which is a typical Ghanaian meal for the day, you realize that you didn't get any fresh fruits or vegetables at all.
1: I think
0: that we are not getting those essential nutrients from our meals that we need to thrive.
1: Right.
0: You know, not to grow.
1: Right, but to thrive.
0: But to thrive.
1: I like that.
0: And thriving at the cellular level inside your body. I think that's one thing we need to pay attention to.
1: Okay. I mean, like I mentioned earlier, you are a healthcare entrepreneur. I mean, a lot of people will say, well, yeah, she's just saying it because she needs to make money or she needs a business to grow.
0: Mm-hmm.
1: But there's one aspect of you that probably people do not know of, which is social entrepreneurship, giving back to, you know, the Kayes.
0: Right.
1: I mean, what informed that? I mean, why is giving back to the Kayes so important to you?
0: Yeah, one of the things I noticed when I moved to Ghana, as a chiropractor, you know, when you're a chiropractor and you see people walking, naturally, you see the people whose spines are crooked, see it. So one
1: I wish you could
0: things,
1: check mine, like right now, when I stand there, you check whether it's crooked or straight.
0: I know, I'll check it for you, no worries at all. But one of the things that used to bother me so much when I moved back as a chiropractor was to see these young kids carrying these
1: heavy loads,
0: you know. And I always thought, wow, how do I change this? Because I knew what effect, you know, it was having on people and on their backs. And then lo and behold, I think it was 2021, the ORL Foundation, I think they're from the US, they contacted me and said they were doing a research on Kayes. They wanted to know what the effect of what they were doing was on their spines.
1: Right.
0: And so if I could participate in the form of research, you know, looking at their x-rays to see what the effect of what they were doing was on their spines, and also to provide some treatment, because they realized that in working with them, all of them had pain.
1: Right.
0: I mean, some of them had gotten injured, broken bones, and things like that. So if I would provide the treatment, I was like, I would love to. So over a 1 year span to provide some treatment, because they realized that in working with them, all of them had pain.
1: Right.
0: I mean, some of them had gotten injured, broken bones, and things like that. So if I would provide the treatment, I was like, I would love to. So over a 1 year span, we treated over 100 Kayes.
1: Wow.
0: And I keep telling people that for me, you know, as a woman, they helped me more than I. Some of the issues they were having, I, as a woman, you know, as a wife then, was experiencing some of the same problems.
1: Mm.
0: You know, people had abused them, but they still had to get up and go to work every day.
1: Wow.
0: You know, I remember I adopted one of the girls, and one day her then husband called me at 4 a.m. and was upset that because I had adopted her and she was doing well, now she was disrespectful
1: really
0: to him. So treating the Kayes was a journey for me myself. And I began to appreciate how we are all one and the same, you know, and why we should appreciate wherever we find ourselves and just keep moving. Because I saw that these women, they will come to the clinic with their kits on their back, some of them as young as 16, and they will come with sometimes one, two children on their backs, come and do

0: what they have to do and then go back to work.
1: That's a lot.
0: You know, so it was a very, very big learning curve for me, and even more reason why, you know, I feel I need to do more to be able to help
1: right,
0: so many
1: to
0: more
1: help
0: people.
1: Them. That's yes. Really nice. I mean, we're gradually coming to the end of our convo, but I mean, you're a business leader, a healthcare professional, a fitness enthusiast, mm-hmm. and also a mother. Mm-hmm. How do you balance it all? How does it work for you?
0: Yeah, I don't know, actually.
1: That wasn't the answer I was looking for.
0: I have no idea how I do it myself.
1: Right.
0: Speaking of, my brother was telling me the other day, don't start any new projects, know. But yeah, I do my best. I think I'm very, very passionate about helping people get well. I'm very, very passionate about people knowing what is going on in their bodies, with Nova Viva, knowing how stressed you are, knowing if you you're building disease or, you know. So I think that I just do my very best to have some balance still. I do well to spend time with my daughters, with my mom, with the rest of the family as much as I can. But it's tough.
1: Do you think any of your kids would want to take after your path?
0: So my younger one wants to be a doctor.
1: Okay.
0: She definitely wants to be a doctor. I don't know if she'll be a chiropractor.
1: Okay.
0: But she, right from childhood, has said that she wants to be a doctor.
1: I can see it. Someone is asking us if you treat old women with recurring knee issues.
0: Yes, so we do treat knee issues. Okay. If she's old, she's probably suffering from some form of arthritis. Mm-hmm. And so, yes.
1: You take care of that.
0: We take care of that. Okay. But it would definitely require thorough evaluation
1: to see what
0: is causing the problem.
1: I've got some quick fire questions for you. just a few ones. Coffee or tea?
0: Tea.
1: Morning person or night owl?
0: Night owl.
1: Okay. One food you can't resist?
0: Kinky.
1: Hey! If you want to be a chiropractor, please call me Kekina.
0: Kinky and very, very hot pepper.
1: Oh, I see. Extremely Is there hot. Any reason?
0: I don't know. I mean, I'm gah, so...
1: Okay.
0: But I love very, very hot, soft kinky with extremely hot pepper.
1: Okay.
0: Yes.
1: One thing that you spend too much money on.
0: Oof. What do I spend too much money on? Maybe clothes.
1: Clothes?
0: Yes.
1: Fashionista?
0: I wouldn't call myself a fashionista.
1: But you love clothes.
0: But yeah, I do love clothes.
1: I see. Your favorite color?
0: Purple. Yes.
1: It means you love our studio.
0: I do.
1: a hidden talent that most people don't know about you.
0: Hidden talent. Do I have any hidden? Hidden talent. No, I don't think there's any.
1: You don't think you have any hidden talent?
0: No. Oh, if I do, maybe I can say it on radio.
1: Your favorite sport?
0: Oh, sports. Like what I like to watch?
1: Or participate in.
0: I don't participate in sports per se. I enjoy working out. I enjoy walking a lot. So, yeah, I love to walk myself.
1: Right.
0: As far as sports that I enjoy, these days I like basketball because my daughter...
1: Watching it, right?
0: Yes, because both of my daughters enjoy playing, especially my older one. So because of that, I'm quite interested in basketball these days.
1: I like that. I mean, when people speak about Dr. Na Ashile Ashite, 20 years from now, what would you want them to be saying about you?
0: Wow, I would want them to talk about the fact that she was able to revolutionize the health industry in Ghana or in Africa as a whole. Because my thing is, I don't think we have to travel to Turkey, to South Korea to do all these procedures. I believe strongly that we should be able to take care of our own.
1: Right.
0: And that's why we've invested so much in bringing in equipment and treatment protocols, especially with the introduction of Nova Viva, so that people even know what their biological age is. People travel to go and do these scans these days, but we have all of that at Nova Viva. So I want to be seen as somebody who came in and changed the health scene in Ghana and Africa, because we're hoping that the model we've been able to create with Nova Wellness Center will be able to replicate across Africa.
1: Okay. I mean, just before we go, what advice would you give to young ladies who have big ambitions and dreams like you had, but are afraid to take the first step?
0: Just do it.
1: Like
0: I
1: Nike.
0: Mean, yes, like Nike. I always say just do it, because if I didn't stand my ground and say I wanted to do something different and risk it, you know, I would have been doing something else. I may have liked it, but wanting to create change pushed me to go and learn something that most people, you know, are not even aware of, even till today. And so I'll say, look, if you're passionate about something, just do it. Work hard, set your goals. One thing I've done consistently is to set goals for myself, crush them, set new ones,
1: and crush them,
0: continue crushing them. And that's how we've gotten here.
1: All righty. Thank you very much, Dr. Na Ashile Ashite, for coming. We're grateful. I'm sure that a lot of us have, you know, taken a lot of inspiration from your story. So thank you. And we wish you the very, very best.
0: Thanks,
1: especially on your new baby, Nova Viva.
0: Yes.
1: Alrighty. Ladies and gentlemen, we've been hanging out with the CEO and founder of Nova Wellness Center, and of course now Nova Viva as well. I'm sure that you've learned a thing or two about his story. She says that just do it if you have a dream or any aspiration. My name is Kofi Hayford, and this has been Personality Profile. Many thanks to Anita Tay and Oliver Fanyong, as well as Nana Kweku Emisa. Personality Profile comes your way every Thursday, 7 p.m. to 8 p.m. Do enjoy the rest of our programs.
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My name is Victor Wachita Maklu, welcoming you aboard to this Match Day 3 FIFA World Cup group game between La Côte d'Ivoire and Curaçao. I'm here with Lawrence Baidu. We will be describing this game to you, as we will the other group game currently ongoing between Germany and Ecuador. Look, Côte d'Ivoire know that they've got a simple task tonight. They just need to win and secure qualification to the next round of the FIFA World Cup in second place. In a moment, we'll be running by you the starting lineup for the two sets of teams as the game begins in earnest for this one. Remember, Côte d'Ivoire are already on 3 points, having won their first group game by beating Ecuador by a goal to nil. Of course, earlier in the week, they lost to Germany by a goal to nil. And so, by 2-1. So, there is the small matter of that. This is Joy 99.7 FM. And this is our broadcast of the FIFA World Cup. Côte d'Ivoire start this game with Fofana in post. Doué is playing at right back. He's been reinstated after being dropped for the game against Germany. Diomande Kusunu and Opere complete the back four. In midfield, Frankesi partners Ibrahim Sangare, while Yann Diomande and Ahmed Diallo flank the two of them. Further up the pitch, you've got Boni and Nicolas Pepe starting for La Côte d'Ivoire. Curaçao have got Room, Brenet, Gary, Obispo, Floranos, Fonville, Chong, Comenesia, Bakuna, and Lucadea completing the starting 11 for Curaçao. This broadcast is, as always, proudly brought to you by Pepsodent, Sigma Electronics, and remember, we're also live on Hits 103.9 FM for this game, of course, as we have been for every single game of the FIFA World Cup. But this broadcast, as I was saying, was proudly brought to you by Betano, Believe and Makes It Real, Azar Paints number one, UMB Bank, proudly serving Ghana with speed since 1972, and the official banking partner for the Black Stars, Pepsodent, do the two, brush every morning and evening. 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It's a long ball into central midfield. Ibrahima Sangare knocks it down, but Bakuna picks it up, lays it onto the left side for his teammates. This time it is Curaçao who are attacking, but Kusunu gets there for Côte d'Ivoire. Opere into his teammates. Kusunu. Diomande starting his first game of the tournament for Côte d'Ivoire after Agbadou started the first two games.

0: more. Amad Diallo, who scored Cote d'Ivoire's first goal of the tournament, start winner against Ecuador, has it. Finds Ibrahim Sangare. They have the ball. Boni trying to sort out his feet. He does, and he finds Nicolas Pepe. It's Frank Kessie now. Puts it on the left side, finds Amad Diallo. Checks back into Kessie. Nicolas Pepe. Ibrahim Sangare pleads for Nottingham Forest. Joined them 2 years ago from... Oh, yeah, is that big chance for Cote d'Ivoire? But it's been cleared before Nicolas Pepe could pull the trigger. Lawrence, early indications of what Ivory Coast have in mind?
1: Actually, for Ivory Coast, their plan is clear. Just win your game and they are through today. Next round of qualification. We've seen how they've started this game so well. Attacking from all fronts. But a quick update from that other game between Germany and Ecuador. 5 minutes played. Germany have scored the opener. And that goal came through Leroy Sané, assisted by Florian Wirtz.
0: That sets the tone for what is to come. And I'm sure it is an outcome or a development that Cote d'Ivoire will be very happy about. As I said, they're on 3 points. They could have got just a point, having drawn with Curaçao, and so they know that they need to win this game. If it stays this way in that game, Cote d'Ivoire would not even need a win here, because the draw will be enough to secure second place for them. In fact, on 4 points.

0: 5 minutes into the game. It's goalless between La Côte d'Ivoire and Curaçao in this group encounter. Amad Diallo. Operi runs into traffic, and so he checks back, finds Ibrahima Sangare in central midfield. He is now the anchor man, Lawrence, and it looks like it's not only personnel changes that have occasioned this one from Côte d'Ivoire.
1: Definitely, you want to try and see if the others could bring in something different from what the initial pair of Frank Kessie and then Fofana could offer. So a bit of personnel changes, approach change from MS5 to see how his team will fare in the final group game. He knows what is at stake, but then also he knows what it means to try other players, try and give them a chance and see if they come in and provide something similar and something different going forward.
0: Joshua Brennett and Ivory Coast have got the opener. Brennett couldn't clear, and it's Nicolas Pepe who finds the back of the net after just 6 minutes for Ivory Coast.
1: Rightly so, and that man who's not scored all tournaments played so well but flubbed his finish, having really been clinical in front of goal. This time around, he takes his chance, puts Côte d'Ivoire ahead 1-0 against Curaçao in their tournament. I mean, after that point against Ecuador, you're expecting them to start positively. That hasn't gone the case, and the Ivorians are the reason that is.
0: Operi had the ball on the left side. Brennett tried to clear, only came off his teammates, and Operi got a second bite of the cherry, cut it back for Nicolas Pepe to put the ball in the back of the net.

Yann Diomande instead with another assist for Cote d'Ivoire. And they are well and truly on course to qualify for the round of 32 of the FIFA World Cup. Curaçao restart play. Amando sends it forward. Deveron brings the ball under control on the right side. Back to Amando, holding off his opponents. Opere Gishase is looking to... Opere collects the nutmeg, but his teammates get the ball away. Diomande sends it into Amad Diallo. Amad find Doué. Doué has got space in front of him, but he runs into traffic and he's been pushed off the ball. The referee blows his whistle for a free kick advantage. Ivory Coast.

0: Ibrahima Sangare finds Kusonu. Jumande, man who plays for Sporting Lisbon, highly rated centre back, making his tournament debut for Ivory Coast after a series of injuries prevented him from starting in this World Cup. Ousmane Diomande, he sends the ball forward, but Amando gets there and sends it out for a throw-in. Nicolas Pepe into the penalty area. Amad Diallo, ooh, flashes just wide. Was trying to use the defender to screen the path of the goalkeeper and bend it to the back post, Lawrence. And really good efforts from Amad Diallo.
1: Those are the kind of spaces you don't want such players on. Players who are able to cut in, players who are able to find the edge whenever they are presented with opportunity on the edge of the box. That occasion, he didn't get the bend that he had wanted, but it was still some good efforts from Amad Diallo.
0: Cote d'Ivoire starting rather strongly and trying to press from the front in search of the goal that consolidates the advantage that they have got. But Perry, as it stands now, Germany lead the group on 7 points. Cote d'Ivoire on 6 points. Look, Germany lead in that game, so that should take them to 9 points. Unless, of course, they could have leveled matters.
1: Yeah, rightly so. Ecuador have equalized, and that goal came through Angolo with VT providing the assist. So 1-1 in the game between Germany and Ecuador.
0: So Germany still lead on 7 points. Cote d'Ivoire in second place on 6 points. Ecuador in third place on 2, having drawn with Curaçao and now with Germany. And of course, Curaçao have got just a point from that stalemate with Ecuador. Here they come forward, Curaçao. They have the ball in central midfield. As they bump forward into the Ivorian half, Comenencia releases his teammates on the right side. Bakuna whips in the cross, but Fofana parries it to safety. Yan Diomande, good play from him. Diomande coming forward, skips past two men, runs into traffic, but he's been dragged down onto the turf. And sometimes that's what it takes to stop Diomande.
1: Yep. But then actually, a bit of some information. If you're looking at this Curaçao team, it has the Bakuna brothers.
0: Yeah.
1: So Leandro and then Juninho Bakuna. Leandro, once in a while, used to play in the Premier League with Aston Villa, so it's a familiar face. He also has former Manchester United Academy product,
0: Tahith Chong. Leandro Bakuna these days plays for Egder FK, while his brother Juninho Bakuna plays for FC Volendam. Egder FK play in the Turkish leagues. That's where Leandro Bakuna plays these days after leaving Aston Villa and the Premier League. There are no prizes for guessing where FC Volendam are. They finished 16th last time in the Dutch Eredivisie. Bakuna was trying to dribble his way through two players, but he was unsuccessful. And Ivory Coast have the ball. Ousmane Diomande, one of those highly rated central defenders, excelled in consecutive seasons for Sporting Lisbon, and will not be surprising if he were to find himself out of the Portuguese league in a year or two, possibly this summer.

0: Ivory Coast have now retreated into their own halves as they try to see out this phase of the game, which has Curaçao dominating possession. Here they come forward. Fonville finds Bacunha. Looks like everything would have to go through Bacunha. Juninho on that left side. He comes infield and finds his brother, Leandro. Here is a chance for the shot from distance on the right side. Speculative effort from Gary. And a flash just wide.
1: Dangerous moment for Ivory Coast. And one thing about this Curaçao team is that when you give them the spaces, they will try to find the lapses and then try to get some cutting edge. Gary on that occasion saw the space, fired the ball, but not close enough to beat Fofana imposed for Ivory Coast. But these are the signs Cote d'Ivoire need to be wary of.
0: They need to be careful. They've got a throw in Cote d'Ivoire on the left side. On the right, quickly taken. Kusunu. Oh, nearly scored an own goal with that pass.
1: That was a heavy one. Heavy one for Fofana.
0: But the goalkeeper did well to recover that ball. Not too much work in truth, but it's just a pace on that pass to him. If he miscontrols that, that ends up in the back of the net.
1: Yeah.
0: Curaçao have a throw-in down the right side. The clearance of Gary came off Jan Diomande.

0: throwing taken. Clemencia gives chase and he wins a throw-in. He will leave it for Tahit Chong. Throwing quickly taken. It's Clemencia again who gives chase but unable to win possession, and so Yan Diomande picks it up for Ivory because Diomande is coming forward. Releases the ball into Kusunu. He's got options to his right in Doué and Amad Diallo, but he elects to send the ball back. This time he comes infield. Good play. Nicolas Pepe releases the ball to Amad Diallo. Pepe back to Diallo. Amad Diallo and Pepe are exchanging passes beautifully as Ivory Coast come forward. Doué is confronted by two players. Oh, beautiful nutmeg into Amad Diallo. Diallo now checks back, turns away from his marker, overindulges and nearly gives it away. Here's Doué with a chance to whip in the cross. Bonny tried to take it on his chest, but he's been headed away by Obispo. Tahit Chong is unable to clear his lines. It's Operi who picks it up for Cote d'Ivoire, unsuccessful, and it's out for a throw.
1: Good play from Cote d'Ivoire. Starts all down that right flank where Amad Diallo is stationed. That combination play between himself and Doué delayed the return pass, but eventually Doué found Bonny, who tried to take it on the chest but miscontrolled it, paving way for clearance from the Curaçao side.
0: Christopher Operi plays for Istanbul Basaksehir here in the Turkish Superliga as in left back. Doué slices into the ball even as he tries to clear it. Ultimately unsuccessful, but there's no cause for alarm because Operi is there to pick it up for Ivory Coast. Ibrahima Sangare finds Doué, who's coming forward with the ball, but he likes to send it back. You have to say that Curaçao have got a relatively decent shape for this one.
1: Yeah.
0: But Ivory Coast get the ball behind them. Yan Diomande is in three man in space. Diomande cuts it back. Amad Diallo is unable to make a clean contact on that.
1: I mean, that was because Nicolas Pepe was also rushing onto that ball, and so the communication didn't go to plan. That ball was meant for Amad Diallo, not for Nicolas Pepe.
0: It's a corner kick.
1: Sorry, Frank Serrada. Because that ball was meant for Amad Diallo, clearly, from all indications.
0: Ref says it has to be a goal kick, as Cote d'Ivoire missed that chance. Tahit Chong loses that tussle. Yan Diomande picks his pockets, finds a Perry, back to Diomande, sent it into Osman Diomande. Kusunu into Doué. Doué comes infield. Nicolas Pepe, the goal scorer, he scored after 6 minutes to give Ivory Coast the lead. 18 minutes into the game, it's still Curaçao 0, Cote d'Ivoire 1. Nicolas Pepe scored that goal. You're live on Joy 99.7 FM and on Hits 103.9 FM. Here's Operi with the ball in the Ivorian half. Finds Frank Kiese, the team's captain, releases the ball into Ibrahima Sangare. Didn't start the group opener against Ecuador, but against Germany he was reinstated to the team, and tonight starts for them in their final group affair. Releases the ball to his teammates, Osman Diomande. Diomande is looking for options. He's now in central midfield. Sends the ball wide to the right side where Kusunu is stationed. Kusunu has got Ibrahima Sangare, the midfielder, splitting the centre-backs and staying in between the two of them. And so he finds him with the ball. But Ibrahima Sangare is giving the ball away, and it's Clemencia who picks it up for Curaçao. As they come forward on the counter-break, Nicolas Pepe does well to retrieve possession for Ivory Coast, and he finds Ibrahima Sangare. Good recovery work from Nicolas Pepe.
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0: Takes it under control. Frank Kessie.
1: If you want to put it that way.
0: Here they come forward again. Ivory Coast advancing. Operi. Back to Ibrahima Sangari. Ivory Coast advancing. Operi. Back to Ibrahima Sangari. Takes it under control. Frank Kessie.
1: So you can see from the way crowd, they are not afraid to make bold decisions, step out.
0: Here's Yan Diomande. This time he's unable to escape with the ball and cross is coming in here. Sends it on Ville to the left side, but they've given away possession. Floranos finds Ibrahim Sangari. Kusono. He would wait, play to stop. This time, he's unable to escape with the ball. And Kouras is coming in here. Sends it on Ville to the left side. But they've given away possession. Floranos finds Ibrahim Sangari. Kusono. He would wait, play to stop for Floranos to receive treatment. He blocked that shot with his face, it looked like.
1: He took one for the team. But not the place he wanted to take it at.
0: Someone had to. NC Mall in East Lagos. So there are live match screenings. So if you are

0: around the neighborhood around this time do well to pass by and enjoy the game, because apart from getting to see the game on that crystal clear Sigma TV screens, there will be Jama sessions by the Vandals of Commonwealth Hall, PS5 gaming tournaments and massive giveaways and so much more. 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
1: 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This is live commentary of the FIFA World Cup match between Curaçao and Cote d'Ivoire. 26 minutes gone. It's Cote d'Ivoire who lead by a goal to zero. Nicolas Pepe scored that opener after just 6 minutes. Opéry has it on the left side. Here is a chance for him to whip in the cross, but good defending from Fonville, and he clears his lines for Curaçao. Ibrahima Sangare pushes forward to win it, but Lucadia, their centre forward, keeps it in play. They've eventually lost possession. It's the Ivorians who have it now. Nicolas Pepe, goal scorer, now occupying a very central position. So if you see the structure well, when Ivory Coast are building up, they build up with a back three. Ibrahim Sangare splitting the defenders, and then the fullbacks go wide, very high and wide positions they pick up. Then you've got Amad Diallo on the right side, playing as an inside forward. Yan Diomande as another inside forward, and Nicolas Pepe dropping just a bit deep in behind the center forward. Interesting tactical disposition from the Ivorians. They've got a corner kick now from the left side. Quickly taken. The cross comes into the penalty area, but Diomande's cross is not the best and he's been blocked. Been blocked. Throw in taken. Nicolas Pepe. Frank Kessie. Back to the goal scorer. Ibrahima Sangare is waiting for options. The final ball from Doué is not the best and they've lost it. Comenencia runs into traffic, it appears, and yes, he's lost possession. Nicolas Pepe has it, plays that pass, but oh, only after Boni had turned away, and it's Chong who picks it up for Curaçao. Good play. He finds Floranus bombing forward. Floranus on that left side, he's got Bacunia. Bacunia carves out some space for himself, and he wins a corner kick. Good efforts.
0: Yeah. Playing now from winning the ball from the back, building forward, and that pass from Tai Chong and eventually to Bacunia, who didn't know how to take his marker on him, so eventually tried playing the crossing. Wins a corner.
1: Corner kick on the half hour mark. Advantage Curaçao. It's Leandro Bacunia who takes it. They are lining up on the edge of the penalty area, and I suspect the cross will be central and they are waiting to attack it once the cross gets into the desired zone. Bacunas crosses to the near post. That was deceptive on their part. They've won a throw in. The captain, Bacunia, finds Floranus, blocked by Boni, but Bacunia does well to hold on to the ball. Good show of strength. Runs and lifts it for his brother, but he's been blocked by Amad Diallo. So Ivory Coast will concede a throw-in. This is Curaçao's best spell of possession throughout the game.
0: Yeah, beginning to see much of the ball. Almost mentioned that after taking the lead and after a few attacking threats, Cote d'Ivoire has seen a bit relaxed, and so they've allowed Curaçao into the game.
1: Throw-in has been taken. Goalkeeper comes out for it, grabs it, but it looks like he had a bit of trouble. He was obstructed. That's the verdict from the referee, and so he's blown his whistle for a free kick in favour of Ivory Coast.

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1: 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This has been vetted and approved by the Gaming Commission of Ghana.
0: Look, as it stands, Ivory Coast are through. But in the events that they even lose, they will still qualify. If Ecuador do not win, they only need to match Ecuador's results to qualify. So to match that, I mean a draw, right? No, they don't even need to match it. If they finished with 8 points from this game, they are through, because the FIFA, I think at the start of the tournament, revised their tiebreaker rules to ensure that now they use the head-to-head rule to separate two teams who are level on points. So it's no longer about goal difference or disciplinary record, it's the head-to-head rule. All of those other things will come in only after the head-to-head rule has been applied, and still the two teams have not been separated. And as you know, the head-to-head rule favors Cote d'Ivoire because they beat Ecuador by a 2-0 in their opening group game. So even if Ecuador beat Germany today, they will go on 4 points. If Ecuador beat Germany, they go on 4 points. And that would mean that they are only a point above Cote d'Ivoire. So all Ivory Coast need to do is to draw in tonight's encounter. Just draw. If they get a draw against Curaçao, they are through. That's all they need, right? A draw for them will make whatever happens in the Germany-Ecuador game completely irrelevant as far as their chances of qualifying for the next stage of the competition is concerned. But all of that does not matter, because at the moment it's Nicolas Pepe's goal that has given Ivory Coast the lead. Remember, Ivory Coast have never reached the knockout stages of the World Cup. In fact, if they win tonight, they would have killed two birds with one stone. If they win tonight, it will be only the first time in their history that they have won two matches in a single World Cup tournament. Yeah? If they win tonight, it will be the first time that they have managed to win two games in a single World Cup tournament. And of course, that win would also secure qualification to the knockout run, which is also a first. They've never qualified for or to the knockout stage of the FIFA World Cup in their history. And so that is one other bit of history they will be making. So whatever happens tonight, once they're able to win, they go into the history books for all the right reasons. Ivory Coast. 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
0: Arik has come forward. Yan Gyomandi looks for Ahmad Diallo, but he's unable to make clean contact on the ball. But he's been recycled by Nicolas Pepe. He finds Frankesi. Ahmad turns away, finds Kessi. Pepe down the right side, back to Ahmad Diallo. Pepe gets the reverse pass into Ibrahim Sangare. Ahmad Diallo is looking for the run. Ibrahim Sangare into Nicolas Pepe. But that pass was too cute. Not enough power on it. And it's been blocked. Tahit Chong picks it up for Curaçao on the right side. He's looking for options. He's got Valencia and Brennan either side of him. He lifts it in for Obispo. Obispo sends it wide to the left side. Floranus comes infield. Bacunha. Bacunha sends it back into Gary. Gary sends the ball into Bacunha. Brilliant pass from Bacunha into his teammates, but he's been intercepted by Dewey. Ibrahim Sangare gives it away, but Frankesi wins the ball for Ivory Coast. Kessi, he went through him. It's not been smooth sailing for Ivory Coast since they scored.
1: Yeah, I mentioned that they feel a bit relaxed. They've not really attacked like it, the way they did in the opening 10 minutes of this game, which has allowed Curaçao, they're not playing with much freedom, seeing more of the ball, trying to hold on much longer than he can. And it's all because Ivory Coast are not really aggressive.
0: Chong picks it up for Curaçao, releases his man on the right side. Brennett sends it forward into Lokadia, the center forward. This is about the third time he's touching the ball tonight. There's a shot from distance from Chong, speculating at best.
1: They are beginning to find the spaces. It's about the second or third shots they've had at goal. Although not troubling the goalkeeper, but then they are seeing sights, they are seeing the dangers, they are seeing the loopholes around this Ivorian team, and they are hoping to catch them one of these ones.
0: That was not a bad effort at all.
1: When it comes to the half volley, not perfect, a clean one, but still good effort.
0: Goal kick taken. Nicolas Pepe heads the ball in to touch. It's a throw in for Curaçao. It's a long throw, quickly taken. Here's Lokadia. Who was he trying to flick the ball to? There was no one close to him, so he's giving away the ball. Ivory Coast have it. Operi. Yan Diomande back into the Istanbul Başakşehir defender. He sent it back into his teammate Kusunu. Kusunu finds Diomande. Diomande finds Kusunu, who sent it wide. The ball is with Kusunu still. Finds Diomande. Ibrahim Sangare finds Kessi. Kessi sent it all the way back to his goalkeeper. Strange choice of pass. Diomande has it for Ivory Coast now. Finds Operi. Diomande, the winger. Bonnie. Ibrahim Sangare. So you see the structure I explained again. Three at the back. The middle player is Ibrahim Sangare, sandwiched by the two, and he's giving the ball away. By the two centre backs, the full backs become wing backs. And then you've got the forwards, Yan Diomande and Ahmad Diallo, tucking infield as inside forwards. Nicolas Pepe as the number 10 behind the striker, Bonnie. Kessi finds Operi. Operi whips in the cross, but he gets a corner kick. Came off Brennett on the right side, who's

0: done a lot of running. Kessie finds Opperi. Opperi whips in the cross, but he gets a corner kick. Came off Brennett on the right side, who's done a lot of running at both ends of the pitch. Brennett.
1: So much is required of him, especially when you're up against Opperi and then Young Diomande, with movement also from that left flank. Definitely.
0: Came off Brennett on the right side, who's done a lot of running at both ends of the pitch. Brennett.
1: So much is required of him, especially when you're up against Opperi and then Young Diomande, with movement also from that left flank. Definitely.
0: Looking for the run of Obispo, not so successful in that regard.
1: Against Opperi and then Young Diomande, with movement also from that left flank. Definitely.
0: Was looking for the run of Obispo, not so successful in that regard.
1: How many are thinking?
0: That's a long shot considering the high goal down at the end of the first half. Of course, we're waiting to see how many more minutes the referee is going to indicate. It's seven, is it? Or is that four? I see. It's 4 minutes of additional time at the end of the first half is what we're going to see. Throw-in has been taken. Floranus was not taking any chances. Hoofs it clear. Throw-in close to the corner flat. Dewey. Sent it in. Flicked on by Kessie. Kessie is looking to find his teammates, but ultimately unsuccessful with that pass. Or was that a cross he was attempting? He's gone out of play for a goal kick. It's a goal kick for Eloy Room, who plays for Miami FC in the United States. He's a goalkeeper for Curaçao. He's 37 years of age. It's a tournament for the old heads.
1: Well, you could call it that because they've had opportunities, most of them, playing for their country. Maybe this a perfect way to say goodbye for them. Come spend some holidays, see some football. And when you bow to right, knowing that you've played at a World Cup in the USA.
0: Bakuni has been fouled by Ibrahim Sangare. He will protest his innocence. Or argue his innocence, of course. Isn't that what footballers do?
1: All day, all night.
0: For the time being, it's a free kick. Leandro Bakuni will take it. Cleverly sent it to the edge of the penalty area, but his teammates were caught ball watching and they have the chance now. They have some defending to do. Floranus clears his lines. Fonville sent it forward. Bakunia switches play. Brennett is on the right side. Brennett finds Tahiti Chong. Chong releases it into the penalty area. Chong gets a second bite of the cherry. Chong checks back. Encouraging display from him. Was looking for the run of his teammates. Whoops in the cross to the back post. It's not a bad ball at all. And they've won a corner kick.
1: For a moment, I thought Bakuya took his eye off the ball.
0: Yeah.
1: Other than that, he gets something better than a corner. And so a very strong finish to this half from Curaçao.
0: Acuña will take the corner kick, sends it to the near post. It's been cleared by Kusonu or Boni, and it's out for another corner kick into the final minutes of stoppage time in the first half. Acuña goes short to the near post again.

0: This time it's been cleared. It looks like that's the instruction or the approach to set pieces.
1: Yeah.
0: They have a throw in Curaçao. It's going to be a long throw, Floranus. Is this not too far out for him?
1: What might be, he says.
0: Well, he manages to get it into the penalty area with a long throw, which was close to the halfway line. But nothing much came of that. Eloy Room. Restart play for us, but that must hit. Nicolas Pepe has gone down, clutching to his face, the goalkeeper. Oh. So Bakunia's elbow did not touch him, but it was after heading the ball away, then Lawrence, his fingers just sort of poked the eye of Nicolas Pepe. But the referee will take no further action as we go for the first half in a rather dramatic circumstance. At the break, it's Curaçao 0, Ivory Coast 1. Nicolas Pepe scored that goal after just 6 minutes. We'll be back shortly after a breather.

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1: And how did you come by such detailed insight of an armed robbery syndicate?
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4: 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I'm going to my mother's house. Bye.
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1: Did you know that Ghana spends more than 8 billion Ghana cedis annually importing food that can be produced right here at home? 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

0: Welcome back from the Sports of Commercial Break as we begin the second half of this interesting game between Curaçao and Ivory Coast. It is as we were, which is to say that there has not been any changes to either lineups from the first half. Curaçao start the game with Eloy Room. He plays for Miami FC. He is their goalkeeper. Joshua Bennett is a right wing back. He plays for Kayserispor. Jurrien Gary plays for back in Curaçao. He is a midfielder, one of the centre backs. Amanda Obispo plays for PSV Eindhoven. He's a central defender. Devron Fonville is another of those defenders who plays in the Dutch Eredivisie, NEC Nijmegen. And then you've got Cheryl Floranos, who plays for PSV Zwolle. He's a left wing back. I beg your pardon. Of course, a lot of you know Tahith Chong from his days at Manchester United. He's a midfielder who plays for Sheffield United. Then you've got Levano Cominencia, his midfield partner. Plays for FC Zurich. He's a midfielder tonight, originally a defender. Then you've got the Bakuna brothers. Leandro Bakuna, who plays for Edir FK. Juninho Bakuna plays for FC Volendam. Christopher Operi plays for Istanbul Basaksehir. He's the left back for Ivory Coast. And the last man completing the attack for Curaçao. I left his name out before I jumped to the Ivory Coast names. But yeah, you've got Lokadia, the center forward, Jurgen Lokadia, who plays for Miami FC. For Ivory Coast, they return with Fofana, Doué, Kusonu, Yan Diomande, Operi, Ibrahima Sangare, Frankesi, Ahmad Diallo. He's been taken off. Ahmad Diallo has been substituted for Ulai. Christ Inau Ulai, the man who won a lot of hearts and minds with that performance against Germany. He's here in central midfield to replace Ahmad Diallo. That means the midfield has a slightly different outlook. So you've got Frankesi, Ibrahima Sangare and Ulai in midfield. Further up the pitch, Yan Diomande and Nicolas Pepe out wide and Boni as the centre forward. Lawrence, expect that these changes will affect the way Cote d'Ivoire play?
1: Yes, they are now going to play through their flank. If there was anything different from that first half that we saw, now they're going to use the flank more. So Nicolas Pepe through the right, Yan Diomande stationed on the left, and they'll be looking to cause troubles from there.
0: 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Azar, number one. It's a throw-in that Curaçao have got on the right side. Bennett is going to take this one. He does, but it's been headed out by Christ Inau Ulai. They get a second bite of the cherry. It's another throw-in. Long one forward. Lokadia makes the run. Oh, Cominencia should have just released that pass for Lokadia, no?
1: Should have gone through to him. He was in a good space, found himself in a very good position that if the pass had come, he just runs onto the ball and gets something positive out of it.
0: Dick Advocaat is a Dutch trainer taking charge of Curaçao. Fofana sends the ball into Ousmane Diomande. Ulai, Operi. His first touch is good, takes it forward. He checks back. Yan Diomande finds Ulai, sends the ball to the right side. Kusonu advancing forward, runs into traffic, and so he checks back. Kusun is looking for options. He finds his teammates. They are not able to advance the ball as quickly as they would want to. Ivory Coast. That's because of a brilliant turn from Ibrahima Sangare to find Olai Yan Diomande. Diomande galloping forward, cut inside. Diomande releases his teammate. Yes, Frank Kessie checks back. Kessie now still with the ball, shoots, it deflects and it's out for a corner kick.
1: Took too many turns. Either he went for it the first time or released the teammate who was in a better position. And you saw Boni screaming for the pass. Diomande screaming for a pass. Kessie was bent on shooting, but took too many touches, too many turns.
0: Did it come off his teammates?
1: I suspect it came off Diomande. No.
0: Well, they've got a corner kick. Nicolas Pepe. It's centered. It's been headed into the penalty area, but blocked by Comenencio. Ivory Coast have to settle for a throw-in. Frank Kessie sent it forward. Yan Diomande. Diomande again. He created that chance. Diomande comes infield. This time he runs into traffic and he's lost possession. That's well to recover it. He sends it back into Ousmane Diomande. Diomande finds Opery. Opery wins a throw in. He hits the ball off the feet of Bakuna and it's out for a throw.
1: A slow start to the second half, just like we saw at the tail end of this of the first half. Ivory Coast getting more of the ball, but not really doing it much with it. Krasau conserving their energy or conserving how they approach the game and waiting to count to counter-attack.
0: They have the ball now. Krasau coming up against a rather nifty Ivorian attack who completed 20 dribbles overall against Germany. That was the most Ivory Coast I've managed in a match at the World Cup. Speaking of the dribbles, three different players completed at least four dribbles. Yan Diomande, Wilfred Tsingy, and Chris Inau Olai. The beauty of Wilfred Tsingy is that Tsingy was a defender. He was a right back. And he had a lot of fun. Completed four dribbles in that game. And that treble of quadruple dribbles is the most by an African side in a World Cup match since Nigeria in 1994 versus Italy. On that occasion, JJ Okocha, Finidi George, and Emmanuel Amunike all completed four dribbles against Italy. So it looks like African teams have got a habit of showing off when they come up against the big teams inside the World Cup.
1: They tell you the normal African player plays with flair and trickery. Maybe there's some bit of truth in that.
0: Curaçao have the ball. Comenencio finds Brenet. Brenet, oh, that touch was too heavy. Too heavy, Brenet. Did all the good work, but just invited the Ivorians to clear the ball with that poor touch. FIFA president sandwiched by the head of football federations of Cote d'Ivoire and Curaçao in the VIP box. It is still Ecuador 1, Germany 1. After 57 minutes, you're live on Joy 99.7 FM and on Hits 103.9 FM.
1: In that game between Ecuador and Germany, Germany had a penalty cancelled right at the start of the second half because there was a build-up, a foul in the build-up prior to the penalty being awarded. So it was chalked off after a VAR review.
0: So it is still 1-1, and if it stays this way, Ivory Coast will qualify in second place on 6 points. Germany top with 7 points. Ecuador in third place with 2 points. And Curaçao bottom with just the points which they got from Ecuador. Brennan sends the ball into his central defender. Comenencio, I beg your pardon, was looking to win the ball, but a tad too aggressive on that occasion. Ivory Coast quickly restart play. Can Yan Diomande get there? I suspect no. Yes, Brennett gets there before him and picks it up. Comes infield. Here he is, Bacuna, looking for options. Sends the ball to the left side. Comenencio was looking to get a reverse pass, but referee's whistle did not go because Ivory Coast still have the advantage. It was Olai who won possession. He was fouled, but the referee played the advantage. Here comes Ivory Coast. Ball is inside the penalty area. Frank Kessie sent it back in to Dewey. Dewey whips in the cross, but it's been cleared. Obispo.
1: Everything Curaçao have done have gone right, except that they've only conceded that goal, early goal from Nicolas Pepe. But since conceding that goal, they've been pretty much decent at the back. Not so much of it attacking wise. They've held the ball in good spaces, certain moments of this game, but haven't really done anything positive with it. As far as their defensive performance is concerned, they've been pretty decent after conceding.
0: Brennett goes down. Cote d'Ivoire have it. Opéry finds Yan Diomande. Diomande cuts inside. Yan Diomande, but he has been stopped. Bacuna plays that ball into Lucadia. Bacuna finds Tahit Chong. Turns away from his marker. And he sends it into his central defender, Gary. Gary finds Obispo. Obispo plays for PSV Eindhoven. Sends the ball forward into Comenencia. Sends it wide. Florano's into Obispo. Obispo is looking for options. Sends it into Gary. Central defender knocking the ball around with admirable confidence. There's a long pass forward, headed away by Kusun Frankes. Nicolas Pepe turns away from his marker beautifully. Retains possession well. Osman Diomande. Chris Inal Olai. Ibrahima Sangare. Diomande. Opéry. Back to Diomande. Olai picks it up. Ivory Coast now in firm control of this since the interval. Olai. Opéry turns to face the defense. He finds Yan Diomande. Diomande is close to the corner flag. Sends the ball back. Olai in midfield now for Ivory Coast. Olai sends the ball back. Kusonu. Do it. Isolated 1v1 with his marker. Tries to beat him for pace. Yes, he beats him. Can he send in the cross? But he checks back. Turns away from him. Again. Ultimately unsuccessful, but he has possession again. Do it. Kusonu. Ibrahima Sangare. Kusonu. Sangare. Osman Diomande. Good spell of possession this from Ivory Coast, but they are still not threatening, at least in the manner that they would love to. Opéry checks away from his marker, and that should be a foul.
1: Nope, says the referee. A train rider to Curaçao.
0: Throw in against Ivory Coast. So Frank Kessie. It's Comenencia rather who makes way for Curaçao. His place will be taken by
1: Antonisi.
0: Jeremy Antonisi. The place for Kifisia FC. He's a central midfielder. Eiji Kifisia in Greece. They finished 10th in the Greek Super League last season. That's where Jeremy Antonise plays. And he's come on for the final 30 minutes of this game to replace Cominintia. Surprised by the substitution?
1: I'm not surprised. I mean, at this point, you are looking at finding different varieties, how you can break down your position. Cominintia has tried several of them, not going through. Maybe Antonise presents something that the Krasal team don't have at the moment. And we'll wait to see how he also affects the game from his end.
0: Hopefully he commits fewer fouls. A good play from Frank Kessie. Plays a through ball in search of Bonnie. By that time, the defending from Gary was better. And he corrects or rectifies that decision, that situation. If you are watching the Black Stars play on a small screen, look, you are not enjoying it. You are not seeing it well. And be careful of the things you see. If you are watching this World Cup, not just the Black Stars, but any of the games on a small screen, you are not seeing it well. So be careful of the things you see. Electroland is here with good news for you. They want to fix that eye problem you have got. Not that your eye has any issues, but the screens that you are watching the game on will not show you the correct pictures in the right resolution for you to properly appreciate what you are watching. That's why Electroland Ghana is giving you this wonderful offer. Well, Nicolas Pepe has scored again. Right when I was talking to you about this good news, Nicolas Pepe has gone on to score the second for Ivory Coast. And surely now they are home and dry.
1: Look, that pass from Ibrahim Sangare to put him through cleanly. That through pass found Nicolas Pepe. And as you know from left footers, once he bends in, there's only one decision on his mind. Go for the last post. Finds that net brilliantly. 2-0, two goals for him tonight. And Ivory Coast are cruising into the last 32.
0: They are cruising to the last 32. Brilliant pass from Sangare. And Nicolas Pepe made no mistake. The VRL man from just inside the penalty area. The first touch was good, set it up. And now Pepe has made it 2-0 for Ivory Coast. 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
1: It's been a triple substitution. Yan Diomande, Bonnie and Pepe have all made way. They have been taken off. Even as we approach the 68 minutes, and we'll confirm in a moment which three players have taken their places. So Toure
0: Omadiakite.
1: Yes, Toure replaced Yan Diomande.
0: Omadiakite takes the place.
1: Bazoumana Toure plays for Hoffenheim. He's a forward. And so he has replaced Yan Diomande. And Omadiakite has replaced Bonnie. Omadiakite has come on for Bonnie. Omadiakite plays for Cercles Brugge or Bruges in Belgium.
0: That's where Ghana's Lawrence Adjekumoso plays his football.
1: Yes. And then Elie Wahi, who plays for OGC Nice, has come on for Nicolas Pepe. It's time for the cooling break. 68 minutes gone. It's Curaçao 0, Ivory Coast 2. 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
1: 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It's still Curaçao nil, Ivory Coast 2. You're live on Joy 99.7 FM and on Hits 103.9 FM. Throw in advantage, Curaçao. Lawrence, is it just me or since the substitutions, Ivory Coast momentum has suffered a bit?
0: Well, that of both teams have really gone down. We are not seeing end-to-end action, even for Curaçao. Before the hydration break, they were keeping the ball. We're not seeing that anymore. Ivory Coast momentum taken out of this team with the substitutions, and so I'm not surprised. We are having to enjoy it. I'll sit back and watch a dull game as this goes on. The biggest football show on earth is here, and Electroland Ghana is making sure you don't miss a single moment. 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
1: Tunisia nearly won possession for Curaçao, but Ibrahima Sangare, quick feet, was able to send it wide. Ulay turns away from his marker beautifully. Oh, impressive play from Ulay, and he has been fouled. That will be the first yellow card for Curaçao. The yellow card has been shown to Bakunia Junior. Bakunia has been shown a yellow card for bringing down Christ Inao Ulai. Bakunia misses the next match.
0: I mean, there's no next match as far as this competition is concerned with the way they are playing.
1: It's 28 years, so maybe by the time the next World Cup comes around, if they qualify, he will be 32 at that time. And may well have a few games within him, or a few games in him, to sort of
0: give his country at the World Cup. His senior brother is 34 and he's playing at the World Cup.
1: Yeah. His senior brother will be 35 in August. He was born on the 21st of August, Leandro Bakunia, 1991. They need to ask their father some questions because, wait, what is 9 months before August? 9 months before August. August is the 10th month. Jesus Christ. Means their father was very busy in the month of February.
0: You know what's in February?
1: Oh, yes. Because Juninho Bacunha was also born in August.
0: Daddy Bacunha, come, we want to have a conversation.
1: Leandro Bacunha was born on the 21st of August, 1991. His junior brother, Juninho Bacunha, was also born on the 7th of August, 1997. And if you trace it back to 9 months before August, we're talking about February. Yeah? So presumably conception happened in February. So it looks like while you people were celebrating Val's Day, the senior Bacunha wasn't just joking, he wasn't messing around. He was firing across multiple years.
0: He was setting a team for Curaçao to play at the World Cup.
1: Yes. That is a proper national hero. His activities in February of 1991 and February of 1997 produced two sons who are now representing the national team. What have your activities in February done for your country? I'm sure you can answer the question wherever you are listening to us from, on Joy 99.7 FM and on Hits 103.9 FM. Curaçao have a corner kick. Ball has been headed out. Antonis, and the man we were talking about moments earlier, Leandro Bacunha. First it was Antonis who got his head to it before Leandro Bacunha attempted a second header. Just not successful because it's gone over the bar. We've got 12 minutes remaining on the clock. Jean-Michel Seri has also come on for Francesi. Yes, do it. On the right side, Touré. Oh, beautiful play from Touré. It's gone out of play. Ivory Coast have a corner kick. Let me tell you about the Moga National Health Works. If you don't know Moga, it's a fancy pimp. Infantiman Old Girls Association. Infantiman Old Girls Association. They are back and bigger with the Moga National Health Walk, the Reloaded Edition. So the Infantiman Girls are walking this Saturday 27th June under the theme Purple Steps, Healthy Hearts, One Moga 2.0. And it's all about prioritizing their well-being together. So whether you're in Accra at the University of Ghana Sports Stadium or joining the local chapter in Koforidua, Kumasi, Winneba, Swedro, Cape Coast, Takrade, Takwa, UK, USA or beyond, there's so much in store. There'll be free health screenings, exciting inter-house games and a Mogalet corner for the kids. Mogalet corner for the kids. Plus the energy will be off the charts with brass band performances, DJ and special appearances by celebrated media personalities. Ohene Yere, Gifty Auntie, Morgan, Abeku Santana and a distinguished... Hey, people, wait. Wait. You need to clarify this for us. The Infantiman old girls listening to me around this time, please come and explain what Abeku Santana is doing on your list. Because last time I checked, Abeku Santana, he's a man. And I know for a fact he did not attend Infantiman old girls. Infantiman girls. Unless there is a story you people are not telling us. Abeku Santana cannot be an old girl of Infantiman girls.
0: What is your own? They have chosen their people to represent them. What is your own?
1: And Professor Robert Ebo Hinson, see, when you are sending us the message, you need to clarify it. You need not give any room for ambiguity. We don't want any room for ambiguity. Infantiman Old Girls Association, we beg you, come and clarify this message before I land in trouble. Because me, what I'm seeing here, Abeku Santana, it looks like he's an old girl of Infantiman. Looks like Professor Robert Ebo Hinson too. We don't like that. Professor, very distinguished man. We know the school he attended. It's not of Antimac owners. But they are saying that the two of them will join Oheneyere Gifty Auntie, and the baby girls and the aunties and the mamas and the sisters and the wives. Basically, all the ladies from Infantiman, old girls. And it's going to be a massive celebration of health and unity. And you don't want to miss it. So, see you there. Obranyewarabo. Abeku Santana, good evening to you. If you are happy to clarify that to you, we are happy to take your
0: clarification. We appreciate that very much.
1: Yes, because the way the girls are claiming you, the message has been couched as if you attended Infantiman old girls. These days, we don't want any ambiguity. Let's just leave it at that. They've got 8 minutes remaining on the clock. 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Ivory Coast are marching to a first ever knockout stage appearance at the FIFA World Cup. They lead Curaçao by 2-0 thanks to a brace of goals by Nicolas Pepe.
0: Looks like Ecuador are giving themselves a chance to play in the knockout phase of the competition because they've taken the lead against Germany. 2-1 Ecuador lead after 83 minutes.
1: See if
0: second goal scored by Gonzalo Plata.
1: If Ivory Coast had defeated Germany, they would be topping the group now. You know that?
0: Yeah. The only reason they are not at the top is the fact that they lost. Because both teams sit on 6 points each. Ecuador on 4 and Curaçao on 1. Look, for Curaçao, they came to enjoy the tournament.
1: Yes.
0: They've had their first goal of the tournament.
1: And
0: first point
1: okay.
0: of the tournament. They are okay.
1: Yeah. They managed a goal against Germany. They did one better, got a point from Ecuador, so they've done well. Whatever, however this game ends, their people will be proud of them.
0: Yeah.
1: Yeah, their people will be proud of them. 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

0: 5 minutes remaining on the clock for Cote d'Ivoire to be confirmed to have qualified to the knockout round of the FIFA World Cup for the first time in their history. It's a throw-in on the right side. Throw-in for Curaçao. Tussling. Comanencia. Antonisi sends the ball back. Tussling. Gary. Obrispo. For Curaçao. Fonville is on the left side. Comes infield. Cuts it back for his teammate Floranus, but it has been cleared by Ivory Coast. Can Toure pick it up and keep it in play? Yes, he can. Holds on to the ball, Toure. Elia Wai had made the run towards the goal area, but even he will understand why his teammate is slowing down, because there are too many blue shirts in the defensive area. So Ivory Coast will send the ball back. Ousmane Diomande finds his teammate Operi. Operi comes infield to his teammates now, bearing down the left side. Can he send in the cross? Yes, it's a good cross. Ooh.
1: Almost an own goal. Clarence could have been worse.
0: Obispo nearly turned the ball into his own nets. What a cross that was. Obispo sliding to stop it from finding Elia Wahi. And that would have been a simple tap in for Elia Wahi. Was nearly denied access into Canada. It's a corner kick. Jean-Michel Seri. Seri's cross has been headed out. Bacunia loses out. Operi. Seri sent in the cross away by Obispo. Here is a chance for Ivory Coast. This has to be... Oh!
1: Referee says, play should go on. Completely pushed off the ball. Referee has none of that.
0: Doué was pushed off the ball. But the referee says, no penalty. Ivory Coast continue. Chris Inau Ulai. He sends the ball back. Ousmane Diomande. It's very uncharacteristic of him. Gives away possession. But Ivory Coast have won it again. And they come forward on the counter break. Good play. Oh. Trusted himself too much there. Bouzoumana Touré. And Ivory Coast have lost that possession. It's Curaçao who come forward. Jean-Michel Seri picks it up for Ivory Coast. Sends it wide to the left side. Finds Operi. He's got 8 acres of space in front of him. But he checks back. Finds Ousmane Diomande. Diomande has the ball now and is looking for options. Finds one in his goalkeeper, Fofana. Scans the area. He's tempted between going long and playing it short into his teammates. Eventually makes up his mind. Sends the ball forward. Here's Ivory Coast. Here is the through ball into Elia Wahi. Blasted into the feet of the goalkeeper. 1v1. Just couldn't score. Antonis. So for the third place rankings, Ecuador are on 4 points. It looks like they are wiping out their goal difference as well.
1: Yeah.
0: Bosnia and Herzegovina have got 4 points. Sweden on 3. Croatia also on 3. The Black Stars. I say 4 points, were all but qualified. But there's a small matter of where the Black Stars will end up playing. If Ghana wins the group, And to win the group, Ghana would have to win the match on Saturday and England fail to beat Panama. If England don't beat Panama and Ghana beat Croatia, the Black Stars finish top of the group. In that case, Ghana will play in the United States of America in Kansas City for the run of 32 fixture. Yeah. And they will take on the runners-up from groups E, I, H, and J. If Ghana were to finish in second place, we will play the run of 32 match in Canada. That means we're going there without Thomas Partey because he doesn't have a Canadian visa. And if we happen to finish in third place, it means the Black Stars will play that final group game, that run of 32 games in Atlanta, USA, with Thomas Partey. I don't know what you think, but I would rather we play our games in the United States of America, that run of 32 game. Play that full strength, and whoever we face, I'm pretty confident the Black Stars can hold their own. Lawrence, what would you want the Black Stars to be playing that game?
1: They say choose your poison. Which one would you prefer? I would prefer to have everyone available. I would prefer to play in the US.
0: We're doing 6 minutes of additional time for this one. Curacao, Florianus, cutting field, sent in the cross, it's been blocked, and Doué hoofs it clear. But only as far as Curacao, who win the ball and try to pile on the pressure. Ivory Coast now doing the defending. They've given the ball away on the edge of the penalty area, but Lucadia, why? Why? Lucadia, why?
1: He's happy to take one. I'm gonna give it a try.
0: There's not enough in that for him to think he could score. Rather tame shot. Goes out for a goal kick. Really magnificent stadium this, the Mercedes-Benz Arena. But this is the Mets life in Boston. This is the Boston Stadium where the Black Stars played England the last time. Curacao come forward inside the penalty area. Another shot from distance, saved by the goalkeeper, Charlie Lucadia. Lucadia and Gary. Okay, I can pardon Gary. You see, Gary and Obispo, I can pardon them. But Lucadia, the striker, how does he keep hitting shots like that?
1: Anything will do. For a tournament we are out, why not keep trying?
0: And see if he can put his name in the history books as one of the Curacao players to have scored at the World Cup. Elie Wahi for Ivory Coast finds Jean-Michel Seri. Michel Seri finds him. Touré. It's out for a corner kick.
1: It's almost as if the Ivorians are now toying with Curacao. Passing the ball around. Cheeky passes. And why not? For a team that's going to the knockout phases for the first time, why not enjoy the moment? Even the fans are on cloud nine.
0: Corner kick taken by Michel Seri. But only as far as Lucadia. The counter is not on, and so Ivory Coast have won the ball back. We've got 2 minutes remaining on the clock in stoppage time. It's Curacao 0, Ivory Coast 2. Will they be able to add further gloss to an already handsome scoreline? Or Curaçao will protect whatever remains of their dignity? Because at the moment, Sally, they are just playing for pride. Look, if you are watching the World Cup, you need to be watching it with Sigma Appliances. They've got the Sigma Blue Launch happening at the Heritage Brewery ENC Mall in East Legon. And so, yeah, that's where you should be watching the FIFA World Cup matches, because there will also be the boys from the Vandals of the Commonwealth Hall with the Jama session. There'll be PS5 gaming tournaments on the side and so many giveaways from Sigma Appliances. But while you're enjoying the games, if you're looking to upgrade your home, think Sigma Appliances. 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Look, this World Cup, I left this message, I've already done it, but I left it for last because of its significance. 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Bring the World Cup home, is what Electroland Ghana is saying. The game is over. Ivory Coast have held on. They have beaten Curaçao by 2-0 and have finished this campaign in second place on 6 points. And so Germany take top spots with 6 points, because they also lost their game, I think, to Ecuador. Germany lost that game to Ecuador by 2-1. So Germany are top by virtue of the head-to-head rule. You know, they beat Ivory Coast. So Germany top on 6 points, and then Ivory Coast in second place on 6 points. Ecuador finish in third place with 4 points and no goals. So, as it stands, they top the third place team table and are likely to qualify as one of the best performing third place teams at the end of the group stage. My name is Victor Achitamaklo. I thank you for the pleasure of your company. We'll return tomorrow at 6 a.m. with the Joy Sports Center. Then at 10 a.m. we'll bring you the World Cup Daily on Joy Prime for 2 hours, from 10 a.m. to 12. And then at 1:15, I'll be here on Joy FM for Game Plan. Looking forward to that as we look back on the week's activities as far as sports is concerned. And then later in the night, we'll be here for live commentary of our featured game in the FIFA World Cup. Thank you for the pleasure of your company.
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